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0: It's Musicin from Rouge and K Keed. Siyabangena on 5 early mornings. Hey, yo, with the big chief, Tepi Muji. It's a brand new day. And I'm absolutely excited that you've chosen to get it started the right way, right here on 5 early mornings.
1: Hang in there. 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
2: Today is Wednesday.
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0: Chief. Tepi Mochi. Yes, then 10 minutes after 4 o'clock. Played you Somba's Potential right before that. And I'm absolutely excited to get today going with you. I need your hump day hellos in on the WhatsApp line. 082-550-5151. Coming up, music from BTS, Khaled, Nasty C, and Julia Michaels. And that's just the first 30 minutes, baby. I'll get you caught up before you get up. It's a Wednesday, so of course, the worst of what the world has to offer is lined up on Freaky News. And I'm excited for that. And a whole bunch of them on the other side of 5 o'clock, including What's the Level, A Beat Before Breakfast, and another African icon that we're celebrating. While you get your Wednesday morning hellos in, I'm going to get myself a cup of coffee. It's going to be one of those days because I know there's a topic hanging in the air that I really don't want to address. In fact, when I went to bed last night, it was the one thing that was haunting me. So, if you're an Arsenal fan, hit me with your best shot. I'll take it. I'll try and be as graceful as I can. I'll give you one shot to celebrate, gloat, brag. Do whatever. Go ham. But we're not going to dwell too much on it, right? Thank you very much. Let's get back into the music and we'll start off with this. An absolute banger. Love these guys. It's Veranda Panda on 5 early mornings to get things started. Pineapple Sunday. On the WhatsApp line, 082-550-5151. Get your hump day hellos in. Let's get a great day going.

0: Yeah, Mia Moore on 5 early mornings right before that Veranda Panda and Pineapple Sunday. It's 17 minutes after 4 o'clock. It's the Big Chief waking you up on a fantastic Wednesday. It's great knowing that you're already starting on the right notes. Morning to Tim and Durbs. That first cup of coffee is in, and notoriously, Tim and Durbin is a big Arsenal fan. I'll get to that later. Morning also to Kerry, who says, morning, Big Chief. It's Wednesday. Already have my first cup of coffee in. Have a power day ahead. And the same to you, sweetheart. We're getting up. We're getting going the best way I know how. And I figured it's always best to start off with refreshing you with the biggest stuff that happened yesterday. And this one is amazing because it's a celebration of really the best of Mzansi as it is. And we all really need to be paying attention to this. In case you missed it yesterday, the president delivered the national honors, which is always going to be a big deal. And of course, it was an amazing mix of people. Stealing the headlines was Rassie Erasmus. He got the Order of Ikhamanga in gold, which is the highest civilian honor. And it was in recognition of a sporting excellence, which really helped lead South Africa to back-to-back Rugby World Cup victories. It was also amazing to see musicians get their flowers too. Oskido was recognized for helping shape the sound of a modern South Africa. Also, Jonathan Butler, Wouter Kellerman, they were also honored for carrying South African music onto global stages in the most amazing ways. But also medicine and science getting their recognition. Professor Salim Abdul Karim and Tulio de Oliveira, which are names that became super familiar during COVID. You might remember those. They really helped us make sense of a very frightening and confusing time when numbers were getting thrown into our faces. These were the gents that were leading the charge and making sure that as South Africans, we were ahead of the curve and we knew what was going on. They were also joined by loads of amazing medical figures like Kirsten Deda, who is a TB specialist, Karen Sliwa out of the University of Cape Town, and many more iconic South Africans received their flowers yesterday at the National Orders. Names like Andiswa Kepashe, Dr. Trevor Jones, the late jazz legend Jeremiah Kipimoiketsi, all of them honored. And once you look at all these names from a wider lens, you'll see what makes this country so great. The excellence that spills out of Mzansi. And it's incredible to see South Africa applaud these people in this manner. And even more so, amazing to celebrate the guys that heal us, that unite us, that move us in the way that these two have. And remind us what South Africa looks like at its absolute finest.
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0: Off of their latest album, Arirang, it's BTS and Swim. Five early mornings on 5FM. Right before that, play Juice, Scissors, Snooze. I'm the Big Chief, Tepi Muji. 26 minutes after 4 o'clock. Lots that we're going to get into. We've got freaky news in just a moment. And of course, I need to remind you about something big that is happening. We've gone through a slew of them already, but there's one final edition of this that you and I need to get involved in, and I can't wait to tell you all about that just before 5 a.m. First though, how's about I get you up to speed with the latest that's happening on 5FM TV, like the newest episode of The Champions Blueprints. Every single month, Aaron Masamola of 5 Weekend Breakfast gets to chat to someone who is absolutely enamored with sports, someone blazing a trail in their respective field. Now, it's all built on a single idea, that greatness doesn't happen overnight, and every champion's journey is worth knowing. It's why he gets into conversation with these amazing sporting heroes and wannabe icons, people who are in the midst of that journey. It's exactly the case with this week's guest, Mika Abrams, who's only 17 years old and is competing in the British Formula 4 Championship, which is one of the most competitive junior racing series in the world. And they get to chat about Mika's journey, how it began, what ignited his passion, and what it means to carry the hopes not just of South Africa, but really of the continent as a whole. F1's only had one South African winner, and Mika Abrams is hoping to be next on that list. And it's an absolutely fantastic conversation. If you haven't checked it out, head over to 5FM's YouTube channel. 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
2: This young man, he is the youngest South African to win a Formula 4 race on debut. His name is Mika Abrahams. For you as a young man with broad shoulders, you're representing something that's bigger than what you will ever be.
3: 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And you mentioned pressure, and for me, pressure is a privilege. For me, I don't really think too much about the weight of carrying Africa on my back too much, because for me, it's not a burden. It's a privilege, and I'm honestly just blessed to be in that position where I can pave the way for future African drivers.
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Winston Surf shirt. It's called Sugar. 4:34 all across from Zanzi. It's a Wednesday morning. Good morning, gorgeous. Big Chief Tepi Muji waking you up on the 20th of May, right before that, Junior Choi and Gunna with To The Mood. Got a text in here saying, Big Chief, why haven't you mentioned Arsenal winning the Premier League? Do I really have to? If I must, and if you really want to know, yes, Arsenal won the Premier League yesterday. And obviously, I'm not happy about this. I'm a diehard Man City fan. I've got a Man City top on as we speak. But yesterday, the draw against Bournemouth. What a horrible game, God. I can't believe I stayed up to watch that garbage. But yes, Arsenal, for the first time in God knows how long, are Premier League winners. It's the first time since social media was become a thing. It's become a thing that Arsenal has won a trophy, a Premier League trophy at the very least. And here's the thing, I'm not being sour about this for nothing. Arsenal fans tend to be, I'm sorry, I know you're listening, pretty insufferable. He's taking everything in me not to drop an F-bomb. But yes, Arsenal have won the Premier League. Congratulations, they were fantastic all season long.

0: So now we have to listen to them gloat for quite a while. But thank God that it's a World Cup year, because in less than a month, they're going to have to shut the hell up as the world focuses on the real football. What we all came here for, the World Cup. So yes, you've got a couple of weeks to ride out your victory. PSG is going to shut it up very soon, because I think they're going to do some damage with the UCL final. And yes, if I do sound sour, horrible, mean about it, I will do so and embody that proudly. 25 minutes till we get to 5 o'clock. This is the last we mention Arsenal today, please. It's already a bad week for City. The rumours of Pep Guardiola leaving, Bernardo Silva, John Stones also walking out. Listen, I'm done with football. I'm rapidly falling out of love with football, to be honest with you. Anyway, on some more pressing matters. Something really cool is happening, because 5FM, in partnership with We Think Code, is bringing something really cool to the youngins of South Africa in the month of June. We want to hook you up with the best coding skills, and that's why we're getting Code Youth underway in Pretoria, Johannesburg, and in Cape Town. And this is how you can get involved.
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0: Again, it's an amazing initiative. 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It's 5 early mornings. This is the best way to get your day going. And it'll make it just a bit better, because Freaking News is on the way. And with this one, I think you're going to find this journey equally scary as it is impressive. And between you and I think you're going to want to keep a safe eye on your car keys after hearing this story. That's coming up in the next 5 minutes.
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0: Bafana Bafana is back, and they're heading to the biggest stage in world football. 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

5FM plays you Julia Michaels and the Issues right before that. Quarter to 5 o'clock, it's Wednesday morning, which means I've got to give you a dose of the worst of what the world has to offer. And I say, today's freaking news would make you feel equal parts scared and impressed. It's time for freaking news!

0: where we meet a kid who is overcome with the spirits of traveling, which is great. Wants to see the world, get out, explore different spaces. Which is great, except this gets a bit wild, especially if you're a parent, so you're just worried about a kid traveling. He's 14 years old and he traveled 300 kilometers away from home. Which is, I don't know if you feel that's okay as far as exploring is concerned, but I find it completely wild. Here's the thing though, that 300 kilometers, he drove himself in a bus that he stole. Why is this a thing? Now, this is a 14-year-old kid from Norway who had stolen a public bus and he decided, hey, listen, I'm going to travel from Oslo all the way to Kristiansand. And here's the thing, if you don't understand how crazy this is, he crossed the border over into Sweden, which is where he was caught. He's been taken into custody, and if you want me to add the cherry on top, this kid who stole the bus and drove into another country, it's not the first time he's doing this. He's 14 years old and he knows how to drive a bus, which puts me to shame because I don't have my driver's license. This teenager had already previously stolen another bus, driven it across the border into Sweden again. And previously before that, this is the third occurrence. Before that, he just bronga-bronga around Norway in a stolen bus. Now, I have many questions. Firstly, how the hell is this kid a repeat offender when it comes to this? Where are these bus keys being kept? One. Two, how the hell does a kid know how to drive a bus? I'm lucky if I don't burn the clutch plate, and this man knows how to maneuver a whole damn bus. Also, let's talk about this. What inspires you as a 14-year-old? Is it playing games like GTA all the time? What inspires you to say, hey, listen, today, I'm not going to just get on the bus, you know, buy a ticket. I'm going to drive the damn thing myself. What possesses you to get to that point? But also the point when you are in Norway, you're driving, you're on the N1, imagine this, and you look to the left and you see a bus passing you, and as a kid, his balls haven't dropped. He's got peach fuzz on his face. In fact, not even any peach fuzz, just zero moustache, no facial hair. There's a kid who should be studying for his EMS exam, and here he is just driving a damn bus. The good news is obviously no one got injured. The kid is okay. Obviously, he's been taken into custody. The buses are fine. They've been retrieved. There are just so many questions. How do we allow this to happen? How did we get to this point? I think if there's anything that's going to push me to get my driver's license seriously, it's this. I can't be one-upped by a 14-year-old kid who's casually whipping buses all over the show. Ridiculous as wild. It reminds me that in a world that's always so chaotic, there is pockets of chaos that we can find and rely on for a bit of a laugh, just like today on a Wednesday morning.
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3: Today is allegedly Drake Day.
4: It is.
5: Why are you playing a Kendrick song?
3: I was literally going to say, is this blasphemous to the Drake people?
4: Yes, it is.
3: Kind of rude. To those that follow the religion of Drake.
5: Put it louder.
4: The Draconians.
3: No, don't. Turn it off. Did you say the Dracomy?
4: I said the Draconians. Unless that is something already.
3: Yeah.
4: The Draculas.
5: What are the Drake fans called?
4: I have no idea.
3: We don't have a Pali? Name. We don't have a name.
4: Oh, even worse. Hey?
3: No, we're fine.
4: No, that's
3: we're
4: it is worse.
3: No, no, no, the Draculas. No, the Draculas doesn't sound nice. We don't want that name. Keep it.
4: You are anything we call you, Zanda.
3: No, you're not.

0: Bots of the Moon, it's called Sugar Rush, a back-to-back local for you with Josh Fonte right before that. Go Under. 3 minutes and then we get to 5 o'clock. And I'm absolutely excited about this because today, the 20th of May, marks 4 months until we are back outside. And I cannot wait. You know what I'm talking about, of course, at the Ball and Run series. We're back again. And so far, it's been pretty, I need to choose my words carefully, exciting, chaotic, a mix of both, really. It, you be the judge yourself.
1: Is it easy? No. Do I like it? No, I don't. But do I do it? Yeah, I do.
2: Guys, I love my city, but there's no reason one city should be this damn hilly. 3 kilometers in, I cannot believe I need to do this 7 more times. The thing you need to understand about Pretoria is that the inclines here, like Johannesburg, are ridiculous. So if you saw me having fun last week, none of that they paid me back home. There's no shame in doing a 5K. There's no shame in doing a 10K. But this...
3: Almost there, good morning!
2: How are they saying we're almost there? I've got 17 kilometers of this to do. What do you mean almost there? Don't ask my legs how they're taking this. 7.5 kilometers in, not having fun. A tactic that a lot of people use when we run is just find your target, pass them, run past them. Find another target, run past them. I just pass my target and I keep looking back. I don't think a 65-year-old woman knows that today she's been my biggest up. 15 k's in, I was attempting to chase that 3 hours. I'm going to give up on that attempt. I'm just going to enjoy my city. I will not let that 65-year-old woman finish it before I do. It took 19 and a half out of 21 kilometers for my left leg to just completely f*** out on me. This is excruciating. I'm just going to hobble to the finish line. This is so painful.
3: I'm so stupid. Why I'm playing this kind of game? Who the hell I'm thinking that I want to run marathon?
0: Hey, listen, it's been a very time. But I have every aim to do better on the last run, and I want you to be there with me. Like I said, one chance to do better. In exactly 4 months from today, the Ball and Run series wraps up in Johannesburg for the Jeppy leg of the series. Myself and Nick Archibald, we're going to give us one last hoy for the half marathon. I wouldn't even play the audio from Derbs because that was eh. And I've got to do better. I've got to get out more. I've got to be serious about my training because I want to do good on this challenge that our friends over at Bullwin have set us. And we want you to join us. And you don't have to do the 21. You could do much better than us and go the whole 42. You could sign up for the 5K or the 10K. Whatever distance you do gets you a chance to win that fully furnished apartment worth 1 million rand. Remember, if you've already completed your Ball and Run series in Pretoria or Cape Town or in Durban, then make sure you visited your nearest development. And in fact, visit over and over. Enter as many times as you can to increase your chances of being in the running to win that big apartment. 4 months to go and I should probably get more serious about training. I want to see you on the road. 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

0: BTS and Megan Thee Stallion, Butter on 5 early mornings, 4 minutes after 5 o'clock. Good morning, gorgeous!
1: Hang in there. 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
5: 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It's a must. You are rising. Shine.
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0: Yes, then it's the 20th of May, and this is how you and I get hump day started. It's 5 early mornings, and you and I together between now and 6 a.m. Lots to get into in that space of time. We're going to look at the bright side of throwing the towel in. I'm going to need you to hear me out, please. That's coming up on What's the Level. Before we put two producers against each other on Beat Before Breakfast, and another African icon gets their flowers in this hour. But first, and probably the most important thing you'll do this morning, is let me know how Wednesday's starting off for you in your neck of the woods. I want to know where you're listening from and how you're powering your morning up. Could it be a cappuccino? A rooibos? A puff of something I'm too scared to mention on the radio? Whatever it is, jump in on the Wednesday check-in. 082-550-5151. Let's give you some love as we get a brand new day started. On the way, I'll play you music from Mac Miller, Lord, Olivia Dean, and Pink Panther is lined up for you in the next couple of minutes. But first, how's about we get you going with the back-to-back local? If you're struggling to get up, you're looking at the alarm clock going, not another day. This is going to do the trick. I got brand new music from DJ Clock on the way. First, though, Prince KB on 5 early morning.

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0: 13 minutes after 5 o'clock, right before that, Prince KB and Ben September on 5. Alongside Mandem Beams, it's called Breakfast in Soweto. It's about the time where I need to know from you, wherever you are in Mzansi, how you're getting the day started. And it's always brilliant to start off with our Hype Master Supreme.
1: What's up, T-Man? What is up, beautiful nation? It is Wednesday, my dude!
0: Yes, that's the kind of energy I want to hear. On the WhatsApp line, 0825505151 is where you've jumped in and dropped in your Hante hellos. Good morning to B in Verulam, getting Wednesday started right like an absolute champion. And I mentioned I need to get training because we're 4 months away from that final half marathon. You'd think 4 months is a very long time. No, it isn't. I'm a lazy bastard. I need to get in all the training I can. That's why Jacques putting me to shame this weekend, taking part in the Cape Town Marathon. And he's making sure he's got his run in this morning. Good morning, of course, to Andy and PE, the cup of coffee doing bits this morning. And getting onto that second cup of coffee is a level I think we can all understand, isn't it? I've got the kettle boiling and I'm about to prepare my second. So trust me, Surat, I absolutely get it. Morning to class in Randburg, says he stopped for a cappuccino while filling up the car this morning. And you can tell we're headed into winter territory because this picture that Musa and Mildred just sent. Absolutely fantastic. He says, morning, Big Chief. This tea will last me most of the morning. Like the emphasis on the word most. How fast are you going through that rooibos, son? Also, I love this so much. The back-to-back local I just played you, DJ Clock, Prince KB. That did bits for Tony, who's listening live from Abu Dhabi. It's just a bit after 7.

0: Fuckboy on 5. Olivia Dean, Baby Steps, right before that. Coming up to 5:30, in just a moment, we get into What's the Level. But first, we need to get into this. As we've been doing all month long, during Africa Month, we get to celebrate every single day an icon to shine the spotlight on an African who's blazed the trail, who has left a legacy worth discussing that you need to remember and celebrate as we get through the course of this month. It's absolutely fantastic, and I love getting into this. Today, we get to travel to Senegal to remember this person.
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0: And it's a story about someone who understands the value of stories, who gets to tell them, and how these stories are told. Ousmane Sembène comes from Senegal and is considered one of the world's best film directors. And perhaps you might not have heard of him. We're going to change that today. Before he was recognized as the father of African cinema, Ousmane Sembène worked ordinary jobs. He was a fisherman and then became a mechanic. Even worked as a dock worker. But in the midst of all of this, he noticed something that Africans were always being spoken about, but rarely ever spoken to.

0: And even more rarely out of all of this was the fact that Africans, you know, were not telling their own stories. And this inspired him to start writing. He'd write books that would focus on everyday African life, workers, women, the power struggle, the fight for independence, and really just the complicated realities of post-colonial societies within Africa. But then he realized something. Books couldn't reach everyone, but film could. And that's when he turned to cinema. In the 1960s, he began making films that centered African voices, African experiences, and really the unique African lens through which we see the world. Not as a side story, not as a spectacle, but he centered on this. It was what his career would revolve around. And it would challenge governments across the globe, both within and outside of Africa. He'd question many social norms, and through his films, he helped create a language for African cinema that influenced generations of filmmakers after him. One of his most famed quotes is one that was delivered in French. I'll translate it to you, but I want to play you the clip just so you can hear how impassioned this response was. He was asked, "Are your films understood in Europe?" And this was the response that Ousmane Sembène delivered.
1: Est-ce que vos films sont bien compris en Europe?
2: Non, mais mettons-nous bien ça dans la tête. 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
0: It's a phenomenal quote. I'll translate it for you. Again, he was asked, are your films understood in Europe? And Ousmane Sembène had this to say. Let's be very clear. Europe is not my center. Europe is on the outskirts. After 100 years here, did they speak my language? I speak theirs. My future does not depend on Europe. I'd like them to understand me, but it makes no difference. Take the map of Africa, place Europe and America together, and there is still room left. Why be a sunflower and turn towards the sun? I, myself, am the sun. For Ousmane Sembène, he understood the power of film. He understood the power of Africans telling their own stories. It would serve as education. It would serve as a holder of memories, but also a mirror that us as Africans could look up and see ourselves in the most glorious form. Because this is a man who believed if Africans did not tell African stories, someone else would, and would never get it the way we could. And it's why Ousmane Sembène, the father of African cinema, is an icon well worth celebrating.
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0: It's from Mac Miller. It's called Miss Calls. 5:36 all across Mzansi. Hey, you're hanging out with the big chief, Tippy Muji, as we get Wednesday underway.
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0: Now, yesterday I was clearing up my room when I came across a bunch of things, and usually what that means is I find this thing, I fixate on it, and I just never continue cleaning. I came across a notebook where I'd been jotting down a bunch of things I've been busy with over the past couple of years. Projects of all sorts. Articles I'd planned to write, or I'd started writing, never finished. That I'd put up on my blog, ideas for radio, whatever. It's just a bunch of things. And many of these things I'd either forgotten or, you know, just straight up given up on. And not even in a, you know, a sad or a morbid way. I just felt like, yeah, you know what, let's not do this. Let's throw that out the window. Usually, this leaves me feeling quite stupid. Why the hell would I give up on something? Oh, the prospect was really dope. Why would I not carry it out? But now, I was hit by something. I didn't feel too bad about giving up. And hear me out. This is why I asked. When I said this is what we're talking about, I'm asking very nicely that you hear me out. I'm not preaching to you and saying, hey, let's be a generation of quitters. But there are moments where you try something and you give it your all and you're like, you know what? This doesn't work. And that's completely fine. Whether you notice it instantly and you pull the plug, or you give it your all, you try, you give it beans, and you force it until you get the realization. I sat with this for a while and I realized, hey, listen, there's so many things that I've given up on and I don't feel bad about it. From the essays I might have written to friendships with people. I've given up on going to the gym. That's the sure as hell is not happening. I love me, my Mukaba. I've given up on prospective relationships and I'm at peace with it. It sounds like I'm a quitter. I promise I'm not. I understand the value of seeing things through, never quitting. But many times I've committed to something. You know the feeling. You've said, hey, listen, it's my New Year's resolution. I've put it on my vision board. You tell people and you go, this is the thing. And there are times where you got to sit back, you look in the mirror, you have a come to Jesus, and you're like, V'yachai vat, aksnarach. You just thought yourself, it's getting a shabaka vibe. And everyone's going to hit you with the motivational speech. Don't stop until you finish what you started. Winners never quit. No, shut up, mate. I hear it. We should strive to finish what we started. Get over the line. But sometimes throwing the towel is okay. And you know that feeling. You know that moment where you've tried something and you've gone, listen, sharp boys. Want to throw this out the window. It's time to go. Far too often we don't talk about that. We don't talk about the times that, hey, it gives you freedom. For you, it might have been a relationship. It might have been a career, a job that you stuck out. And you're like, it gives me money. It pays the bills. But you know what? I need that to end this morning. We're saying screw that. Screw the fake motivation. Quitting works sometimes. Sometimes it sets you free. I'm going to tell you about some of my stories, but I'd love it if you could join in. Let's hold hands, sing Kumbaya together. There are times where we might have given it our all, and at times it just doesn't work. It's okay to walk away from that table. What was that occurrence for you? That's what we're sharing today on What's the Level? 082.

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0: I mentioned that, hey, sometimes it's good to try things, to know that, hey, I have the capacity to go ahead and attempt it. But when it doesn't work, you got to walk away and go, hey, wait again, trade it, I tried. It could be a degree, it could be a relationship, a job, really. I mentioned that there's so many things I've quit on. There are projects I've started and I've left them hanging in the air. I used to love writing a lot. As I've grown, I've just lacked the time, but never the passion. I've just lacked the time and I've left my blog. The last time I posted on my blog was last year in April. I'm not proud of it. I love writing, and the fact that I've spread myself so thin between work and school means I can't get to it. I don't feel bad for it. I understand why. But when I do find the time, I'll jot something down on my notes app, open up something on Word. I won't post it, but I feel okay knowing that, wait again, I tried it. It's not working right now. Maybe I'll circle back to it. Who knows? I want to start off with this WhatsApp that came in. Luto's in Cape Town and says, morning, Big Chief. I spent 3 years studying mechanical engineering and it was hell. I hated it. I dropped out and opened up my own business 7 years later and it's an absolute success. My parents held it against me for long, but I'm so happy and now they are too. No regrets. Jeez, that I can imagine. I'm going home and going like, hey, Batswadi, I know you thought I was going to be an engineer. Hell no. That's absolutely wild. And yes, look, it's great to push through. There'll be people who encourage you, your pastor, your parents, that random guy is going to pop up on your For You page, your timeline, and say, don't give up. Sometimes, you know what, it's fine. You're going to give up on certain things. It won't work out. And you got to own it without shame. At times, it doesn't even have to be an onerous pursuit like this. It could be interpersonal. Morning, Zan.
2: One thing that I can think of now when it comes to giving up, and it comes so clearly, that the first thing that comes onto my mind is a friendship that I gave up on. This person and I were really, really good friends for a very long time. I think we low-key grew up together, but then they were starting to act a bit weird, a bit shady, a bit, you know, crazy. And I decided, you know what, I'm going to give up on this friendship. And after trying and trying, I gave up. And there's no regrets. I have absolutely no regrets. You know, there's some people you think you're going to grow old with. This person I thought I was going to grow old with. But after what they were doing and how they were acting, I gave up. And I'm good. I'm absolutely good. No regrets, no doubts, no shame. I gave up, and it's okay to give up sometimes.
0: Jeez, it really is. I mean, especially with friendships, with other people, you put in the efforts and you're like, I really, really hope this works. And then it just falls absolutely flat. It's painful. Mario on the WhatsApp line saying, you can't give up on love. Carl in East London, emoji number one, would beg to differ.
3: Emoji, how's the boy? Giving up on love. But every time I do, Satan throws me a little 5 foot something with an attitude and tattoos. Eh?
0: I'm sorry. I'm not laughing at you. I understand. As someone who is putting the relationship stuff on ice, I get it. 5 foot something, though. That was unprovoked. Oh, my gosh. Also, another WhatsApp in. Megan in Johannesburg. This one is hitting close to home, especially because it's the time of the year where I told you I need to get prepared for the last leg of the Born Run series. Hey, Big Giuseppe, I quit my first half marathon 13 kilometers in. I felt bad about it at first, especially because I paid and I didn't get a medal at the end of it. But over time, I consoled myself. And 3 months later, I finally completed my first half marathon. You see, it's okay. Start something. It doesn't work. It doesn't work. And you can circle back to it. We'll wrap up with this one from Sidibe, which I think sounds a lot like the message Luta from Cape Town sent in.
4: I quit my degree in my final year of university to transfer into another degree.
0: Girl.
4: And I don't feel bad about it. I felt so good because I didn't want to graduate in a degree that I didn't like.
0: Yes.
4: So, yeah, that's something that I quit and I never regret it. I'm so grateful that I made that decision. Thank you very much.
0: I just want you to understand. Sidibe sounds absolutely happy in that. there is merit to it somehow. Yes, you'll get that motivational speaker. Don't stop until you finish. Hey, man, it's okay. Leave it alone. Let it rest. Perhaps let yourself rest. But get a change of scenery. It's okay to walk away from something. It doesn't make you a failure to go, I tried this and it didn't work. Embrace it. Run with it. It's part of you. Grow with it. And let it make you a better person at the end of it. Justin Bieber now a speed demon. I don't really need a reason. We'll embrace all our failures. We can quit. We can walk away from it. Don't pretend I got a reason to call. The biggest thing is we got to learn from it. And that's the best part.

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1: And all week long, we're celebrating the geniuses behind some of our favorite bangers. All week long, celebrating incredible producers. And today, I feel we've triggered a battle, a music battle that really defined South African music for quite a while. On the WhatsApp line, you get to vote for the banger that you feel is going to get you started off the right way today. Two producers up against each other. Gemini Major takes on Twizy. And I'll be very honest with you. Both these producers absolutely skilled, gifted. Their songs have been hits on hits on hits. Featured multiple times on the 5FM playlist and the top 40 on 5. And I figured we go for the big kahunas today. 082-550-5151. Which one of these two will reign supreme today between

0: 5 minutes and then it's 6 o'clock. On the other side of this, the best breakfast show in all the land. Five Breakfast is in the building. Nick Hammond is here and he's going to let us know what's coming up. Good morning, Nick Hammond!
1: Hey, baby!
0: How you feeling, Big Papa? Are you ready for the big hump day, the big one today?
1: Yeah, yes, thank you. Yeah, feel good. Feel very good.
0: Come on, I'm absolutely excited. I was saying earlier on that your Bet You Can't Find from a couple of days ago has maybe kind of sort of inspired me to get a sugar mama. And I'm absolutely excited. It's the kind of chaos I'm expecting today. What's on the lineup today, Big Papa?
1: So all of that, and then we've been toying with this idea, I feel like, for a very long time now, and then we keep saying we're going to do it, and then we kind of put it to bed, and then time moves on. Mm-hmm. But we've officially actually made some headway with our whole search for a new show theme song.
0: Ooh,
1: and okay. I'm quite specific about what I'm looking for in the sense that I want bands, acts, artists, DJs that haven't seen the light of Five yet.
0: Okay.
1: To be at the forefront of who comes through, in addition to anyone who wants to. But we're going to start that search. And the reason I say we now can actually say this is because I've gone and done the back end work. Like, who's going to actually produce this thing and how long is that going to take? What would be involved? So now we actually have something tangible and real, which I'm really excited about.
0: Well, I'm excited to see how this comes together. I know the rest of the nation is. A nationwide search to find Five Breakfast theme song. This one is going to be big, and I'm excited about it. All right, I'm back again tomorrow from 4 with a

0: The NPA probes state prosecutor in Sibanyoni matter and former MK Party spokesperson's membership suspended.
1: Coming up in your sport, Arsenal have clinched their first Premier League title in 22 years after rivals Man City were held to a draw at Bournemouth. Plus, Bafana Bafana draw Benny McCarthy's co-host Kenya in the 2027 AFCON qualifiers. I'll have more of those details for you at 6:30.
0: Good morning. The NPA says it's launched an internal probe into the Kwaggafontein state prosecutor who was a no-show in a case involving Mpumalanga taxi boss Joe Sibanyoni and three others. The prosecutor was supposed to have led the state in Sibanyoni's extortion case on Monday. The case was, as a result, struck off the roll. Here's NPA head advocate Andy Mutibi.
2: It's important that we collate and gather credible information. We've got a division here that is called Office of Ethics and Accountability. It investigates internally on matters of this nature. So they are on instruction to investigate speedily. I need a report from them. But if it's really around security, we'll get to know when the information is collected.
0: The MK Party has suspended the membership of its former spokesperson, Nhlamulo Ndlela. In a statement, the party says its president, Jacob Zuma, has taken the decision pending the outcome of an internal investigation. The party says this decision follows allegations relating to misconduct, sowing division within the organization, and conduct that's brought the party into disrepute. Gauteng Cocktail and Infrastructure Development MEC Jacob Mamabolo has raised concern over the escalating costs for the temporary supply of water through outsourced tanker services. Mamabolo says it's worrying that some municipalities have spent as much as 264 million rand over a three-year period on water tanker services. Here's the department's Theo Gonki.
3: Well, water tankering remains critical in ensuring water security, particularly in areas experiencing water shortages and within informal settlements. Mamabolo has urged municipalities to increase investments in procuring and maintaining their own water tanker fleets. He says that he is encouraged by the investments already existing in some municipalities who have already procured their own portable water tankers.
0: The Eastern Cape Agriculture Department says it's closely monitoring a suspected outbreak affecting pigs in parts of the province. Veterinary teams have already been dispatched to conduct assessments and collect samples after dead pigs were discovered in Qabega. Provincial Agriculture Department spokesperson Atule Joka.
4: We are currently awaiting the results, but observing the mortality rate, there are possibilities of African swine fever. The disease is not known to infect humans and does not pose public health risk, but it can pose severely among pigs. Farmers are urged to report any sudden illness in pigs to our nearest offices immediately. Furthermore, pig farmers are warned not to dispose animal in public as it poses a public health hazard.
0: The top story this hour, the NPA says it's launched an internal probe into the Kwaggafontein state prosecutor who was a no-show in a case involving Mpumalanga taxi boss Joe Ferrari Sibanyoni and three others.
5: African Giants, this Africa month, we move different.
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5: Five is in traffic.
0: Let's take a look at what's happening on your roads. Starting in Pretoria, there's a vehicle on fire on the N1 northbound after Gersfontein Road. The left shoulder lane is closed. In Johannesburg, there's a crash on the N3 southbound at Linksfield Road. The right lane is closed. And in KwaZulu-Natal, a stationary vehicle on the N3 to Durban after the Hilton Avenue interchange. A look at your weather this morning. Pretoria and Johannesburg, highs of 18. Mbombela, 22. Polokwane and Bloemfontein, 20 degrees. Mahikeng and Kimberley and George, highs of 21. Cape Town, 24. Kabega, a high of 20. Kugompa, also a maximum of 20 degrees. Durban, 24. Richards Bay, 25. And Pietermaritzburg, with a high of 23 degrees. For 5 Breakfast, news, weather and traffic, I'm Thabo Baloyi.
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1: I am in disbelief.
7: Take some there.
1: Heavy.
7: It's okay. For you. Oh. And Thabo.
1: There is one. It looks for like you. It was purchased in South Africa.
8: I'm kidding. Mary Benoni, look at this.
7: No, it doesn't say that. It's all in French. She probably can't even read it.
8: I'm kidding. Oh, thank you.
1: Heavy.
7: And believe me or not, but that is one of two gifts that I have for you.

0: Hey, look who it is. Good luck and Ice Prince. It's called June 5 Breakfast on 5FM. Big Chief, well, he's back again tomorrow, of course. He's got your early mornings on 5, and now here we are taking over the 5 Breakfast crew. I'm Nick Hammond. It's a pleasure to be with you. Okay, today's International What Day. Float like a what? Sting like a? Forget the butterfly, but bee. Rather the bee. Yes, 100% correct. It's World Bee Day, and it corresponds with an important influencer in the pioneering of beekeeping, Anton Jansa, who is the 18th century pioneered modern beekeeping techniques person, who's from Slovenia, who was one of the big pioneers of this. Okay, it is one of the great talk show hosts of the modern era's birthday. No, it's not. I'm so sorry. I was going to say John Stewart, but it's James Stewart's birthday, if you can even believe that.
1: Okay.
2: Oh.
0: It's also one of the Zoomers' birthdays, born in 1984.
2: Doo-doo.
0: Correct.
2: Which Doo-doo, Zile or Zane?
0: Zane.
2: Oh, but they're twins.
3: I'm the twins, yeah.
0: Oh, yes. Yes. Well, to be fair, actually, I'd only written down Duduzane. So, yes, their birthdays are today and are how old? Do you want to guess?
3: She's 42.
0: Yes. And born in?
3: Mozambique.
0: Yes.
3: Yeah.
0: Maputo.
2: Oh, really?
3: Yeah, they're born in Mozambique.
0: Yeah.
2: Oh.
0: Okay.
2: But why?
0: Well, exile, apartheid. Shy.
2: Who's their mom again?
3: Their mother was Kate, wasn't it Kate? I think their mother was Kate, yeah, Zuma's ex-wife, the one who passed away.
2: Oh.
3: I think it was Kate. Yes,
0: Kate Manshaw.
3: Yes.
2: Okay, interesting. I never knew that.
0: Mm-hmm.
3: Yeah.
0: Mm-hmm. She's late now.
3: Yeah.
0: But yes, born in Pretoria, she passed at the age of 44 in the year 2000.
3: And it was sad. Didn't they say she took her own life? I think that was the story. Yeah, but it was, I can't remember the story. I mean, she keep quiet. I'm not sure.
2: Yeah, fake news, Baloy.
0: It's too early for these things.
3: Yes.
0: All right, okay. It's also World Autoimmune Day, World International Academic Freedom Day. And in 2007 already, which animated series aired its 400th episode?
3: 2007 animated series. Isn't this, it's probably The Simpsons.
0: Yeah.
3: The Simpsons.
0: Isn't that crazy? 400 episodes already in the year 2007. My goodness. Okay, an Italian explorer passed away on this day in 1506. Who was he? He died in Spain.
3: Yeah, I don't know.
2: Italian.
0: Mm-hmm.
2: Yeah, can be fun, Rebic.
0: No.
3: Wait, Christopher Columbus.
0: Yes, Christopher Columbus is correct. 100% correct. Okay, we're going to have a good day today. I can feel it in my bones. Where are you? What are you doing? What is happening with you? You feel good? That's good.

0: Brand new music from Will Lindley, holding the line, 5 Breakfast on 5 FM. He's in the States right now, promoting himself, doing big things, flying the flag very, very, very high for local music. Good on you, William. All right, 6:15 in the morning. The name of the game is Guess the Celebrity. You're too smart for this. I want you to prove that with a delicious voice note. Come on, I like hearing from you. It's a lacquer thing because this is a one-way street. I'm inside your radio, but let's turn this around and let's play with each other. All right, on the WhatsApp line. Here is where I need you to come. As soon as you know who this person is, this is going to be a fun one to talk about too. She could be mistaken for a motivational cult leader the way people buy into the promise of transformation, or a luxury chemist crafting identity from mirrors and ambition, or a reality show tactician who understands spectacle better than silence. Instead, she became a walking masterclass in how charisma, chaos, and commerce can all share the same high heel. No, so Holly, it's not Kylie.
1: Okay.
0: This person is South African.
1: Oh.
0: And what you needed to read into that clue was more who she wishes she was than who she is.
2: Okay, hold on.
0: Here comes another clue. Some notice the glamour first, sharp, polished, impossible to ignore. Others notice the ambition, stretching beyond beauty into influence. A third group watches the headlines, realizing the performance never truly ends once the cameras arrive.
2: I've just sent you something.
0: Okay, here we go. No. Both. Two guesses the same from both Ollie and Tabo. Neither right. Okay, these clues are being far too complimentary of this person, in my opinion. Far too complimentary. She's in hot water at the moment, very hot water, in another country, together with her husband.
1: With her husband.
2: Oh,
0: come on, guys.
2: Okay, I've
0: come
2: just
0: on,
2: sent it
0: man.
2: To you.
0: Come on, Tabo Beloy. Yes.
2: Yes.
0: Okay. Now that you know the answer, listen to this clue with a bit more of a, I guess, sarcastic mind. She proves that sometimes beauty isn't skin deep; it's strategy deep. From mirrors to media storms, she made sure the spotlight never lost her address.
2: Oh yes, that's good. That's very accurate.
1: I have no idea.
0: No, you do. You 101,000%.
2: And the thing is, Tolly would have gotten it first before me, actually.
0: There's a very good chance, yeah. In general, if I gave some facts about this person, yes, there's Tolly Zondo.
1: No.
0: Yes.
1: Oh!
0: Yes.
1: Okay.
0: Yeah, you
1: wow.
0: are correct. Yes. So, and she's given the husband too. Don't need him right now, just her.
1: Oh, yeah, okay, all right. I was just being an overachiever.
0: Well, you got it. She's also, this person has been, here's the headline, we'll get into this next. Granted voluntary departure, although her legal troubles in the U.S. remain. Who is she?
1: Well,
0: yeah, this is going to be fun. We'll get into this next on the show. But I need to know who she is first. 082-550-5151. She takes the shop. She lifts it all the way up, baby.
3: We went into a taxi in Johannesburg. So the goal was that Palisa would start singing.
4: Yeah.
3: I would then join in, and ideally, I could cause a chorus of people to join in the singing.
4: Yeah.
3: That was the idea.
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0: Come on, Tabo, give us that traffic, baby. Hit us up with those sexy roads.
2: Yes, let's take a look at what's happening on your road this morning. In Cape Town, on the incoming, there is an accident on the left lane at New Way. Traffic is backed up to Baden Powell Drive. In Gauteng, an update: that crash on the N3 southbound at Linksfield Road is now clear. There's also a vehicle on fire in Pretoria. On the N1 northbound after Hartsfontein Road, the left lane is closed. There's also heavy congestion on the N1 northbound in Voisins, stretching into the Crown Interchange. Congestion also on Winnie Mandela Drive, southbound in Witkoppen, just before Uranium Street. Five breakfast traffic, I'm Thabo Baloyi.
0: That's right, baby. He's Thabo Baloyi. 22 minutes past 6 in the morning.
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0: Come on, baby. 25 minutes after 6 in beautiful South Africa. All right, okay. Let's do our guess the celebrity. Which I suppose is a fair word. Although there are others that you could use too. Let's see. Who is it? Who is she this morning?
1: For guess the celebrity today, it's the Filyuns in America. Them scandalous people.
0: Yeah, Piet and Mel.
2: Good morning, Five Breakfast Team. It's Carol from Cape Town. I think guess the celebrity this morning is Mel Filyun.
0: Yeah.
3: Good morning, 5FM. Leah from Cape Town. Today's guest of celebrity has to be Mel Filyun. My girlfriend is always showing me memes and TikTok videos of them.
0: Yes.
3: They're in big trouble.
0: Yes, the controversial South African couple, probably best known to us from reality TV and their many business ventures and our legal troubles in both South Africa and the United States. So just to get everyone on the same page, Mel Filyun, we came to know her through The Real Housewives of Pretoria and then The Ultimate Girls Trip South Africa. She had a big social media following around, like luxury lifestyle content, beauty and entrepreneurship, and they were linked to a beauty franchise, Tammy Taylor Nail Franchise Network. And over the years, a lot of allegations surfaced surrounding franchise and the disputes, fraud claims, unpaid business dealings, investigators, former associates accusing them of financial misconduct. And then they went off to the US. And then he was detained on suspicions of shoplifting, about 2 months ago?
4: Yes, like groceries, like
0: if you're
4: water.
0: Wondering why Tabo sounds like he sounds, he's busy. He's got a tissue in his nose as he speaks to you, South Africa.
5: Ew.
4: I'm sorry. No.
0: Just blow your nose, dude.
4: Sorry, it's fine now. Okay, go ahead. Yeah, sorry. Okay. I'm so sorry. So professional. I'm sorry. Go ahead.
0: It's quite all right. Okay, so yes. And I mean, like, you know, as far as I'm concerned, these people are ridiculous. They post a lot of really politically charged, inflammatory stuff about race content online, and now the whole dream that they're supposedly doing so well that side is falling down like a house of cards.
4: But what's happened now? I know they're still in ICE detention.
0: So what's the story? The story is that she is able to return. So she's been granted voluntary departure.
5: Oh.
0: So
4: she has to come back to South Africa.
0: Yes, yeah.
5: And this is based on what grounds?
0: I think it's the idea that he was the one that was caught red-handed. So she spoke to Report. She's at the Denver Contract Detention Facility, which is in Colorado. And she said, quote, "I signed voluntary departure yesterday. I'm so excited. They've just let me know." Her husband is also looking to file a voluntary departure. I think sometimes also it's just about, like, you know, ultimately we just want you out of the country. So if you're going to go anyway,
4: just go.
0: Just get out, you know?
4: Yeah, but now I'm wondering, what's she going to do when she gets back here? Because she's already alienated everybody. Even people who used to like her, despite her, you know, her ways. She's alienated everybody with some of the things she had said. I can imagine probably some of her friends from the show want nothing to do with her because she doesn't have... you watch the show. She doesn't have family, does she?
5: No. And she didn't make friends on the show as well, because I remember the other housewives were very much against her. But yeah, for me, it just feels like a slap on the wrist. Why are they not charged? Why are they not serving time? Because I remember the value of the groceries or the items that they had shoplifted was quite high. So for them to just leave the country like that...
0: Look, I mean, it does happen a lot, whether right or wrong, that kind of thing. Just get out of our country sort of mentality. But it doesn't fit well because they're supposed to be the chosen people. Do you know what I mean? Insofar as the president there is concerned now anyway. You know, they're the ones who are being brought into US to seek refuge. And now look at these... bloody refugees. Look at what they're doing that side. You know what I mean?
4: Yeah.
0: But apparently also they've changed their tune on Trump. Did you hear that?
5: Oh.
4: Yeah. No way.
0: Yeah. So it's according to the same article that I read. So obviously they were big fans. And now apparently this is a quote from her. "I misjudged him and America. I thought this would be the place of the epitome of human rights, but I feel emotionally violated by the system."
5: Wow.

0: That's a hell of a statement to make after your husband gets arrested shoplifting, that you feel violated by the system. Wonderful stuff.
1: Wow.
2: Mel.
1: Yeah, but also, we need all the good photojournalists camping out at Owaratambo. We need to see her when she comes here.
0: Why don't you go? Do a TikTok.
1: Oh my goodness, you're giving me an idea. In your headlines this morning, Acting Police Minister Feroz Khachalia says SAPS is reviewing disciplinary regulations to improve effectiveness. And the NPA says it's launched an internal probe into the Kwaggafontein state prosecutor who was a no-show in a case involving Mpumalanga taxi boss Joe Sibanyoni and three others. I'll have the full bulletin at 7 o'clock.
3: With Oli Zondo.
2: A very good morning to you. Let's start things off with football news. The Gunners have done it. Arsenal have clinched their first Premier League title in 22 years after rivals Manchester City were held to a 1-1 draw at Bournemouth. The result leaves Mikel Arteta's side 4 points clear with one game to play, ensuring the Gunners will lift the trophy at Crystal Palace on Sunday. But of course, fans were watching yesterday's match, and this is what the Arsenal fans had to say.
4: 2 years old. My children are 7 years old. My best friend's 42. He's never seen Tottenham win the league. My 7-year-old son has seen Arsenal win the league again.
5: We know what we are.
6: Champions of England.
2: Meanwhile, for Pep Guardiola, the manager of Man City, he says the players gave it their all.
7: Players gave everything, absolutely all the season, fighting for, you know, in difficult circumstances until the end. And we were close to arrive at the last moment. And just, of course, on behalf of all Man City, my team, congratulate Arsenal, Mikel, staff, backroom staff, all the players, fans for this Premier League, and they deserve.
2: And as for Tottenham Hotspur's fight to avoid relegation, that will go down to the final day of the Premier League season after a 2-1 defeat to Chelsea at Stamford Bridge. Spurs' new victory would secure safety, but goals from Enzo Fernandez and Andre Santos left them relying on a late strike from Richarlison that wasn't enough. The result means Spurs head into Sunday's clash with Everton just 2 points clear of West Ham, who still have hope of survival. And Spurs midfielder James Maddison says it's embarrassing and unacceptable. All right, we do apologize for not having that.
8: Especially as an attacking player, you know, 1-0, one moment couldn't bring you back in the game, and it's obviously a lot more difficult at 2-0. So, yeah, it makes it a lot more challenging. So it's a bit of a dagger as you're about to come on here.
2: All right, let's still stick with the football news. Bafana Bafana have been drawn in Group D of the AFCON 2027 qualifiers following the tournament draw, which was conducted in Cairo, Egypt yesterday. South Africa are with Guinea, the co-host Kenya and Eritrea. With the Kenyans qualifying automatically, the other three teams will fight for one ticket to East Africa. So the tournament will take place from the 19th of June till the 17th of July next year. And in terms of the qualifiers, they will start from the 21st of September this year all the way till the 30th of March. But of course, for Bafana Bafana, their full focus will be on the 2026 FIFA World Cup, which starts in the Americas in about 20 days' time. And finally, Cricket South Africa has confirmed that the New Year's test between the Proteas and England at Newlands from the 3rd till the 7th of January is sold out, with additional general access tickets to be released later. CSA says demand far exceeded expectations, with tickets snapped up within hours of going on sale. And of course, for the availability of further tickets, that will depend on the final pitch allocation requirements, while Newlands will also offer first of its kind general hospitality packages combining ticket access with premium experiences. For 5 Breakfast Sport, I am Oli Zondo.
1: A look at your weather this morning. Pretoria and Johannesburg, both highs of 18 degrees. Mbombela, 22. Polokwane and Bloemfontein, 20 degrees. Mahikeng, Kimberley and George, highs of 21. Cape Town, 24. Gqeberha and Kugompo, 20 degrees. Durban, 24. Richards Bay, 25. And Pietermaritzburg with a high of 23. For 5 Breakfast, News and Weather, I'm Thabo Baloyi. 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
1: Let's take a look at what's happening on your roads this morning. In Gauteng, there's congestion on the N3 northbound between the Eland and Geldenhuys interchange. Expect delays. There's also a stationary vehicle on the N12 eastbound before Komaro Street. The left lane is affected. There's also a crash. Well, that crash on the N3 southbound at Linksfield Road is now clear. In Cape Town, on the N2 incoming, there is an accident on the left lane at Newway. Traffic is backed up all the way to Baden Powell Drive. For 5 Breakfast Traffic, I'm Thabo Baloyi.
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0: I love it. 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I love it. James Brown is about to step into the building, man. Of course, Nail Tech, Jack Harlow on Fire.
1: I feel good. I knew that I wouldn't. I feel
2: Nation, it's Zeta from Polokwane, and I'm having a great time today because I have drama. Woohoo! And yes, I'm a little sick, but I'm gonna get better soon. Love you, bye!
0: Come on, man. You're going to get so healthy and you're going to be outstanding. I can promise you that. Hey, Nadia, James's mom.
3: High five, Nick. This is Nadia, James's mom from Joburg. I'm having a good time today because if you listen carefully to James's voice note, instead of going woo, he went moo. So we have a sassy cow on our hands today. Do you want to try that again, James, properly? Woo!
2: Whoa!
3: Whoa!
0: Let's investigate this sassy cow.

0: Pocket Praxis. Woo! And always remember, it always seems impossible until it's done. Bye, Pilot FM. A really, really good day.
1: Come on, baby.
2: Hi, Pilot FM. It's Iris from Dryburg. I'm having a good time today because I've everybody's at my school today. Woo! And Bon Fire FM have a really, really good day.
1: It's catching on, baby.
3: Hi, Father FM. This is Rafaela from Joburg. I'm having a good time today because I'm going to my friend's house after school and I've got my speech prepared for tomorrow. Bye, Father FM. Have a very happy hump day.
1: You have the most happiest hump day of all, Rafaela.
4: Good morning, Five Breakfast team. I'm having a good time today because Arsenal won the league. Finally. Woo! I mean, this year can end already, guys.
5: 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It's Dalen from Benoni. I'm having a good time today because I have a rugby match tomorrow.
6: 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It's Hunter today. And I'm having a good time today because I have a rugby match on the weekend. Bye.
1: It's just around the corner.
7: Good morning, Family Nation. This is JD from Durban, and I'm having a good time today because my mum's coming back. Woo!
1: Come on.
7: You guys having an awesome day.
1: Yeah, man. Cooper.
8: This is Cooper, Dad, from Hillcrest. I'm having a good time today because I'm going on a school camp today. Bye.
1: Bye, and good morning, and hello, South Africa. It's going to be a special one. 6:45 in the morning, 5 Breakfast on 5 FM. Easy Freak, Raheem Kemet. It just keeps coming back, baby. Yeah. Side.

0: on 5FM. Anyone following the story with the Department of Transport and learner's license tests?
1: No.
0: Really? This hasn't hit your radar?
1: No, it hasn't.
0: Not at all. Department of Transport says it wants several learner license applicants suspected of fraudulently obtaining their licenses to be arrested. No one saw this?
1: No, I haven't.
2: Oh, wow. I thought the system was digital now.
0: What do you mean?
2: Are we not talking about the testing?
0: Yeah.
2: How was it?
0: Well, the pass rates plummeted after the tests were shifted to the, NATIS or NART, National Traffic Information System in South Africa.
1: Oh, eNATIS.
0: Which is the computerized test solution.
2: Yes.
0: And then this was obviously to be expected. The system was implemented, and the whole point, to your point, Holly, yes, it was meant to be an anti-corruption measure, among other different things. But so the failure rate increased because, you know, the assumption was, well, it's harder now. But they're saying that they think that it should be or could be even higher. And the problem is maybe there are, or they think anyway, there could be evidence of examiners assisting applicants in choosing the correct answers.
1: Wow.
2: Oh, my goodness.
0: Yeah. Well, that's the human way sometimes, unfortunately, isn't it? It's like you create a new system and then someone finds a way around it. So, quote, "We are aware that examiners are now using new methods. We have seen a few. We have obtained evidence where examiners use a concealed laser pointer." It's not funny, but to assist applicants.
1: What? Wait. A concealed... So during the test...
0: Yeah.
2: Yeah, they say select C.
1: Oh my goodness.
0: So they patrol the examination room pretending to invigilate and then use the concealed pointers to show applicants the correct answers.
1: Wow. That is
2: and
1: insane.
2: And I wonder how much more the applicants are paying for this assistance.
0: Well, exactly, right? There's got to be, I mean, it's not a charity. You wouldn't think.
1: I mean, and you know what? Look, we should be surprised, but really shouldn't be surprised. I don't know. It's like it reminds me of Home Affairs corruption once again, another tainted, you know, entity, government department. Yeah, but honestly, I'm not surprised.
0: So they're saying they've, you know, aware of it and they've got plans to change it, and I guess hopefully or whatever. But it's like, I mean, I didn't also, the test's not that hard, is it? Everyone here passed first time?
2: I passed first time. It wasn't hard.
1: No.
2: And you?
0: No. No, I didn't. I failed it.
1: Really?
2: Really? Yeah. Oh, wow. Okay.
1: So what happened with me was...
2: Oh, boy.
1: No, hold on. I passed, but apparently I was supposed to write only for code 10. For code 8.
0: Do
1: but
0: you
1: I was...
0: have a truck license we don't know about?
1: No, I have a code 10 license. What's yours? Are you a code 8 driver's license?
0: I have a normal... driver's license. I can drive a car. I can't transport people. I can't operate heavy machinery.
1: Oh, okay. Wait.
2: So, Tawa, you passed which one?
1: I have a code 10 driver's license. I think most people do, don't they? Because the code 8, they make you parallel park.
0: What? I did all that. Did you not do that?
2: Yeah.
1: No, I did.
0: But also, to be honest with you, I didn't know numbers. I thought, like, in my head, I've got a code B license.
2: No, it's a number.
1: It's
2: it
1: a
2: has
1: number.
2: To be 8.
1: What's yours, Polly?
2: Yeah, mine is an 8.
1: Really? This is
0: strange. No, guys. I think it's... I know we're having two conversations now, but I'm pretty sure it's changed. I'm pretty sure it's letters now. It was numbers.
2: Uh-oh, Hammy.
0: I'm...
2: You see why you failed your test?
0: No, I'm pretty sure.
1: Okay, then.
0: I'm pretty sure.
1: Then what would your that. Be? What would your equivalent be then?
0: 8. Code 8.
1: Oh, wow!
0: Do you not? Are you not legally allowed to parallel park?
1: No.
0: I think less. I think less.
1: No, actually, no.
0: I think he's like a food delivery driver. Are you allowed to drive your car?
1: Of course I am. Yes, guys. Don't you dare. This is strange. I've never met a code 8 driver's license holder.
2: What?
1: No, really. A lot of the people I know have a code 10. I'm not kidding.
2: There's many of us because we drive just the normal light motor vehicles.
0: Yeah.
1: But my driver's test, I had to drive the big truck.
0: No, you didn't.
1: Yes, I did. No, I did.
2: But why did you apply for that? Because have you ever driven a truck after that?
1: No. No.
0: So wait. You've got a code 10, which is now a letters, by the way. It's a C1 now.
1: Okay.
0: So you can drive medium heavy vehicles.
1: Yes, because that's what I did for my driver's test. I went for like 10 lessons. I had to drive. I went up a steep. It was a whole thing.
0: Why?
1: Yes, I don't know. That's what my uncle said I should do. It's the best one.
0: You can drive a minibus. Yeah. You can drive a taxi.
1: Yes. Oh, come on. Yes, of course I can drive a taxi.
2: But the thing is, he's never driven that. So that's why I don't understand why you would get a license for something that you're never going to use.
1: Okay. Let's see me, you know, casually showing up at the SABC with a truck.
0: But hang on. So you can't parallel park.
1: Oh, no, I can. No, I can.
0: But you can drive a taxi.
1: No, I... No, I can parallel park now, obviously, but it just wasn't in the test.
2: Wow, I can't believe you're a truck driver.
1: Yes, I am. I've got the license, so
0: it's amazing.
1: If anything, I'm more qualified than you guys to drive. Just saying.
0: It sounds like it.
1: Mm-hmm. So don't underestimate me.
2: You can't parallel park.
1: I can now. I can. It took me a few tries, but I can now. I can.
0: Good grief, but mm-hmm.
1: So you guys should be applauding me instead of mocking me. I'm just saying.
0: No, I'm not mocking you. This is all just a massive revelation.
1: Oh, what were you expecting? Oh, okay.
2: So then your learners, is it also different? Is it like a truck learners?
1: Yes, it is. It's a code 10 learners. Yeah, I think
2: and
1: so.
2: And then you passed that.
1: I passed. Of course I passed it. But what happened was the first time was I was supposed to. Oh my goodness, guys. Why are you guys? Is it weird?
0: I mean, to me, yeah.
1: Really?
0: I guess. I don't know.
1: Yeah.
2: I don't think you did things legally.
1: I did things legally.
0: Shame. I'm sure it's
1: illegal. Oh my goodness. Yes, I did things legally. Okay.
0: So you can, like, you know, transport goods across some Sansi if you wanted to.
1: Yeah, but I don't think I'll ever take up that opportunity, ever.

0: Olivia Rodrigo, Drop Dead, 5 Breakfast on 5M. And you wasn't crazy about how they've changed our lives.
1: Morning, 5FM. Yes, Hammy, you are right. It used to be code 8, code 10, code 14. Now it's code B, code EC, and stuff like that. So it's changed. It's letters now, normal numbers. So you're wrong, Polly. You're wrong, Tabo. Have a good day, guys. Bye.
0: And there's lots of those messages. Also, people defending Tabo, you're not entirely wrong.
2: Hey, Nick,
0: thank you.
2: Tabo is not entirely wrong with the thinking here. A lot of people, I'm from KZN, but yeah, I would say a lot of people here as well, will do their code 10 or C1 now to avoid having to do the parallel parking in the grade of code 8.
0: I didn't. This is news to me.
3: But also, wow. I had to remember because my uncle had secured me a job at a production house and they needed a code 10 license holder. I just remember that. No, really.
4: Don't lie, Tabo.
3: No, really.
4: Do not lie.
3: I'm taking into your confidence here. I'm just telling you.
4: So you spoke about the eyesight.
3: Yes, I also did that, but I ended up getting it anyway doing the test because I was blind, Shem.
0: Okay. Yeah. Are you supposed to be on our roads?
3: Of course I am.
5: Morning, breakfast show. Wow, Tabo. Me too. I have a C1 driver's license. And I've never driven a truck after that. But I'm happy with my code 10 because it means I have advantage than the code 8 one.
0: You're like an elite driver.
4: What advantage? I don't get it. Because you've never driven a truck.
3: That means I can drive any vehicle, basically.
4: But you've never done it.
6: It's because the code 10 driving license is easier to do and pass because of the parking. You don't have to do alley docking or parallel parking when you're doing a code 10.
4: Oh, so it's like picking Matt's lights.
3: Don't you dare.
4: No, I need to understand.
3: It's not picking Matt's lights. Are you driving? Can you drive a truck? You can't. No, don't
0: is
3: come
0: this,
3: for
0: is
3: us.
0: Is this a loophole? Like, is this a thing?
7: Hey, morning drive. I'm with Tab on this. The reason why a lot of South Africans get the C1 or the code 10 is because when you actually go and do your driver's test, you don't have to parallel park, which...
4: Oh, wow. So it's a cheat code.
3: Don't you dare with your code 8. How? No, it's not a cheat code. It's not.
4: Wow.
3: I can parallel park, okay?
0: Can you?
4: I have no idea.
3: Yes, of course I can. I've done that before.
0: Would you do it live? Like a live stream would do it on the show?
3: What? I mean, yeah.
0: We'll do it tomorrow. We'll live
3: stream. No, we don't have to do
0: it
3: tomorrow. No. Why?
0: On the, and I was going to suggest we go in between myself and Chloe's car, but there's no ways.
3: Shem said the code 8 drivers. Okay.
0: Okay, well, let's see. Tomorrow on the show, we're going to do it. We'll live stream it on the 5FM Instagram.
4: So is he going to parallel park in a truck?
0: No. No, in his car.
3: No, guys, no. You know what? That just shows you how little faith you have in me.
0: Well, we'll find out tomorrow, South Africa. Here's what I wanted to do for the Bet You Can't Find. I bet we can't find the person in the country who's failed their drivers the most amount of times. So even if you've just failed it once, come through and say, twice, thrice, let's see how high we can get. Who is the South African who's failed their drivers the most amount of times? On the WhatsApp line, if you're a candidate, come through. This is your time to shine. 082-550-5151. Hit it, T.
3: SAPS reviews disciplinary regulations and she welcomes Putin to China.
4: Coming up in your sport, Arsenal have clinched their first Premier League title in 22 years after rivals Man City were held to a draw at Bournemouth. Plus, Bafana Bafana draw Benny McCarthy's co-host Kenya in the 2027 AFCON qualifiers. I'll have more of those details for you at 7:30.
3: Good morning. We start with the acting police minister, Feroz Khachalia, who says SAPS is reviewing disciplinary regulations to improve effectiveness. He was delivering his budget vote speech in Parliament yesterday.
8: My view is that where members are facing serious criminal charges, they should be removed from operational policing duties while due process unfolds. Those convicted of offences involving dishonesty, corruption, or violent crime, including rape, must face mandatory dismissal from the organization.
3: to this story now. The NPA says it's launched an internal probe into the Kwaggafontein state prosecutor who was a no-show in a case involving the Mpumalanga taxi boss, Joe Ferrari Sibanyoni, and three others. The prosecutor was supposed to have led the state in Sibanyoni's extortion case on Monday. The case was, as a result, struck off the roll. To this story, the High Court in Johannesburg will deliver judgment today in the urgent application brought by the owner of Marble Towers building in the city centre. The owner brought the interdict to stop the city of Johannesburg from demolishing illegally erected structures inside the building. The city also wanted to disconnect illegal water and electricity connections. Eskom has served the city of Johannesburg with a notice of intention to reduce or entirely terminate its electricity supply. The move comes as the city battles to meet its payment obligations, racking up a debt of over 5 billion rand over several years. Tsepo Mungwai reports.
9: Eskom says the city has repeatedly failed to honor its electricity supply agreement. The utility argues that it is unacceptable for the metro to collect electricity revenue from residents but fail to pay Eskom its share. The power crisis adds to mounting pressure on the city.
3: Chinese President Xi Jinping is hosting his second superpower summit in a week. He is welcoming Russian President Vladimir Putin to the Great Hall of the People 6 days after U.S. President Donald Trump left Beijing. The BBC's Steve Rosenberg reports.
10: This visit is important, first of all, for the optics. A little pomp and ceremony can go a long way in making you look like a global player and in reminding the world that you have powerful friends. So expect to hear a lot about the special relationship, the strategic partnership between Russia and China, although Russia does appear to be the junior partner in that right now. Yes, there are deals to be done, agreements to be signed.
3: The top story this hour, Acting Police Minister Firoz Khachalia says SAPS is reviewing disciplinary regulations to improve effectiveness.
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1: Let's take a look at what's happening on your roads this morning. In Cape Town, there's congestion on the N7 South ramp to the N1 inbound ramp. That's the Wingfield interchange. Expect delays. There's also an accident on the R300 North after the N2. The center lane is closed. In Gauteng, there's a crash on the N1 northbound at Soweto Highway and by the Rancho Road. The left lane is closed. And congestion on the N3 southbound between Glulies interchange and Van Buren Road. Looking at your weather this morning, Pretoria and Johannesburg, highs of 18, Mbombela 22, Polokwane and Bloemfontein 20 degrees, Mahikeng and Kimberley 21, Cape Town 24, George 21, Qabega and Kugompo 20, Durban 24, Richards Bay 25, and Pietermaritzburg with a high of 23. For 5 Breakfast News, Weather and Traffic, I'm Thabo Baloyi.
0: From Cape Town to Joburg, the hottest music lives.

0: He's clearing out the drama from the 2024 feud from his perspective. New music on 5, Drake. It's called Shabang. Okay, it is 10 minutes after 7. We've learned on the show today that Tabo is a truck driver, which is an amazing, amazing thing. We cannot wait for the opportunities this is going to open up to us as a show.
1: What? Like what?
0: You could drive, you could transport us around the country, or goods and cargo and things of that nature. We have a lot of truck drivers who listen to us, by the way. They're going to be very excited you're in their community.
1: Yeah, I don't think that's something I'll be taking up. I'm not sure. Like goods? I mean, obviously, I can do it, okay? I'd be a pro at it. I mean, I do have the license for it, but I just... it would depend, though. It would depend.
0: So what we learned today is that Tabo went and got a different kind of driver's license to avoid having to parallel park.
1: No.
0: Which is apparently a... Well, then why did you do it?
1: Okay, that is true. But also, my uncles did suggest that I do it because there was like a job I was almost going to get in a production company, like a small job, and they needed like a Code 10 license.
0: That's what he was told to say, I believe.
1: No, it's true. I ended up not getting the job.
2: Morning 5 team, to Tabo and everyone else that skipped Code 8 and went straight to Code 10.
1: Wow.
2: Just so they didn't have to do parking. These are the guys at the malls that bump your cars and all the rest of it.
1: What?
2: Just saying. They need to change that rule. You have to do your Code 8 before you get your Code 10, before you go to your 14. That's how it should work. It'll make everyone's life easier, and people on the road would be safer.
1: What? But also, you don't know that people, it's Code 10 driver's licenses who bump into people at the mall.
0: This is all news to me. I'm going to be very honest. I knew nothing about any of this.
1: Oh.
3: So, I run in a carpool of 4 people, and generally the swear word for a bad driver is a Code 10.
1: What?
3: They're dead right. Code 10 drivers are generally, and it's a generalization, they're generally bad or worse drivers than Code 8.
1: No way.
3: Because the entry requirements are so much more lax. No alley docking, no parallel parking. All the girls at work have got Code 10s. Most of the guys at work have got Code 8s. And they'll openly tell you it's because it's easier. That's why they went for the Code 10.
4: Oh, wow.
0: Is this news to you, Chloe? Did you know about this?
4: Hi. You know, today has been such a big revelation for me. I had no idea.
1: Wow. Huh? I love us Code 10 drivers. Stop the hate, guys. Stop the hate.
0: Well, the question this morning is, can we find the person who's failed their drivers the most amount of times? People are coming through on the WhatsApp line. Let's start here somewhere.
5: Morning, 5 breakfast team. I would like to stay anonymous for this one. I failed my driver's license test twice. The first time I almost ran over the instructor because I was so nervous. My leg was shaking. Oh, there was a lot going on. The second time I somehow failed outside the yard. So by the third time I made it. So, and to speak about Tabo, I'm happy you chose the choice you chose, because parallel parking, until this day, I can't parallel park. Every time I go into a shop and there's a parallel parking spot left, I just go home.
6: Hi guys, we're from Greenstone. So my sister failed hers twice. The first time she went, failed it outright, too much, very nervous. So she went to the pharmacist and asked for comments. Went second time, she had the comments, didn't calm her down, she failed again. Third time round, she asked for something stronger than comments, but it's all legal. And then that did the trick. And then third time around, she can now drive. Cheers, guys.
0: Whatever you do, you got to do it legally, right?
7: Good morning, 5FM. I got a brother-in-law. His name is Peter Leader, right there. Jesus. I want to mention his name. I've been pushing him and pushing him and pushing him. I even goes to the limits to help him pay for his learner's license. He's been failing 5 times. Oh. 5 times.
0: Poor guy.
7: Can you believe it? But he's a good driver. When he drives on the roads without the license, he's driving good and he gets never pulled over.
4: What,
7: he's driving without the license. He never gets pulled over.
0: No, well, hold on. Sorry, I've got to stop that there. You absolutely should not be driving on the roads without a license.
4: Yeah.
0: That's illegal.
1: Yeah. Wow.
0: Okay.
8: Good morning, 5. This is Ilse from Cape Town. I think for today's video confined, you are going to find a lot of people that have failed their license. It's like almost like a prerequisite, like you have to kind of like failed to make it again. I failed both my learner's test and my driver's test the first time and passed it the second time. However, I know someone that failed their driver's test, I think 14 times and passed it on the 15th time. And she always failed it on the reverse parking. turns out there was something wrong with her eye and she needed special glasses. Because she couldn't, like, you know, like, do the depth perception thing. So, yeah, she never gave up, though.
0: All right, I think 15 is the record.
9: Hey, five teams, Gareth here from Cape Town. So, my wife, Shem, we met when we were very young. And I've been driving since I was about 6 years old. So I had to end up teaching her how to drive, and my old car had lots of dents to prove it. But anyway, she failed a total of 8 times and eventually passed on her 9th time. And she was just a very nervous driver, but eventually we got through it, and she's a very good driver today.
10: Hey, 5FM, Craig here. So just with regard to the driver's license thing, so I did fail a few times, and one of it was due to an emergency stop that I was asked to do. The instructor failed to put his seatbelt on after I'd requested he does so, and as I did the emergency stop, he slid off his seat and headbutted my windscreen. It was hellishly funny. I couldn't stop laughing, and although it was due to no fault of my own, he failed me. He said for other reason, but I think it was just purely due to embarrassment. Thanks for a lekker show. Have a good day, guys.
0: Shot, bud. Hey, we've got a question for Tabo here. Good question.
11: Morning, 5 team. This might be a stupid question, but if Tabo has a Code 10 license, can he still drive like a light motor vehicle on the road? Is that legal?
1: Yes, you can drive any vehicle, basically. Code A drivers can't drive any vehicle. You just have to, you have to drive a light motor vehicle.
0: But God forbid you want to parallel park. So can you? Are you legally allowed to parallel park?
1: Of course, I can do anything.
4: No, he goes home.
0: We're going to find out tomorrow on the show. I'm going to set this up in the SABC parking lot. We're gonna do it. We get the logins for the 5FM Instagram account. We'll do it live on Instagram and TikTok. More stories on the show next. Come on.

Yes, baby. Tame Impala, Jenny, Dracula, 5 Breakfast on 5FM. We got a lot here. We can keep going a little bit, right? People are making... No, no, no.

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1: Some big revelations on the show this morning. We found out that Thabo has a kind of driver's license that some people do because then they're not forced to parallel park, which is amazing. People are AI-ing pictures of Thabo as a truck driver now, which we love, by the way. And shout out to our truck driver community, because we know a lot of them listen to the show, but then...
2: Hey, morning, team. I would gladly come and help Thabo learn how to parallel park. No. As a driving instructor, I would gladly do that to help him out.
1: Like, a professional, bro. Don't you want the help?
3: But why are you guys implying that I don't know how to? I know how to. I've done it before, okay? I've done it before. I just choose not to. No, but why would you inconvenience yourself like that?
1: Is it not sort of similar to, like, let's say, for example, you go to the... You need to have an operation. And so you get to the theater, and just before they put you under anesthetic, the surgeon says, listen, I know that you're here for a thing on your hand, but just so you know, I did a kind of degree where we didn't do the arms and hands. Is there not some... comparison to be made there?
3: No.
4: Morning 5 team, this is Martin from Heidelberg. Just putting my link on the radio. I went 9 times for my license.
1: Sure.
4: I failed 8 times. On the 9th time I got it. And it all was because of that hilarious parallel parking. I failed that 8 times. Mm. And the 9th time I got it right. All because my manager of the time, there where I was working, he was taking me the 9th time. He was paying for it. It was the reason, because he was there, that I passed. So, yeah, pressure really helps. Have a nice day, guys.
1: Oh, I see. I thought you were insinuating something else. You said the guy put pressure on you, and that's how come you finally figured out how to do this correctly.
5: Morning, 5 team. I actually failed my learner's license 8 times before I got it and got my driver's license in one go. Versus my brother, who got his learners in first try and had to do his driver's license 4 times.
1: It happens. The people are out there. This could have been Thabo.
6: So, yes, bet you can't find. I actually, learners was, I think, 4 times, failed it or something like that. I don't know. And then my license as well. I think I got it only on the 4th or 5th attempt. But by that time, I was like, you know what? I mean, even in my first driver's photo, you could see I was like so nervous. I was like, you know what? Either way, if I get it, I get it. If I don't, I just don't care. But I do remember the first time I went for my driver's test, the house in Joburg, in what's that? I know what's that road, the big one in town, I don't know. And the lady just said, sorry, you failed, you mounted the curb. Oh, I'm like, what did I do? I don't even know. So that was good. I didn't know anything about driving at that time. So I know why I fell there. I mean, who doesn't know when somebody says, you mounted the curb, you failed. So yeah, and then it was the whole incline. But that fourth or fifth time when I got it code 8. I done the parallel at Alice.
1: Code 8 gang.
7: Good morning, team. For the bit you can't find, I'm pretty sure my brother failed his driver's test 8 times, or it might have been 10 times. He failed his test many, many times. I failed once. I accidentally reversed a bit too far and hit one of the tires or something, but actually I didn't hit it. I just stopped on the tire, if that makes sense. Anyway, have a good day, guys.
1: All right. Bye.
8: Good morning, 5FM. I just had to send this message in because I'm having such a laugh. It's so crazy that you're talking about this today, code 8, code 10 for your driver's license, because yesterday I parked at a shopping center, sitting at a coffee shop not too far from my car. And a security guard came to get me and said, Sorry, ma'am, somebody's just parked next to you and scraped the whole side of your car. Obviously, they'd taken a picture of her car and her driver's license. I've just looked at this picture, and she's got a code 10.
1: Hello!
9: Yo! I the code 10s.
3: No, guys, no.
9: This no, the code 10s, Madlanga Commission.
3: Guys, this is a very dangerous narrative you guys are promoting here. It's not just code 10 driver's licenses. It's just South African motorists in general. No.
1: Mm-mm. I'm not trying to promote a narrative. I'm not trying to do anything. I am just listening to all of this for the first time and reacting in real time to what I'm hearing and seeing. And the only, and you

0: something that you are going to be doing on the road with your vehicle. So why miss out on something that you're actually going to be doing on a day-to-day basis? I don't. That's why I didn't even think this was real.
1: No, well, I knew I wouldn't be parallel parking on a day-to-day basis. But also, you can't hate people for...
2: No, I'm not hating. I'm just asking the questions.
1: Yeah, look, you can take it up with Barbara Creasy, okay? I'm happy. I'm happy I have my Code 10 license, okay? I've had a good run. I've been driving for 10 years and life is good. Don't hate.
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0: Linkin Park, Numb on 5. 30 minutes after 7 in the morning, the great Elizondo's got the latest in sport. Let's do this. Check it out, man. Watch out.
1: In your headlines, the application by the EFF challenging the finance minister's authority to determine and adjust the fuel levy will be heard in the Western Cape High Court this morning. An acting police minister, Feroz Khachalia, says SAPS is reviewing disciplinary regulations to improve effectiveness. I'll have the full bulletin at 8 o'clock.

0: with Oli Zondo.
1: A very good morning to you. Let's start things off with football news. The Gunners have done it. Arsenal have clinched their first Premier League title in 22 years after rivals Man City were held to a 1-1 draw at Bournemouth. The result leaves Mikel Arteta's side 4 points clear with one game to play, ensuring the Gunners will lift the trophy at Crystal Palace on Sunday. And as for Max Darmian, he becomes the youngest Premier League winner ever at 16 years and 139 days old. Let's hear from the Arsenal fans.
2: 22 years old. My children are 7 years old. My best friend's 42. He's never seen Tottenham.

0: win the league. My 7-year-old son has seen Arsenal win the league again.
1: We know what we are!
2: Champions of England!
3: Meanwhile, for Pep Guardiola, the manager for Man City, he says the players gave it their all.
4: Players gave everything, and absolutely all the season, fighting for, you know, difficult circumstances until the end. And we were close to arriving at the last moment. And just, of course, on behalf of all Man City, my team, congratulate Arsenal, Mikel, staff, Akuma staff, all the players, fans for this Premier League, and they deserve.
3: Still with last night's football action, Tottenham Hotspur's fight to avoid relegation will go down to the final day of the Premier League season after a 2-1 defeat to Chelsea at Stamford Bridge. Spurs' new victory would secure safety, but goals from Enzo Fernandez and Andrey Santos left them relying on a late strike from Richarlison that wasn't enough. So the result means Spurs head into Sunday's clash with Everton, just 2 points clear of West Ham, who still have hopes of survival. Spurs midfielder James Maddison says it's embarrassing and unacceptable.
5: I'm trying to affect it. Especially as an attacking player, you know, at 1-0, one moment couldn't bring you back in the game, and it's obviously a lot more difficult at 2-0. So, it makes it a lot more challenging. So it's a bit of a dagger as you're about to come on here.
3: Meanwhile, Southampton have been expelled from the Championship playoffs after admitting to spying on three rival clubs. Middlesbrough, who lost to Saints in the semi-final, have been reinstated and will now face Hull City at Wembley for a place in the Premier League. The EFL confirmed Southampton filmed training sessions involving Oxford United, Ipswich Town and Middlesbrough breaching regulations on good faith and match preparation. Elsewhere, Bafana Bafana have been drawn in Group D of the AFCON 2027 qualifiers following the tournament draw, which was conducted in Cairo, Egypt yesterday. South Africa are in with Guinea, the co-host Kenya, and Eritrea, with the Kenyans qualifying automatically. The other three teams will fight for one ticket to East Africa. The AFCON will take place from the 19th of June till the 17th of July 2027, and it will be held in Kenya, Tanzania, and Uganda. But of course, for the qualifiers, they will start on the 21st of September this year till the 30th of March. And for Bafana, their full focus now is on the 2026 FIFA World Cup. And we'll wrap things up with the rugby news, where the SA Rugby president Mark Alexander has congratulated the Springbok head coach Rassie Rasmus on receiving the National Order of Ikhamanga in gold from the presidency. Alexander said Erasmus' achievements have instilled pride and strengthened social cohesion. For 5 Breakfast Sport, I am Olizondo.
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8: A look at your weather this morning. Pretoria and Johannesburg, both highs of 18. Mbombela, 22. Bloemfontein and Polokwane, highs of 20. Mahikeng, Kimberley and George, highs of 21. Cape Town, 24 degrees. Gqeberha and Kugombo, 20. Durban, 24. Richards Bay, 25. And Pietermaritzburg with a high of 23. For 5 Breakfast, news and weather, I'm Thabo Baloyi.
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8: Let's take a look at what's happening on your roads. Starting in Cape Town, there's congestion on the N2 outbound before Victoria Road. Expect delays. There's also congestion on the M5 north ramp to the N2 inbound ramp. In Gauteng, roadworks on the N3 southbound at Van Buren Road is now clear. There's also congestion on the N1 northbound between Rigel Avenue and the Flying Saucer interchange. All lanes are open, but expect delays. There's an accident on the N1 northbound at the Soweto Highway and Rancho Road. The left lane is closed, and in KwaZulu-Natal, an accident on the N2 southbound after the Queen Nandi Drive interchange, as well as a stationary vehicle on the N3 to Pietermaritzburg between Ashburton and Market Road. For 5 Breakfast Traffic, I'm Thabo Baloyi.
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0: Fast Lane 5 Breakfast on 5FM. 20 minutes to go until 8 o'clock in the morning. It's a Wednesday. It's hump day, 20 May 2026. We also happen to be 9 days away from Slipper Day, the annual key event of Reach for a Dream, an organization that I have been such a fan of now for over 10 years. I've been doing work with them. Julia Soterianakos has become more than just their CEO to me, also a friend, and she joins us now in studio. Julia, it's always such a pleasure. Great to see you. Great to catch up with you.
1: Thanks, Nick, and the listeners.
2: Thank you.
0: So, because I was working this out, I think it has been over 10 years, at least since we've been doing stuff together, which makes your journey at Reach for Dream now in its
1: 18th year.
0: 18th year.
3: Wow.
0: It's legal.
1: Sure.
0: Yes. Old enough to drive a car.
1: Not a code 10.
2: Yes, Julia, yes!
0: And we've been catching up. Tabo also did mention very enthusiastically that he still has his slippers from last year.
4: Yes, I do, my blue ones. Do you guys still have yours?
0: I do, oh, yeah, of course. Yeah, yeah.
4: You better.
2: I got the cool ones that open as you step.
0: Yeah,
2: it's like I love those. I'm obsessed.
0: Every year this happens. It's obviously for an amazing cause. And I say it, and I've said it so many times, but Reach for Dream exists to basically provide hope to children with life-threatening illnesses across South Africa. And I mean, you know, do we the statistics of all of this in terms of how many dreams you guys pull off a year, it's quite impressive.
1: Yeah, I think in daily terms, we are currently fulfilling 6 dreams a day. And what we want to do with Slipper Day is we want to increase that to 7 because the need is there. We have so many children who are on our pending list that need dreams. So we could easily put that up to 7 dreams a day if we could.
0: Okay, so this is the whole point now of Slipper Day, and it's the idea behind you going out, whether you're in corporate or in a school or an individual South African. There's lots of opportunities because they have all these different kind of avenues. People that have, and I've seen this myself, you know, businesses that have put their hands up and said, cool, yeah, we'll do whatever, you know, for every this you buy or every that you do, we'll throw in some money. And so that's the goal. And obviously to do this, there's a lot. I mean, financially speaking, that's, I think, 15 million rand that you need to change that 6 into a 7.
1: Yeah, that's the goal of Slipper Day this year. Things are tough for everyone in South Africa. We understand that. And that's why we're asking South Africans, the ordinary South Africans, people who go to school, people at work, to just pay 20 rand for their sticker. It's not a lot. It's less than a cup of coffee. And that would get us to our goal of 15 million.
0: Oh, wow. That alone. And it's quite easy, right? So, I mean, this is something that you guys have made pretty accessible to people. If you do want to get involved this year behind the drive, what are the ways we can do that?
1: Yeah, so we've gamified our sticker this year so that we can reward everyone who buys a 20 rand sticker, and you scratch that silver part off the sticker.
0: Oh, you've actually got some here.
1: Yes,
0: okay.
1: I've got some with you. So you actually just scratch off with a coin if you've got one, and it's got a code on it, and then you scan this QR code and it will take you through to a website where you type in your code, and you could win your share of 2 million rand worth of prizes. So Crocs has come on board.
0: Wow.
1: Wimpy's come on board. Airtime data. We've got Krispy Kreme donuts. Just a little reward to say thank you for supporting Reach for a Dream.
0: Can I have one of those scratch cards?
1: Yes, no, let me go. $20.
0: I was going to say, don't give it to me for free. Let me go buy it.
1: Yeah, so you can buy your sticker at a Wimpy, Dis-Chem, Toys R Us. We've got our new partner Crocs on board, The Crazy Store, and Babies R Us and Krispy Kreme. And if you buy your sticker, that's, you can get your free hot chocolate or coffee on the day, which is the 29th of May. So you'll get a free coffee and a free hot chocolate anyway for helping us. But there's also a chance that you could get rewarded using our scratch elements.
0: I've heard so many testimonials, you know, especially of the families and of the young people and of the whole importance of the currency of hope, which is essentially what Reach for Dream gives to young South Africans in our country. Enough to know that, you know, I would do whatever they asked and needed. And I think because you brushed over it, but it's maybe just worth zoning in on this for a minute. It feels to me also like, you know, with the price of life right now, charity must be really taking a hammering in South Africa, I would think.
1: Mm. I think there's 280,000 registered charities in South Africa that are properly registered, and there's only so much that corporate South Africa can give. There's only so much that you give on your personal basis. You might be giving it to your community or someone in your family that's in need, and there's only so much that people can do, and there's only so much as a charity you can ask people to do. You can have an amazing purpose and an amazing cause. It really is about getting to those hearts and minds of people who whose life has been touched by cancer or a life-threatening illness. So when you relate to people around that and they've seen what Reach for a Dream does, then you can ask them, because it's so hard to ask for money all the time. Like, people see you coming and they make a U-turn.
0: Close their wallets.
1: Except for you guys at 5FM. So it really is hard, but someone has to do it, and we have to be resilient. And if you believe in the work that you do, and Reach for a Dream is an incredible place, and the moments that we create for families last forever, and that's what keeps us all going and keeps the momentum. And that's why we've innovated Slip a Day, because people are like, oh, it's $20, but we're giving you something back, so it makes it easy.
0: I love that. I genuinely do. And I mean, you know, if you look at what they have done since 1988, fulfilled nearly 30,000 dreams, and that's 30,000 kids given hope and families given hope and beauty and joy and everything else that comes with it. So this is good work. It's important work. And they've got a massive target this year. And I say everything I say knowing full well that they're frequently accoladed as among, if not the best in South Africa, at doing exactly what they do. So if they're saying, hey, listen, times are hard out there, then believe that it is. So you can support. There's a lot you can do. 29 May. Right? Slip
1: That's
0: a day
1: right,
0: this
1: next
0: year.
1: Next Friday.
0: Next Friday. Okay, mm-hmm. So we've got 1 week just over to get this all together. It's always such a pleasure to see you, Julia, and I appreciate the slippers. Do you know what we have today? Have you looked in that bag?
1: Yeah, I haven't looked. Which bag?
0: The slipper.
1: Yes, yes. No, I'm all slippered out. Yes, no, I know what slippers I brought for everyone.
0: Cool. So last year, Holly got the ones that when you said you walk and they open them
2: yes,
0: up.
2: Yes, yeah.
0: Tabo got blue ones.
4: Yes, yes, yes, yes.
0: I got caveman feet looking ones, which is kind of what I have anyway.
4: Oh, those were nice. Those were nice. You look like Bigfoot almost.
0: Yes, yes.
4: Yeah,
0: yes.
4: I remember those. Mm-hmm.
0: So go and get your slippers. Have fun. Support to know that you're doing it for a great cause. Julia Soterinakos from Reach for a Dream, the CEO. Thanks for joining us.
1: Thank you. Thanks, team.
0: It's a huge pleasure. It's about 10 minutes to go until 8 o'clock in the morning. 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
4: It's the end of an era, isn't it? It's kind of sad.
2: Oh, he's 62. It is the retirement age.
0: Almost. In this country, it's still left some time.
2: Yeah.
0: Back in there.
4: And yeah, you can still get a cabinet position.
0: Yeah, you start considering a career in politics.
2: You are a youth. Yes.
0: Yeah, okay. He would have only left the Youth League recently.

0: Shane Duran, Short Straw. It's got Too Much, 5 Breakfast on 5FM. I spoke about this yesterday, but I did want to say to you again what 5 Drive have been doing for Africa Month. Really cool. I've been listening a lot to it, enjoying it. It's so fun to hear about different approaches to radio across the African continent. So that, like, I'm just off memory now. I mean, Nigeria, Kenya, Uganda, Senegal, Ethiopia, Mauritius, they want to do as much as possible, and they've still got 10 days to keep going. So if you tune in, they're calling it Africa Unplugged. You can hear the different radio stations that they're doing stuff with. And yeah, let's see how many they can push before the end of the month is out on fire. Ooh.
1: Okay.
0: Leak it.
1: I look so good, you look so good, maybe we should all leak it together.
0: It's time for it to leak, baby.
1: You only live once, let the people see.

0: 95FM, baby. All right, man. Yeah, 4 minutes to go until 8 o'clock in the morning. Shout out to all the leakers out there. Tabo, you leaked recently? Done any leaking of sorts?
1: As in what?
0: Oh, I don't know.
1: No, I don't think so. No, I haven't. No, no.
0: Holly, you leaked.
1: In every
2: leaking
1: sense of the
2: story.
1: Word.
0: No. Well, I just, the song's called Leak It, and I feel like it's a shout out to the leakers of the world, you know?
1: Like an Edward Snowden, or are you talking about something else?
0: I don't know.
1: No, I'm trying to think. Yeah, I haven't leaked anything recently. In every sense of the word, I haven't.
0: Good. All the faucets are tight. All the valves are working. Everything is as it should be on fire. From the False River through to the Swartzburg.

0: And Shabzi Medallion. The beautiful Pali is in for Nick Archibald. He'll be back on Monday. He's actually gone to run up a hill.
1: A mountain.
0: A mountain.
1: A mountain.
0: A hill. Mountain. High ball.
1: No, there's a big difference. it's not a table hill.
2: Hello, dude.
0: Younger, please help me.
2: I can't.

0: The EFF to challenge Finance Minister's authority on fuel levy and SAP's disciplinary regulations under review.
1: Coming up in your sport, Arsenal have clinched their first Premier League title in 22 years after rivals Man City were held to a draw at Bournemouth. Plus, Bafana Bafana draw Benny McCarthy's co-host Kenya in the 2027 AFCON qualifiers. I'll have more of those details for you at 8:30.
0: Good morning. Let's start with the courts. An application by the EFF challenging the Finance Minister's authority to determine and adjust the fuel levy will be heard in the Western Cape High Court this morning. The party has argued that only Parliament has the constitutional power to impose or amend taxes. However, Minister Enoch Godongwana says parliamentary processes would take time as they involve public consultation. To this now, a church elder and ANC member accused of sexually assaulting a 12-year-old girl in Dobsonville, Soweto, is expected to make an appearance in the Roodepoort Magistrates Court west of Johannesburg this morning. Tsepo Ntsimane abandoned his bail application during his previous court appearance, where the matter was postponed for further investigations. Luyanda Danta reports.
2: Ntsimane is accused of sexually assaulting a 12-year-old girl who lives in the same street as him in Dobsonville. Ntsimane allegedly lured the child from her home to his house before sexually assaulting her. The ANC in Johannesburg has since suspended the accused from the party.
0: Acting Police Minister Feroz Kachalia says the SAP is reviewing disciplinary regulations to improve effectiveness. He was delivering his budget vote speech in Parliament yesterday. Kachalia says disciplinary systems must be seen to be consistent, fair and efficient by public officers as well as the public.
3: My view is that where members are facing serious criminal charges, they should be removed from operational policing duties while due process unfolds. Those convicted of offences involving dishonesty, corruption, or violent crime, including rape, must face mandatory dismissal from the organisation.
0: And the World Health Organization officials say they do not expect the current Ebola outbreak in the DRC to be over swiftly. One expert said the number of cases would reach 1,000 in the coming days. In his latest briefing, Congolese Health Minister Samuel Roger Kamba said efforts are being stepped up to identify cases.
4: We have 69 patients who are in our treatment centers and have identified around 543 probable patients in the community. We continue to search for all cases, with specialist equipment helping so that the diagnosis can be done and the recognition of the virus identified as quickly as possible.
0: A reminder of the top story this hour, an application by the EFF challenging the Finance Minister's authority to determine and adjust the fuel levy will be heard in the Western Cape High Court this morning.
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0: Let's take a look at what's happening on your roads. Starting in KwaZulu-Natal, there's an accident on the N2 southbound after the Queen Nandi Drive interchange. In Gauteng, roadworks on the N3 southbound at Van Buren are now cleared. Drive carefully, though. Congestion on the N1 northbound between Rigel Avenue and Flying Saucer interchange. All lanes are open. Expect delays. There's also an accident on the N1 northbound at Soweto Highway and Rancho Road. The left lane is closed. For Five Breakfast Traffic, I'm Thabo Baloyi. But also looking at your weather this morning, Pretoria and Johannesburg, highs of 18 degrees, Bombela 22, Polokwane and Bloemfontein 20, Mahikeng, Kimberley and George, highs of 21, Cape Town and Durban 24, Gqeberha and Kugompo 20 degrees, Richards Bay 25 and Pietermaritzburg with a high of 23. For Five Breakfast Traffic, I'm Thabo Baloyi.

0: Breakfast.
1: Anyone following the story with the Department of Transport and learner's license tests? Well, the pass rates plummeted after the tests were shifted to the NATIS or NART, National Traffic Information System in South Africa. Also, the test's not that hard, is it? Everyone here passed first time?
2: I passed first time. It wasn't hard.
3: No.
2: And you?
1: No. No, I didn't. I failed it.
3: Really?
2: Really? Yeah. Oh, wow. Okay.
3: So what happened with me was...
2: Oh, boy.
3: No, hold on. I passed, but apparently I was supposed to write only for code 10. For code 8.
1: Do
3: but
1: you
3: I was...
1: have a truck license we don't know about?
3: No, but I have a code 10 license.
1: In my head, I've got a code B license.
2: No, oh, it's a number.
3: It's
2: it
3: a
2: has
3: number.
2: To be 8.
3: What's yours, Polly?
2: Yeah, mine is an 8.
3: Really? This is strange.
1: No, guys. I think it's... I'm pretty sure it's changed. I'm pretty sure it's letters now. It was numbers.
2: Uh-oh, Hammy.
1: I'm...
2: You see why you failed your test?
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0: It's DJ Clark, We Can Fly. Five Breakfast on 5 FM. 8 minutes after 10 o'clock in the morning. Tabo is going to do Slechts Afrikaans first, which has morphed into a feature just about language and South Africa and culture and Vatugal.
1: Yeah, exactly. And this week I thought, let's talk about slang terms. And I think slang is really proves that language is ever evolving. And it also defines a generation. So I thought, what slang terms do you think need a comeback? You know, when you think about, because there's always something, there's always a new word, like, or a new phrase that people are talking about that, you know, when you, if you're on TikTok or Instagram.
0: And obviously we want South African stuff here, hey?
1: Yeah, of course, of course.
0: I feel so bad because Tabo did say that he did kind of prep us on this.
1: Yes.
0: And then I completely forgot. I didn't think of anything. Did you? Clearly, I didn't do anything. Ironically, because I could have just thrown Tabo under the bus, which is ironically a thing he can drive and I can't. But I didn't. No, that's a compliment, if anything. Come on now.
1: Mm-hmm.
0: But I, no, I'm admitting that I did. You also forget to think of stuff.
2: No, well, I was thinking about bomb. Remember how we'd always say, this is the bomb.com?
0: Yeah.
1: Really? Oh, yeah.
2: Yes.
1: Okay, I wouldn't mind that making a comeback.
2: Yeah, because it just, you know, it meant, you know, it was fire. It was great, you know.
1: Okay.
2: Yeah, so I would really like a bomb.com to come back.
1: So for me, I mean, I still hear it every now and then, but it's always uttered by somebody my age, from my era. But this comes from the Mix-It era, you know, when children, when I was in Pretoria, there was, you know, State Theatre. Mm-hmm. Kids would always go to State Theatre to dance, crumping era. And they would always say dope. Everything was dope. Everything was dope.
0: I still say that. Am I dating myself?
1: Well, I mean, you...
2: We still say that. So why would it need a comeback? Because it's still around.
1: No, but we need it. We need more prevalence of the word.
0: Okay.
1: Prevalent use of the word. Yes.
0: But so do you want just slang words, or do you want South African stuff within the kind of Slechts Afrikaans boat, or just anything?
1: Yes. What do you... Pretty much anything. Any slang term, even in your language.
0: Oh, it doesn't matter. Okay.
1: Yeah. What? I just know you're about to say something.
0: No, I'm not. I'm asking.
1: Yes, but... Don't you think that's a cool... I'm sure you have plenty, even though you couldn't think of any.
0: I can't. I was supposed to.
1: But it's okay.
0: Supposed to. Do people... Do you remember there was a time in South Africa, instead of like hater, people used to say Zola 7? Do you remember that?
1: Oh, yes. Oh. Yes,
0: what
1: yes.
0: happened to that?
2: Didn't they say Hola?
0: Sorry, Hola 7.
1: Oh!
0: I'm literally reading an email about someone coming into the show.
2: Yeah.
0: Whose name is Zola. So. But Hola 7. What happened to that?
2: Yeah, actually, and it used to be quite popular. Hola 7.
0: Yeah.
2: And then it just that should make a comeback.
1: And then, did you ever hear this on the playground? Buzz off.
2: Remember? Oh yeah, tsiki buzz off. Commander, full stop. Makarina pum shaka tobi la.
1: Yeah. I did not know the full one.
2: That was the full one. And I did it to everyone who upset me.
1: Well, it was like go away. Yes. It was like go away. Wow, we only said buzz off. Wow.
0: That was sitting very, very close. Okay, now we're getting somewhere. All right, okay, good. What else do we have on the WhatsApp line? 0825505151. What slang are we going to bring back? Because if anyone's going to do it, it's Five Breakfast. Our influence knows no bounds.

0: It's Hannah Ray and Josh Wolf, Lose Myself on 5. 20 minutes after 8 in the morning. Okay, we've got some suggestions here. Tabo, you want to run the gauntlet on these ones?
1: Yes, please.
0: There's some South African and otherwise. The one South African one, we're talking about slang we should bring back. This is the most common on the WhatsApp line so far. By the way, if you want to share anything else, you're very welcome to that number, that gorgeous little number, 0825505151. Okay, this one, have a listen. This is the one that a lot of people have suggested, probably most commonly, in fact.
2: Guys, what I really used to enjoy in the 90s was kiff. Like, that's so kiff. So I used that with my lighties lately, and yeah, they're just not familiar with it. But yeah, I think that's cool. We should bring that back.
0: Bring it back, Tabo.
1: Kiff.
0: Yeah.
1: I don't even remember that.
0: No, you're lying.
1: I'm not kidding.
3: I've never heard of that.
0: Really?
1: Kiff.
0: Is that cool?
1: Oh,
3: really?
0: Rad, yeah.
1: Okay, rad. Oh, yeah, that. Yeah,
0: it's kiff. Up there. It's yeah.
3: Okay. It means cool.
0: Yeah.
3: Okay. Use it in a sentence.
0: That's kiff.
3: Okay.
4: Morning, guys. Do you remember the word kiff? Kiff. Something is like really cool.
0: Yeah.
4: It's kiff.
0: You see? How about this one?
5: One of my favorites from when I was a kid was "You're a wop." You're a wop. If someone does something just really stupid, you're a whopper.
0: I like that. That could land.
1: Wow. And how do you spell that?
0: I guess W-H-O-P.
1: Oh, okay. Okay.
0: I would think.
1: Okay.
0: You're
1: I'm
0: a
1: whopper.
0: Not too sure. Yeah. Someone saying, hush, tokolosh.
1: Wait, that sounds familiar, but what did it mean again?
3: Tokolosh. Hi.
0: But as a saying, yeah, it's also a song, Jack Parra's song.
6: How have the radio DJs not heard of the word kiff? Is 5FM child labor? I can't be so old.
0: Oh, man. It could also be a like, cultural thing.
1: Yeah, because I think it might be. Yeah, I think so. I think it's a cultural thing.
0: Should we do the test and see?
1: Yeah, I'm sure if you're like in Branston, you know, or Edgemead and Cape Town, you've heard of it. But I'm from Atteridgeville. I've never heard of kiff.
3: Yeah, no, I have never.
1: Right?
3: Because the only one I know, but Shem, I also don't want to throw him under the bus. It's that Twitter guy.
0: Oh,
3: but
0: yeah.
3: I just thought he made up the name.
0: No.
1: See, oh, like so it's basically the coolness. So he's like an example
0: in that,
1: of what's
0: cool. In that context,
1: oh, yeah.
0: Yeah.
1: Oh.
0: But okay, shall we see how ubiquitous the word is?
3: Ooh, look at you.
0: Thank you very
3: with
0: much.
3: The big words.
0: Good use, huh?
3: Ah.
0: So what I mean, should we just be on the nose? What are we saying here, Tabo? What's the question we want to ask?
1: Well, yeah, we can fight if...
0: No, it's fine. Are you sure? Yeah, it's better if you do it.
1: Are you sure?
0: Yes, 100%.
1: Okay. The word kiff.
0: Yeah.
1: Okay. We just want to know if it is... if it's more familiar with... you know, people who are...
0: It's fine. It's not an issue. I'm always the one who says...
1: Let's say who are suburban. Yes.
0: No, that's not right. It's
1: okay, fine.
0: We wanted to know whether kiff is like a white slang word or not.
1: Yes. Okay, I'm sorry. Yes. Is kiff a white slang word? Because I'm telling you, I am black. Okay?
0: Yes. Well, the
1: and I do not. I've never heard of it. Well, he's never heard of it.
3: I've never heard of kiff.
0: Black.
3: I thought you made it up, Hemi.
0: So, really?
1: So we just want to determine if it is, in fact, maybe a cultural thing. Or
0: okay.
1: Maybe we're
0: so
1: just not,
0: the easiest way to determine this would be to get non-white South Africans to say if they know it or not. Right?
3: Yeah, okay. I guess, yeah.
0: Okay.
1: Okay.
0: 0825505151. Let's see. You want to do traffic?
1: Ooh, I forgot about that. Yes.
0: Hold on, I'll give you 30 seconds.
1: Okay. 5FM.

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1: Let's take a look at what's happening on your roads. In Gauteng, there's roadworks on the N1 northbound at Morocco Bypass. The right lane is closed. There's also a crash on the N1 northbound before Hartsfontein Road. The left lane is affected. Taking a look at what's happening in Cape Town, there's a felt fire on the N1 inbound Marine Drive. Do proceed with caution. There's also partial flooding on the N1 inbound before Klipriviere. The left lane is closed. And that crash on the N2 inbound before Muway has been cleared. For 5 Breakfast Traffic, I'm Thabo Baloyi.

0: She's a butcher with a smile, cut me farther than I've ever been.
1: 21 Pilots, Turn My Heart on 5, 25 minutes after 8. Okay, so we're running a social experiment here on the show. We figured out that neither Chloe nor Tabo knew the word kiff. And then we said, okay, well, from that data set, and I do, from that data set, we've got a situation in which perhaps it's like hasn't traveled really well.

0: Oh, Kif.
1: Oh.
0: Yeah, Kif as well as Shwaka was the other slang word
1: Ah,
0: that we used back then.
2: Yo, what up, five breakfast? For the word kiff, it's definitely a white boy word.
1: Okay.
2: I only hear black guys using it a lot. Like, yeah, how's it, bro? Yeah, kiff, bro. Kiff, bro. See, you even have to say it with the accent. Kiff, bro.
3: See?
4: Sure.
3: See, yes, you picked up the accent. You don't picture a table.
4: Hi, Five FM. I'm black and I've definitely heard of it. I didn't grow up in a suburban area as well, just like Tabo says, but I've definitely heard of the word kiff. It means being cool. Yeah, but like you said.
3: And maybe she watched Dawson's Creek.
5: This team, I hope everyone is well. Yeah, my name is Sandile. I'm an African male. I grew up in Durban in a township called Mlazi. And yeah, I am very familiar with the term kif. I learned it back in my primary school days. A few of my white friends taught me, and yeah, stuck. So I'm very surprised that there are actually other black people that are not familiar. So I'm also curious to see if anyone is going to pop up and say they've heard the word kif.
3: Okay, maybe we shouldn't have pulled the race card. Maybe.
6: No, it's not the race card.
3: We should have.
6: Race card is when people try use their identity to scapegoat thing. That's not. We're just.
3: Okay.
6: Using
3: okay.
6: it as an observance, right?
3: Okay. Okay, maybe, you know what? It might be other environmental factors like.
7: Hello, 517. Kif is. I think it is a cultural term, so I'm not white, but I know the word. And I think it's, yeah, I think maybe it's like more of a Cape Town word, like with the surfers and just went out from there. That would be my guess. But I think it is a cultural cool or it is a cultural slang.
8: Hey, five morning team. The word kif. So I'm a Catonian colored. I don't think that word sits with us, unfortunately. I don't think it's even a Cape Townian word used mostly in Cape Town. I think it's more of a northern South African word. Your Joburg areas, your Gauteng areas.
6: Could be.
7: Hi, 5FM. I'm black and I grew up Kwamashu. And I know Kif and it's so swak, bro. Swak. Yeah.
6: You guys know swak, right?
9: Yeah, weak. I think so.
3: It's yeah, like weak.
6: Yeah, but like saying, oh, it's so swak, dude. Like, what the hell, man?
3: Really?
6: You
3: know, maybe it might not be a cultural thing, but maybe because I'm from Pretoria and
6: it's
3: I've never
6: not
3: heard
6: Attridgeville
3: of that.
6: Suddenly, yeah?
3: But see, yeah, but even in Attridgeville, you know? Yeah, I don't think so. No, I think, have you noticed? A lot of them were either from KZN or Cape Town.
6: I did notice that.
3: Yeah, so I think that also, don't feel bad, Jolie, okay? Don't feel bad.
6: I don't think she felt bad.
9: No, it's just for me, the swak, I don't know if we are using it in the same context. Because with us, it was just like, you are weak.
6: Yeah, I guess.
9: Okay.
6: But like, that's so swak, you would say in that context, like, what the hell? You wouldn't use it like that.
9: Oh, no.
6: Swak, bro, you wouldn't say that.
3: No.
9: No, definitely not bro.
3: In your headlines this morning, an application by the EFF challenging the finance minister's authority to determine and adjust the fuel levy will be heard in the Western Cape High Court this morning. And Action SA has condemned the exoneration of two senior police officers during internal disciplinary proceedings over the Palapala matter. Yona Kachiledi will have the full bulletin at 9 o'clock.
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9: A very good morning to you. Let's take a final look at your sport news, starting things off with tennis. Carlos Alcaraz's hopes of reclaiming his Wimbledon crown have ended, with the two-time champion confirming he will miss both Queens and Wimbledon as he continues to recover from a wrist injury. The Spaniard sustained the setback during the Barcelona Open last month, forcing him out of Madrid, Rome, and the French Open. That's where the reigning two-time champion

0: has said he would not be partaking. So despite reporting that his recovery is progressing well, Alcaraz admitted that he is not yet ready to return to competition. And of course, last night's football action saw the Gunners celebrate as Arsenal clinched their first Premier League title in 22 years after Man City were held to a 1-0 draw at Bournemouth. The result leaves Mikel Arteta's side 4 points clear with just one game to play, ensuring that the Gunners will lift the trophy at Crystal Palace on Sunday. Max Dowman now becomes the youngest Premier League winner ever at 16 years and 139 days old. Let's hear from some of the Arsenal fans.
1: 22 years old, my children are 7 years old, my best friend's 42. He's never seen Tottenham win the league. My 7-year-old son has seen Arsenal win the league again.
2: We know what we are!
1: Champions of England!
0: And of course, after that 1-1 draw, Man City's manager Pep Guardiola said their players gave it their all.
3: Players gave everything and absolutely all the season, fighting for, you know, difficult circumstances until the end. And we were close to arriving at the last moment. And just, of course, on behalf of all Man City, all my team, congratulate Arsenal, Mikel, staff, backroom staff, all the players, fans for this Premier League. And they deserve.
0: And in the relegation zone, it's not looking good for Tottenham Hotspur's fight to avoid the drop, and it will go down to the final day of the Premier League season after a 2-1 defeat to Chelsea at Stamford Bridge. For Spurs, they knew that victory would secure them safety, but goals from Enzo Fernandez and Andre Santos left them relying on a late strike from Richarlison, which wasn't enough. The result means Spurs head into Sunday's clash with Everton just 2 points clear of West Ham, who still have hope of survival. Spurs midfielder James Maddison says it's embarrassing and unacceptable.
4: I'm trying to affect it. Especially as an attacking player, you know, 1-0, one moment couldn't bring you back in the game, and it's obviously a lot more difficult at 2-0. So, yeah, it makes it a lot more challenging. So it's a bit of a dagger as you're about to come on here.
0: Elsewhere, Southampton have been expelled from the Championship playoffs after admitting to spying on three rival clubs. Middlesbrough, who lost to the Saints in the semi-final, have been reinstated and will now face Hull City at Wembley for a place in the Premier League. The EFL confirmed Southampton filmed training sessions involving Oxford United, Ipswich Town and Middlesbrough, breaching regulations on good faith and match preparation. And as for Bafana Bafana, they've been drawn in Group D of the AFCON 2027 qualifiers following the tournament draw, which was conducted in Cairo, Egypt yesterday. South Africa are in with Guinea, co-host Kenya and Eritrea. With the Kenyans qualifying automatically, it means the other three teams will fight for just that one ticket to East Africa. The tournament takes place from the 19th of June till the 17th of July next year. And in terms of the qualifiers, they will start on the 21st of September and run all the way to the 30th of March. But of course, for Bafana Bafana, their full focus will be on the upcoming FIFA World Cup in the Americas, which starts on the 11th of June. And finally, in terms of cricket, South Africa, they confirmed that the New Year's test between the Proteas and England at Newlands from the 3rd till the 7th of January is sold out, with additional general access tickets to be released later. CSA thanked fans for their support, noting the surge in demand reflects renewed interest in test cricket following the Proteas' triumph as ICC World Test Champions in 2025. Jude van Wyk will have more for you on the 5 Drive. For 5 Breakfast Sport, I am Oli Zondo.
5: A look at your weather this morning. Pretoria and Johannesburg, highs of 18. Mbombela, 22. Polokwane and Bloemfontein, 20. Mahikeng, Kimberley and George, 21. Cape Town and Durban, 24. Gqeberha and Kugompo, highs of 20. Richards Bay, 25. And Pietermaritzburg, with a high of 23. For 5 Breakfast, News and Weather, I'm Thabo Baloyi.
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3: This young man, he is the youngest South African to win a Formula 4 race on debut. 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
11: Let's take a look at what's happening on your roads. Starting in Gauteng, there's a stationary vehicle on the N1 southbound before Flying Saucer Interchange. The center lane is closed. There's also an accident on the N1 southbound after New Road. The left lane is affected. Roadworks on the N1 northbound at Morocco Bypass. The right lane is closed. In KwaZulu-Natal, reports of an accident on the M19 near Reservoir Hills. And in Cape Town, an update. Congestion on the R300 north ramp to Old Pile has cleared. There's also a felt fire on the N1 inbound at Marine Drive. For 5 Breakfast Traffic, I'm Thabo Baloyi.
12: 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So 5 questions. 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

0: Sketchmonger Kyan Cruz left me in the dark on 9:15 in the morning. Buzzword is coming up. Buzzword's going to be hat today. Five questions. They're all going to have hat in the answer. For example, let's see how we do here. Okay. What word refers to, this is now the team's chance to play before we get into this. What word refers to a soft, wide-brimmed hat with a downward sloping
1: Tubble.
0: Shape? Yes.
1: Is it a bucket hat?
0: It is.
1: Okay.
0: Not bad. Not bad at all.
2: Mm-hmm.
0: You want to try another one?
1: Yeah, sure.
0: Okay. How about this one? What word describes a person who talks a lot?
3: Ollie.
0: Yes.
3: Chatterbox.
0: Yebo.
3: Yes!
0: Baby. I was padding the contestant wasn't answering their phone, but it looks like that's continuing to be the case. So, let's do this. They're busy being dialed right now.
3: Oh, and they're coming in.
0: You just wait. You just wait. I've got a lot of questions here today as well. I've got 11. So I can do another one with the team, but I don't like using the easy ones. Do you know what I mean? Because I like to throw one or two. Arshad is the person that's going to play. So all he needs to do is answer his phone, have a four-minute chat, and then he will be on. So let's do one more with the team. What phrase means to show respect or admiration for someone? I what my what to you.
1: Tabo. I take my hat off.
0: Yes!
1: To somebody. Yes.
0: Yes! Okay. Yes! We've got Arshad. He's just busy having a chin wag. And then as soon as they are ready, let me actually just hijack this call. Arshad, good morning.
4: Good morning.
0: You ready to play Buzzword?
4: Yes, sir.
0: Okay, five questions, all going to have hats in the answer. Let's kick you off like this. What word means to break something suddenly into many small pieces?
4: Shatter
0: is correct.
1: Oh, wow.
0: Yes. Okay, what word refers to a type of car with a rear door that swings upward?
4: I don't know.
0: It's a hatch.
4: Hatchback.
0: I'll give it to you. Okay, question number three. Let's do this. What phrase is used in sports when a player achieves three goals?
4: Hat-trick.
0: Yes. Woo-hoo. Patrick with the hat-trick. Mm. Okay, what word describes a very strong feeling of dislike or intense aversion towards...
4: Hate.
0: Yes, yeah. Hate is right. Something or someone. Here we go, one more. What word, correctly spelt, refers to a French country house or castle? Now, technically, there's a little cuppy on the A.
3: It's a cake, ne?
0: Yes. Gâteau.
4: Chateau.
0: Chateau!
4: The cake gave it away.
0: There you go, man. 5 out of 5, dude. Congratulations.
4: Moi.
0: Have a lacquer day there.
4: Lacquer, you guys too. Enjoy.
0: Thank you. 5 breakfast on 5 him. Take it home, man. Give me some Zakes Bun 20 while you're at it. It's the remix of Sting's Desert Rose. 5 breakfast on 5FM. Chato Carabo.

0: Come on. Sting, Zach Spun, 20 The Remix, Desert Rose on 5. Carabo, carabo, carabo. I see her. I feel her. Here she is. Look at her go,
1: good
0: man.
1: Morning. Morning.
0: Good morning.
1: Oh, so do you have a strong opinion you hold, and time just keeps proving that opinion right? I'll give you an example of mine, right? There is this hill I am willing to die on, and my strong opinion is that the biggest dating pool that you'll ever experience is on campus. And once you leave campus, it gets significantly harder to meet a potential person to date. And yeah, I know, probably want to fight me on this, but it is a strong opinion I hold.
0: But you see, the problem is, like, when you, because you would have been to some degree aware of that, like, logically, you would have seen lots of people you're attracted to around you constantly. But the question is, like, did you do anything about it or not?
1: That's the thing.
0: And if you didn't, it's not like anything would change. People often think, you know, if I could just go back, I would do it all different. You wouldn't. You absolutely wouldn't. You did what you did because that made sense to you at the time. Well, that's the level of confidence you had. That's kind of my hill that I'll die on, is that nostalgia lies to us. Things were there's good in this, but you always remember things fondly, the past.
1: Yes.
0: You remember it very fondly, and you forget that, like, you were also maybe anxious, tired, scared, all kinds of other things were going on, and there were complexities, and there's a goodness to that. It's nothing wrong with remembering the past fondly, but when people try to rehash things, this is the actual point I want to make, it never works. Because you're trying to relive something that is meant to be in the past.
1: True.
0: That's my thing.
1: All right, your strong opinion, Tabo?
2: Okay, so I used to say, you know, with the Kardashian era, people used to say, well, sex sells, but eventually, you know, as a society, we're going to become more socially conscious and we're going to be less shallow. And yeah, time has proven that that is not true. Sex will always sell. Controversy will always sell. That's why the Kardashians are still big. And even then, if the Kardashians even leave or leave the entertainment space, they're going to be replaced by another set of people who represent the same values. Or what Hollywood has to offer, you know, sex being a bombshell, that whole image thing.
0: I fully agree.
1: Yeah.
0: I'm so on, but I can talk about that forever.
2: Really?
0: Yeah. No, just this idea, like, everyone loves to say that suddenly with the new generation, everything we know about humanity is eroded. No, we've always been a complicated people. We've always been into the same stuff.
1: Chloe, your strong opinion, the hill you're willing to die on.
3: You know, karma doesn't always have the address.
1: Oh, yeah.
3: Don't think that people will get what's due to them or things will not pan out for them because they've hurt you. Most of the times, they actually succeed even after terrorizing people. You know, someone had said, you can't build a marriage or relationship on another woman's tears. And here we see Alicia Keys.
1: Yeah.
3: She's still living it up, girl. You know, she's so, you can snatch that man and still be happy. You can do whatever, and it's so sad.
1: Some people don't always get what they deserve.
3: Yeah,
1: there we
3: go. It's so true.
1: All right, what is your strong opinion? All that and more coming up on 5 Mid Mornings with Kangabo. Let's do this.
0: They will do this indeed between 9 and 12 today. It's been a fun Wednesday, Hump Day Wednesday. Go and have a wonderful one. Do whatever it is you need to do, and we'll see you tomorrow morning, nice and early at 6 o'clock. Yeah?
2: Yes. Absolutely. Wow. I thought you were going to play a song or something.
0: And I'm going to. Very, very shortly.
3: I was thinking about his parallel parking.
0: No, I know. So
2: wait.
0: We're planning this thing now. We've kind of actually got a thing.
2: Guys.
0: So we're going to utilize a very open parking space because we don't want to deal with the insurance. But we will put something in the bays on the left and right-hand side of an open bay. And Tabo is going to parallel park tomorrow. This is all based off of an illumination that we had on the show today, which is that Tabo has a certain kind of driver's license, which meant that he never had to parallel park when he did his test. Him and a whole bunch of other South Africans, as it turns out. It was a revelation to myself and Chloe alike. And so then he says, well, darling, I can parallel park with the best of them now. So we're going to see how it goes tomorrow.
2: Yeah, but I just choose not to because it's a lot of work. You know, it's easy to just go avoid those types of parking areas.
3: Tabo, just admit it now that you can't do it. So you don't have to be humiliated.
2: Of course
3: tomorrow.
2: I can do it. I just don't have to prove it to you guys.
0: Well, you've made a deal with the country. And so leave us out of it. It's up to you and the esteemed listeners of the Five Nation.
2: I don't know.
0: We'll do it between 7 and 7:30 tomorrow.
2: We'll see. Don't. Yeah. Think. I have to think about it.

runway. Three suspected kidnappers killed in Durban, and Britain waters down sanctions on Russian oil.

0: A very good morning to you. For 5 News, I am Yonaka Teledi. 3 suspected kidnappers have been shot dead during a shootout with police in Marion Hill, west of Durban, in the early hours of this morning. Police say officers acted on intelligence regarding the whereabouts of the suspects who were wanted in connection with a kidnapping and fraud case in Greenwood Park. The police's Robert Nichunda.
1: Police spotted suspects driving along Milky Way Road and attempted to stop their vehicle. The suspects defied police orders and sped off. Police gave chase, and during the operation, a shootout ensued. The suspect's vehicle lost control and hit a tree. No police officer was injured. The suspects were found in possession of 2 firearms and several rounds of ammunition.
0: Now, an application by the EFF challenging the finance minister's authority to determine and adjust the fuel levy will be heard in the Western Cape High Court this morning. The party has argued that only Parliament has the constitutional power to impose or amend taxes. However, Minister Enoch Godongwana says parliamentary processes would take time as they involve public consultation. In other news, Action SA has condemned the exoneration of 2 senior police officers during internal disciplinary proceedings over the Palapala matter. The party says the outcome of the disciplinary hearings contradicts the Independent Police Investigative Directive's findings that recommended action for serious misconduct against the 2 officers. Action SA's Lerato Ngobeni.
2: We know that these police officers had refused to participate with the IPD investigation, for one. We know that they involved themselves in an unlawful investigation without opening a docket. We know that there's a case to be answered with regards to falsified documents. We know that there was irregular expenditure that was incurred. The IPD investigation illuminated that they had interrogated suspects without informing them of their constitutional rights.
0: And lastly, Britain has become the latest country to water down sanctions on Russian oil in response to soaring fuel costs as a result of the war on Iran. The BBC's James Landale.
3: For years, the UK's led international efforts to put economic pressure on Russia for its war on Ukraine. Yet last night, the Department for Trade and Business slipped out a formal notice announcing some sanctions were being watered down. Since October, the UK had banned the import of diesel and jet fuel refined from Russian crude oil in third countries. That ban will from today be lifted indefinitely.
0: Recapping the top story this hour. 3 suspected kidnappers have been shot dead during a shootout with police in Marion Hill, west of Durban, in the early hours of this morning. Welcome to 5 Mid-Mornings with Karabo.
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0: You're not hearing things. It is Shekinah on a house tune. She's exploring that at the moment with an EP on the way. This is one of the tracks with Brandon Ludlu. Say You Love Me on 5 Minute Mornings with Kangabo. Welcome to Wednesday. Let's do this. Oh, if you are an Arsenal fan, tell me what songs you want to get out of the vault right now to celebrate. 082-550-5151. There's no way we're going to ignore you today.
1: No.
0: Like, whichever social media platform you're on, wherever you're driving, somebody's in their t-shirt, somebody is celebrating. So we'll celebrate with you and get some congratulatory songs out of the vault today. So let us know what those tunes are on 082-550-5151. And just before 10 o'clock, we'll play those tunes.
1: Yeah, it's been a tough 2 decades for the Gunners, and they finally won. And, you know, I think it's well-deserved. I know the Arsenal fans have been diehard fans through this tough 20 years. So congrats, guys.
0: I'm thinking to myself, so if you are around 20 years old right now, you have and you're an Arsenal fan, you've never experienced your team win.
1: Yes, the likes of me. I'm 23. The last time they won was 22 years ago. So the last time they won was when I was like once. So yay. If you've been an all-time, all your life Arsenal fan, this win was for you specifically.
0: I think of my friend that's got an Arsenal tattoo, and I'm like, okay, now your tattoo makes sense.
1: Girl, that's so funny.
0: Welcome to the show. Let's do this. Coming up next is Culture Shift. We're talking about a strong opinion you hold, and time keeps proving you right. People will fight you on it, but you believe in it so, so much. Real Talk No Filter also on the way. All that and more coming up. Let's do this.
2: 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If you missed the Top 40 on 5 this weekend, don't do it again.

0: One Up, Siku, Dangerous Lover.
1: Number 3.
0: Sam Fender and Olivia Dean, Rein Me In.
1: Number 2. I ain't gotta think, but I think maybe I
0: just swim. BTS, Swim.
1: Number 1. I
0: love it, I love it, I love it. 2 weeks in a row, reigning supreme at number one, Bella Kay with I Love It, I Love It, I Love It. Let's do this again this Saturday from 10 a.m. to 2 p.m. only on
1: The Top

0: off a tour in Amsterdam. It's called Together Together. And he's also going to be doing cities like London, Sao Paulo, Mexico City, New York and Sydney. And then later on in the year, he's doing a residency at Madison Square Garden. It is Harry Styles. Harry Styles with Golden on 5 Minute Mornings with Karabo. A strong opinion, you so believe, and it just, it gets proven right with time. I have one that Jonaka says I mention at least every month.
1: Yes, yes, quite frequently.
0: Because I believe in it so much, and that strong opinion of mine, you will probably fight me on this, and it's okay, people fight me on this all the time, but I really truly believe it. I think the biggest dating pool is on campus or at school. That's where you'll meet the most amount of people that are potentials to date.
1: Yeah.
0: You want to date somebody who's a future doctor, you'll find them on campus. Someone who is a future engineer, you'll find them on campus. You like yourself an artist, you'll find them on campus. You just have to be open to meeting people and maybe even rotationally dating around campus for you to meet those people. And I think you just need to be patient enough to know that they haven't started their career yet. They haven't gotten their money right, but eventually they will.
1: Mm-mm. That's a lot of waiting. That's a waiting game, number one. And number two, that's a lot of effort.
0: I also feel like the older you get, you know, you hardly meet as many people as you would have on campus.
1: Yeah.
0: I really believe that. And why this opinion keeps getting stronger with time is because everybody right now that is single keeps telling me how trash the dating pool is. And I keep thinking, well, it wasn't so trash on varsity campus if you really just looked. Or am I talking based on my own personal experience and the fact that I made the love of my life on campus?
1: 100%. I think it's literally because of that. If I think to all the potentials that I met in the varsity days, even now, some of them I'm in contact with, but like it didn't go anywhere. Apparently, maybe we are looking wrong or in the wrong places. Maybe if I found myself more in the, you know, science faculty, I'd be talking a different chat, you know?
0: Think about it. You're with thousands and thousands and thousands of people on your campus, literally. Tall, short, whatever is your flavor, you'll probably find it there. Whereas when you start working and you're in an office environment, it's less people than when you were on campus.
1: A huge fact, the institution we went to is full of brainiacs and nerds. So they're very much introverts. They're very much people who came to the varsity with other people from high school. I knew at least 6 people that I went to high school with that were on the campus. Mm-hmm. So you understand, Nguti, even if you're saying the pool is big, it's really small, because how many of those people are actually looking for a relationship? So many of them are focused on their actual qualification. This, you come as a distraction. Do you get what I mean? So that was my experience. But I think that's a good one. It's a good hill to die on, because listen, you are the proof in the pudding.
0: There we go. I'm willing to die on that hill. The biggest dating pool is on your varsity campus. So if you're still on campus right now, the love of your life could be there. You just need to explore.
1: Yeah.
0: If, for example, we were at Wits, and the Wits Theater is very, very far from other faculties, right? All you needed to do was take a walk, take the Wits bus, do something to be able to explore and meet other people. Go to those varsity parties, go to those society events that they usually have as well. Kind of open up your world a little bit, and you would be surprised.
1: Yeah, I think it's because some of us, we did keep our world closed. Hey, listen, I blame 2020. There was COVID. There was barely any societies in my time.
0: Oh, yeah.
1: There was like nothing happening on campus. Everyone was trying to run away from each other.
0: There we go. You were definitely on campus where people weren't mixing as much. But that is the hill I'm willing to die
1: on.
0: We'll hear yours next. 0825505151. A strong opinion that you hold, and time keeps proving you right. You keep being proven right, that this opinion, so true. What is it?
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3: The continent didn't ask for a seat at the table. We built the table. First we took the speakers, now we're taking the football pitch.
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0: Clear G, Be Like You on 5 Minute Mornings with Kangabo. A strong opinion you hold that you are willing to die on this hill. Time keeps proving you right over and over again. Yonaka, what's yours?
1: For me, it definitely has to be, I think, with parents. Mm-hmm. I'm learning every day that at some point, as the child, you start to raise your parent.
0: Yeah.
1: The dynamic changes. You're the responsible one. You're the one setting curfews. You're the one asking, why is your phone off?
0: Yeah.
1: And it's a gradual shift, but a very feelable change, 100%. And then, of course, with my rotational dating and the kinds of fickle friends I have, I'm learning that if they want to, they will. If they wanted to invite you to that party, my friend, they Ooh. Would have. If they wanted to go on a date with you, they would have. Like, it's one of those things where, especially if you're like me and you're like, really, happy-go-lucky, chill, happy times. I know I'm low maintenance and it's not always a good way to describe yourself, but I don't require much. I'm good with a sound bar, some sort of music, and hanging out. I don't even need the expensive date. I don't even need the expensive friendship trip. We can just hang out, listen to music, and have chats.
0: Mm.
1: And when friends don't go and really be intentional about making those plans with you, you know that, oh, they don't want to.
0: Mm.
1: They don't want to be your friend. It's a harsh reality, and it keeps being proven right every single time.
0: Another one with friendship for me that I have noticed, it's true, right? You'll experience a friend, this can be in friendship or in a relationship, you'll experience a friend that is unkind to other people, right? But not unkind to you. But best believe, eventually, that unkindness will get to you too. They will one day show you just how unkind they are.
1: Yeah. If you're attracted to mean girl energy, one day it will reflect and hit you.
0: Exactly. And then I've always found that people who keep breaking up with friends but blaming other people.
1: Oh,

0: refrain from their past.
1: That's weird.
0: Exactly.
1: That's strange. That means you did something wrong.
0: There's
1: a lot of people also, you lose like contact with them, but when you guys reconnect again 6 months later or however long it takes, you guys get back and click like it never happened, you know?
0: A hill you're willing to die on, a strong opinion you hold, and time keeps proving you right. It can be about friendship, about work, about dating. 0825505151. What is that strong opinion you hold? Deep down.

0: Tuesday. I love Makonnen Tuesday on 5 minute mornings with Kangabo. It's a Wednesday though. Don't get it twisted.
1: Don't be left behind.
0: Can we don't want to confuse you. We're talking about strong opinions that you hold. It's a hill you're willing to die on. Producer Mike, what is your strong opinion that you hold?
2: Okay, so I've got two. And number one is, if it's too good to be true on paper, it definitely is too good to be true in real life. Mm-hmm. And the second one is, you don't know what the other person is going through.
0: Oof.
2: And you got to keep that in the back of your mind. And that's great advice when dealing with all sorts of people.
0: Yeah.
2: Like when dealing with your boss, when dealing with your friends, when dealing with your partner. If you think that you know what that person is going through, you actually don't.
0: Oh, that is so true.
1: Yeah.
0: So kind of, you know, treat everybody with kindness. I saw somebody yesterday said something like, people that cause chaos at work, you know, like that colleague that just wants to cause drama all the time,
2: mm-hmm.
0: that chances are they're unhappy at home. Do you think that could be true?
1: Oh, yeah.
2: Yeah, absolutely.
0: Yeah. I think that's definitely a strong opinion that holds true. Thank you very much, Producer Mike. What is yours, Anati? What's going on?
3: Morning, guys.
0: Morning.
3: What I believe in, guys, having a life outside your relationship.
0: Yes.
3: Have friends, man. Have other interests other than your relationship. Because should that relationship end, now you have no one to turn to because you invested all your time and energy in one place. That's what I believe in.
0: I believe in this one so much because people will make their relationship their entire personality.
1: Yes. I've had so many friends that I'm kind of not that close with anymore because every time they would get in a relationship, they mise the rest of us.
0: Ooh.
1: It's a ghost town when you're like, oh, where's this person? Oh, no, they're in a relationship now, so we won't see them again until it's time for the breakup. And so when the breakup comes, that's when they come running, crying, oh, Chomi, I've gone through this. So now you have to be the supportive friend and the shoulder to cry on. And then they get into another relationship and then you're back on the back burner.
0: Another strong one that I hold, and I don't know if you guys agree with this one, is that you can never force somebody to stop loving the next person. You know how a friend could be in a very toxic relationship and you could try convince them, you could be upset with them, you could say things like, I don't want to talk about this person anymore, but until they're ready to leave that person, it's just not going to happen.
1: Yeah, and it does spill in through into the other relationships because it's like now you're feeling bad for them because your friends, your family, they'll never forget how that partner treated you or that toxic friend treated you.
0: Yeah.
1: So they hold on to those memories and they wait for you to catch up to the reality of no one that loves you would have done that. We, the people who love you, would never have done that to you.
0: And that is why I always say, be careful what you share about your partner to other people because we don't forget.
1: Yeah.
0: You're going to tell me how badly he treated you? I'm not going to forget that.
1: Oh yeah, I'm going to hold on to that for life, mama.
0: A strong opinion that you hold, a hill you're willing to die on, 0825505151, and time just keeps proving you right.
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0: Age, this is Young Love on 5 Minute Mornings with Kangabo. This is what our parents used to tell us all the time. Your friends heavily influence what you start seeing as normal. So if your friends believe in a particular thing being normal, you will also see that particular thing being normal. We almost like adopt each other's habits. My mom says this about relationships as well. She says people in relationships eventually adopt each other's habits, sometimes really bad habits.
1: Yeah, I think it's also, it extends even just beyond habits. I think people in a relationship start to look alike a lot of the time. The more time you guys spend together, like, I can't see one of you without the other because you're almost starting to look like one person, the way you move, everything about you. So I have to agree. And it's literally birds of the same feather. We flock together, my guy.
0: Ooh, that is so true. And the whole thing about the people you spend the most time with, you're most likely like them.
1: To emulate. That's how you speak. All your friends, you guys have the same lingo. Some of you don't even know who started with what, but then it's now a group saying or a group phrase. Y'all as a team kind of have that energy and the same aura, really. Yeah.
0: Earlier on, I said that my strong opinion is the fact that, well, not a fact, but my opinion is that the biggest dating pool is on your varsity campus. And someone here agrees with me and they says, no, you're so right. Just on campus, you're surrounded by literal thousands of young, hot, intelligent, driven folk people every single day. Access to academic, social, interest-driven groups and activities, close living quarters. Come on.
1: I get it. Yeah, it's a cauldron for the love. It's where the love gets cooked. I see it. And a lot of people who met their sweethearts in varsity have very successful relationships right now. And it's very real. And some of them, even though like it happened almost unexpectedly, it's turned into a long-term commitment for sure.
0: Yeah, because I don't think, obviously, you start dating on campus and you're like, oh my goodness, we're doing this forever and ever. You know, sometimes the plan isn't to do it forever and ever, but it ends up working out.
1: Mm-hmm. And that's all for the better. Lucky you guys. Lucky you.
0: So if you are on campus right now, shoot your shot. Shoot your shot. You never know. The love of your life could be right there. Coming up next, we have got The Vault, some celebratory songs that you have requested as an Arsenal supporter. We're celebrating along with you. It's coming up next.
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0: So our vault is a little different today. It's been an opinion from various Arsenal supporters. All congratulatory songs. DJ Khaled, All I Do Is Win, On The Way. J-Rock, Win. And then we've got AKA Congratulate. Here we go.

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Park CLS for baby mama. Drop to your death without warning. 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
3: Three suspected kidnappers killed in Durban and a Mahikeng community activist reportedly shot dead.

0: A very good morning to you. For 5 News, I am Yonaka Teledi. 3 suspected kidnappers have been shot dead during a shootout with police in Marion Hill, west of Durban, in the early hours of this morning. Police say officers acted on intelligence regarding the whereabouts of the suspects who were wanted in connection with a kidnapping and fraud case in Greenwood Park. The police's Robert Nechunda.
1: Police spotted suspects driving along Milky Way Road and attempted to stop their vehicle. The suspects defied police orders and sped off. Police gave chase, and during the operation, a shootout ensued. The suspect's vehicle lost control and hit a tree. No police officer was injured. The suspects were found in possession of 2 firearms and several rounds of ammunition.
0: To the story now. Mahikeng community activist Thato Molosankwe has reportedly been shot dead at his home in Lomanyaneng village in the northwest. The incident happened in the early hours of this morning. Police are investigating. In other news, police in Mpumalanga are investigating an arson case following a fire at Ramushidi Technical High School in the Nkangala district. A report from the Provincial Education Department states that the school block, which includes 1 classroom, a staff room and a storeroom, was destroyed by the fire. However, teaching and learning is expected to continue as usual this morning. The department's Gerald Sambo.
2: The department appeals to any person who may have information relating to the circumstances surrounding the incident to report such information to the police. Officials from the department remain on site to assess the extent of the damage and to support the school management team during this period. Measures are also being explored to ensure that affected learners and educators continue to receive the necessary support.
0: And Eskom has denied claims of collective punishment following its threat to cut power to the city of Johannesburg over unpaid bills. The power utility has issued a formal notice of its intention to reduce, interrupt or terminate electricity supply to parts of the city as unpaid debt owed by the Metro and City Power continues to escalate. Eskom's acting group executive for distribution, Agnes Mlambo.
3: It is unfortunate that this action comes across as punishing the residents of the city, but it is important to make sure that what is paid to the city also passes it on. That is why we are notifying the customers of the city of this action, because we are aware that some of them are paying the city, but for some reason, the city is not passing on those payments to Eskom.
0: Recapping the top story this hour. 3 suspected kidnappers have been shot dead during a shootout with police in Marion Hill, west of Durban, in the early hours of this morning.

0: It's Shekinah. Please, mister, in case you missed it earlier, she's got a brand new EP coming out. It's going to be house music only. That is what she is currently experimenting with. This is 5 Minute Mornings with Kangabo. Time for Real Talk, No Filter. Crazy situation today.
1: Oh, no.
0: So there's a guy who lives in a studio apartment, right? Mm. Bachelor lives in a student apartment, or rather a studio apartment. Mm. Literally, his kitchen is in his bedroom. You know how studio apartments are.
1: Oh, yes.
0: And he's in a relationship. And the girl says, look, before I fully commit to you and we get married and all these things, you need to move into a proper place, you know, that makes you seem like you're a guy that is focused, that is willing to work hard to improve your life. I need you to move out of the studio apartment. I'm not committing with somebody who lives in a studio apartment. Oof. And his theory is, I can only do that if there is some sort of commitment between us and we decide to move in together. It only makes sense for me to move out of my studio apartment when you and I move in together. Mm. Why should I go get a 2-bedroom place, 3-bedroom place if we haven't made the commitment to move in together yet?
1: Mm.
0: And she just is not understanding that. She wants to see proof that you want to improve yourself, you want to improve your life.
1: Yo.
0: And so move out first, then we can commit.
1: I hear her point. I hear her point. A lot of people are just like, ah, it's a sign. What if not only that, is he a penny pinch? What if he's not good with money and that's why he's staying where he's staying? But I'm on his side. Come on, man. You know this economy, it ain't easy. And also, what's the story? What's to say we're gonna end up living together? Now I'm stuck with the bigger place because I got it to impress you, and it had nothing to do with my own desires. I was comfortable financially and spatially in my little studio apartment, but I made that adjustment for you, and then we don't end up together. Then what? Now I'm looking at these bills by myself with these many bedrooms I don't even use.
0: No.
1: I'm with him on this one. He's very fair and valid to assess his own life as he should and decide that no, I'm only going to be ready to move out of this smaller space when I'm moving in with someone else.
0: And look, he possibly could be saving up. He's probably saving quite a little bit, knowing that he's living in a studio apartment, and maybe saving towards
1: the
0: that commitment
1: place,
0: and that bigger place. But she wants him to get this bigger place first to show that, okay, you are serious about life. And if he's not going to move into this bigger place, she doesn't want to commit with it.
1: Ooh, wee, match on me. Come on. Give him some time.
0: Is she being unfair?
1: I think she's being a little unfair for sure, because are you in love with me or are you in love with my apartment? You know, it doesn't matter where I live. The idea is love is supposed to, even if I was living in a shoebox, baby, you're supposed to stand by me. And I'm saying I'll commit when we're together and living together, but it's not making sense for my time now. So I think she is being a little unfair. It's a little too much pressure to put on someone. Almost feels like an ultimatum.
0: Sorry. 2550-5151. What do you think? Should he stay in this smaller apartment and then only commit to a bigger place when they move in together? That is his theory. Or should he move out first, prove to the girl that I am serious, and then only they can move forward? Let me know what your thoughts are. This is Real Talk, No Filter.

0: Oh, I love this song. I'm so obsessed. Obsessed with Ray. Where is my husband on 5 Minute Mornings with Kangabo? Don Toliver, E85. This is Real Talk, No Filter. You're right on time. If you love a little bit of tea, if you love a little bit of juice, here's the tea today. There's a guy who lives in a studio apartment and his girlfriend wants them to commit. But she's saying, you got to move out of the studio apartment and get a bigger place first before we commit. He is going, no, let me move to a bigger place when we move in together. Why must I get a bigger apartment?
1: Yeah, it doesn't make sense for me right now. I don't want to be stuck with the bill of a huge place when the commitment of me and you isn't also solidified.
0: Is she being unfair in the situation, or her opinion is valid? She wants him to prove himself.
2: Good day, Karabo. Good day, Yonaka. Smoseni here.
0: What's up?
2: No, man. I think the lady's being unreasonable. Why can't she get her place and she allows me to live in my studio? And once we are ready to get married, or going to the next step, then we get a place together. Then it makes sense for me. Otherwise, no. Let me be in my studio apartment.
0: Yeah, but she needs you to prove that you are building, you know? You're growing. She wants you to prove that. And the only way you'll be able to prove that to her is getting this bigger place.
1: Maybe she doesn't think you'll be able to afford the bills come month end when the place is bigger. You're going to be used to spending such little money on your living, you're not going to be able to relax that pocket a bit.
0: Exactly. So she wants to see for real, that you can do this.
3: Good morning, guys.
0: Morning.
3: I think she is being unfair. I think marriage is where it should be. Get married first and then grow together, get the bigger apartment. But right now, to expect him to get a bigger apartment for himself to prove to her that he's stable to... No, I think that's a little bit unfair. Also, let's go back to biblically. Let's just do the right thing. I think we need to fix the country one relationship at a time.
0: Yes. Kuda, what do you think?
4: Good morning, you beautiful ladies. Great show as usual.
0: Thank you.
4: So on today's one, she's way too much. I mean, over exaggerating this whole thing. So I think what she must do is sit down with the guy, you know. Talk to the guy, let him see the picture that you are seeing from your side. Like, okay, how about we both together, agree that, okay, we both want to be together and build, you know, a whole life together. How about they start saving, both of them, you know, both parties. He puts his half, she puts his half, okay, saving and all that. Then after that, they get an apartment. Then the woman now must show the support for the man. You know, make sure that other space, whichever space she's going to choose, is properly set up with these equipment for the studio. That's how it works, to show support for your man. Come on, lady.
0: Yeah, Kuda, you know what? You are so right. I think that's a good way to prove that you're serious.
1: That's actually a good way, because now you can see he has the finances to back up what you want to see that he can back up. But also, he's not putting himself in such a compromising situation that he's stuck with this place in case things don't work out. And hey, listen, we always hope things work out, but reality is things can change. People change. What if she ends up wanting to move and like live far away, and now he has to keep adapting? Let him stay where he is. Rather start saving towards the together place at that time.
0: Because that, for me, proves that you are serious. You're putting away money, meaning that when we move in together, we can even get new furniture. And it can be lovely. We can start this living arrangement comfortably with this money that you've put away. And he would probably not be able to put away money if he moves into a big place right now.
1: Yes. And what if that place that he ends up choosing for himself, she doesn't approve of later? And that's going to be another thing.
0: No, but that's the thing. She's not moving into that place. She's just saying, prove to me.
1: Yo, so she's saying, move to your own place, and then when I'm ready, let's move again. Too much moving. Who do you think is paying for all these movers?
0: But then you're showing me you love me. You're showing me that you want to be committed to me. You're showing me that you're serious.
1: I hope that my kisses, you know, in the moonlight and the dates we go on prove my love. Not moving twice. just to prove that I can pay. I can pay. Let's save. Kuda's got it. Let's just save together, and then you'll see that I'm serious.
0: 0825505151. Dude does not want to move out of his studio apartment. Girl says, if you want to show me that you're serious about growth, you will get into that bigger apartment, and then only we can consider really committing to each other. Is she being unfair in this situation, or it's a good way to test whether he is willing to work hard and grow? One contest.

0: FD Dlala Ngcobo on 5 Minute Mornings with Kangabo. So dude is living in a studio apartment and girlfriend says, you gotta move out of there. You need a bigger place so you can show me some growth. And he reckons she's been quite unfair. If we move in together, I understand getting a bigger place. But why do I need to get a bigger place now? Kuda, one of our listeners earlier on, said, why doesn't he save the money in the meantime? Then when they move in together, he can use some of those funds to be able to start this journey together. But she wants him to prove that he can grow and that he is ready for this responsibility of commitment. But she just doesn't get it. Is she being unfair? Jacques, what do you think?
1: Good morning. Jacques here. I've got an even better suggestion.
0: Oh, yeah?
1: Is he should drop her. Drop her and live his best life in his studio apartment. He doesn't need someone that's all about the image. Find someone that loves you for you and that's willing to sacrifice for you and together with you. And then you'll be happy as anything.
0: I'm thinking about the amount of pressure she would probably put on him in the future.
2: Yeah, if this is already starting to feel like that's what she needs. Listen, I just think when you take advice from friends that say, leave her. Tomorrow, you don't have a partner, they're married.
0: Yeah.
2: I wouldn't. I wouldn't leave her. I think there's a chat to be had.
0: But then, is she putting pressure on him or is she pushing him to grow? You know,
2: yeah,
0: she's saying you're a grown man. Why are you living in the studio apartment?
2: Yeah,
0: your
2: yeah.
0: kitchen is lighter by the bedroom.
2: And in the South African context, it's tough because if this man was living in a back room, would you have the same kind of energy?
0: It's still the same thing. It's
2: yeah,
0: like a studio would you have apartment. The same?
2: But now that means clearly that's within his means. He's trying to live within his means so that he can afford all the luxuries and all the other nice things that clearly attracted you to them. Otherwise, they wouldn't have been able to pay for all those dates and get your relationship to get as far as it did. If he was spending all his money on a bigger apartment, it's nice. Now you're staying home every day. Now there's no dates. There's no going out. There's no fun weekends away because all that money is going towards a rental.
0: She wants to see growth.
2: Mm.
0: And she's not willing to commit until she sees some sort of growth. And growth for her means he moves into a bigger place.
3: Good morning, 5FM. This is Rabelang.
0: What's up?
3: I think in that case, what's supposed to happen, the guy must go into a joint bond or they must share the rental of this bigger place together. That way the guy can get assurance that they are in this bond together.
0: Yeah.
3: So the lady won't change out of the blue, and the lady will also be getting what she wants as well, which is moving to a bigger place. Yeah, I think the best option is for them, both of them, to go into a joint account, joint bond or account. Yeah, that way you'll work.
0: But now what is difficult about this is she doesn't want to do that yet. She needs him to prove himself first before she commits like that to him.
2: I think he'll prove himself with the cows. When he brings the cows to the home and, you know, he's saying, I'm going to marry you. That's him proving himself. He has to afford his life at the end of the day. And I just really think it's too much pressure from her for him to move, only to move again.
0: Is it pressure or is it, I am pushing you because I can see your potential. I can see the things you deserve. I see you living in this bigger apartment with much more space. You're grown. This is what you deserve. You know, is she really putting pressure on him or she's helping him grow? Because sometimes when somebody's helping you grow, it can feel like pressure.
2: Yeah, because you have to change or move out of a certain way that you're used to living. And in this regard, a very big way. Like, it's your entire apartment. Maybe he's got a sentimental attachment to where he's staying right
0: well,
2: now.
0: Well, she's saying...
2: Go.
0: I don't care about your sentimental issues with when it comes to this place. You've got to prove to me that you can take care of me. You've got to prove to me that you can grow. You've got to prove to me that there's some ambition there. And for her, the proof is in a bigger apartment.
2: Yo. Yeah, the partners we pick, guys. The partners we pick. But that's the pressure he picked.
0: But he could look back many years later and go, you know,
2: she pushed me to be a better man.
0: She pushed me. I would not have reached this level of success without her support.
4: Yo, my brother, run away. Don't look back.
0: Come on. Yeah.
4: Leave everything. Just run. Don't care where you are going. Run. Girls like her, ne? you are going to prove yourself your entire life. Like, I am sure that

0: There's certain things that she wanted the guy to prove himself. They start small, right? Then she wants to know, how far can I go? And she will never know. Run.
1: You know, but sometimes somebody is just helping you grow. I mean, I remember with my partner many years ago, he had a flatmate.
2: Yeah.
1: And I was like, dude, at some point, how...
2: You gotta leave him behind.
1: You gotta leave him behind and get your own place. You know what I mean? And I feel like as a girlfriend, had I not kind of convinced him to do that, he would have been so scared to grow out of that space of having a flatmate. And only because I said, really considering getting your own place, he eventually got his own place and was grateful at the end. So I think sometimes it's not even about I'm putting pressure on you. It's I'm helping you grow as a person.
2: Yeah, I can see how you think that. Maybe as a person, I'm not ready to grow in that direction. You know, I'm ready to grow and commit to you. I'm ready to move in with you, but I'm not ready for my own space to be bigger. Maybe by myself, a bigger apartment makes less sense.
1: 0825505151. Everyone is literally saying he needs to run from this
2: thing. Yeah, because it's giving too much.
1: And I'm thinking she could just be helping him grow.
2: Mm-mm. You can help me grow in other ways. Don't force me to change my lifestyle when I might have to change it again to accommodate you.
1: That's very true.
2: Mm-hmm. There we go.
1: All right, keep those voice notes coming through.

0: Oh, this is what Wednesday feels like. Albert, we move on 5-Bit Mornings with Kangabo. We're not even divided today on tonight on today's Real Talk No Filter. It's not even anything that's dividing us at all. Girl wants guy to move out of his studio apartment to prove that he can grow, he can be responsible, and he's just feeling pressure. He says, I will move out of my little studio apartment once you and I move in together. Mm-hmm. And she's not having it. Lulama, what do you think? We've been hearing so much from the gents. Lulama, you know, maybe you'll agree with me. Let's see. You know when you're feeling like you're so wrong?
1: Yeah, I think today, you might be.
0: Today I'm like, maybe I'm wrong.
2: Hi, ladies.
0: What's up, girl?
2: I think Miguel is being unfair.
0: Oh.
2: Like, he should stay in his apartment and then they need to save up together.
0: Yeah.
2: And just another perspective on this as well. Is she ready to... throughout the relationship here, I mean, when you're fighting, you hear these things, hear him saying, get out of my house, or this is
0: our house. Okay.
1: Get out of my house. That's so funny. No, this is a very serious chat because this will determine how they move forward in the relationship.
0: Do you know how guys sometimes say, oh, you know, if it wasn't for this woman, I wouldn't be where I am today.
1: Mm.
0: Maybe she is that kind of woman where one day he's going to say, if it wasn't for her, I would not be where I am right now.
1: Oh, the danger in giving someone that much credit is actually very scary because that now takes away all the efforts that he would have been putting in.
0: No, of course he would have been putting in all that effort. But what I'm saying is he'll be able to say, she contributed so much to my success. She contributed so much to my growth because she was pushing me to grow.
1: Oh, she's the reason I'm in a lot of debt now.
0: That is.
1: It can go both ways.
0: So, good point.
1: Yeah, I'm hoping the reason she wants him to also like move out is like maybe she's gonna join him, because otherwise it makes no sense to try to dictate where someone's gonna stay on their own and you're still a part of the picture. Do you love me for me or do you love me for my apartment? And if that's the case, you're materialistic, girl.
0: She's not going to move in yet. She's saying, prove to me you could do this.
1: I thought
0: even if it's signing a 6 month lease and then I see you can do this.
1: No.
0: Sign your 6 month lease. Let me see that you can do this. Stay in a bigger place. And then I know that you are grown enough and steady enough and stable enough for us to move in together. She thinks he's just not being serious by staying in the studio apartment, right?
1: Mm.
0: For whatever reason he's staying in the studio apartment for, but he's saying, come on, let's move in together first, then I'll show you.
1: Yeah.
0: Yeah, yeah. 0825505151. Keep those voice notes coming through.
3: 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And rapper Gigi LaMaine talks legacy over high tea. That's Top Billing this Thursday evening at 7. 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
0: What is that clear sign? You're not staying at a job for very long.
1: I worked at a place once. I think I lasted 9 months.
0: Mm. And the most confusing thing for me was there was no HR.
4: Look, what we're not going to do is go to a job where we've got individuals that are so entitled to an extent that they feel like sending other colleagues around.
5: When they say to you, we're like a family here.
0: Yes.
5: Then you know for a fact you're going to be looking after them.
0: The other thing that was a red flag about this place was that on the 25th, that was our payday, the money wouldn't clock in at midnight.
1: What do you mean? 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
0: Whenever the accountant decided that it's time to pay.
1: No. Stop it.
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0: It's Mikasa Chucks on 5 Minute Mornings with Kangabo. We're going to wrap up Real Talk No Filter. It's safe to say girl is being unfair in the situation today where she wants her guy to move out of a studio apartment so she can show, he can show some sort of growth and progress. But he wants to move out of his studio apartment only when they have committed to each other. But before they commit, she wants him to do this one thing, and then she's like, okay, you are committed, you are ready. Joseph, what do you think?
1: He should have better reasons to give than this one. I mean, he says he's been waiting for someone, and that someone is there and is telling him to move. So why not move?
0: Thank you.
1: It could have been a bit clearer if he couldn't afford to move out yet, but he was promising that he was going to move out. That could have been a bit clearer. So at this point, it looks like he can afford to move out, but he just wants this girl to experience the studio apartment first, and she doesn't want to. Invalid reasons.
0: Yeah, show me you love me and stay in the studio apartment with me, baby.
2: Yeah, we can say we started from the bottom, you know.
0: Show me that it is real. Oh, but you're sharing a studio apartment or sharing a one bedroom is tough.
2: That confined space gets in the middle of things sometimes.
0: Also, the wardrobe space, there's just not enough closet space at all. That is the problem. You'll now be moving in with your clothes and they just can't fit anywhere. I've experienced it. I know.
2: It's not fun. I think it's the idea of looking at a kitchen in the night. Just not a nice way to end your day sometimes.
0: Takes you back to your student days, doesn't
2: it? Yeah, yeah, fully.
0: Well, she's saying, listen, prove to me it's real. Move out, get a bigger place, then I know you're serious about this.
3: Morning, guys. What up?
0: What's up?
3: My opinion is that she has an unrealistic expectation of this guy, and it's definitely not fair. I would see this as a bit of a red flag, if I'm honest.
0: Mm-hmm.
3: At the end of the day, we need to be mindful of, you know, what we expect the next person to do to prove themselves to us.
0: Yeah.
3: I feel like she wants a bit too much too soon. Mm. And it's definitely going to put him in a financial predicament if things don't work out between them. And that would be very unfair to expect of him. At the end of the day, also, like, you should be okay to be with someone when they have nothing before you are allowed to be with them when they have everything.
0: Yep.
3: Because I don't want someone with me who only wants to be with me because I can take care of them.
0: Mm.
3: They need to be with me for me, for who I am, not for what I have.
0: Mm.
3: So, yeah, I see it as a bit of a red flag. I feel like it's going to continue into the relationship going forward. This might be, you know, a higher power showing this dude something he needs to look at.
0: Aish.
3: Peace.
0: Oh, so now it's gone from I'm trying to push you, I am trying to help you with your growth, to higher power showing me that I should not be with you.
2: It feels like a red flag, because if there's already a contention about where I'm living and this is the choice that I made that I was comfortable with, and it's something you don't like, that means we're going to come across a lot of these crossroads where I make a decision thinking this is perfect for me and you're like, yeah, but it's not great for the bigger picture.
0: And you know, the thing is, I've actually changed my mind, right?
2: Okay.
0: I've changed my mind. I get what you're saying, Mzansi. I get it. Because my whole thing is, why does it bother her so much? If she doesn't live there, why is it such a problem? Do you know what I mean?
2: Mm-hmm.
0: He's going to move into a bigger place when they move in together. So be patient enough for when we're ready to move in together, we will get that big place, honey.
2: Yes.
0: But for now, leave me in my studio apartment. Let me save my money. I could put away some of this cash to show you how serious I am, so that when we move into our bigger place, we can get all the nice furniture.
2: Yeah. Support the frugal man, because he might be saving for the ring. He might be saving for the cows. He might be saving to buy a standalone home instead of you guys just willy-nilly moving into an apartment together. So give him his chance. Let him cook. And sometimes he just needs to cook in a small little studio apartment.
0: All right. Cook, my bro. Cook in your studio apartment. Okay, so it's safe to say she's being unfair today on Real Talk No Filter. Thank you for your voice notes. Yes, to my ODV. Come back.

0: A very good morning to you. For 5 News, I am Yonaka Teledi. A suspect has been shot and wounded following a shootout with police in Centurion, Pretoria. Police intercepted a vehicle with 4 heavily armed suspects. 3 of them fled the scene. It's alleged that they were en route to commit crime in the area. Gauteng police spokesperson Tintswalo Sbeko.
1: Members attached to the highway patrol arrested one suspect and recovered 3 firearms, 1 R5, 1 AK-47 and 1 pistol and ammunition.
0: 3 suspected kidnappers have been shot dead during a shootout with police in Marion Hill, west of Durban, in the early hours of this morning. Police say officers acted on intelligence regarding the whereabouts of the suspects who were wanted in connection with a kidnapping and fraud case in Greenwood Park. The police's Robert Nechunda.
2: Police spotted suspects driving along Milky Way Road and attempted to stop their vehicle. The suspects defied police orders and sped off. Police gave chase, and during the operation, a shootout ensued. The suspect's vehicle lost control and hit a tree. No police officer was injured. The suspects were found in possession of 2 firearms and several rounds of ammunition.
0: To the story now. Mahikeng community activist Thato Molosankwe has reportedly been shot dead at his home in Lomanyaneng village in the northwest. The incident happened in the early hours of this morning. Police are investigating. In other news, a memorial service for cultural icon and multimedia practitioner Maria McCloy will be held at the Market Theatre in Johannesburg today. McCloy died on Tuesday last week at Milpark Hospital following heart failure. She was widely known for her work as a DJ, fashion designer, publicist and creative writer, playing a significant role in shaping urban youth culture in South Africa. And lastly, shipping data indicates that 2 Chinese tankers laden with 4 million barrels of oil have passed through the Strait of Hormuz. Only a handful of vessels have transited the waterway in recent days, but together with more dervish noises from the White House, the successful passage has encouraged a slight fall in oil prices. The BBC's Peter Bowes.
3: Quite a lot has been happening over the last 24 hours, really since that moment that President Trump decided that he would hold back on carrying out another attack on Iran, revealing in the last few hours that he made that decision just 1 hour before future strikes were due to take place.
0: Recapping the top story this hour, a suspect has been shot and wounded following a shootout with police in Centurion, Pretoria. Nadia Romanos will have your next bulletin at 12 o'clock.
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0: It's Bella Kay. I love it on 5 Minute Mornings with Kangabo. So I need help with something, and I'm hoping the girlies particularly come through because they're really good at this one. But gents, you are more than welcome too. It's building the perfect nighttime routine. So here's the issue that I've been having at the moment. Remember, I used to work in the evenings, right? Yes. So I would get home at around 10:30, 11 o'clock. There is no time for a nighttime routine.
1: Yeah, there's time for bed.
0: There is time for bed. Usually I wouldn't even fall asleep at around that time, but it's very difficult to fit in some sort of nighttime routine when you literally work night shift. Now, obviously, my days have changed, and what I've been struggling with for a month and a half is building a solid nighttime routine, right? One that is, you're looking at about 60 to 90 minutes before I go to bed. What am I doing with that time?
1: Yo, and you might be wondering, why is Karabo not asking you? Like, well, as a certified panzula of the team, I will happily confess, I don't have a nighttime routine either. And it's not because of work reasons. I'm just someone who's never, I guess, really taken care or like really wanted to have a special face routine and washing my face and using the toners. I use the same bar of soap from head to toe. You understand? It took a lot for my family to even convince me to use two Vaslaps, one for my face and one for my body. And even then, I'm like, if I get lazy, probably I'll just use the same Vaslap for everything. And that's that. So I can't even be of help to you. I can't tell you, oh no, at night you must listen to an hour of a podcast while you start foaming your face. No, no.
0: So you don't even do the whole thing like you cleanse and then you tone and then you moisturize?
1: My every night looks different and unhealthy. I don't have dinner at a set time anymore because I have such an aversion to nighttime routines. If you've lived or been boarding school for a long time, your body gets used to 6 o'clock is dinner time. Yeah. This time is this. So I've now strayed completely away from that and forced myself. So I skip breakfast most days. I know it's not good for you, but I skip breakfast most days. And then in the evenings, my dinner can happen when it wants. If it wants to come at midnight, it'll come at midnight. If dinner wants to happen at 8, it'll happen at 8. No two nights look the same for me. And a lot of the times now, I'm also starting to work night shifts. So,
0: and then in terms of going to bed at the same time every night?
1: No. It depends. The spirit will move me. If I sleep at 7 p.m., that's it. If I wake up at 2, like, it's messed up. But yeah, I don't have a set routine, bedtime, time to eat, time to watch things, read things. I'll watch what I want, when I want, eat, read, when I want. Sometimes I'll have a book on hold for 2 weeks because I've just been, like, busy with everything else.
0: Then, like, a face mask on a Sunday.
1: That's what my sister's thing. Like, she'll do the whole everything shower kind of a thing. Like, you know, today's an everything shower, but every day it always takes 30 minutes. And I'm like, but why?
0: Okay, so we really both then need help one, right? Because you're a straight up panzula here.
1: Yep.
0: You do need some sort of routine. Like, because that doesn't sound very healthy.
1: I think it's fine. I think it's okay. We'll catch up later, guys. I mean, who needs sleep, you know?
0: I don't know about that one. Okay, let's see if you can help us out here. We're trying to build a proper nighttime routine, right? From skincare to maybe journaling and meditating before you sleep. Apparently, that's a better way to do it instead of doom scrolling on your phone until you fall asleep, which actually not be on our phones at least 30 minutes before bedtime.
1: I keep my phone on in my sleep. That's another thing. I can't fall asleep without something in the background. Indicators of stress.
0: Okay, so let's do this. 082-550-5151. Things like prepping your outfit the day before, taking out your gym clothes.
1: I never even did that in school. That's another. I would always just be running around now trying to iron in the morning.
0: No,
1: so
0: we'd be forced to. At home, my mom would force that.
1: I was in boarding. Who was going to force me?
0: Making lunch, all of that. Yeah, I was in boarding school as well. But I remember when I lived at home, particularly in primary school, it was very important for us to take out our clothes the night before to make sure our lunch is done. And make sure our books are packed. There was no running around in the morning.
1: Oh, we were exclusively run-arounders. My mom's a chaotic mom, just by the way. I didn't get this from... How many times has the transport woken you up? Has that ever happened to you?
0: No.
1: The transport's outside. You're in bed. They're going bip, bip. That was my life growing up.
0: So a healthy nighttime routine from taking a shower to skincare to meditating and journaling, just something that winds you down in the evenings. Do you have a nighttime routine? How does it look like for you? And that could go a long way for people like myself that are struggling right now with a nighttime routine, because what it does is it gives you a very chaotic morning.
1: Oh yeah.
0: I've got more of a routine in the morning than in the evening. So what do the evenings actually look like? 082-550-5151.

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1: How could I not leak it? I look so good, you look so good, maybe we should all leak it together. F*** it. You only live once, let the people see.

0: It's 5 minute mornings with Kangabo. We're trying to build the perfect nighttime routine, something to ease you into your evening so the next day is not crazy. Got a suggestion here that says, if you've only got 30 minutes, shower, do your skincare, prep for tomorrow, no phone for the last 20 minutes, read, stretch, or journal, and then sleep at a consistent time every single day.
1: Ooh, that sounds like a lot of work. Just sleeping at the same time every day for me is difficult. I can't say. That's tough.
0: Then do you wake up at the same time every day? Because if you sleep at the same time every day, it's much easier to wake up at the same time every day.
1: Every day is different as well for waking up, actually, now that I think about it. Mm-hmm. I try to wake up at the same time. Sometimes it's 4 a.m., other times it's 6, sometimes 7, you know, yeah.
0: And that's because of not sleeping at the same time. Yeah, I struggle with the very same thing at the moment. Okay, so what does your nighttime routine look like, Anati? Help us out, yeah.
2: One of the things that I do on my night routine, guys, is always prepare for the next day. Mm. And for someone who have kids, I always make sure that everything that they will use the next day is prepared at night. That makes my mornings less chaotic. And also I get to sleep longer because I know I don't have to rush in the morning because I prepared most of the stuff the previous night. So that's one. Works well for me.
0: You know what I used to struggle with when I had a 9-to-5? The one thing I would struggle with the most is figuring out an outfit in the morning. And I see my husband struggle every single morning too.
1: Yeah.
0: If he doesn't think of an outfit the night before. And I think it's a very big 9-to-5 problem here. Because with us and our jobs, it doesn't really matter what you're wearing on the day, right? You can just pick up a tracksuit. You're good. On the day you want to dress up, you can dress up. So I think we're lucky in that sense. But for people who work in an office, it's a lot more difficult, and the mornings can be very chaotic when you can't figure out what to wear. I see people doing their makeup in traffic, and I judge so hard. I'm just like, you can plan your morning properly.
1: In the same breath, I'm just like, I've been that girl who sit in the parking lot an extra 10 minutes so I can do my makeup, because I don't believe in getting ready at home sometimes. So my car's my closet, my dressing room, my lot of things. As long as I've showered at home and I'm on the way and I'm on time, I'll sit in the car for 20 minutes finishing my get ready process.
0: Oh yeah, you've done that a couple of times.
1: All the time.
0: Like, I'm busy with my makeup.
1: Yes.
0: I'll see you now.
1: Especially when we have a shoot and I know I'm like, okay, I need to really get in the zone. It feels like my makeup will shift if I do it at home and then I drive. Yeah, it feels like it's more sitting once I've done the driving and I'm coming now to give you the face card.
0: There we go. What is your nighttime routine? What does it look like? Are you strict on using your phone? Do you journal before you go to bed? Do you read before you go to bed? Or you watch something that helps you fall asleep? I know people who do a lot of like videos. They watch a lot of videos before they fall asleep and that helps them. Are you really big on your skin? Some other advice that we got, that during the 60 to 90 minutes before you sleep, dim the lights, lower your phone brightness, stop emotionally intense conversations.
1: Ooh, okay.
0: So if you were having an emotionally intense conversation, stop it 60 to 90 minutes before you go to bed so you don't sleep with that stress, and avoid work, doom scrolling, or overstimulation. I am a doom scroller before I sleep. I fall asleep with Twitter in my hands.
1: You see? Exactly. And I sometimes, okay, I won't necessarily fall asleep scrolling once I start dozing off. I'll look for a long form something to put on, screen down, but I need it in the background the whole time. And that apparently is an indicator for high cortisol levels. You're not feeling safe when it's quiet in your space where you fall asleep. So my mom needs the television to fall asleep. A lot of people do. It's because your stress is so high, you can't fully switch off unless you have something else to distract you.
0: The sound of rain, maybe?
1: Rain sounds, white noise, animal sounds. A lot of us, I do murder mystery podcasts and stuff like that.
0: Okay.
1: Or animated horror stories. It's really kind of like the vibe, because then it's that stuff is scarier than my real life.
0: Okay, so maybe your nighttime routine doesn't look like a murder mystery podcast. Something a little less stressful. What does it look like? 0825505151. Things that you do before you go to bed and it makes your mornings less chaotic.
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0: It's Aiden K. Fastlane. This is 5 Minute Mornings with Kangabo. We're building a perfect nighttime routine for somebody like myself who struggles to figure out some sort of routine in the evening. Yonaka doesn't even have one at all.
1: Yeah, I'm type Z like that. Anything can happen. The night can take me anywhere. Even on a school night, I really don't do sleeping bedtimes, curfews. No, thank you.
0: Zama on the WhatsApp line says, here is a soft life but very productive nighttime routine. She says, from 7:30 to about 8 p.m. This is what I do. I get my bed ready. I clear surfaces in the kitchen. I light a candle. I put dishes away. And then I open a window for fresh air so that the rooms are just calm. And then 8 p.m., I exfoliate. I deep condition. I shave if I need to. And then do the whole body oil lotion afterwards. And then from 8:45... I do some herbal tea, and then I relax and read something. From 9 p.m., I've got digital boundaries. No checking up exes.
1: Oh my word.
0: No doom scrolling, comparing my life on social media. No emotionally chaotic content. I believe that my brain absorbs a lot more at night, and so I'm very careful about the things that I'm checking out online. And then I do a journal, read some fiction, listen to some music, or meditate. I do one of those. It's quite the ritual, hey?
1: Yeah.
0: And then 10 p.m., I am in bed. I've got same lotion scent that I use every single evening, same playlist that I fall asleep to, the same tea that I drink, and same bedtime. And it is absolutely beautiful.
1: Oh, I think that's such a... It sounds like a picture or like something out of a movie. You know what I mean? Like, you've got a lot going on. There's so many moving parts. I mean, the moment you said open your window, I was like, hey, Chief, it's happening. You're wanting the energy to be right, which is a good thing. You probably sleep better. And sometimes having those playlists, your body automatically starts associating those playlists with bedtime. So your body will probably even start shifting into that rest mode, where some of us are like frazzled, even at 2 a.m. Just like, blah, blah, blah.
0: You see, but if you wanted a very quick... similar version, it would literally be tidy your space, shower, do your skincare, hydrate, do a light snack like a tea, no doom scrolling on your phone, solo unwind time. So that would be reading your journal or writing prayer or a comfort show.
1: I have so many men on my phone. Some of them only like to text after 9. So that's not going to work for me. I'm just saying, it's for my lifestyle. It's not going to work. What if I want to be on the phone with a boy until 10?
0: Do you want
1: 11?
0: Do you want a nighttime routine or not? At some point, they got to stop texting because you need to sleep. And you need to sleep at the same time every single evening. And if you're on your phone having very emotionally chaotic conversations at that time, you're not going to sleep very well.
1: Yeah, sometimes they're not chaotic emotionally. Sometimes it's just fun, you know, and light.
0: And you're juggling 3 or 4 conversations at the same time.
1: Yes, because I'm a multitasker.

0: I'm saying good night, baby, 3 times in a night.
1: Okay, then if you are like me and you want a solid nighttime routine, here we go. I'm going to repeat this one. Zama, thank you very much for sharing. Tidy your space, shower and do your skincare. Have a tea, some dark chocolate, a yogurt or a snack. No doom scrolling. Mm. Solo unwind time, that's reading, journaling, stretching, music, prayer or comfort show or meditation. Then you prep for tomorrow. I think that's an important one. So your outfit, your gym bag, and then your sleep.
0: Okay.
1: Sleep time.
0: Yeah, that's good. You guys are going to have great lives. Very productive days, very full, great sleeps. I'm happy for you guys.
1: I will let you in on how my nighttime routine goes from now on, because that is something I'm going to be so intentional about. Coming up next, we've got Campus Queen.

0: It's BTS at Swim. This is 5 Minute Mornings with Kangabo. We're about to get into Campus Queen for the day. This is the part of the show where Yonaka goes to different campuses across the country and asks them very, very important questions. What is our campus question today?
1: Yes, today I went around and asked students if they're studying for passions, they're studying their passion, or if they're studying for job security. Things are changing. People are now realizing, hey, it's a bit tougher to get a job, and so maybe following your passion and your dreams isn't the way out. But again, we enter varsity very hopeful as young people, straight out of high school, most of us, and we end up chasing our passions. My first degree was exactly that, a huge passion of mine, something I was very ready to, you know, fight to get jobs and make my own work. But the universe, you know, really aligned me into something similar to what I studied for a passion. But now I'm doing my degree for my career. Now I'm really strictly studying to, you know, enhance my career prospects, and not necessarily because, oh, I love communications. Oh, I love communicating. No. Mm. I'm a great communicator. I know this is a strength. I know I'll do well. But I think doing a communication qualification is more beneficial in this line of work, long term, behind the scenes. It's more strategic now, and it's not so much passion.
0: All right. Are you studying for passion, or are you studying for the job?
2: Honestly, I am studying for job security and not passion, because in South Africa, the rate of unemployment is so high. And the most important thing for me is putting food on the table and being able to afford myself.
3: Job security. If it was not job security, I would be doing entrepreneurship, which does not solely rely on a degree, but on the leadership skills.
4: Yes and no. It is a second option for me. So there's some sort of passion. However, I didn't choose the first one because of job security.
5: I think it began with a type of passion, or rather not passion, but an interest, right? An interest in the humanities. But in terms of the humanities and the career fields and streams of disciplines that are in the humanities, I am also trying to get that interest in whatever I'm studying to be put into a certain sector that can help me with any type of job security and economic stability.
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7: I wish it was just us and this, but they can't trust us and this.

0: we got all these temptations like the group from Motown, and I'm playing like the crew that came up through my hometown.
1: It's Jack Holler and Doja Cat. It's just us on 5 Minute Mornings with Kangabo. Campus Queen happening right now. That's the part of the show where we go to campuses across the country and ask what is on your mind today. The question is,
2: it is whether you're studying your passion or studying for job security.
1: Oh, I'm trying to think now, when I just did my master's now, my master's in digital business, whether that was for passion or job security. Thing is, my thoughts on studying at the moment have been quite different since I started doing my postgrads, right? I don't think I'm studying for jobs. I think I'm studying because I like studying.
2: Yeah.
1: And it gives me a sense of fulfillment. It gives me a sense of purpose. I'm a deeply curious person. And I like learning in a very structured environment, because somebody's argument would be, if you like learning, you know, you could travel, you could read books. There's so many other ways to learn. You could do short certifications online. And I understand there is that. And I understand I can learn in that way. But for me to stick to something that I so want to learn about, I need to actually do a formal degree on it. So if tomorrow I decide that my interest is law, chances are I'll go and enroll for a law degree.
2: Yeah, that makes perfect sense. I think it's also very much linked to, you need to be passionate about the thing if you're going to stay or stick with it for the many years that one has to at tertiary level like that. So definitely a passion has to be part of it. I don't think you would be like just really studying that long for job security, because the jobs usually do come before a lot of the postgrad opportunities.
1: I think of my undergrad, I did psychology and anthropology. And the thing is, if you think about job security there, not so much, to be quite honest, especially if you're not going to continue and do postgrad in those particular things. But I was just so passionate about people, and those subjects allowed me to study people deeply.
2: Yeah.
1: But then I realized I was studying something that I wasn't necessarily passionate about, when I would always be hanging out at the arts campus at Wits Theatre and hanging out with all the autistic kids. I'm like, I should actually be in your class. Even remember a lot of media students would come to me and ask me all the time, when are assignments due? And I'm just like,
2: I'm not one of you guys.
1: I'm not in your media class. I'm not in your drama class. People would always assume that I was in those classes because I liked hanging around those people. And coming from an art school in high school, you know, I think that's what people assumed, but it wasn't the case. Do I think people should study things they're passionate about? I think you need some level of passion so you can stick to it.
2: Yes, it becomes very difficult when all you have to motivate you is the textbook in front of you and the words of your lecture from, you know, today's class. And that's not going to take you far.
1: But what do students on actual campus gotta say?
3: If I'm being honest, I don't think I'm studying my passion, but rather for job security. If I was studying something that I'm passionate about, it would definitely be something in arts. I love music, dance, painting, writing, probably something in language, literature, or English, yes.
4: What I'm studying right now is not exactly my passion, but it's for job security, actually.
5: It's kind of both, because in high school I did CAD and I really did enjoy CAD. And yeah, for job security, because technology is the future.
6: At first, I was studying for job security, but over the time I've developed a passion for it, because I love problem solving and dealing with the complex problems that the profession that I'm studying for actually enables me to actually love it, because it's in line with one of my skills of problem solving. Finding a philosophical way to solve a problem and understanding how people think differently.
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8: The Kyle Kassab Show. We're halfway through the week. It's a Wednesday, which means

0: Jesse Clegg and Msaki, how dare you on 5 Minute Mornings with Kangabo. Lula Odiba's in the building.
1: Hola, hola, hola, what up? Happy Wednesday.
0: Happy Wednesday, Lula. Now, since you were a Vitsi, did you study because you were passionate about that particular thing, or you studied for job security?
1: I studied for job security, for sure. And this is why I was doing the campus radio thing at the same time, because I still needed to push passion while doing what my mom asked.
0: Yes.
1: You know what I mean?
0: Yes.
1: But, you know, my degree was hand in hand with what we do every day anyway. So
0: exactly. You did international relations and?
1: Media studies and anthropology.
0: Oh, yes. Triple, you're the triple major.
1: Come on. Record time, mind you.
0: You know, if I walked past Lula on campus, I wouldn't think she is this person doing a triple major.
2: No, you think I'm just a Popeye, ne?
0: Graduating record time. Yeah. I just think she's chilling by the Matrix having fun.
1: Did you know Jamaica there?
2: Yes.
1: Yeah, that's where I was.
2: See, and you hang out with the theater students all the time. We're there by Jamaica, feeling it.
0: Don't judge a book by its cover. Yeah. I'll tell you that much. What's coming up on the show?
1: We want to know if you've ever had a friendship breakup over like something big or small. Like that one thing that happened with your friend where you're like, maybe you didn't break up with them immediately, but you were like, okay, no, I'm definitely pulling the plug after this.
2: I was broken up with.
1: Okay.
2: Was something that I thought was small.
1: What was it?
2: I tell my mom everything.
1: Oh, you were skinnering with your mama.
2: No, but it's not skinnering, because my mom gives advice to my friends. You know, my mom is that kind of the cool mom. So with all my friends, all my life, it's been perfectly fine, except this one friend. And she let it happen for years. And then this one time, she was like, uh-uh.
1: Okay. Maybe
2: you tell your mom too much. I can't do this. I told you this in confidence. I was like, sorry.
1: But you know what? I think that those are grounds, though.
2: No.
1: Nah. Yeah, those are grounds.
0: Those are grounds.
1: Cool, so it's something when now you're telling your mother. Now you're telling me advice from your mother.
2: Yeah, because you asked for advice for someone who's been through something like that, and you know I ain't been through that. Like, how am I gonna advise you, Masai? Let us both just think with our no knowledge, or ask someone wiser. Yeah,
0: I had a friend ghost me. I am still mourning that friendship so many years later. It's over 5 years. I still don't understand
2: why.
1: Do you know what it could be?
0: She just dropped everybody, and I was a part of that. Mm. She just decided she didn't want to be friends with us anymore.
1: Yeah.
0: And she just let go of us. So I think I was actually the toxic friend in the relationship, clearly, because she ghosted me, and I still don't understand. And one day I'd really love to know what was the reason, but I don't know. So I guess somebody broke up with me.
1: Yeah, my friendship breakup was because, like, we were old, but you're still rapping.
2: Yo. What do you mean?
0: Didn't want them to rap.
2: Some people can be there's no age cut off for being artists. Like, you can,
1: anyway,
2: you can be rapper, it's fine.
0: Actually, can I tell you, I had a friend fight me, and now we're not close anymore, because I said, it was a joke. It wasn't. Wait. I said she needs to stop dating broke artists.
2: Wait.
1: She's like, how dare you?
2: You can't come for my type, because the moment you come for my type, you're asking for a fight with me. It's like saying, Bona, you must
0: stop being my friend.
2: No.
0: You should
2: start dating employed guys. Like, I'm choosing for them to be unemployed. Like,
1: the next 30 minutes of the show is clearly going to be interesting. We're also giving away some money. Potentially, if you get all 10 of these questions correct in 1 minute, we call it schooled. If you do that, you get $500. Actually, someone won last week for the first time in what feels like forever.
0: Nice.
1: Let's see if you can follow suit. And also, just similar to Five Drive, we are also traveling across the continent for Africa Month. And today, we're hanging out with someone from Nigeria. But what we're trying to do, you know how like our biggest export in terms of like creativity is I'm a piano dancing.
0: Yeah.
1: I would say. We've got a few actors and actresses here and there. And you know, you're Trevor Noah's.
2: But the music is
1: so
2: bigger.
1: The music is. So I'm trying to ask all of these reps from these countries. Yesterday we were in Namibia. And apparently, fashion is their thing.
0: Oh,
1: so yeah. Well, let's find out what's popping in Nigeria.
2: I think the Nigerians are gonna fight about the fashion thing.
1: I think you're right.
2: Yeah, they're gonna fight about the fashion thing,
1: especially the female designers.
2: Oh yeah.
0: Fashion, makeup, beauty.
1: Jollof.
2: That's also an industry.
0: Listen, we when it comes to beauty, we do not touch the Nigerians. I'll tell you that much. Looking forward to that conversation. Thanks so much for tuning in. We're back again tomorrow at 9 o'clock. Have a good one.
2: Yeah,
1: it's gonna be good.
0: You're spending time on campus this afternoon,
2: yes,
0: right?
2: Yes, I am.
0: Enjoy that.
2: I'm gonna bring you guys a lovely gift next week.
0: All right, we love that. Have a good one.

0: Inflation rises and researchers discover why T-Rex had small arms. Good afternoon. For 5 News, I'm Nadia Romanus. The cost of living in South Africa has edged higher, with annual headline inflation climbing to 4% in April, up from 3.1% in March. New data from Stats SA shows the consumer price index rose by 1.1% month on month. The jump in the headline number was mainly driven by sharp fuel price increases. Nothando Magudulela reports.
1: Stats SA says this is the highest jump in the inflation number since August 2024, when the headline rate was 4.4%. The index for fuel rose by 18.2% from March, with the price for inland 93-octane petrol reaching R23.25 per litre in April.
0: The family of Mahikeng community activist Thato Molosankwe says they're saddened by his killing. Molosankwe was shot dead in the early hours of this morning at his home in Lomana Yaneng village in the northwest. His brother, Leviticus Molosankwe.
2: When I arrived there, I found the police already cordoned off the area, and we were told paramedics are on the way. Indeed, when they arrived, they left after 10 minutes, and that was a confirmation to me that indeed Thato may have passed on. We heard that there were 12 bullets that have shot him.
0: A suspect has been shot and wounded following a shootout with police in Centurion in Pretoria. Police intercepted a vehicle with 4 heavily armed suspects. 3 of them fled the scene. Gauteng police spokesperson Tintswalo Sibeko.
3: Members attached to the highway patrol arrested 1 suspect and recovered 3 firearms, 1 R5, 1 AK-47 and 1 pistol and ammunition.
0: And Cambridge University researchers believe they now know the reason why the most famous of dinosaurs, T-Rex, had such tiny arms. They say that as the predators developed stronger skulls and their bites became more deadly, their arms became steadily redundant. Elizabeth Steele is one of the study's co-authors.
4: If you've got a big skull, you don't need your arms as much because you're tackling big prey, and if your skull is powerful, then you can do that much better. I think this cranial robustity, which is the technical term, would be really interesting to apply to birds, which are also theropod dinosaurs. Yeah, that's a different line of thought.
0: The top story at 12 o'clock, the cost of living in South Africa has edged higher, with annual headline inflation climbing to 4% in April, up from 3.1% in March.
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0: Invincible with One Republic. Happy Wednesday. We're halfway through the week with Five Lines. Welcome to it, baby. How you doing, Nuts?
1: I'm good. How are you doing?
0: Pretty good. We are with you till 3 in the afternoon as usual. And we're going to have a great one. We are giving away money potentially in the third hour of the week. Last week, we did have a winner on school. This general knowledge questions. 10 of them in 1 minute. If you can get all of them correctly in that 1 minute, then you walk away with that money. State of Five Nation, as we should get like an Academy Award for the performance. This performance that we're putting on. Essentially, Yaku will give us like a plot to a script, and then we continue with that, and the most dramatic, most entertaining one wins. And as it stands, between myself and Nadia, there is a tie. Today will be the tiebreaker as far as the week has gone.
1: So far, anyway.
0: So far. And in honor of Africa Month, we're going to Nigeria today, trying to find out what they are notoriously good at. Afrobeats. Nollywood.
1: Yes.
0: Jollof. We'll be talking to a citizen from that side, finding out a little bit more about what they're getting up to this Africa Month.

0: Battling your ground, karma's on your scent like a bounty hunter.
1: And karma's gonna track you down,
0: step by step from town to town. Sweet like justice,
1: karma is a queen.
0: Karma takes all my friends to the summit.
1: Facts.
0: Karma is the guy on the screen.

0: T-Swizzy and Ice Spice on this one. It's called Karma. Welcome to the show. If you've just joined us, it's 5 Lunch with Lula and Nuts. We're with you till 3 in the afternoon. And I want to talk about something. We've touched on this a while ago. But I think at that time we were talking about like friendship breakups and how they hurt. Mm. Especially if you've been friends with someone for a very long time. Right now, I don't want to talk about that. I'm not talking about someone that you probably have known since you were in creche or primary school. You know, you guys stood the test of time, blah, blah, blah, blah, blah, blah, blah. We're talking about like frivolous reasons why you broke up with someone in terms of friendship. Something that they did where you're like,
1: like, actually, no.
0: You know what? I don't think we're going to make it. Let me go first. I had a friend. I want to say, first of all, this person was very talented and this was their creative output and I was happy for them. But then 2 years turned into 3, which turned into 5, which turned into 7. And we are, of course, respectively growing in the industries that we've chosen, whether it's passion or profession, sometimes both in my case. And here I am growing and I'm being supportive of his passion in which he wants to make money out of. But it just wasn't working out because music and art in this country is so difficult to get in. It's just like football and sports and being a professional, you know, athlete.
1: Right, yeah.
0: It's, you know, it's like the cream of the crop that actually make it. And sometimes you might be really, really good, but you just don't make the first team. Rap music is the same. And I had to break up a friendship because I was like, bro, we're getting old. This is a young man's sport. And all the signs in the universe are saying, maybe try something else, get a job, be a man.
1: Right.
0: And I think he's still rapping till this day.
1: And he's not really being responsible.
0: Like, he's not being, like, you know, still staying at home, which is fine. Yes, but he went to school. He studied. Like, he has options of using his degree and, like, making money. But he wants to be a rapper. So much so that, like, the one time I remember he invited me out to an event where he was performing. Underground rappers, new, up-and-coming, bubbling under. That man was not up and coming, not a bubbling under. He had been doing it. And also the age group that we were hanging out with, I was like, this is another reason. I don't want to be hanging out with kids this young.
1: Right.
0: Because they are actually up and coming, you know, bubbling under.
1: Shame.
0: And I was just like, even the circles that you're putting me in, bro, I'm just not about it. You know what
1: so
0: I mean?
1: So it's not like you don't want him to be a rapper. It's just that he also doesn't have another job.
0: Exactly.
1: He's not even earning anything.
0: Exactly. And I'm not also saying that you must quit. I'm just saying, do it in your spare time.
1: Because it's clearly not working
0: it's
1: very
0: not.
1: Well.
0: You know, and I don't want to say, you suck, you know. Yeah.
1: Oh, and that's rough. This is my very frivolous reason, okay? So I had a friend in high school who I had to lend a t-shirt to because she was at my house and I can't remember, she messed or something. And I gave her, and I said to her, this is my favorite t-shirt. Please give it back
0: right
1: when you're done with it. And she didn't. And I was like, I don't know if I can do this anymore because this, let me just explain why this is a prize t-shirt, okay?
0: Uh-huh.
1: I won it
0: okay.
1: from 5FM.
0: Oh, no.
1: I was a big fan, okay?
0: No.
1: And it said Puzzle Thursday on it.
0: Ah, yeah.
1: And I was like, this is the coolest thing I've ever had. And I gave it to her and she never gave it back. And I was like,
0: no. Now that I know how you used to feel about the station before you worked at it.
1: Yeah, yeah, yeah.
0: And those are grounds. It might sound frivolous to the next person, but those are grounds.
1: Because the thing is, I told her it was important to me and she knew that. Mm. And then she still didn't give it back. I feel like she stole it because she wanted it.
0: You know,
1: so I was like,
0: these chats are triggering a memory. I had a friend who became a tattoo artist. I broke up that friendship because now I have this terrible tattoo on my body. Because of her. You messed my chest up wherever you are, Wena Kayla. The most frivolous reason you've broken up with someone in terms of friendship, hit us up on WhatsApp. Let's hear about it.
1: 082-550-5151.
0: It's The Weeknd, Ariana Grande.

0: The same energy that put Ama Piano in every speaker on the planet
1: is the same energy walking on to the 2026 World Cup.
0: 10 nations, one heartbeat. Africa doesn't follow trends, we set them.
1: This Africa month, we celebrate those who made it happen. African Giants, we move different.
0: Amplified.

0: Yonderway, Roy Fix, and Baby Sun with She Just Wanna Party. Yo, our lunatics are tapping in this afternoon on 5 Lunch. We got some love. What up?
1: Hey, you guys. It's Juice Marie here from George. I really love your show, man.
0: Thanks, bro.
1: Especially the intro song. It's that Lula, Nadia, Five Flash Future, Aria. Yo, guys, I really need this song, man. It hypes me up.

0: he just wouldn't let it go.
1: Not finding a job.
0: Yeah, some people might find that as a petty reason. What is yours?
2: So for me, the reason my friend and I don't really speak to each other anymore, so this is quite the story. So we end up going to paintball. So they invite two of my friends. They invite a female, each of them, and I'm by myself because I'm like, I just want to play paintball. My partner was out of town, right? So we end up going out for drinks after. We go out for drinks, and then the night goes on and everyone's getting a bit on the tipsy side. And then somehow the plan came that I must take one of my friend's girls home the next morning. I'm thinking, why on earth would I do that? Because he has a car and we don't live in the same area. I live quite far. My two friends live close to each other. So I'm like, what? Why on earth would I wake up for a girl I don't even know and take them home? That's insane. Like, I'm not crazy, bro. But this was like the nail in the coffin for me, because there are other stories also, but this was the nail in the coffin.
0: Yeah, I'm just glad you stood your ground, bro, because what?
1: Yeah, like,
0: I'm not your errand boy.
1: And also, if you're doing the things, take her home.
0: Yes, now you're like, oh, my boy's going to take you. I'd also be mad. No.
3: Hey, Five Lunch. Guys, I was busy with weight loss journey, so I was excited to tell my friend that I've lost a couple of kgs. And she was like, "Gaffanimus, you will gain that weight back." So when I addressed the issue that, look, man, I didn't like the way you talked to me as my friend. I was expecting you to be more supportive.
0: Dude.
3: And she was like, okay, fine. I will never speak to you that way again.
0: Oh.
3: And she never, that was the last time she spoke to me.
0: Oh.
3: Imagine. So yeah, that's how our friendship ended. Even today, we never spoke again.
1: That was a whole journey.
0: Dude, I'm like, whoa, oh, ah, ah. No, but that's so mean.
1: Shame, I'm sorry.
0: Like, I'll never speak to you like that again. You mean ever?
1: She sounds like she was jealous.
0: Yeah, like, you lose weight. She's like, yeah, it's all the same. You're going to gain it again. What kind of mate is that? The pettiest reason you've broken up a friendship. Hit us up on WhatsApp. We'd like to know.
1: 082-550-5151.

0: and it just, it gets proven right with time.
1: Morning, guys.
0: Morning.
1: What I believe in, guys, having a life outside your relationship.
0: Yes.
1: Have friends, man. Have other interests other than relationship. Because through that relationship ends, now you have no one to turn to because you invested all your time and energy in one place. That's what I believe.
0: Another strong one that I hold, you can never force somebody to stop loving the next person. You know how a friend could be in a very toxic relationship and you could try convince them, you could be upset with them, you could say things like, I don't want to talk about this person anymore, but until they're ready to leave that person, it's just not going to happen.

0: It's Marshmallow with Happy on Five Lunch. The pettiest reason you've had a friendship breakup. I'll shoot a tap in on WhatsApp. This one says, "Hey Lula and Nadia, I stopped being friends with my friend because she would tell her other friends about our secrets." That's not nice, man.
1: That sounds valid. Like,
0: keep it in the circle, man.
2: Good afternoon, team, and all the Lula ticks.
0: What's up?
2: Look, of late, I've realized that I'm an energy transfer person. Mm-hmm. You know, what you put in is likely what you're going to get out. But I've since topped it up a notch. You know, I've decided to, you know, take up the role of being the fat lady that sings. Mm. So, meaning that if you really are not putting so much effort into this friendship, and I find that I'm the one that's dragging you to show some interest, I cut you off.
0: Yeah.
2: It's ovus cadovers.
0: Ovus cadovers, because where's the reciprocation? That's fair, right?
1: Mm-hmm. Yeah. Hey, Lula and Nadia. This is Mpo over here.
0: Hey, Mpo.
1: Guys, I remember back in high school, I was friends with this girl. And after school, after writing exams, we both went to town to catch a taxi. And as we were walking in town, we had to cross a road. Well, it was in the afternoon, so there was afternoon traffic happening. And the robot turned red. So we crossed the road. And whilst we were crossing the road, this girl said to me, "Friend, imagine if a car hit you. Imagine if you were hit by a car. Oh my gosh, that would be so funny. Yep. Like, I would go to the hospital and make fun of you and your injuries and remind you of, you know, the time that you were hit by a car." That's what she said to me. And she cracked up so hard.
0: That's
1: like
0: evil.
1: She was laughing so hard.
0: Nope.
1: Like, what she was saying, well, she thought what she was saying was a genuine joke. At the time, this quote unquote joke of hers flew over my head. I didn't think anything of it. But years after breaking up with her, I realized that
0: what she
1: said to me was not actually a joke. I don't care if it was dog humor, but it was still not a joke. Like, and it was not funny. You know, it was like her wishing me, it was like her wishing a bad thing to happen to me, so that she could laugh about it. So yeah, I broke up with her for other reasons as well. So yeah.
0: Dude.
1: Dang.
0: That person hated you. Like, could you imagine if you were hit by a car? It would be so funny if you broke your leg.
1: Yeah, and I would laugh at you. Dude. She said that. Like,
0: that's...
3: Guys, hope you guys are doing pretty well. Hey, guys. For me, to me, it's painful because it's a family member. And to see, undigwandi gumza. And things will never be the same. She bombed me like hell. And I'm never her friend now. Even though we'll see each other in this family reunions and whatever, but hey, there's nothing. Usisi, she's telling me a story, but brah, I've got this 600 rands. So, Ubanban from where needs a cash send, like say money to be transferred to this account, and then me going to town on Monday, I'm going to deposit this money back to you, and then I did that. Gandhi all along, she was lying. That money went straight to her. There was no one who wanted this and that. Oh, guys.
0: But why? Why? I don't understand that.
1: No.
0: Oh, man. Sorry you went through that, fam.
4: Hey, yo, what's up, lunatics? Yo, guys, sorry. On this one, I would like to stay anonymous. Please.
0: Shout.
4: So I had to break up a friendship with my other longtime friend because, can you imagine, he was caught cheating and he threw out his wife and the two small kids outside with their bags in the middle of the night. Guess what? The wife was friends with my wife. Then now my wife wakes me up like, please, let's go and fetch them. They can't be standing outside, homeless like that. I had to drive with my wife, went there to fetch them. Guess what? Dude calls me the next morning and is like pissed off with me. Like, why were you taking my family? Yeah, so you'd rather keep my family at your house? Dude! are you all right? Are you nuts? So I had to break up with the relationship with him. I was like, dude, stay like that. Nah, man, that's nonsense.
0: Yeah. Also, like, you know when you're friends with a cheater and your spouse or your partner finds out, they say you are the company you keep.
5: Yes.
0: Now they're going to think that you're also like that. Those are also grounds to break a friendship up.
5: Because it comes across that you support it.
0: Mm-hmm.
5: So
0: you're enabling
5: you
0: it. Yeah, exactly. Thank you so much for your voice notes. Let's do it again tomorrow. Coming up, we'll be talking to someone from Nigeria in honor of Africa Month. Kind of asking them, what are they notoriously good at? It's Africa's Got Talent with Five Lunch.

0: slowing things down on a Wednesday afternoon. Manana Shekinah with Embrace Me. Today for Africa's Got Talent, we've been sleeping on it, and we're putting Nigeria to the spotlight, on the spotlight. And honestly, Nigeria might be one of the most influential countries on the entire continent without people even realizing how much influence they have globally. Now, did you know that Nigeria has the biggest population in Africa with 220 million people? Did you know that?
1: Sure.
0: That's crazy. Nollywood, for example, is Nigeria's film industry and is one of the biggest movie industries in the whole world by volume, producing thousands of films every single year. Don't even get me started about Afrobeats becoming a global phenomenon. A massive part of that explosion came from Nigerian artists like Burna Boy, Wizkid, Tems, Davido, just to name a few. And right now we're hanging out with one of the superstars in terms of content creation and just being a good old man. His name is Adebayo Temitayo, also known as a real JJ Frosh. What up, JJ? How you doing?
2: Yo, I'm good.
0: We're good too, JJ. What's the weather like in Nigeria right now? JJ, can you hear me?
2: Hello.
0: Hello, can you hear me?
2: Yeah, I can hear you.
0: I was asking how the weather is like this afternoon there in Nigeria.
2: Yeah, the weather is hot, man.
0: It's really hot. And where are you? Where are you right now?
2: Yeah, I'm in my compound chilling.
0: Which area are you at in Nigeria, brother?
2: Yeah, in Ondo State.
0: Oh, okay. And what would you say is the biggest misconception people have about Nigerians when they visit Nigeria?
2: Well, people think Nigeria is always really stressful or dangerous, but the moment you step foot here, you realize it's pure love, high energy, and hospitality. We are the happiest people on earth, no cap.
0: Okay.
1: What is something in Nigeria that you wish South Africans could experience at least once in their lifetimes?
2: Our respect, our greetings in Nigeria. Respect is heavy. If a young person is greeting an elder, we prostrate completely on the floor or kneel down. Okay. South Africa always find it shocking and beautiful how much value we place on the culture.
0: Right. And JJ, we just want to know, what is something Nigerians are really, really good at that most people would not know? Because I know that you guys have Afrobeats, Nollywood, so the arts are really good. But what's one thing that we'd be surprised that Nigerians are good at?
2: Aside from making its music and winning Grammy Award, Nigeria are masters of cruise, which means turning any stressful situation into a massive joke or meme. We don't allow problems to weigh us down. We just laugh and move on.
0: Oh, okay.
2: You know.
0: All right. Thank you so much for hanging out with us, JJ. And you have yourself a wonderful Africa month, okay?
2: All right. Thanks.
0: Bye. Yo, I only heard like 30%. And I know we're speaking the same language. But I don't know what our man JJ was saying. What did he say they're good at the end?
1: I missed that one, but earlier he had said respect. He was talking
0: he
1: about
0: said South
1: respect.
0: Africans should be more respectful. Oh, okay. Shout out to the real JJ. And to all our Nigerians who are in the country listening to 5 Lunch right now, happy Africa month to y'all as well. Yesterday we spoke to Namibia, today was Nigeria. Find out tomorrow where we're going in Africa.

This one is called Want Me. We could be related, and Ben Rodriguez on the song. Just gone after 1 in the afternoon. In this hour, we've got the Daily Music Pick. It's a Wednesday, so we have indie music and State of 5 Nation, myself versus Nadia, as usual. But for now, time for your news.

0: Eastern Cape police probe triple murder in Duncan Village and inflation rises. Good afternoon for 5 News. I'm Nadia Romanus. Eastern Cape police are investigating a triple murder case following a shooting incident at Duncan Village in Kugompo. Police spokesperson Brigadier Nobuntu Gantana says when the police responded to the incident last night, they found spent cartridges outside a shack and recovered 3 bodies with multiple gunshot wounds.
1: According to preliminary statement from a witness, the 3 deceased had gone to this particular shack. Finding it locked, they forced entry. The witness was instructed to remain outside and alert the others if the owner returned. While standing watch, 4 unknown males approached and opened fire on the victims inside the shack. The motive for the shooting is currently unknown and no arrests have been made yet.
0: Former Northwest Premier and struggle stalwart Bushi Mape has been accorded a special provincial official funeral, Category 1, by President Cyril Ramaphosa. He died last weekend after a short illness at the age of 68 in Johannesburg. Northwest Premier Lazarus Mokgosi's spokesperson, Selo Tatai.
2: Premier Mokgosi says Mr. Mape led an exemplary life centered on selflessness and service to the people of South Africa. He maintains the decision by the president befits the stature, character and the sacrifices made by the late struggle veteran in pursuit of a united, non-racial, non-sexist, democratic and prosperous state.
0: The cost of living in South Africa has edged higher, with annual headline inflation climbing to 4% in April, up from 3.1% in March. New data from Stats SA shows the consumer price index rose by 1.1% month on month. The jump in the headline number was mainly driven by sharp fuel price increases. Rotando Magudulela reports.
3: Stats SA says this is the highest jump in the inflation number since August 2024, when the headline rate was 4.4%. The index for fuel rose by 18.2% from March, with the price for inland 93-octane petrol reaching R23.25 per litre in April.
0: And Russia and China have failed to reach an agreement on a multi-billion dollar gas pipeline during President Vladimir Putin's visit to China. The Kremlin said Putin had achieved a basic understanding over the project in his talks with Xi Jinping, including on the route and how it would be built. The BBC's Steve Lai.
4: In the last few hours, Xi and Putin have held a signing ceremony as they look to further cement a relationship that has become something of a diplomatic lifeline for Moscow during its war with Ukraine. The first document signed was a joint statement on further strengthening comprehensive strategic coordination and deepening good neighborly and friendly cooperation. And that was followed by 20 other documents signed on trade.
0: The top story at 1 o'clock. Eastern Cape police are investigating a triple murder case following a shooting incident at Duncan Village in Kugompo.
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Pink Pantheress, Zara Larsson with Stateside. It's indie music for your selection on the Daily Music Pick because it's a Wednesday. Two of these songs that are going to be potentially playing on your radio. Well, you can only pick one of the two. Starting off with Love Me from 1975.

So the 1975 formed in Manchester, England, and it consists of four gentlemen. And the band is known for blending indie rock, pop, funk, and synth pop and 80s inspired production into one sound. As for this song, Love Me, it released in 2015 as their lead single from their second album, I Like It When You Sleep. For you are so beautiful, yet so unaware of it. It goes up against this one.

0: It's Vance Joy with Riptide. And did you know Vance Joy is not actually his real name? His real name is James Kyo. He is Australian born. And before making music, he used to play professional Australian football. And as for Riptide, it was originally released in 2013 and only later became a worldwide hit in 2014. Which one are you in the mood for in terms of indie music? Let us know.
1: 082-550-5151.
0: Are you team the 1975 or are you Vance Joy?
1: Vance Joy. Riptide is one of my faves.
0: What a nice song.

0: for the Daily Music Pick, it's Love Me versus Riptide. Who are you going for? A couple of messages from our lunatics asking for one artist, which is Vance Joy All The Way. I want to wrap it up with this one.
1: Later, running down to the Riptide, taking the way to the dark side, I'm gonna be your living girl.
0: Yeah.
1: Vance Joy All The Way. There was this one phase in me and my twins' life where we listened to Vance Joy Riptide like every single day. Now hearing it now is like a throwback for us, so team Vance Joy on this one.

0: Last Call with Will Lindley. It's time for State of Five Nation, the third one in the week. Nadia won on Monday, I won on Tuesday. So today becomes a little bit of a tiebreaker as it stands on Five Lunch. And this week, we are acting, creating monologues based on a plot, that dramatic plot that Yaku gives us, who's our super producer. So he can't be in studio right now, but he said that I should tell us, Nads, and the rest of our lunatics, that today's plot, he wrote it down here, he says, your cousin has been an alien trying to blend into society this whole time. We have to start our monologue by saying, I should have known this because...
1: Okay, cool.
0: So basically, we are realizing that one of our cousins are aliens, and we have to start saying, well, Raiman, there were signs. We just ignored it, right? 5 minutes?
1: Cool.
0: Let's go.

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1: When I get tongue-tied, when I'm on the front line, when I feel lost,
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1: you know what it feels like, you know what I feel right, you know what it costs.

0: Matthew Moore with In My Head on 5 Lunch. Now, State of 5 Nations task and challenge this week is for us to write monologues based on a plot of a movie or a series that our producer Jacko gives to us. And today's plot is: your cousin has been an alien trying to blend into society this whole time, and we have to take it over from "I should have known this because ... I would love it if I went first. Is that okay with you?
1: You would, of course.
0: Okay, cool. So if I realized my cousin was an alien, this is how I'd freak out about it.
1: Yeah.
0: You ready? I should have known my cousin was an alien because this man has never reacted correctly to anything. You tell him normal news like, "Hey bro, auntie had twins," and he'd go, "Ah, the duplication was successful." What does that even mean? Also, he never understood slang. I'd say, "Oh my gosh, I'm dead." And then he'd grab my shoulders and be like, "From what?" And then he'd check my pulse. And every time somebody cried, he'd handle it very terribly. My uncle was pouring his heart out one day, full of emotions at that moment, and this idiot slips out and goes, "Do not leak water, Elder. Do not leak water, Elder." Who speaks like that? And don't even get me started on his eating habits. Nobody, and I mean nobody, peels grapes before eating them. Honestly, the final clue was when we went to a Daft Punk concert and he yelled, "Brothers, we have arrived." That's when I knew he is an alien. I thank you.
1: That's good. That's good.
0: All right, you ready?
1: Oh, yes. I should have known Kyle was an alien. I just always thought his silver jumpsuit was a part of his unique style. He often knew what I was going to say before I said it, but I just thought we were in sync. You know, his head's always been a bit larger and he barely blinks. I thought he had a condition. He always looked a bit grey. He always said he had to travel from far away, but I thought he just meant Benoni. And when Kyle spoke about going to the mothership, I thought he was just being rude about his mom. Is this why he always greets with "I come in peace"?
0: 0825505151. Which one did you like the most? Let us know on WhatsApp.

0: Termais Mikasa. Still dominating on top 40. Make sure you tap in with Harrison Mkize every Saturday from 10 till 2 in the afternoon. Here's a recap of us creating a monologue based on a plot given to us by Jacko. He said that we just realized that our cousin is an alien and this is how we react. I should have known my cousin was an alien because this man has never reacted correctly to anything. You tell him normal news like, hey bro, auntie had twins, and he'd go, ah, the duplication was successful. What does that even mean? Also, he never understood slang. I'd say, oh my gosh, I'm dead. And then he'd grab my shoulders and be like, from what? And then he'd check my pulse. And every time somebody cried, he'd handle it very terribly. My uncle was pouring his heart out one day, full of emotions at that moment. And this idiot slips out and goes, do not leak water, Elder. Do not leak water, Alda. Who speaks like that? And don't even get me started on his eating habits. Nobody, and I mean nobody, peels grapes before eating them. Honestly, the final clue was when we went to a Daft Punk concert and he yelled, brothers, we have arrived. That's when I knew he is an alien. And Nadia also pulled up.
1: I should have known Kyle was an alien. I just always thought his silver jumpsuit was a part of his unique style. He often knew what I was going to say before I said it, but I just thought we were in sync. You know, his head's always been a bit larger and he barely blinks. I thought he had a condition. He always looked a bit grey. He always said he had to travel from far away, but I thought he just meant Benoni. And when Kyle spoke about going to the mothership, I thought he was just being rude about his mom. Is this why he always greets with, I come in peace?
0: Oh, 0825505151. That's what we asked you to vote. We've got a couple of votes, most of them voting for me. I just want to play this voice note in the meantime.
2: Hey, there's a first time for everything. I'm generally on Team Nadia, but Lula, today you nailed it.
0: Yes!
2: The duplication was successful. Pure poetry.
1: Well done.
0: Thank you, thank you. Finally, I get a vote from this lunatic. I've been wanting to get a vote from him.
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2: No matter what. No matter what.

0: Lady Gaga and Doechii with Runway. I'm not sure about this song. Like, I get the hype around it, and the Devil Wears Prada as the soundtrack, but I don't like the song.
1: It is interesting.
0: We're just playing it because it's doing the rounds on Billboard. We can't ignore it, but there you have it. And today's the 20th of May. If it's your birthday, happy birthday. Of course, yesterday was the 19th. And do you know who Andre the Giant is?
1: I believe he was a wrestler.
0: Yes, and yesterday would have been his 80th birthday. To one of the most unbelievable human beings to ever walk the planet, wrestling legend Andre the Giant. And when we say he was giant, they literally mean he was huge. Right, so some facts about him. He was around 2.24 meters tall and weighed around 230 kilograms at his peak.
1: Ew.
0: Dude, I'm like 1.78 meters tall and I'm already like considered very tall for a girl.
1: Yes.
0: He was damn near double my height.
1: He was big, big.
0: He was big, big. So he actually suffered from a condition was called acromegaly.
1: Yes.
0: Right? So which causes excessive growth because the body produces too much growth hormones. Now, as a teenager, he was already so big that regular cars couldn't fit him properly. So when he used to go to school, he used to just sit at the back of a truck because he couldn't fit.
1: Shame.
0: Now, imagine even airplane seats. They were too small for him. So traveling became like a big, big mission. Even some flights had to accommodate him because he physically could not fit the normal seats. And people who hung around him said that he once allegedly drank more than 100 beers in all in one sitting. Multiple wrestlers have also told stories about him drinking terrifying amounts of alcohol and somehow still functioning. And I just found out also, because I did a little bit more research on him, he actually died in Paris. The year was 1993. He was only 46 years old. And this is because of the acromegaly, that condition that I spoke about. And yeah, you know, he was actually there for his father's funeral and ended up passing during his time there.
1: Whoa.
0: Trying to bury his father. He was only 46 years old when he died. He will forever be a legend, Andre the Giant. And many people say that as big as he was also just so gentle. So R.I.P. to the king. Happy birthday.

0: Lala Tukzini, Zaba Sertral, Mpura Mpura, R.I.P. to the King. This is Puze, the remix. And just like that, it's 2 in the afternoon, touchdown into the third and final of the show. It's 5 Lunch with Lula Nads. Time for your news.
1: Gauteng municipal managers grilled over water crisis and Eastern Cape police probe triple murder in Duncan Village. Good afternoon. For 5 News, I'm Nadia Romanis. Gauteng municipal managers are facing tough questions over corruption and poor governance linked to the province's worsening water crisis. The Gauteng Provincial Office of the South African Human Rights Commission is holding a 3-day inquiry into water challenges affecting communities. Commissioner Henk Boshoff asked why the Emfuleni local municipality prioritized tanker contracts instead of fixing the water infrastructure.
2: The Human Rights Commission now to also consider litigation against your municipality to enforce certain processes. Why are you not complying with the norms set by National Treasury? Where is your money going to? Why can't you budget 8% for maintenance, 10% for capex? Where is your money going to?
1: Eastern Cape police are investigating a triple murder case following a shooting incident at Duncan Village in Kugompo. Police spokesperson Brigadier Nobuntu Gantana says when the police responded to the incident last night, they found spent cartridges outside a shack and recovered 3 bodies with multiple gunshot wounds.
3: According to preliminary statement from a witness, the 3 deceased had gone to this particular shack. Finding it locked, they forced entry. The witness was instructed to remain outside and alert the others if the owner returned. While standing watch, 4 unknown males approached and opened fire on the victims inside the shack. The motive for the shooting is currently unknown and no arrests have been made yet.
1: A teenager has been sentenced to 4 years imprisonment in the Beaufort West Magistrates Court for the murder of a 23-year-old police officer last year. He'll first serve 4 years compulsory residence at a youth centre. The second murder accused, Siam Tanda Mafata, has been sentenced to 12 months direct imprisonment after entering a plea bargain with the state. Mafata's 12-month sentence has been wholly suspended for 3 years. And the head of the World Health Organization says the Ebola outbreak in the DRC is now believed to have killed 179 people, with 600 suspected cases. Dr. Tedros Ghebreyesus said there was a further risk of transmission because of significant population movement in the outbreak zone, where thousands have been displaced by the conflict. Ghebreyesus also said the global risk remains low.
4: WHO assesses the risk of the epidemic as the high at the national and regional levels and low at the global level. So far, 51 cases have been confirmed in the DRC, in the northern provinces of Ituri and North Kivu, including in the cities of Bunia and Goma.
1: The top story at 2 o'clock, Gauteng municipal managers are facing tough questions over corruption and poor governance linked to the province's worsening water crisis. Young Amjoli will have more news at 3.
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0: Mimi Webb with Eyes Closed on 5 Lunch. Welcome to the third and final hour of the show. And I know if you're an Arsenal fan, you're in a great mood. You're in a great mood. A huge congratulations to Arsenal as they won their first Premier League title in 22 years. I'm going to give them applause again. Wow. Wow. Wow. Good kudos, job, good kudos. Job. I mean, I know you're a big Arsenal fan, aren't you?
1: Am I?
0: Well, I am. So okay. I'm in a great mood. And speaking of football, of course, it's all roads to the World Cup. And Bafana Bafana is back. And they're heading to the biggest stage in the world of football. It's the FIFA World Cup 2026, which kicks off live on SABC 3, SABC Plus and SABC radio stations from the 11th of June till the 19th of July 2026. So it's time to wave those flags high. Wear your colors, the green and yellow. Cheer the Bafana Bafana team on as they take on the world's best. So stay tuned to SABC Sport. We are the official broadcaster of the FIFA World Cup 2026. And to Arsenal, it's going to be a lit weekend. Now we're looking now at the Champions League. Eh? Are we going to take that one as well? Huh? Mona Lisa. This is Dominique Fike with Mona Lisa on the other side of this. Little Mix with Shout Out to My Ex. 5 Lunch with Lulu and Nat.

0: Shout out to my ex, Little Mix on your radio. Yeah, we're in the mood of giving away some money, 500 Rand to be a little bit more specific. It's called Schooled, and you know the rules, but if you don't, you're tapping in for the first time. Welcome, my lunatic. Thank you for choosing us. And also, this is how it works. We've got like a 1 minute timer, right? And it goes. It's a lot of pressure. 10 general knowledge questions. Most of them are easy. They are going to be the ones that put spanner in the works a little bit. But if you trust your gut and your general knowledge, you want to tap in. But the only trick is that you have to go get all 10 of those questions correctly in that 1 minute for you to walk away with 500 bucks. If you're in a mood to make some extra pocket money before the month of May ends, hit us up on WhatsApp and let's see if we can make that happen for you.
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0: Calvin Harris and Dua Lipa with One Kiss. We're in the mood of giving away some money. We like to call this part of the show Schooled. 10 questions, 1 minute, and only one winner.
1: We've
0: got a lunatic on the line. Hello.
1: Hi.
0: Hi, darling. How are you?
1: I'm good, and you?
0: Good. What's your name and where are you calling from?
1: My name's Moasna, and I'm calling from Johannesburg.
0: Sorry, I didn't catch your name. What did you say your name is?
1: Moasna.
0: Oh, okay. Just give me some energy. You sound like you're a little bit shy, a little bit, you know, nervous. Are you nervous?
1: Yes.
0: Don't be nervous. Just try and have some fun with it. Now, you know the rules. There's 10 questions, and you have 1 minute to answer all of them correctly, okay?
1: Okay.
0: All right. Good luck. Your time starts in 3, 2, 1. Let's go.
2: Okay. Which animal is known as the king of the jungle?
1: Lion.
2: How many sides does a hexagon have?
1: 7.
2: Which country is famous for pizza and pasta?
1: Italy.
2: What is the largest planet in our solar system?
1: Jupiter.
2: What do bees collect from flowers to make honey?
1: Nectar.
2: Which ocean is on the east coast of South Africa?
1: Atlantic. Indian Ocean.
2: Which blood type is known as the universal donor?
1: Positive.
2: Which sport uses a racket and a shuttlecock?
1: Tennis.
2: What was that?
0: Tennis.
2: What is the only continent that lies in all four hemispheres?
1: The continent. Asia.
0: Okay, well, unfortunately, you have run out of time. I want to bring on my super producer, Jacko, so that he can tally it up and let us know what your results are. What's it looking like, broski?
3: Okay, so out of 10, you've got, well, let's say out of 9.
0: Yeah, because she only answered 9 questions.
3: So it's 5 out of 9.
0: That's really not half bad, eh? It's not bad at all. How do you feel about your performance, love?
1: I feel bad. No. I feel bad. My friend helped me on the last 4.
2: You technically passed.
0: Yeah, don't feel bad, but thank you for playing with us this afternoon.

0: Tyler with Bliss. I want to give you like a daily dose of like some positive news. And I don't know how this only reached my radar now, but in March of 2026, there's a 91-year-old woman from El Salvador who went to grade one for the first time.
1: What?
0: Yeah, she was sitting there with them kids. She had a book and paper and everything ready. And, you know, even at 91 years old, she looks so strong and healthy. And she says that it's never too late to start learning.
1: Wow, that's amazing.
0: Yeah, she says that she's happy because, you know, she's setting an example for the rest of her family that it's never too late to start anything. But that she's also someone's baby, and even though her parents aren't around, she still wants to make them proud.
1: That's amazing. Do you know what she was doing in her life in general?
0: No, I didn't see any of that. But what I do know is that she should teach nutrition, because how the hell she still looks that good at 91 years old? Wow.
2: Protecting your family means staying one step ahead. And that starts with knowing the facts about human papillomavirus. HPV is linked to over 99% of cervical cancer cases and claims the lives of more than 5,000 women in South Africa every year. 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
2: We went into a taxi in Johannesburg. So the goal was that Palesa would start singing.
3: Yeah.
2: I would then join in, and ideally, I could cause a chorus of people to join in the singing.
3: Yeah.
2: That was the idea.
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5: Can you blow my mind?
6: Nothing. No one joined in.
7: Oh, no.
6: Not one single person joined in. At this point, my embarrassment was beyond me. I was red because it was so deeply embarrassing. No one joined in even for one single second.
8: Everyone knows that song.
6: It was tough. It was tough, Aaron.
8: Sorry.
6: Also, the fault is ours for not preparing properly. We didn't even know the song lyrics. We were just freestyling, making up words as we went.

0: Imani Basquiat. This one is called Rewind It. Yo, on TikTok, there's this lady who was trending because she cooked bap in a kettle.
1: Does that not ruin her kettle?
0: Dude, you know what? That's my first question, because even in the comments, I'd imagine lots of people were like, does the kettle still work?
1: Yeah.
0: She says that, you know what? She had dirty dishes. She was too tired, too lazy. So she had this bright idea. Why not just boil the water, add some pofu into it, and then make pap out of it?
1: Hectic.
0: And so she put the maize meal inside of the kettle, and the pap, she says, tasted absolutely normal. Like, she couldn't even identify
1: the
0: difference.
1: It's technically boiled water, obviously. So
0: it reminded me of when my friend came over, and then in the morning, I woke up and he cooked oats in the microwave. Like,
1: yeah.
0: No boiling water. He just... How do you make your noodles, by the way?
1: Noodles,
0: do you put them in the pot,
1: like 2 minute noodles?
0: Yeah, 2 minute noodles.
1: I grew up putting them in the microwave, and then I saw someone else put it on the stove,
0: yeah.
1: And I was like, oh.
0: Oh, so you didn't know
1: is
0: that
1: how you're supposed to do it?
0: So when in your household, they were making noodles in the microwave.
1: Yeah, it also
0: it was
1: took
0: normal.
1: 2 minutes.
0: Yeah. Like it says on the packet, man. It's advertised that
1: in
0: way.
1: In fact, it was quicker because you didn't have to wait for the stove top
0: yes.
1: to heat up.
0: Okay, well, I make my noodles on the pots. I just, yeah, even the microwave thing. Well, I've never seen oats being made in the microwave, let alone pop in a kettle.
1: Yeah.
0: Are we becoming degenerates?
1: No, I do like to do things the proper way though.
0: Yeah.
1: And so now I have a gas stove top and it's quicker. So I'm
0: yeah.
1: like, oh, I like to cook things properly. But I have a friend that makes bacon in the microwave. And for me, that's gross because then it's not crispy at all. It's just cooked, but it's fatty.
0: So what does he do? Like put it in boiled water and stuff it in there?
1: No, you just put it on like paper towel on a
0: plate.
1: Oh,
0: and then
1: you put it in the microwave.
0: How long does he put it in there for?
1: I don't know.
0: Actually, I don't care because I will never be doing such a thing.
2: Gender-based violence is destroying lives
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3: This message is brought to you by the SABC.

0: It's Dave and Tim's with Rain Dance. Zanele Botelo in the building. You look nice.
1: Thank you, gorgeous. Can I tell you why I look nice?
0: Why? Yeah.
1: Ew, I just licked the mic.
2: Yeah. Oh, I got too excited.
3: You better take some meds, like, right now.
2: I mean, where's the bacterial infection killer?
1: Oh, Five Drive family. These mics have been here longer than I've been alive. I'm so sorry. Okay, I can't even think straight. Okay, Nasty C and Tillerman are coming in.
0: Whoa!
1: Yes, so that's why I'm dressed up, because we are ready for them.
0: That's dope.
1: Yeah, we're very excited. We're celebrating their new song, Big Timing. We're here to find out
0: We've heard that song. Yeah.
1: It's playlisted. I'm obsessed with it. We're here to find out, why is it Big Timing, Gesana?
0: Okay.
1: So we're going to be jumping on into that. We're going to do a fun, you know, little game with them as well. So you got to stick around for it.
0: Nice.
1: But also coming up, still going on the music, actually. I mean, we are 5M after all.
0: Mm-hmm.
1: We want to know what song, you know, birthed you, like, the love that you have for one of your favorite genres. So, for example, with me, I love hip hop. Not a lot of people know that about me, but I really am obsessed with it, because my brothers have, like, always loved Get Rich or Die Trying, all of those things.
0: Yeah.
1: So, for me, it's I got bros.
0: Yes.
1: In different area codes.
0: Yes.
1: Yeah. So,
0: for me, I'm an R&B head.
1: Okay.
0: And it has to be Alicia Keys, You Don't Know My Name. Yeah, and Usher's Confessions.
1: Usher's Confessions, that's one of my first CDs ever.
0: That's why I love R&B. That album, bro. Confessions, that's the reason why I listen to the music I listen to.
1: That's the only time I'm grateful someone cheated. Because
0: it created lovely music. And did you know that it wasn't Usher's story?
1: Don't
0: It was Jermaine Dupri's story.
1: Don't lie. Bruh. But then why did him and Chilli break up?
0: It was a different season.
1: Hot love and R&B. Yes, Nadia.
3: Indie music.
1: Okay.
3: There's a band called the Yeah Yeah Yeahs.
1: Yes, I know them.
3: I love their music. But who solidified my love for indie music was probably Mumford & Sons' Little Lion Man.
1: All of us. Hey.
0: Ho.
3: Yes,
1: exactly.
0: Hey, ho.
1: Exactly. So this is what we're getting into and a whole lot more on the show.
0: Sounds fabulous. As for us, we're out of here.
1: Can I tell you one more thing? I'm so sorry.
0: Yeah.
1: So that the Arsenal fans can start coming through if they want. None of us are Arsenal fans.
0: I'm an Arsenal fan.
1: So begrudgingly, we're going to give Arsenal fans their time to shine on the show. Maybe we'll call you, Lula. We're allowing calls. We're allowing voice notes. You only get 20 seconds, though, because it's Chelsea, Younger's like...
4: Ole!
1: I gotta go!
4: Ole! Ole!
0: Championship League, we're coming for you. Thank you for a fabulous show, my lunatics. We'll do it again tomorrow. Thank you, Nuts.
3: Thank you.
0: Thank you, Jackson. Till tomorrow. Okay, bye.
3: Bye.

0: New 3 o'clock headlines, Rosemary Ndlovu and co-accused convicted for inciting murder, and Africa CDC welcomes SA Ebola response funding.
1: In your sports, Champions Cup overhaul on the table, and Alcaraz withdraws from Wimbledon. That and more for you at 3:30.

0: Good afternoon for 5 Drive News. I am Yangam Joli. Former police officer Rosemary Ndlovu and her co-accused Nomsa Modau have been convicted by the Kempton Park Magistrates Court on charges of incitement to commit murder. The conviction relates to a 2018 plot to kill Modau's husband, the NPA's Mahabokwe Motlatlole.
1: The conviction comes after the court found that Ndlovu arranged hitmen to assist Modau in plotting the murder of her husband in 2018. The hitman later reported the plot to the intended victim, leading to the arrest of both accused. Ndlovu is already serving 6 life sentences for the murders of 5 family members. The matter has been postponed to 15 July 2026 for pre-sentencing reports.
0: Gauteng Premier Panyaza Lesufi says he is encouraged by the progress made in the revamp project of the George Gough hostels on the outskirts of the Johannesburg CBD. Lesufi today visited the hostels owned by the Provincial Department of Human Settlements. Lesufi says a lot needs to be done to improve accommodation at several hostels.
2: So I'm relieved, I must be honest. It's a work in progress. At least we have restored the dignity of our people, and to me that's what matters. I can't be a public figure or a public representative when majority of people were staying in the condition that they were in. So I'm a little bit relieved. And also to develop an area when people are sitting or staying in that area, it's extremely difficult. But to have it the way it is, I mean, I've seen the before and after photos, you know, it's heartwarming.
0: Gauteng municipal managers are facing tough questions over corruption and poor governance linked to the province's worsening water crisis. The Gauteng Provincial Office of the South African Human Rights Commission is holding a 3-day inquiry into water challenges affecting communities. Commissioner Henk Boshoff asked why the Emfuleni local municipality prioritized tanker contracts instead of fixing the water infrastructure.
3: The Human Rights Commission now to also consider litigation against your municipality to enforce certain processes. Why are you not complying with the norms set by National Treasury? Where is your money going to? Why can't you budget 8% for maintenance, 10% for capex? Where is your money going to?
0: And lastly, the Africa Centers for Disease Control and Prevention has welcomed South Africa's $2.5 million contribution to bolster Ebola response efforts in the DRC and Uganda. The funding channeled through the Africa Epidemics Fund will support surveillance, laboratory systems, rapid response teams, and cross-border preparedness. Africa CDC praised President Cyril Ramaphosa, the people and government of South Africa, saying the contribution sends a strong message of continental solidarity as Africa confronts growing public health threats. Your top story at 3 o'clock. Former police officer Rosemary Ndlovu and her co-accused Nomsa Modau have been convicted by the Kempton Park Magistrates Court on charges of incitement to commit murder. I am Yangam Joli and this is 5 Drive.
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7: 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He literally said, you guys suck, and he left.
6: 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Just to give you, like, more detail, unlike before, it was Nick.
7: Oh, yes.
6: Yeah. Thank you for that, Judy.
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0: It's Samba with Homewrecker on 5FM. It's 9 minutes after 3-5 Drive family. We're so glad you are in the building. We say this because, Hike Esana, there are big things on the show today.
1: Mm-hmm.
0: The things aren't just big, they're colossal.
1: They are colossal. They are the biggest and coolest things in Africa, if I can say it like that.
0: Yeah.
1: Do you know what I'm saying? Do you catch my flow?
0: They're the coolest things in Africa.
1: That's what I'm saying.
0: That's what I'm saying. That's right. And 5 Drive family, we want you to stick around. I mean, as much as we're going to be getting into really cool things, we're also going to get into like boring things like Arsenal winning and whatnot. You know what I mean?
1: Yeah, I know. It's regrettably, we're going to be doing so. But however, we will do it because it is only fair.
0: Where yes.
1: Just 3 weeks ago, I think we spent at least 30 minutes trashing all Arsenal fans.
0: It's true.
1: But congrats if you're an Arsenal fan and you're crying right now because you're so happy.
2: Or you're swearing at us on Twitter.
1: Whatever it is, you are all welcome on the show today.
0: It's true. At 5 Drive family, the show is officially a go.
3: 5, 4, 3.

0: Yebo.
1: Five Jive Family.
2: Nice one.
1: You already know what it is. It was very nice.
2: Jude went really hard on that. I appreciate it. It was.
1: I love it.
3: I always go hard.
2: Okay, dog.
1: And today, Five Drive
2: it's
1: Family.
2: It's a Wednesday, bro.
3: It's hump day.
1: We're going to make things easy for you and play some of your favorite music. I don't know. Yeah, do you know what's going on that side of
4: not
1: the studio?
4: Exactly.
1: I'm so glad because neither do I. However, not only do we have some DJ Clock on the way, we're also going to be playing you a little bit of Chapel Roan just because we love you like that. We'll even give you Mamela Propali. We'll give you some Post Malone.
2: Whoa.
1: Yeah. And then we're going to give you Nasty C and Tillerman on the show. Can somebody get a hoorah?
2: Hoorah!
1: Yes.
2: Have we ever hoorahed, but I'm in.
4: That's
1: thank
4: new.
1: You. It is quite new.
2: It's a new
1: but
2: one.
1: But I liked it.
2: Okay.
1: Yes, and Five Drive Family, I do say this much. You need to stick around because we're also playing our favorite songs from our superstars of Mzansi.
2: Mm.
1: Yes, if you're a kid, whether you're in primary school or in high school, please hum your favorite song for us and we'll play it for you just after 4 o'clock.
2: It's going to open the 4 o'clock hour, so you got to do it now. You're just on your way home or you're on your way from soccer, whatever it is. I would love to hear from you and let's play your favorite songs on the show.
1: It's true. Now, Five Drive Family, this is the thing, right? We as 5FM, we understand who we are. Do you know what I mean? We understand the fact that we 100% are just like a music authority of sorts, you know? However, we also take it upon ourselves to always be able to celebrate music and just, you know, show up and absolutely love it. And this is why today, Five Drive Family, we want to hear from you on the WhatsApp line because we've got so many different genres that we play on the show and play on 5FM as a whole. We want to hear from you. What was a song that introduced you to one of your favorite genres?
2: Ooh, I love this.
1: Yeah. So, you know, I'm playing a little bit of Mandoza in the background.
2: Yeah.
1: Because for me, I'm like, I feel like this song possibly introduced a lot of people to like Kwaito music back then.
2: Mm.
1: I mean, this is the song that is like the national wedding song in South Africa.
3: It doesn't matter which wedding.
1: It could be an Afrikaans wedding, a Xhosa wedding.
3: It's there, that song.
1: Zulu wedding, a colored wedding, whatever it is. It's being played, Kesan. Do you know what I mean?
2: If it is not played, it is not a wedding.
1: It's true.
2: I think that's a general consensus.
1: Yes.
2: We can agree on?
1: 100%. Yeah, 100%. 100%. Now, I want to play mine, please. Not a lot of people know that I love me a little bit of hip-hop, okay? Well, not a little bit, a lot of it.
2: Yeah, you're a big hip-hop head. Yeah.
1: I really
4: enjoy... say not a lot of people know?
2: I think a lot of people know that about you.
1: Really? Is everyone aware?
2: Well, certainly us, but maybe you're sitting in the car going, what?
3: Zanelle.
2: Yeah, it's crazy.
4: I thought she loved country.
2: Which is a fair point because you can be a country girl every now and then. Talk to us about hip hop.
1: I really love hip hop.
2: Okay.
1: And it's only because I grew up with brothers. My sisters were way older than me. So yes, they introduced me to R&B and all these other beautiful genres. But my brothers were forever pumping Get Rich or Die Trying and all of those like old school albums, right? I was really little, so I did get the artist wrong for this originally. I thought it was Jay-Z. I don't know why.
3: That's ludicrous, man.
1: Yes. Yes.
2: Uh-huh.
1: Because he's got bros in different area codes.
2: Oh.
1: Yeah. I got bros. And this is the song that introduced me to hip hop. And I'm still to this day obsessed with it. So that's mine. That's my song.
3: Interesting subject for a song to be into.
2: Yeah.
1: What? Why? Because of the different area codes that have bros.
4: Okay.
3: Yeah.
1: Okay. Perfect.
2: We'll just move on.
1: Perfect. Nikki.
2: For me, so this song sort of introduced me to like South African indie pop, let's go with that. Could also be alternative as well, considered. But it was because of the collaboration with DJ Clock that I discovered Beatenburg.
1: Ooh.
2: And their track Pluto is still one of my favorite tracks of all time. And I still love the genre, but it sort of brought for me, like, as a kind of alternative white person who wanted to like listen to South African music but couldn't necessarily find a space. For me, this was like the space, right?
1: Yes.
2: And that for me gave birth to Jeremy Loops. It gave birth to Al Bear, to Matthew Mole, and then you can go heavy indie to your Jackal in the Winds. And
1: yes.
2: Like for me it's so special. And I mean, how good is this song?
1: It's too good.
2: Come on.
1: I still remember Five Drive Family, you gotta come through. 0825505151. We want to hear from you. What is a song that introduced you to one of your favorite genres? It could be absolutely anything. Young and Judah are going to let us know of theirs very soon. Myself and Nick have told you. But friend, we know that on this show, you're our VIP. Come and let us in on it right here on your favorite Drive Time show.
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2: We're on Gauteng, some delays at Garsfontein Road on the N1 southbound. That's due to a broken down vehicle. Another one at Bakluin to change on the N1 northbound. That's causing delays across the province. Then down in KZN on the N3 south, the ramp from Adam Payton Road. There's a broken down vehicle there. Please do take note. And then finally, delays on the N1 outbound down in the Western Cape. That's at Monte Vista Boulevard. As due to a broken down vehicle. Another one on the R300 south after the ramp from Van Riebeek Road. I expect some lane closures. I'll keep you updated in the next 20. For 5 Drive Traffic, I'm Nick Archibald.
0: This Nando's ad is not an ad. 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
0: Now that's something worth being reminded about every Wednesday.
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1: All right, Zanele, Nick, Younger, and Jude, trying to, you know, delve into the world of genres, trying to delve into the world of music. We said this a bit earlier. We play a lot of amazing music here on 5FM. We have a very diverse playlist. We have lot of different, you know, sort of songs playing different genres, and we are a station that historically has celebrated many different genres, and that ain't going to change a thing. But then the question begs this. You might like a genre. You might love a genre. But there's a song that introduced you to that genre. Yes. We want to know what that genre is, and we want to know what song introduced you to that genre. Chortman.
2: Yes.
1: Talk to us for you. What genre and what song?
2: I am a big fan of house and all the subgenres within house. But this is the song that got me into the genre. Back in the Bluetooth sending music days. Ngifuna wena.
0: I only want you.
1: Wow. God. Judy.
2: This is where my love for house started.
1: Is it? I love it. I love it. It's so, so epic. Awesome. Do we have someone on the line?
0: We do, but first, listen to this, 5 Drive family.
3: Hey, 5 Drive fam. Boys here again from Durban. Favorite genre, R&B, most deaf. Yes. I remember listening to Neo. He was on, I think, a talk show on Ellen DeGeneres.
0: Yeah.
3: And he's just like, gotta change my answering machine. Now that I'm alone. Because right now it says that we.
1: Ivo.
3: Yeah, so that's it for me, guys.
0: Randall, is that you?
4: Hey, guys. I don't think this would happen.
0: Randall, listen, we are so excited to have you on the line with us. After that, did you know that we just got a call from V. Randall from that other singing show that got cancelled? They're bringing it back to make you a winner, Randall. They bring it back just for you, friend. Okay?
4: Wooden mic.
1: No. Randall, you have to. Randall, what's going to happen live on the show right now is you're going to have to sing for us, okay? And we're gonna do snaps for you, okay? You're going to hear the snaps in the background, okay?
0: Here we go.
1: Hit it, baby.
0: Go.
1: Come on.
0: Here we go.
4: Gotta change my answering machine. Now that I'm alone, cause right now it says that we can't come through the phone, and I know it makes no sense. Walk out the door, but it's the only way I hear your voice sing more.
1: You have a golden ticket, Big Daddy.
0: Randall,
1: come on.
2: That's four yeses.
4: Thank you.
0: Randall, congratulations, my love, for having the beautiful voice that you have. And Randall, did you hear me harmonizing there? Maybe we can be the next Beyonce and Jay-Z. Do you know what I mean?
4: Let Randall have his moment. Like I heard. You know what? I was actually scared that after this week, when I gave Nick that miss, he was going to come after me. You know what I mean?
0: Yeah.
1: I would never do such a thing.
4: But thank you.
0: Thank you, Randall. We love you, honey. Oh, what a beautiful voice. Young, I'm Jolie, my honey. You also have to sing now, whatever you give us.
5: Actually, I can't sing this because this is actually a genre people wouldn't know I like or anything.
1: Okay, talk to us.
5: So this is a song. It's called Pharaohs. It's by a group called Subtract, right?
1: Okay.
5: It's electronic.
0: Ooh.
5: Yeah, it's electronic and also a genre called UK Garage.
1: Basically,
5: it's like UK house electronic. It's, yeah, and dubstep.
1: Wow.
0: What?
5: Bye.
0: Sorry, that was my remix. Sorry. This is such a Younger song.
6: Can you imagine Younger going down in the walk, and then all of a sudden the garage door opens? Yeah, and she's in there going subtract and minus and add and subtract and
0: times. There's the mandem.
1: Younger, I can't believe you
2: like this song.
1: This is so cool.
5: No, I do. I love subtract. I like your indie bands and your electronic peeps. You know, like Glass Animals, Little Dragon. Those are my people.
0: Nice. 5 Drive family, we want to hear from you. 082-550-5151. Woo! What is that song that introduced you to one of the genres that you absolutely love? It could be anything. It could be electronic garage music from either UK.
5: Please don't call it electronic garage music. That's not the genre.
1: I don't know what it is. You put up to a local petrol station. It's like, this is going on, dog. You know what I mean?
0: Send us a voice note 0825505151. For now, does anyone want some real love? Like,
5: yes.
0: Do you want real love?
1: I'm okay, thank you.
0: Hi, boy.
2: I have already.
0: Oh, sorry.

0: It is Martin Garrix and Loyiso on 5FM. And Younger, there's somebody who's absolutely obsessed with you on the WhatsApp line. Listen, probably.
1: Hi, you guys. Wandile here from Bloemfontein. It is so refreshing to find somebody who's got the exact same taste in music as I've got. Mm. Little Dragon all the way. I'm actually going to be jamming to Subtract all the way tonight. First time I've ever heard of them, and I'm absolutely in love.
2: Wow.
1: So my favorite genre is also very similar to Younger's as well. And the song that got me introduced to it is a song called Summer Tears by Little Dragon. Oh, what a sick, sick, sick jam. Cheers, guys.
3: Hi, people.
0: Zaga. Are these your vibes, Younger?
3: Yes, without the zaga, zaga, zaga.
2: Zanelli is changing the genres.
3: Oh, my word.
2: I love this. Younger Jolly is coming out with the... Maybe we should do this as like a hit or miss. Not like next week, but we should maybe lock it in for a certain time. Because I think it's a really cool thing to do in terms of, you know, sharing our... music taste that we may not play on 5. You know what I'm saying?
0: It's true.
2: Yeah.
0: Mine was also actually, what's this thing called? Something that you may not know. I love country music.
3: So that person in the car earlier that I was talking about was right.
0: Yes.
3: Zanelli does like
0: country. I do. Michael, hi.
4: What's up, everybody? I hope everybody's good. I hope everybody's okay.
0: Yeah.
4: A song that introduced me to my favorite genre is... Ben One by Brent Fayez on the Son de Sun album. Yeah,

0: that you've kind of humored us with is coming along for the journey in terms of this beautiful roadmap that we're building all across Africa. Do not go anywhere. We're going to get on into it in a little bit. But first,
1: coming up in your headlines, Johannesburg Mayor Tata Morero says the city will be working with various national departments to address its mounting debt issues with Eskom and strengthen municipal trading entities. And the remaining two bodies of Italian divers who drowned in a scuba incident in the Maldives last week have been brought to the surface. I'll have details for you on these stories and others at 4 o'clock.
2: Julie Van Wyk, he does the sports. Julie Van Wyk.
3: Well, kicking off with rugby, a radical proposal to scrap the pool stage of the Champions Cup and introduce a straight knockout format is gaining momentum. According to the Telegraph, English clubs are driving plans for a revamped 16-team competition, starting with a two-legged round of 16, before progressing to quarterfinals, semifinals, and a final. Supporters believe the format would reduce European weekends from 8 to 5, while creating a more elite, commercially attractive tournament. Critics say the current pool stage has produced one-sided contests and weakened lineups. French clubs are reportedly receptive, while South Africa's future involvement remains uncertain amid player workload concerns. Then in football, thousands of Arsenal supporters flooded the streets of North London last night as the club clinched their first Premier League crown in 22 years. The Gunners were confirmed as champions without playing after Manchester City drew 1-1 with Bournemouth. Players celebrated together at the training ground with footage showing jubilant scenes as the club's 14th English title was secured. Outside the Emirates Stadium, fans set off fireworks and flares as celebrations stretch deep into the night. Arsenal will conclude their league campaign at Crystal Palace on Sunday before turning their focus to the Champions League final against PSG in Budapest on the 30th of May. Elsewhere, Southampton, they've been expelled from the Championship playoffs after admitting to spying on three rival clubs. Middlesbrough, who lost to Saints in the semi-final, have been reinstated and will now face Hull City at Wembley for a place in the Premier League next season. The EFL confirmed Southampton filmed training sessions involving Oxford United, Ipswich Town and Middlesbrough, breaching regulations on good faith and match preparations. Middlesbrough welcomed the decision, calling it a clear message on sporting integrity, while Southampton await possible FA charges against individuals involved. And finally, Carlos Alcaraz's hopes of reclaiming his Wimbledon crown have ended, with the two-time champion confirming he will miss both Queens and Wimbledon as he continues to recover from a wrist injury. The Spaniard sustained the setback during the Barcelona Open last month, forcing him out of Madrid, Rome and Roland Garros, where he is the reigning two-time champion. Despite reporting that the recovery is progressing well, Alcaraz admitted he is not ready to return to competition. Wimbledon will mark only the third Grand Slam Alcaraz has missed since his debut in 2021, having previously withdrawn from the 2023 Australian Open with a hamstring injury. Jude Van Wyk, 5FM Sports.
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9: All right, let's jump out into KZN on the N3 northbound at Hammersdale Interchange. An earlier broken down vehicle has cleared, so no major delays there. Camperdown roadworks on the N3 north, one lane closed until 5 p.m. Then an accident up in Gauteng and Van Buren Road on the N3 south. It's causing some delays, so please do take note of that. And in the Western Cape, a multi-vehicle accident on the N2 inbound and in Hlangano Crescent. There is big delays there because of that accident. On the N1 inbound at Black River Parkway, a broken down vehicle causing delays as well. For 5Drive Traffic, I'm Nick Archibald.
0: It's true. And 5Drive family, 24 minutes to 4. You got to make sure you stick around because on the way, we're jumping on into our beautiful roadmap that we're building.

0: All throughout Africa to celebrate Africa Month. It's called Africa Unplugged, and we love that you've been coming along with us. We are in another country yet again, just tomorrow, my friend. But you need to do the things and be in it with us 100%. So we are going to be getting into just what the vibes are, what are we looking like, and of course, how we are continuing to celebrate Africa Month.
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1: That was messy.
0: It was, and I loved it.
1: I'm so sorry.
2: I got really excited.
0: Yeah, I get it.
3: It was a goat moment. What?
0: Like, dude.
2: I got really excited.
3: No, you said it got messy.
2: Oh, Lionel Messi, World Cup. I love it.
0: Okay.
2: Should we do what we're going to do?
0: I'm begging you.
2: Nice.

0: 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Five Drive Family.
1: Yeah.
0: You heard it. It is the biggest radio collaboration of our time.
1: It's so, so epic. Building a roadmap from South Africa across the continent. And we have crossed to so many countries and it's been so, so epic. And yesterday wasn't any different because we were hanging out with PCFM.
0: Yes.
1: With DJ Boots and I don't think
0: my boom boom.
1: Yeah, yeah, yeah. DJ Boots calls my boom boom, but we call it DJ my boom, boom boom in the mix, in the mix. It was a lot of fun. I enjoyed it. Yeah. They were out in Lesotho. Their studio's on Maseru and it was just really, it's so cool to understand also. For me, the cross-pollination of our cultures across, particularly Southern Africa, but I think as we learn more and more through this roadmap, sort of the cross-pollination of our cultures throughout the continent as well.
0: It's true. I mean, we have so much in common, but we're also so different,
1: yeah.
0: Which is why we're touching down in these beautiful cities. And Five Drive Family, you got to make sure that you keep coming through and being a part of it because we are in this car together. We're driving, getting into a plane. It's bus, club, other, in any case. Five Drive Family. Today, I need you to, you know, get even more excited because we're going to do it again tomorrow. But I have to ask you, family, what are you loving most about our beautiful Africa Unplugged tour that we're doing?
1: I think for me, it's that like the radio stations that we've connected with are very similar to us, like in terms of the personalities.
0: Yes.
1: In terms of like, we want to have fun. And yes, we want to make political commentary, but we also want to have fun while we do it. And we are like almost... like, yes, radio is this beautiful thing that I'm realizing is very similar across these different countries on how we are tapped into the different cultures of our countries.
0: Yes.
1: And I think for me, I'm enjoying the most is learning from that experience and 100%. Learning about these countries through that.
0: 100%. It's so beautiful. Young, I'm Jolly, baby. What are you loving most?
2: I'm loving the banter.
1: Yes.
2: We've never met. You know what I mean? Like, yeah. We've never met. And then... we get together on the airwaves and it's natural.
1: Yeah.
2: Like, we want to learn about each other. We make each other laugh.
0: Yeah.
2: It's weird. It's like, we're African.
0: What? Something. Judy, what are you loving most?
3: I'm liking the fact that we can all do our... or each other's features.
0: Aww.
3: So like they take part in Brainbuster, we take part in what they do on their shows.
0: Yes.
3: And it's just a proper cross-pollination of African radio.
0: It's a party. And Five Drive Family, if you don't listen properly, you're gonna miss out, and we don't want that for you.
1: We don't want that for you. Yeah. And by the way, if you'd like to go and see videos of PCFM meets 5FM for Africa Unplugged, right now on Instagram and on TikTok at 5FM, at our socials as well, you're gonna go find that video that was shot live during the show yesterday as we brought to you Africa Unplugged, Lesotho meets South Africa, PCFM meets 5FM. 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

0: It's Zulu with Sweeter Success on 5FM. It's 8 minutes to 4 on the clock. And this song obviously sampled Pure Surprise by UPZ. I literally only figured it out now. I've listened to the song over and over again. And I heard it for the first time.
1: Yeah, you were saying it off air. Like, yes. What is this sampling?
0: I literally had to ask
1: what
0: Google.
1: What a find, dude.
0: Right?
1: Nice. Look at you, hey.
0: I know, I'm so
1: Our
0: proud.
1: Our DJ.
0: Thank you.
1: Well, I'll put you on the decks.
0: I mean, I probably should have heard it.
1: Live.
0: Thank you.
1: Live.
0: Thanks.
1: At 5 o'clock, Zanelle is actually DJing for a full hour.
0: I am, and you know what?
2: No, don't lie to the people.
1: Get them excited.
0: Okay, we're not lying when we say Nasty C and Tellerman are coming to the show literally in the next 15 minutes.
1: That's true.
0: Yeah.
1: Yeah.
0: We're not lying about that.
1: No, we're not. And we're not lying about opening the 4 o'clock hour with your favorite song.
3: After school is after school. It's time to settle it.
1: I drive. All right. I've been the fearless leader alongside...
0: fearless. You're always so scared when it plays, hey?
4: You were doing
0: Thank
4: that. You were doing that thing. You know, in cartoons when they're scared, then they bite their nails. But that's what he did.
2: All 10 of them.
1: Okay, are we done?
0: We're done.
1: Okay, we got Moz on the line, who's going to be humming for us. See if you can guess it on the WhatsApp line 082 550 5151. Let's have a listen.

0: I think I know, but I feel so bad, like, if I'm wrong, because that humming was so perfect.
1: It was so beautiful.
0: Yo.
1: It was almost too good. You know what I mean? Like, it gave me the answer almost immediately. Jude.
2: Yes.
1: What do you say?
2: This is definitely the Spanish national anthem.
1: That is such a great guess.
3: And how does
1: Jude.
3: It start? You don't even have to sing the
0: Tell
3: whole
0: us.
3: Thing. Just 3 seconds. How does it start?
0: Tell us. Tell us.
3: It sounds like it, so please.
0: Tell us.
2: But do you know the Spanish national anthem Hi. Doesn't have words?
0: Nick, please continue.
3: Please.
1: I will. Young, I'm Jolly.
2: Google it.
3: It's very familiar.
1: Yeah.
3: I high key really actually wanted to say Rain Dance. Like, that sounds like the part in the end. Like, you and me. That part is what I heard a bit towards the end. Maybe I'm wrong.
1: No, listen, I love it. I love your guests. It's a fantastic guest. Zanelle, do you have a guest?
0: I want to say Golden by Huntrix, but I think I'm wrong, but that humming was so beautiful.
1: It was so beautiful.
0: I
1: think Younger might be the closest, but I'm not going to reveal my answer. We want to know from you.
0: He knows nothing.
1: 082-550-5151. We'll listen to one more time. What song is Moz humming?

0: So beautiful.
1: So beautiful. Jump onto the WhatsApp line. We'll get Moz on the line next and we'll figure out, you know.
2: Well, Nick knows. He's not figuring anything out. He's going to say it at the same time as Moz.
0: Proudly.
2: Yep.
1: I said we'll.
2: Confidently.
1: We'll figure it out.
2: We're fine. We'll do that.
1: We'll as in also, you know, everyone who listens to the show as well.
2: I thought you said you knew, though. That's why I'm like, why are you figuring
1: we'll
2: it?
1: We'll figure it out together. All right, 082-550-5151. Send us your guesses. Moz is on the line next.

0: Mal Smith and Al Horan on 5FM with Drive Safe. The question is Nick Archibald safe today? Because Moz is on the line. Moz, how are you, honey?
1: I'm good, and you?
0: Amazing, thank you. Moz, you hummed so beautifully for us. We're so excited because Nick says he knows exactly what you are humming. So, you know what? Let's get into it, my lovely. Tell us, what song were you humming and who's the artist? You, Nick, you have to say it at the same time, hey?
2: Sure, yeah.
0: Okay, here we go. Mm-hmm. In 3, 2, 1, go ahead, Moz.
1: Body to Body, BGA.
3: Oh, nice. Nick, unfortunately, he had his finger on the... But now it's off the button, so you can tell us now. Tell us.
2: Sorry, no,
0: Nick, what song? What's the song?
2: No, I'm telling you.
3: Sonny, let's turn on the other mic.
2: That's what I'm telling you.
0: We can hear you.
2: No, it is obviously...
0: Nicholas,
2: that's what I'm saying. I said it.
0: Nicholas is an actual skibenga.
2: It's really.
0: No. Please, actually, I'm turning off all his mics. Gone. Moz, congratulations, my love. We love your work. Body to Body is exactly what we want to hear as a country.
1: Thank you so much.
0: Thank you, my honey. Is there anyone you want to say hi to?
1: My twin, I would love to say hello to her and shout out to her.
0: Beautiful. Aww. And Moz, you're only 15 and you're so incredible. Thank you, my love. We love your work, okay?
1: Thank you so much. Love you too.
0: Love you,
2: Moz. Nice one, Moz.
0: Were your favorite what, Nicholas?
2: My favorite song, BTS, Body to Body.
0: No,
2: let's go!
0: Nicholas!
2: Let's go, Moz. Nice one.
4: Why'd you turn his mic back on?
0: I'm so sad. Moz, you said were your favorite what, my baby?
1: You're my favorite station to listen to.
0: Oh, Moz!
4: You're the
0: best. We love you. You're the best music, Moz. We love you. Thank you so much, my baby. Please always come back and play with us again and again, okay?
1: Okay,
0: love you. Bye. Five Drive family, the time has come. We're about to be in the most incredible presence. And by we're talking about you and us. Because coming up, it is Tillerman and Nasty C in the building. Things are about to get nasty. You better go and tell a man.
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0: Good afternoon for 5 Drive News. I am Yangam Joli. Johannesburg Mayor Dada Morero says the city will be working with various national departments to address its mounting debt issues with Eskom and strengthen municipal trading entities. His comments come after Eskom gave the city of Johannesburg until the 8th of July to settle outstanding debt of more than 5 billion rand or face electricity supply interruptions across parts of the city. In his State of the City address, Morero assured residents that a turnaround plan is in place.
1: Yes, City Power does have a turnaround plan which addresses this challenge. And part of the solution is to implement National Treasury and Department of Operative Governance and Traditional Affairs guidance to reform and strengthen municipal trading entities.
0: Some small business owners in Johannesburg say unreliable power supply is making it impossible to plan for the future. The president of the Township Economic Commission South Africa, Biggie Twala.
2: It is a serious concerning issue because remember, as TEXA, we're motivating and encouraging people, most especially the businesses, to pay their bills, most especially the electricity bills. But now, when people pay the city and the city doesn't pay Eskom, then it becomes a serious challenge.
0: Former police officer Rosemary Ndlovu and her co-accused Nomsa Mudau have been convicted by the Kempton Park Magistrates Court east of Johannesburg on charges of incitement to commit murder. The conviction relates to a 2018 plot to kill Mudau's husband, the NPA's Magabokwe Mohlatlole.
3: The conviction comes after the court found that Ndlovu arranged hitmen to assist Mudau in plotting the murder of her husband in 2018. The hitman later reported the plot to the intended victim, leading to the arrest of both accused. Ndlovu is already serving 6 life sentences for the murders of 5 family members. The matter has been postponed to 15 July 2026 for pre-sentencing reports.
0: And lastly, the remaining 2 bodies of Italian divers who drowned in a scuba accident in the Maldives last week have been brought to the surface. They were part of the 5 people who died after entering a deep water cave for exploration. Maldivian government spokesperson Mohammed Hussein Sharif.
4: So the search and recovery mission is now complete, and the next stage is going to be the repatriation. After discussing with the Italian authorities, we will be repatriating the bodies back to Italy to the care of the families as soon as possible.
0: Your top story at 4 o'clock. Johannesburg Mayor Dada Morero says the city will be working with various national departments to address its mounting debt issues with Eskom and strengthen municipal trading entities. For 5 Drive News, I am Yangam Joli.
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6: All right, we start in KZN. If you are traveling on the N3 North after Pine Town or Framp, there is a broken down truck about a kilometer before that turn off. Please do take it easy. At Umhlanga Interchange, delays on the N2 North, a broken down vehicle in the left lane. Up in Gauteng at the N1 South Barn at Rigel Drive, there is a broken down vehicle causing delays. Another one on the N1 North at Rivonia Road. An accident on the N3 South at Van Buren Road still causing delays. I'll keep you updated on that one in the next bulletin. And then at Portraits Quarry on the N2 inbound, a broken down vehicle causing delays. That's down in the Cape. For 5 Drive Traffic, I'm Nick Archibald.
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7: It's a multiple questions, right? Mm-hmm. What's the currency that is used in Lesotho? A.
8: Is it dollar?
7: Zim dollar?
8: Is it rent? Is it luti?
9: It's luti!
10: Yeah, I was close to saying rand. No, I'm joking.
8: You know that we celebrate independence, right?
9: Yes.
8: When did we become independent? Is it 1966?
9: Mm-hmm.
8: B, 1968?
9: Mm-hmm.
8: C, or 1960?
10: It's 1966.
7: Wow!
9: Yes! Yes! I said A! Yes!
10: Don't lie.
9: I was about to say A!
11: You didn't say it confidently.
8: Which country completely surrounds Lesotho?
12: South Africa!
10: Yes, yeah, I just lied.
5: 5 Drive. And Nick Archibald.
13: 5, 4, 3, 2, 1.

0: ain't make a plan for you, boy.
1: Still one of my favorite South African songs ever. Five Drive Family. It was a collaboration of note, and we get to celebrate it and a new one actually today. Teleman and Nasty C on it. It's called Whipped, featuring Shekinah, of course. And 4:10 on the clock. And Five Drive Family, I'm gonna need you to settle all the way in, okay? I say this because we are in the presence of greatness. Of course, you're hanging out with your besties on the radio, Zanele, Nick, Yanga, Jude, Chabzi Medallion, and Masego. However, right about now, we're going to need you to make some noise. And welcome to the show, our newest family members, Kesana. The one will tell a man, and the other is Nasty, you see. Mm-hmm. They're a duo that will blow your mind inexplicably. They'll leave you whipped and tell you, ain't no one like me. Or like us, you ever go against them with some beef, you'll be dead meat. Two big names, but they're on the same wave, one frequency. Everyone, would you look at the time? It's big timing, obviously. Make some noise for Nasty C and Teleman.
2: Yeah!
1: I'm so glad you liked it.
3: Gents,
1: we're amazing. How are you guys?
4: We're good. No complaints.
1: It's so good to have you guys with us, especially because, guys, big timing. Did you have to go that hard? You had to.
5: Every time.
1: I love that. And gents, this is now your home, okay? Five Drive on radio. This is where you live. And if you ever go to another show on 5FM, we're beefing. Unless.
6: Here we have to fight. It's a requirement. And yes. this is not only from us, it's in our contracts now.
1: It's
6: so
1: true.
6: There's a contract. You join the show, and you know what I mean?
4: Yes. So there's loyalty.
6: Yeah, there's loyalty here. Yeah.
1: The only one
6: we might accept is Five Hip Hop Nights.
1: That's what I was about to say, unless. With Speedstand, Shabzi Medallion. However, gentlemen, we need to usher you guys into the show, Yabo.
4: Okay.
1: It's almost like a little bit of a, I don't want to say ritual. That sounds scary.
6: Let's call it a ritual. Let's get scared. I'm joking. I'm kidding.
1: Welcoming, because on the show, every day we do something called the Great Divide, right?
4: Okay.
1: And we get the whole entire country to weigh in, and you can only choose one side. It's either A or B, inside, outside, black or white, ne?
4: Okay.
1: So today, our Great Divide that we need you guys to weigh in on first to officially welcome you to the Five Drive family, it is, gentlemen, would you rather have a hit that goes viral on TikTok and all of the peeps are listening to it within that like 2-3 weeks that it comes out? Or would you rather have a track that, you know, builds a little bit and then it goes to number one eventually, and people are like still talking about it 20 years into the future? Like it's like one of those songs where they still play it to this day, either at a wedding or whatever it may be. Which one? Tell a man, kick us off.
7: Obviously, the second one.
1: The second one?
7: Yeah, for sure. I'd rather have a classic than something that's just gonna come and go fast.
1: Why?
7: I mean, I guess it's like, it's memories, you know? Something that is going to be part of people's lives.
1: Fair.
7: Like, for a long time. So I think that's the way. That's
1: okay.
7: That's the way to go.
1: Nice to see you. It looks like you agree. Yes,
4: I agree.
1: Why?
4: 1,000%. Well, one, that one will probably make me more money.
6: True, yeah, because
4: right?
6: it'll be
4: over time.
6: Yeah, obviously, yeah.
4: You know what I mean?
1: Yeah.
4: I'm going to get to perform it even after I retire when I'm doing like my, you know?
1: That's fair.
6: And it'll still make you money.
1: That's fair. Okay. Exactly. What about the one that doesn't go to number one? Would you still rather have that as the classic? You're still happy with that?
7: Yeah, as long as the people are celebrating it.
6: Wait, hold on. Nasty C's changing his answer.
1: No.
4: Slow growth, but still doesn't peak?
1: It doesn't peak.
4: No, thank you. No. Give me three weeks.
5: Give me the microwave.
4: 3 weeks. Let me squeeze as much as I can out of it, and then, you know, I'm good.
6: I'll and then it's something. Fine, yeah.
4: Yeah, then I'll just drop another one.
1: Oh, okay. Sorry. He said, we don't struggle with hits this side. Thanks, Nasty.
6: I'm on that side of the debate as well.
1: Why?
6: Because that's what you peak, and also I think what, you know, like social media, that's kind of what we're talking about, is done for music. It also then puts people onto ones that might be slow growers. Because, like, if you only have one hit, you know what I mean? You'll have other things in your catalog that then maybe you would want to release. Now I've got the hundreds of thousands of followers. I've got the gigs now because of this one blip, right? Yeah.
1: And then I can go and...
6: It ends, but it might put people on to other things that I might have.
4: Yeah, now people will give you a chance. They'll be like, okay, you gave us that one. Let's see what else you can do.
1: I'm Team Teller. Nick is Team Nasty. Younger Jude, which team?
8: So I'm Team Nasty now. Okay. Earlier I was.
6: We just changed the switch up. It's crazy.
8: Guys, to be fair, do you know what they said earlier? Earlier they didn't phrase it this way. Okay. So now hearing like, oh no, you know, slow growth and then like it won't peak. I'm like, when did we discuss that?
4: Exactly.
7: She did switch it up.
1: I'm allowed to. Does anybody have a problem with that?
6: I mean, only a little bit.
4: We started this whole thing off by saying loyalty, this and this.
6: And now look at us. Now we throw each other out of the bus.
1: Rather the devil, you know. Thank you very much.
0: For me, I'm also on Nasty C's side because it might open other doors for you to make a classic in the future. But it's to get on people's radars.
4: Yeah.
1: You guys, we throw you away tomorrow. Tell him, and you and me, we are evergreen, Mikey. Yes. We're like this song right here. Have you guys heard of it? This one. You heard of it? It's Nasty C, Tellerman, Big Time, and you know it?
4: I might have heard that one.
1: You might have heard. Good stuff. Five Drive family, it is the brand new track we're celebrating today. Nasty C, Tellerman. You got to let us know. Are you on Nasty C's side or Tellerman's side?

0: Baby, it's big timing indeed when you get to be blessed with the sounds of Nasty C and Taylor Man on 5FM, but then you also get to have them on the airwaves with us. And gents, I mean, we asked you about, you know, are you guys enjoying the growth of this song? And you said, you don't look at stuff like that. Yeah. So you guys haven't been watching like where it's charting? You haven't been looking at any of that?
1: Not really. Our managers will sometimes like tell us, yo, we just made it onto this playlist or this whatever.
0: Yeah.
1: And we'll be like, oh, that's awesome.
2: And, yeah. And you're like, cool.
1: Yeah,
2: and
1: then we're back to
2: what are we having for dinner?
0: That's incredible. But I love that you do that for yourselves, because sometimes that's how you just got to be. You know what I mean? In terms of a decision. But let's talk about the decision of you guys keeping back, coming together, because we just heard Whipped and Big Timing back to back, which was how it started and how it's going. Why do you guys keep coming back to each other? Nasty, kick us off.
1: We're friends, man. We're real life friends. So we hang out a bunch and we make a bunch of music. And yeah, it's like, he's one of the easiest people to work with.
0: Yeah.
1: He might feel the same about me. So whenever we, like, the chemistry and the synergy's there.
0: Yeah.
1: You know, if there's a mic around us, music is getting made. It's easy.
0: There's a mic there right in front of you guys. No, I'm joking. But Taylor, you can tell your truth. You know, he said you might feel the same about him being easy to work with. Yeah. Tell the truth.
1: They say might.
3: It's the same thing. It's the same thing, you know.
0: Yeah.
3: If we're not making music, we're on the road. If we're not on the road, we're playing Call of Duty. You know, it's just we do a lot of stuff together. So
0: I love that. Please keep doing things together, guys. Because
2: you're
0: giving us timeless hits, which we absolutely love. And I feel like when it comes to you two, I think over and over again, we're kind of just like, damn, this is magic.
2: It really is magic. Like for me, like watching you guys have like pretty much the last decade, you know, you know, come back together and, you know, create a track and a track. But I want to take us back a decade. Like you said, you're good friends, and off air we're talking about, you know, sort of the traumas initially of the industry. Like take us back 10 years individually. What did hip hop look like for you, you know, as you guys were, you know, discovering this friendship, this, you know, working relationship? Like take us to 2016, man.
1: Well, hip hop looked like for me, it was competitive, but not in a sense of like egos, clouds, and that kind of stuff. It was more like, you know, the penmanship.
2: Yeah.
1: It was like, yo, how hard can you go over here? So it was like that. That's how I came, like out the gate, I was trying to out rap everyone.
2: Yeah.
1: You know what I mean? That's what it looked like before. And then over time, obviously, we evolve, we change. And now it's more about like the vibe more than it is. Which is not a complaint, by the way, before they come at me.
2: Yeah.
1: I'm not complaining. I'm just saying it's changed.
0: But I was going to say, for you, Nasty, do you wish it was the same?
1: I kind of do.
0: Why?
1: I kind of do. Just because that's the thing that I fell in love with, right? So when I fell in love with hip-hop, it looked different. It sounded different.
2: Yeah.
1: And now it's like, you know, I'm having to find the parts that I do like and the parts that I don't like.
0: Sure. Yeah. Okay, so we're going to see Nasty C on 5 Hip Hop Nights soon, rapping for the whole country.
2: Yes.
0: Apparently, maybe. Okay.
4: I want to like go back to you guys collaborating, right? Because you guys are friends.
1: Yeah.
4: I want to know, like, you're surrounded by so much talent. What determines who you work with? Like, what's the thing that makes you look at another artist and go, oh yeah, I'm definitely going to work with that person one day. Like, we have to work on something one day.
5: I'll let you take that.
3: For me, it has to be a music thing.
0: Mm.
3: The music has to dictate who I have on the song. I don't look at an artist and be like, oh, he's doing so good. Let me go make him a song with them. So I have to have a song that I feel like maybe a Chicano would sound dope on. And then I'll try to reach out to her.
1: Yeah.
0: Hectic. Wow. You know, Taylor, I'm a new artist at the moment. I'm just trying
2: out
0: new things.
2: No, she's not. Don't let her lie to you.
0: Honestly, all right.
1: Shut it down quickly.
2: No, don't. She does this every... Whether it's... If an actor is here, she's an actress. If a musician's here...
1: Musician.
2: Yeah, exactly. Just whatever it is.
0: He's jealous because I'm multi-talented.
2: Okay.
1: Let him know.
0: Thank you.
6: I feel like there was a time where both of you were kind of aggressively pushing yourselves outside of the continent.
1: Yeah.
6: What does pushing yourselves outside of Africa look like nowadays? Are you guys still actively trying to do that?
1: I am, but I've changed directions a little bit. So I used to want to be like in the States all the time.
0: Yeah.
1: Just because that's where hip hop is from. That's the aesthetic that I fell in love with and et cetera, et cetera. Right. But then after going there a couple times, I realized it might be smarter to go the Europe route. And then enter the States through that.
0: Mm.
1: You know, they accept you a lot more that side. They don't look at you as any different from them. There's a lot of African kids that go that side for school and they end up staying there. And those are the people that make up the crowd that you perform for. So I did a tour in, I did a European tour and it was crazy. And I was just like, why didn't I just, this is what I should have done in the first place.
0: I mean, to be fair, all your tours are crazy, Nasty. But Five Drive family, you got to make sure that you don't go anywhere. We're hanging out with Nasty C and Taylor Man. He's going to let us in on his answer in a little bit. We also got, you know, a little bit of fun things to do with the gents. We're celebrating big timing. Stick around.
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5: Traffic with Nick Archibald.
2: All right, a quick update down in KZN at Hammersdale Interchange on the N3 North. A broken down vehicle causing delays there. Another one on the N2 North at KwaMashu Interchange. We'll keep you updated when those clear. Up in Gauteng at Okavango Road on the N1 outbound, there is a broken down vehicle causing big delays there. And if you're on the Western Cape at Rhodes Drive on the N2 inbound, there's a broken down vehicle there as well. For 5 Drive Traffic, I'm Nick Archibald.
0: Yes, he is. And 5 Drive family, you want to stick around? We're still hanging out with Nasty C and Taylor Man. Here's tonight with the beautiful Nanette that they're on. And oh man, you're going to want to turn it up.

0: Jukebox, yes. Nanette with Tellerman and Nasty C. It's called Tonight on 5FM. 28 minutes after 4 and 5 Drive family. We're hanging out, celebrating big timing. And gents, we need you to answer this next question. We are asking for the entire country. This is us doing our national country duty. Mm-hmm. And we don't ask this question. Cyril Maposa is going to put us in his weekly letter next week.
1: Yeah, he actually he sent a direct message to us this morning.
0: Yeah, exactly.
1: He
0: said
1: if you don't, it's over, Skadova.
0: Exactly. No, so
2: let's save this shit.
0: Let's save it. Here we go. Nasty C, Tellerman.
2: Yeah.
0: The greatest duo that ever lived. We have to ask, will you be releasing a joint album soon?
3: Yes.
2: Yeah.
1: How good was that timing?
0: Yeah. They're so in sync.
1: And the thing is, and you won't know this, 5 Drive family, but we'll obviously release the videos. They're also dressed like matching.
0: Yeah.
1: Genuinely, is this a coincidence?
2: Because
1: you said it was.
2: I just woke up feeling yellow today.
4: It's crazy. Because the other day we were doing our rehearsals.
0: Yeah.
4: And we
2: both
4: came in.
2: Days.
4: Actually, yeah. Like, I was wearing black and green slides. He was wearing green Air Force Ones.
2: Black and green, yeah. And then the next day, you went all gray. I was in all gray. And then today,
4: We didn't even
2: I'm telling
4: about
2: you, man.
4: It. I swear to God.
0: Who are your fathers? You have small eyes like me, both of you. Because, you need to check.
2: Something's going on.
0: Something's
2: for sure.
0: Going on. Yeah. 5 Drive family, the big thing that's going, though, is the big timing with Nasty C and Tellerman. You're going to want to stick around. We're still chatting to them all about this incredible collaboration. But now, they've let us know, Kesana, on 5 Drive, on 5FM, that there will be a joint album. Please do not go anywhere. We're getting all of the details. And more than anything, I'll celebrating these two incredible artists. For now, though, let's get into what's happening in the world of news and sports with Younger and Jude.
5: Coming up in your headlines, experts say the Reserve Bank may be forced to hike interest rates at its next meeting after data came in showing annual headline inflation jumping steeply to 4% in April, up from 3.1% in March. And the World Health Organization says the Ebola outbreak in the DRC is far more widespread than initially feared. I'll have details for you on these stories and others at 5 o'clock.
6: Well, we're here at one of our featured matches, and I must say I'm really looking forward to it. The atmosphere is terrific, and alongside me is Jude Van Veek.
7: 5 Drive Sport with Jude.
8: Well, let's start here. Carlos Alcaraz's hopes of reclaiming his Wimbledon crown have ended, with the two-time champion confirming he will miss both Queens and Wimbledon as he continues to recover from a wrist injury. The Spaniard sustained the setback during the Barcelona Open last month, forcing him out of Madrid, Rome, and Roland Garros. He is the reigning two-time champion. Despite reporting that his recovery is progressing well, Alcaraz admitted he is not yet ready to return.

0: 16th English title was secured. Outside the Emirates Stadium, fans set off fireworks and flares as celebrations stretched deep into the night. Arsenal will conclude their league campaign against Crystal Palace on Sunday before turning their focus to the Champions League final against PSG in Budapest on the 30th of May. The Europa League final happens tonight. It's between German outfit Freiburg and Aston Villa. That one has a 9 p.m. kickoff. And finally, in rugby, a radical proposal to scrap the pool stage of the Champions Cup and introduce a straight knockout format is gaining momentum. According to the Telegraph, English clubs are driving plans for a revamped 16-team competition, starting with a two-legged round of 16 before progressing to quarterfinals, semifinals, and a final. Supporters believe the format would reduce European weekends from 8 to 5. While creating a more elite, commercially attractive tournament. Critics say the current pool stage has produced one-sided contests and weakened lineups. French clubs are reportedly receptive, while South Africa's future involvement remains uncertain amid player workload concerns. Jude van Wyk, 5FM Sports.
1: That's exactly who he is. And just after 4:30, 5 Drive family, if you're just joining us, I'm here to say congratulations, Kizana, because you joined us at the right time. We're hanging out with Tellerman and Nasty C, celebrating their brand new track, Big Timing. And it is big, it's huge, it's incredible. And we want you to stick around for the celebration, but also for a little bit of fun we're going to be having in a bit. Don't go anywhere.
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4: That accident down in KZN still causing delays on the N3 North at Hammersdale Interchange. The same goes from Genny Road on the N2 South. KwaMashu. Broken down vehicle has cleared. That's on the N2 North. And then in Gauteng on the N3 North at London Road, a broken down vehicle there. And then some minor delays in the Western Cape. A broken down vehicle at R300 northbound. That's at Stellenbosch Arterial. Also at Strand Road on the R300 North. Please take note of that. For 5 Drive Traffic, I'm Nick Archibald.
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6: Thank you.
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0: Oh, we actually had a voice note about this earlier on.
1: Yes, we did.
0: Oh my word. Okay, Five Drive family, earlier on, we asked you to let us know on the WhatsApp line 0825505151. We wanted you to tell us what song introduced you to the genre that you're absolutely in love with. We want you to listen to this real quick.
2: They don't quit and they gon' hate you. Them same fam to me, if their blood ain't thicker, they yellow.
3: Hey, Five Family, Thabo here. One genre that I love with my whole heart is hip hop, and one song that introduced me to hip hop is Juice Back by NSTC. I love that song so much. I play it till this day. I feel like it is one of the best hip hop songs in the whole world. Thank you.
0: In the whole world,
1: that's
0: baby.
1: That's so sweet, man.
0: Right?
1: Shout out to her.
0: Nasty, what does that mean to you?
1: Like,
0: you
1: a lot, so someone. Much, man. Yeah.
0: Yeah.
1: Yeah, because I know I feel that way about certain artists. So to have someone say that about me, it's incredible, man.
0: Well, I mean, like we said, you guys do the things. And Five Drive family, if you got any more love to show these guys, come on through on the WhatsApp line.
4: I want to go back to Big Time. We played it earlier in the show. If you've missed the song, Five Drive family, please go and check it out. It's so epic and sort of like the prelude to what we're going to be seeing from this joint album.
0: Mm-hmm.
4: But really, like, you know, 10 years down the line, you know, and you know, we read all these press releases and we get sent all this stuff. But what I did when I was preparing for today, I wanted to listen to the song first because I wanted to feel whatever I felt first and try and lead with that before I knew all the information behind the line.
1: Right.
4: But Nasty and Tenor Man yourself as well, you guys almost give a nod to each other, but then in doing so, you give a nod also to those who maybe aren't featuring on the song, but maybe that, you know, impacted your career back then that you still think about to this day.
1: 100%.
4: Can you tell us about, maybe there's one person or a few people that really made that huge impact that you think back to now and you go, hey, wow, I wouldn't be where I'm at if it wasn't for that person.
5: For me, he's right behind you.
4: Okay.
0: Aww.
5: He's right over there.
0: Hi, Mr. Nasty C wouldn't be where he is without you. Hi.
5: That's Teddy. His name is Teddy, yeah. People know him. His name is Teddy. He was my first fan.
0: Oh, wow.
4: Okay.
5: First one. So to have someone come back to me and tell me, yo, I love your music. I love this song. This song did this and that and rapped the lyrics back to me. That was the first guy ever.
4: Wow.
5: Yeah, so he constantly just kept putting those batteries in my back. And yeah, I wouldn't be here.
0: That shout is out, so Teddy.
4: Cool. Yeah. Teddy. Shout out, bro.
0: Is Teddy ever going to quit?
5: He's a crier, by the way. He might start crying. No?
6: He's wiping his eyes.
4: And tell him, man, the same question for you. Man.
7: For me, I mean, it's a lot of people, but one I could think of right now is Pascal Moray. He's from Amsterdam. He reached out to me, I think it was like 2012 or something, via Facebook to do a remix for a song that I had released randomly.
4: Wow.
7: And that was like my first EP that was like released professionally with like different producers. I got to work with Jeff Afrozilla from Angola, Rancido from Amsterdam, like all these guys are big names in the house scene. So
0: sure,
7: yeah. And also he got me the Soul Candy deal.
4: What?
0: Hey!
7: At that time, so yeah,
4: that is so epic.
0: That's huge.
4: I love that because I think like what I'm enjoying so far, and I'm excited for this joint album, is the fact that like we also get to reflect a little bit on like the impact that you guys have made, also as such young people. That's the wild thing to me. You've made a massive impact, but you're also, you know, giving a nod to people who made an impact on you. That's awesome.
0: 100%. And guys, we appreciate you, especially when you guys use your platforms for good. And Nasty, something that you've been very forthcoming about is that life isn't always easy. You were open about your mental health, you know, journey and just really having to push through when it was difficult. Mm-hmm. Can you tell us why you chose to be vocal about it and how it helped you to also, you know, share about that? Did it heal you a little bit?
5: I'd say yes. I'll tell you why.
0: Yeah.
5: So I'm usually the kind of guy that'll take all those kinds of issues that I deal with and just like load them all into the music, right? That's what I usually do. But this time around, last year, towards the end of the year, when I was rolling out my free album, I was really heavy on the content. I was just giving people content like almost every 3 days, you know?
0: Yeah.
5: And so when the year started, I had a crazy dip because of like when my mental state was.
0: Sure.
5: And so I felt like I was depriving my fans of something. I felt like I teased them with something really good and then I pulled back with no explanation, no nothing. It felt off. It felt wrong. And so I felt like I owed them an explanation. And that's why I did that on socials. Usually though, I just put it in the music.
0: Fair enough. Yeah. Fair enough.
1: It was healing in the sense that it made me feel like, all right, okay, these people aren't rushing me to get back on the horse again. They're just like, yo, take your time, dog. We're here.
0: Oh, you know? Man.
1: So that was nice.
0: Shout out to that the fans. Nice. That's special.
1: Yeah, shout out to them.
0: And can I ask you guys, actually, because, I mean, I think that we know that artists have a lot of pressure, but I think I didn't think you guys feel it like that.
1: Oh, yeah, we feel it. Like,
7: yeah.
0: That's crazy. So then what do you do, particularly when you feel it to the, you know, the nth degree, sort of that pressure to either perform or the pressure to, like you say, make sure that your people are still getting content? What do you guys do? Like, what's your coping mechanism almost?
7: I think it's your people, man. Okay. That's why it's nice to have real friends in the music, you know? Because a lot of people don't have that.
0: Yeah.
7: That's why people tend to like just implode and stuff. So for us, we just like call each other, spend time with each other, just outside of music, doing different things, you know, speaking about different things. So I think that helps a lot.
0: Yeah. That's beautiful.
1: So have people to lean on and just get off your own feet for a couple minutes.
0: Yeah.
1: Just lean on someone else is nice.
7: Yeah.
0: That's incredible. Yeah. Oh, man, guys, I love it when artists have, you know, healthy coping mechanisms, because I feel like you guys are constantly, like you say, putting your feelings in the music and healing people through the music. So the fact that you guys are okay, I think that always is just, it's really comforting. Yeah. And 5 Drive Family, 17 minutes to 5 on the clock. We got deep for a bit, you know, but we are still celebrating big time and we are still getting into a whole lot with this duo that is going to be giving us a joint album. Sana, a joint album.
4: I'm like, so excited. Like, I can't.
0: I'm roughing.
1: It's so good.
0: Wait.
1: I'm not one to gas myself up. Like, but it's so good.
4: So it's finished?
1: It's like 95% done.
0: Ew.
1: Yeah, we're doing like final touches, polishing it up.
4: You just need 4 beautiful models for some artwork. Yeah, yeah. That's what you need. I got you.
1: Thank God.
0: Thank God for today. Amen. Yeah. 5 Drive Family. Man. You know what? Luckily, you won't have to just catch us on the airwaves. We'll be on that beautiful double album that's coming through.
4: Exactly.
0: Do not go anywhere. Nasty C and Teleman are still celebrating big timing with us. But we're about to find out if they have timing when it comes to the rhyming. I'm going to win.
1: You sure?
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0: It's a little bit of Tell a Man with Dandy on 5FM. 12 minutes to 5 and 5 Drive family, we're hanging out with Tillerman and Nasty C. We're celebrating the fact that they released Big Time and is doing big things. But we're also celebrating that now we know that they have got a joint album that is coming out, 5 Drive family. You better get into it. Guys, how much can you tell us about it? We're going to go tell everyone we have the exclusive.
1: What can give you a title.
0: Us? Okay.
2: Yeah, I was about to, I was literally thinking, hey, can we get a title?
0: Can I? Yeah, yeah. Next, okay. Don't ask. I just tell.
3: Yeah, yeah. Oh, the title is T's and C's Apply. Oh!
4: That's so good.
0: It's so good.
3: Right? Yeah.
0: You guys are so annoying. I'm just going to tell you the funny thing.
5: Yeah.
0: As a family here, that that specific title actually means because the T's and C's,
6: they apply.
2: We do that. Every time we have a competition, we do that. Yeah.
3: Fine.
0: Guys, shout out. We are too excited for T's and C's. Wait, it's T's and C's apply,
3: T's and C's apply.
0: Oh, yeah. Child. We're going to get into it.
2: Subtle foreshadowing from 5 Drive. We're on the album cover.
3: The slogan.
2: Yeah, I got you, my dog.
0: Now, 5 Drive family, the time has come. We need to get on into a little bit of a game. And when we say a game, I know that Nick is competitive. Young is competitive. Jude is competitive. Nasty C, actually, I don't need to ask you. You guys are rappers.
3: Yeah, man.
5: I'm not a rapper.
0: I mean, but
3: still competitive.
5: Yeah.
2: Still competitive.
0: Fair enough. You're mean with the pen. I feel like if you're that person, then you're definitely competitive, right?
5: Yep.
0: And tell a man, I feel like, you know, I'm going to beat you guys. That's how I feel.
7: Wow.
0: That's
2: what a claim.
0: That is crazy.
2: Zanetta is always so
3: love a confident queen.
0: It's how I feel, guys. Does anyone else want to put forward what they think they're going to do in this game?
2: I know I'm going to cook. So,
0: okay. Alright, okay.
7: I know my ability. That's why I'm starting.
3: Damn, bro. Love the honesty, man.
8: I am I'm just confidently humble.
0: Perfect. Nick, please tell the whole country what's going on.
2: So we're just going to play Things That Rhyme. It's a new name. I've just come up with it on the spot. Not a great name and not a great start, but that rhymes. So don't call me. Okay. So what we're going to do is Jude is going to present a word to us. We're going to go clockwise. Clockwise for you, 5 Drive family, is going to be Jude, Nasty, Tellerman, myself, Zanetta, then Younger, and then back to Jude. You may not pause after you try and rhyme, okay? It must be a sentence. If you pause for longer than, let's say, 2 seconds, you out.
0: Get out.
2: Immediately, and we restart the game from there. Right. Okay.
0: It's all right. Hectic. Okay.
2: All right. Tut back.
3: Let's get it.
7: Okay. I got my juice back.
3: And then I went and got my two slept. And then I got me a stack.
2: And then I phoned Harry Mack.
0: Because I needed to get on that track.
8: Make sure that I make a rack.
7: I don't know if I'm black, but I'm 6 lakh.
2: Nice, okay, so that's the first round. Okay,
0: that is
2: so
0: the first round. But this is why I'm saying let's keep it going, guys. Okay. It makes it more
3: until
0: difficult.
3: Until someone fails.
0: Yes. Okay.
2: So are we starting with a new rhyming
0: indeed
2: word?
0: Indeed.
2: Okay. Thank goodness I had nothing else.
5: Me too. I was just thinking about it.
7: We're going to be on camera.
0: Hi.
4: Sure.
0: Hi. No, I was,
3: after
0: I
3: that, we fly to Atlanta.
5: Get him out. These girls, I'm Santa.
0: Okay.
2: These people think I can't rap, but I'm like, bruh.
5: No. He's out.
2: It was close.
0: It wasn't close.
2: Hey, give me something, bro. Hey. What is camera? Just because there's 7 in here, what is going on?
0: Okay.
2: All right, Judy, hit us again.
7: Okay. I need to phone my girl.
3: Tell her how she means the world.
5: And buy her some pearl.
0: Just so she can do a twirl.
3: Ooh.
8: And her hair, I mean, I'll get her a curl.
7: If she don't make me hurl.
3: Wait, we're supposed to change the word, right?
2: No, we're carrying on.
3: We're carrying on?
0: We're carrying
3: okay,
0: on.
3: Okay.
0: Nasty.
3: I guess I have to learn.
0: Ooh.
5: This money I'm going to earn.
3: It's you.
0: And money I won't burn.
3: Mm.
8: Because I got butter to churn.
3: Mm.
7: I know it's my turn.
3: Drink on me, got me slurn. Mm.
5: I don't got that. I don't got that.
2: Wow, there is talent in this room.
0: There is talent. Okay.
2: On that side of the room.
0: Okay.
2: I'm on a complete different side of the room.
0: All right.
3: I'm gonna hold it down for you.
0: Okay. Nasty's now representing Tellerman and Nasty. Okay. Yeah. younger Jude and myself, Zanele, we're representing Five Drive. So should we do it like this? Should one of you guys give us the word now? Or Judy, are you still happy to come with the word?
7: Let Nancy start.
0: Okay, perfect. Here we go. Let's go. Okay, let's see.
2: Orange. I'm joking.
3: I should have just went there.
0: Now it's gone. In three, okay. Two, one.
3: With the money, I count the... Okay, wait, hold on. Okay. Count the money up, stack the numbers like Matt.
0: I'm going to go and talk to Kath. Mm. But before that, I'm going to take a bath.
7: I can't tell you what's in my past.
3: I know I did some stuff that'll forever last.
0: But one thing I'm going to do, I'm going to stay on the path. Mm.
8: So don't put me on blast.
2: That's one. Okay.
0: Jude van Beek.
2: Okay, so there's only three left. So Nasty, Zan, and Younger are left. Nasty, you're gonna start us again. Are you ready?
3: All right, let's do it.
0: Younger, we are representing the ladies. I love this for us.
3: All I think about is guap.
0: And I hope that nobody comes at me like Top.
8: Come on, Zanele.
2: Oh my word. Okay, so
0: Nasty, you hate me.
3: Get him out.
8: That's me versus Nasty.
2: Yes, Younger.
0: Alright, okay. Oh, and who will it be? Will it be Nasty C? Or will it be Young I'm Jolie? Ow.
2: No, you are three. Shush your face.
0: Okay, here we go. In three, two, and Younger can start now, I think.
3: Okay, yeah.
0: Yeah, let's go. In three, two, one.
8: It's really hot in here.
3: I can hardly hear.
8: Oh no, I wasn't clear.
3: I was being sincere.
8: Oh no, I thought it was the beer.
3: Oh my dear.
2: Get him out! Get him out!
0: Come on, Black family! It's the rapper!
5: Hit you with the oh my dear.
0: Nasty C comes out on top. Yeah. But these gents are on top right now because of Big Timing. Then they're gonna go even more on top because of T's and C's Apply, their joint album coming out. And we are so excited for it. Gents, congratulations.
3: Thank you. We appreciate
0: well done.
3: You guys so
5: thank
3: much.
5: You so much.
0: Guys, we appreciate you. And I think this is why I wanna ask you guys, you know, in terms of you, in terms of the people that love you, with T's and C's Apply, what do you want them to know from it? And what are you hoping that the fans, you know, get to know about this new version of Nasty C and Teleman?
3: You want to take it?
5: You take it.
3: All right. This one is, it's more R&B than hip hop. Yeah. So it's a winter album for sure.
0: Yeah.
3: It's got some summer bangers in there.
0: Yeah.
3: But majority of it is for cozy vibes. It's for it's for the ladies.
0: It's for the love.
5: Nasty's gonna be singing.
3: I'm singing.
0: You singing?
3: Vibrato and everything.
0: But I feel like you've been singing. Are you singing some more?
3: Yeah. No, I do. Yeah.
2: I don't even know what that is, bro. What is that?
3: Come on.
0: This is one of the grudge questions I gotta ask because I love. Yeah. Nasty C, we know Sammy Heavens.
3: Yeah.
0: I need to ask, you know, how did she make you the Nasty C that you are today?
3: boosting my confidence. Telling me I look good. Holding me down. Sparring with me in terms of like writing. Because she's a poet. Who's transitioning into being an artist now, singing, rapping, and all that kind of stuff. But when we met, she was a poet. And so we used to always like write each other notes and poems and that kind of stuff.
0: Yes.
3: So she kept me on my T's.
0: Yeah.
3: Also, she got me into reading.
0: Oh, wow.
3: Yeah, which is a new thing that I really, really enjoy.
0: Beautiful.
3: Yeah, yeah.
0: He's not just a dad. He's not just a Nasty C.
3: Oh, she made me a father.
0: Exactly. Exactly. Tell her, man. We've been trying to find the scoop on your love life, sir. What is popping, Kesana? What is happening over there?
5: We'll see. Let's see.
2: The T's and C's, they apply.
0: Ladies and gentlemen, Nasty C on Teleman.
2: That's why.
0: It's called Big Timing. They truly are one of a kind, and we're so glad we get to celebrate them right here on your favorite radio station, 5FM. Make sure that you keep your eyes peeled for T's and C's Apply. 3 minutes to 5, you're on 5 Drive.

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2: 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Inflation surge may force the Reserve Bank rate hike and the city of Johannesburg to tackle Eskom debt.
3: In your sports, Alcaraz withdraws from Wimbledon and Freiburg take on Aston Villa in the Europa League final tonight. 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

0: Good afternoon. For 5 Drive News, I am Yangam Joly. Experts say the Reserve Bank may be forced to hike interest rates at its next meeting after data came in showing annual headline inflation jumping steeply to 4% in April, up from 3.1% in March. New data from Stats SA shows the consumer price index rose by 1.1 percentage points month on month. Standard Bank Head of South Africa Macroeconomic Research, Dr. Alna Moorman.
1: The Reserve Bank will naturally be concerned that the spike in fuel prices will ultimately spur broader or second-round inflation pressure, but it is too soon to assess this in this particular data set, as such pressures typically takes time to develop. We have already seen a notable increase in transport costs, ranging from taxi fares to e-hailing services to airfares to long-distance bus fares.
0: Johannesburg Mayor Tata Morero says the city will be working with various national departments to address its mounting debt issues with Eskom and strengthen municipal trade entities. His comments come after Eskom gave the city of Johannesburg until the 8th of July to settle outstanding debt of more than 5 billion rand or face electricity supply interruptions across parts of the city. In his State of the City address, Morero assured residents that a turnaround plan is in place.
2: Yes, City Power does have a turnaround plan which addresses this challenge. And part of the solution is to implement National Treasury and Department of Operative Governance and Traditional Affairs guidance to reform and strengthen municipal trading entities.
0: A 27-year-old man who was wanted in connection with a triple murder and 7 counts of attempted murder has abandoned his bail application in the Motherwell Magistrates Court in Gqeberha in the Eastern Cape. Police spokesperson Nobuntu Kantana says Lukhanyo Mekula was wanted in connection with a mass shooting. Kantana says the suspect has also been linked to an attempted murder and hijacking of a state vehicle, which was later found burnt in Kamvevlihle.
3: He appeared before the Motherwell Magistrates Court on Tuesday, 19 May 2026, and has been formally charged with 3 counts of murder, 7 counts of attempted murder, robbery with aggravating circumstances, and malicious damage to property. The accused abandoned his bail application. The case has been remanded to 26 June 2026 for further investigation.
0: And lastly, the World Health Organization says the Ebola outbreak in the DRC is far more widespread than initially feared. The WHO Director General, Tedros Ghebreyesus, warns that suspected infections and deaths are expected to rise as health officials race to contain the rare Bundibujo strain of the virus.
4: Beyond the confirmed cases, there are almost 600 suspected cases and 139 suspected deaths. We expect those numbers to keep increasing, given the amount of time the virus was circulating before the outbreak was detected.
0: Your top story at 5 o'clock. Experts say the Reserve Bank may be forced to hike interest rates at its next meeting after data came in showing annual headline inflation jumping steeply to 4% in April, up from 3.1% in March. For 5 Drive News, I am Yangam Joly.
5: 5 Traffic with Nick Archibald.
6: Up in Gauteng on the N1 southbound at Golden Highway, there's some delays there. Klip Rivier Drive also delays there. There's a broken down vehicle on the N12 West. In the Western Cape now, at Melbourne Road on the N2 outbound, there's a broken down vehicle. On the N1 outbound at Klapmuts Road, there's a broken down vehicle there as well. And then finally in KZN on the N3 North, the ramp to Cliffdale interchange, there's a broken down vehicle. The left lane currently closed. Roadworks on the N3 North at Camperdown interchange also in effect until 5 p.m. Please take note of that. For 5 Drive Traffic, I'm Nick Archibald.
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0: It's Hugo Doughty and Preston Harris on 5FM with Loosen Up. 14 minutes after 5, we kicked off the hour with Sam Fender and Olivia Dean with Rain Me In. But right about now, 5 Drive family, the time has come. I'm talking about storytelling relay.
1: Yeah, you fought off currently fighting a horde of zombies. What do we call it? A murder of zombies off. That's kind of where we are.
0: So are we going with murder of zombies?
2: Yeah, I mean, it only makes sense,
1: it
2: right?
1: It does make sense. Oh,
0: okay.
1: Fantastic.
0: Okay,
1: like a murder of... Is it crows?
2: Yeah.
1: It's crows.
0: Okay. All right. Yes. Nice. And our 5 Drive family, this is the thing. I told you about how I got stuck on a plane. Then all of a sudden, there were zombies. But now we needed to know what happens next in terms of these zombies. And you know how storytelling relay works? You keep building onto the story and you leave it open-ended so that someone else can build onto it again tomorrow, because we're only wrapping it up tomorrow. Then on Friday, we are going to actually act it out for you, because you genuinely just are the best writers we know. So come on through. 082-550-5151. You got to tell us what happens next from here.
3: So Zanele looks out the window and scans the crowd of zombies, and there she sees Younger. Younger is one of the zombies, dragging her leg, limping along slowly, slowly towards the plane. As she makes eye contact with Zanele, she holds up a sign and it says, "Zanele, we're here to save you."
0: Younger's here to save me. Younger, are you saving me?
4: I thought I was dead or something.
0: No,
2: you are dead, but you're a zombie.
4: I'm standing in a crowd of zombies and I'm alive and I'm holding a sign and the zombies.
1: I think you're a zombie. I think you're the zombie holding up the sign that we're trying to save you.
4: And I'm self-aware. I'm the only self-aware zombie that has a sign.
1: Well, are zombies not self-aware?
4: I'm asking for clarity.
1: No, I'm asking. Are zombies generally not self-aware?
4: No, they're not. Zombies are supposed to kind of like have no brain.
0: And they're eating brains.
1: Oh,
4: they
1: course,
4: just function
1: yeah.
4: like just walking, the basics, like walking and grabbing and eating, but no like speaking.
0: That's how they speak.
1: I didn't know that about zombies.
0: Well, now you do. So
1: it kind of ruins what I wanted to pitch.
0: No, pitch it anyway. Let's hear.
1: Okay, so obviously Zanele trusts Younger implicitly and jumps off the plane.
0: Yeah.
1: The thing isn't moving just yet, but there's no stairs. So it's like Superwoman kind of stuff, right? Then she jumps into the crowd of zombies and Younger goes and bites her in
0: Younger
1: the neck.
0: Goes what?
1: She goes, okay. And she bites her in the neck and turns her into a zombie.
0: Yes.
1: Zanele then becomes zombie queen. But here's the catch. Only 50% of the vote goes to Zanele. There's another queen elect of the zombies that wants to challenge Zanele to a fight.
0: What?
1: A zombie fight. What did you say, Younger? Something aware. Self-aware zombie fight for who will be the queen of zombies. What happened next?
0: Right, it's not in line with what Younger told us about zombies.
1: That's what I did say that. But
0: yeah.
1: So we don't like it?
2: No.
1: Okay.
0: You know.
1: Well,
0: it's got potential.
1: I tried.
0: 5 Drive family, this is why we trust you to come and tell us what happens next. You got to send us a voice note, 082-550-5151. And you got to let us know, how does the story continue for Storytelling Relay? This is where you're picking up from. Send us a voice note, please.
3: So Zanele looks out the window and scans the crowd of zombies. And there she sees Younger. Younger is one of the zombies. Dragging her leg, limping along slowly, slowly towards the plane. As she makes eye contact with Zanele, she holds up a sign and it says, "Zanele, we're here to save you."
0: What happens next, 5 Drive family? You gotta come through.
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1: In KZN at Umgeni Road on the N2 South is a broken down vehicle. Multi-vehicle accident on the N3 North at Hammersdale Interchange as well. Then in Gauteng on the N1 South at the ramp to Rigel Avenue, there's a broken down vehicle there. And in the Western Cape on the N2 outbound at Melbourne Road, a broken down car causing delays. At Browning Road is the back of the queue. At Sable Service on the N1 outbound, there's a broken down vehicle as well. For 5 Drive Traffic, I'm Nick Archibald.

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0: It's Lockenville and Hannah Ray with Show Me Love on 5FM. 23 minutes after 5 and 5 Drive family, do not go anywhere. In a little bit, we're going to be finding out what you think happened next after this. It's a zombie apocalypse of sorts. And we need you to come through. Come and ride storytelling relay for us.
1: So Zanella looks out the window and scans the crowd of zombies. And there she sees Younger. Younger is one of the zombies. Dragging her leg, limping along. Slowly, slowly towards the plane. As she makes eye contact with Zanella, she holds up a sign and it says, Zanella, we yet to save you.
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5: When we take things like the Basutu blanket, right, and we say we are going to sell it in New York, are we selling out our heritage, or do you feel like we're celebrating our heritage?
6: For me, we are doing both. Because, guys, this is the 21st century. It's about control and purpose. Know who you are, know where you are going.
5: You can only choose one side, my sister. It's either it's selling out, or it is that we are celebrating our heritage. Which one are you saying?
6: Yes, we're still celebrating our heritage, guys. Guys, we can wear those African designs, those beautiful designs, and also feel like, hey, I am Musoto, I am Zulu, I am Xhosa, I am Pedi.
5: Yes.
6: You know, embracing all those indigenous languages, you know, like you.

0: 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Stay the
1: night. All right, we want to get into a little storytelling relay. So we got to find out what happened next. Okay, Ryan is on the show. Ryan, talk to us.
2: So naturally, Zanele thinks, okay, well, Yanga's my friend, so she's trying to save me, and gets off the plane, walks to Yanga, and Yanga says, come, get in the car. And as they get in the car, the zombies are surrounding them, you know, walking to the car, circling the car. Mm. And Yanga turns to Zanele and says, there's one last thing we need to do. You'll see when we go through this boom gate. What happens next?
1: Nice, I like that. But it needs to be a non-electrical boom. I need a zombie guard to open the boom.
0: What's great? Why?
1: I don't know. It just feels right. Yeah.
0: Okay.
1: Just feels right. Right. Sorry, Willem, talk to us.
3: I drive. This is Willem for storytelling relay. So, Zanele looks out the window and there she sees Yanga limping about, and she's waving at her. Yanga's waving at Zanele and winking at her.
0: Hi.
3: And at this point, Zanele realizes that Yanga is not dead. In fact, she's not a zombie.
1: Oh, wow.
3: She spilled zombie guts all over her so that the rest of the zombies don't know that she's actually still alive.
0: So smart. Clever.
3: She's hiding her scent from them. Also, she's looking at the board and she's thinking, who is this we? And then from the corner of her eye, she spots another self-aware zombie that's running up and down there. And she realizes, but that looks like Jude. Also, limping about like a zombie. And then at warp speed, there's a zombie athlete running up and down. And that's when she realizes the whole team is there to come and save her. What happens next?
0: No ways. That was so good.
4: I like that.
1: That was beautiful.
0: Oh, my word.
1: I like that.
0: And Yanga would do something like that.
5: No, I know she would.
0: Yeah.
4: And I would be self-aware.
1: Oh, and I'm fast, boy.
0: That wasn't in line with what we were doing. It wasn't on theme. It was random.
1: He said a lightning fast athlete.
0: But we didn't receive it. So that's how we received your dream. We didn't receive it.
6: I'm so sorry because I really didn't. I'm sorry.
1: But it wasn't a joke. I was just repeating what Willem said. I don't understand.
0: It's
1: why
0: life. It happens. 082-550-5151. Five Drive Family.
1: Confused.
0: What happens next? You gotta come through. It's a zombie apocalypse. Yanga has just shown up and said she's there to save me, Zanele. What happens next? For now, it's news and sports with Yanga and Jude.
7: Wrapping up your headlines for the day, scientists at the University of Stellenbosch have thrown their weight behind regional and global efforts to contain the Ebola outbreak in the DRC and Uganda, and the EFF has argued that the finance minister should not have the power to make a decision about tax without proper parliamentary consultation. That's it from me. Thabo Baloyi will have your next news bulletin tomorrow morning on 5 Breakfast. For 5 Drive News, I am Yanga Mjoli.
8: Julie Van Vake, he does the sports, Julie Van Vake.
9: Well, let us start with football. I'm sure there's a few Arsenal fans that are feeling, or that were,

0: Arsenal will conclude their league campaign against Crystal Palace on Sunday before turning their focus to the Champions League final against PSG in Budapest on the 30th of May. Speaking of European finals, the Europa League final happens tonight. Freiburg of Germany, they take on Aston Villa of the English Premier League. And it's happening in Istanbul tonight from 9 p.m. And then, in case you missed it, Southampton have been expelled from the Championship playoffs after admitting to spying on three rival clubs. Middlesbrough, who lost to Saints in the semi-finals of the playoffs, have been reinstated and will now face Hull City at Wembley for a place in the Premier League. The EFL confirmed Southampton filmed training sessions involving Oxford United, Ipswich Town and Middlesbrough, breaching regulations on good faith and match preparation. Middlesbrough welcomed the decision, calling it a clear message on sporting integrity, while Southampton await possible FA charges against individuals involved. And finally, Carlos Alcaraz's hopes of reclaiming Wimbledon, another Wimbledon crown, have ended, with the two-time champion confirming he will miss both Queens and Wimbledon as he continues to recover from a wrist injury. The Spaniard sustained a setback during the Barcelona Open last month, forcing him out of Madrid, Rome and Roland Garros, where he is a reigning two-time champion. Despite reporting that his recovery is progressing well, Alcaraz admitted he's not yet ready for competition. Wimbledon will mark only the third Grand Slam Alcaraz has missed since his debut in Grand Slams in 2021, having previously withdrawn from the 2023 Australian Open with a hamstring injury. Olizondo has more sport for you in the morning. Jude van Beek, 5FM Sports. Bruh.
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2: 5 Traffic with Nick Archibald.
3: All right, let's wrap it up on the roads in KZN on the N2 South, Rumgeni Road Interchange is a broken down vehicle. There's another one on the N3 North at Cato Ridge Oasis. Listen, if you are traveling on the N3 North, just off the ramp from the M7 West, the lane is fully closed due to a broken down vehicle, so hopefully that'll clear in the next little bit. Up in Gauteng on the N1 North at Winnie Mandela Drive, there's a broken down vehicle. There on the N12 West at the ramp from the R59, there's a broken down vehicle as well. From N1 Collectors on the N1 Southbound, there's been a multi-vehicle accident. The back of the queue's at Atterbury Road. Please take note of that. And finally, down in the Western Cape, a multi-vehicle accident at Platterkloof on the N1 Outbound is causing big delays. Another one on the N1 Outbound at the ramp to Sable Service Road. Hopefully that one clears in the next bit. 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
1: All right, up next. So Jude's going to do some things on Arsenal for Don't Drop the Ball. I don't want to give too much away. Judy can do that. But what we're going to do in the next little bit, we are going to allow, not too long, but we're going to allow, if you are an Arsenal fan, to come on the show and celebrate your Premier League win.
2: Well done,
1: so
2: guys.
1: You can WhatsApp us right now. You can either send a voice note or you can say to Sayos. You can say, call me. Literally, just say, call me. I'm an Arsenal fan. Type that out. Put it onto the WhatsApp line, 082-550-5151. I've got the Arsenal anthem, North London Forever. We will play that in the background as many times as you would like. Judy is dying. We'll play it as many times as you like, and you'll be able to celebrate on the show.
2: You see what you've done now?
1: What?
2: Because we celebrated you last season, now we have to do it this season.
1: Well, I never asked for that. You guys did it out of the goodness of your hearts, and I'm very thankful for it. But yes, you have set a precedent.
0: It sounds ungrateful.
1: No, I'm very grateful. I'm ungrateful for Arne's slot, but I'm very grateful. Thank you. Yeah. Sorry, I really don't like Arne Slot. Okay, Judy,
2: yes.
1: We talk about Arsenal. Any particulars?
2: I just want to take a look at the world the last time Arsenal won the league.
0: Hectic.
2: Because it was a long time ago.
1: 22 years.
2: It was a long time ago.
1: 22 years.
0: That's a life.
2: Hit it.
3: Don't drop the ball with Jude on 5 Drive, the latest sports news.
2: What do you guys think the world looked like the last time Arsenal won the Premier League?
1: It looked a lot taller for me. I was 7, you know what I mean?
4: Oh, that recent.
1: You know what I mean?
4: I thought it was like, you know, like...
1: You're calling me short.
4: No, I'm saying, I don't know, it was as recent as our Nick existing.
0: Yes.
4: I thought it was somewhat like we're discovering the wheel, you know.
2: No. If you don't know, the last time Arsenal won the Premier League was in 2004. We'd actually went unbeaten.
1: Yeah,
0: the whole season.
2: The whole season, yeah. They didn't lose in the league.
0: Wait, I thought, wasn't 2004 also like a golden year for Chelsea? What year was that?
2: That was the next season.
0: Oh, okay.
2: 2004-05, yeah.
0: Oh, yeah, yes,
2: but
0: exactly.
2: They went invincible 2003-04.
0: Yes.
2: Mm. Yeah.
0: Hectic. Okay, but the world kind of looked like, for me, they were push pops, wrestling was in. And
1: wrestling was in that.
0: Yes, and we used to go and walk around the mall because that was our fun back then.
1: Yeah. Are you younger?
4: I agree. This was also around the time where you would call a taxi using the yellow book.
0: Yes, the yellow pages.
1: The yellow pages.
2: Oh my gosh.
4: Yes. And then you had to explain where you live.
0: Yes. Next to the park, but on the other side.
2: There were no modern smartphones.
1: That's true.
2: Back then,
0: I
2: don't think there were phones with cameras, to be honest.
0: Wasn't there like a V360 maybe?
4: And dial-up internet.
2: So the V3 was out. The Razer.
0: Yes.
2: But there was no modern smartphones. You know the Fruit phone?
0: Yes.
2: That only came 3 years later.
0: What?
2: Do you guys want to know what the number one song for that year was?
1: So 2004.
0: It was Beyonce.
1: No, it would have been. This is like,
0: if you don't give us a proper answer, like you are busy like calculating.
2: I think he's trying to come up with a proper answer.
1: So I want to say like My Chemical Romance or like Fall Out Boy, like something like punk rocky.
2: No,
0: Younger.
2: No.
4: Would it be something by... No, I think that's a little late. I was thinking maybe it was Maroon 5 doing their thing.
2: No, it's not a band.
0: Oh, okay, tell us.
2: It's Usher, yeah.
0: What?
2: That was the number one song.
4: That's what I was going to say.
1: Was that released in 2004?
4: It was 2004. So young.
1: We are so young.
2: What is the biggest movie? What is the biggest movie of that year?
0: It was Freaky Friday.
4: Or Harry Potter something.
2: Harry Potter's was one of the biggest movies that year. Yeah, it was the Harry Potter and the Prison of Azkaban. But Shrek 2 was also up there. The final episode of Friends aired in that year.
0: 2004, yeah. Because it started in 1994 when I was born.
2: Yes, so they had a 10-year
0: run
2: on the...
1: Should have been 5.
0: You're disgusting.
1: Sorry, continue.
2: Where's my English? The current manager of Arsenal was a 22-year-old footballer playing for Glasgow Rangers.
1: Glasgow. That's crazy.
2: Yeah. The world has changed a lot.
1: Yeah.
2: Social media wasn't a thing. The biggest social media platform back then was MySpace.
1: Wow.
2: There are people who don't that exist on this earth that don't know what MySpace is.
1: There are people listening right now who are going, it's MySpace. I'm one of those people. What is MySpace?
0: Nicholas, okay. Don't lie.
1: I don't know. What is MySpace?
0: You don't know what MySpace is.
2: That's crazy. Yes, this is one of them right here.
1: No, I
0: okay, guess.
1: Well, it sounds like it's a social. You're saying it's a social media thing, like you have a profile.
4: So you know what MySpace is.
2: No, but he's never used MySpace.
1: No, but that's because you said social. I've never used MySpace.
0: I've also never used MySpace.
4: It's just out there.
0: Oh, is it just the grandpa in the room?
2: No, I didn't use MySpace.
0: He's lying. I'm joking, Judy. I love you.
2: Facebook was a new thing. It was 3 months old. Yay! When they won that, when they actually lifted the trophy.
0: Wow.
2: But it was only available to university students at the time.
0: Really? I thought I got Facebook in 2004.
2: No, it must have been years later.
1: At 10 years old, you got Facebook.
0: I was at the University of Kokombo at the time.
1: It was East London at the time.
0: Fair. Jude, that's wild.
2: Yeah, that's kind of what the world looked like. That's back crazy. Then.
0: And we were celebrating 20 years of democracy.
2: Yes.
0: Or is it 10 years? It's 10.
2: It was 10 years of democracy.
0: Ha, ha, ha. That's wild.
2: That's crazy. So, Arsenal fans have been waiting a long time, so enjoy it. But I know who I'm supporting in the Champions League final.
0: Who?
2: PSG.
1: PSG, yeah, definitely. Oh, okay. No offense. Actually, a lot of offense.
0: All the offense.
2: But enjoy the Premier League win.
1: Yeah, very proud of you guys. Congrats.
0: We're going to congra a lot of people in a bit.
1: Yeah, we are. Listen, if you want to, if you're an Arsenal fan, you want to celebrate on the show, send us a voice note or say, call me Sagos, please. I'm an Arsenal fan. Send that text to the WhatsApp line. We're going to do it next. Don't go anywhere. Maybe I'm too fragile.

Take the moment, make it real. Give me something I can feel. Take the moment, make it real. Give me something I can feel.

0: It's Kid Cudi with Grave on 5FM and 9 minutes to six on the clock, 5Jive family. And we're doing something begrudgingly here on the show because I support Chelsea. Jude, you support?
1: Chelsea.
0: Younger, you support?
2: Man City.
0: Nick, you support?
3: Liverpool.
0: So none of us are Arsenal fans.
3: No, we're not. But we know that a lot of Arsenal fans listen to the show and we both love and respect you so much. We're going to give you the next 3 minutes, maybe four. At best, four at best.
0: Yeah, because we're tired of this already. Just speaking about it.
3: To celebrate, and I'm going to get the grills. This is North London forever.
0: Ugh.
3: And we're going to have that in the background throughout. Judah's crying in the corner now. It's quiet. Young is very angry because City actually kind of, like, they hurt us all because they could have won this instead of Arsenal, but they decided to draw a few too many games.
2: I mean, I'm actually okay.
3: Are you okay? I suppose you have won everything over the last 10 years.
2: So. I'm fine. That's why I said it's all right. Okay. This means more for those who haven't, you know?
3: Yeah. and certainly for Spurs.
1: Hectic.
3: Okay, Arsenal fans, the airwaves are yours.
0: Only
3: check it
0: 20
3: out.
0: Seconds each, though. You can't go more than that because we'll throw up.
4: There are rules.
3: Okay, cool.
0: Exactly.
3: All right.
0: So we start here.
3: Okay.
5: After coming second 3 years in a row, I think this just means so much. I think it's a validation of a project which started 6 years ago and did all the right things, did it in the right way. And I think to beat 115 the way we have has been one of the best moments of my life. So... come on, you guys.
0: Is that PR, like the manager from like does he do PR for Arsenal?
3: No, but he cooked though. Yeah, it's beautiful.
0: No, like genuinely broke it down. Arsenal.
6: Oh, I thought we were going to do voice notes into one call.
3: Yes, 3D.
0: And 5Jive family, we are listening out, hearing from you. Viwe, is that you?
7: I am here and I am happy.
0: I am happy. We were 3 weeks ago, we told you that you guys weren't going to win the league. We told you that your life was tough and it sucked to be an Arsenal fan. What does this mean to you? And remember, you only have 20 seconds, please.
7: This means everything to me. I've supported this club since I was in grade four. Vanilla knows. See me when my brother who supported United would laugh and make fun of me and everything. We are back, baby.
0: I mean,
7: North London is... In fact, England is red. We are the English Premier League champions and no one can tell us anything. Thank you to all the players. Thank you to Bournemouth. We are the English champions. Good night.
3: All right, that's enough. Thank
0: not
3: you,
0: good
3: viewer.
0: Night. Thank you, viewer.
3: Thank
0: my
3: you,
0: goodness.
3: Viewer. We appreciate it.
0: Watch this Saturday Night Live.
8: 2 seconds, I'm on the radio.
0: Auntie, talk to us. How do you feel about this?
8: I am ecstatic, Zanella. Thank you so much for the phone call.
0: Yes.
8: I know I have 20 seconds. Let me ring it off. Listen, guys, it's like watching a sunset in Cape Town. It's a crisp beer on a Saturday afternoon.
3: Hey.
8: It's watching Siya Kolisi run out for his first cap as captain in Ebeja. It's as simple as that, ladies and gentlemen. London is red. Bukayo Saka's name is not Bukayo, it's Bukayo because he's close up
0: no!
8: and no one wants to
0: no!
3: That's enough. Auntie,
0: so
3: it's enough. It's enough.
0: Auntie and Viwe, thank you so much. We say congratulations, we guess. We suppose. Well done. England is red. There's nothing we can do to fight it. We love you guys. Bye.
8: Thank you. Bye.
0: Shall we get into another?
3: Couple more voice notes.
0: We're listening.
9: I've seen everything in the last 22 years. 8 from Man United, 10 from Bayern, 6 from Chelsea on Wenger's 1,000th game. To Wayne Rooney's dive, we've seen it, and now to be champions, there's no words. There is no words, just bliss. And let the tears roll down your face, because why? It all worked out.
0: Not the tears.
10: Let me put it to you like this, Judy. 2006, 2004 actually. Yes, 2004. I was a lighty, bro. Lighty got a lot of stick from Chelsea, a lot of stick from United. Even Spurs had the nerve to banter my club, bro.
0: The nerve.
10: Winning this means everything. The peace of mind. No one can chat to us now. Now when we do the double, when we smoke those Enrique boys, yes, boys, gonna be unbearable, I say.
0: Oh, sana, gonna be.
10: Campione, campione.
0: Ole, ole, ole.
1: Well, you know, it feels amazing. Never thought it would happen. It's still quite unreal. I was going to check social media to make sure that it's real. Waiting a long time, and you know, we just have to take it in and enjoy it, man. You know, everyone is hating us at the moment. Getting banter messages, but you know, it doesn't matter. Winning is winning, whether it's inch or mile. Shout out to the mighty Arsenal.
0: That
3: slow,
0: laugh.
3: Slow clap.
0: We suppose. Like, whatever.
4: I didn't clap.
0: Well, that was enough now.
3: Yeah. We've done our duty. We did our due diligence.
0: We did.
3: On to the next season, as they say.
4: Let's World Cup, yeah.
3: Yeah, we'll talk about World Cup things on the show. No more Premier League.
0: Bronwyn.
3: World Cup Fantasy League.
0: Bafana,
3: we'll do that.
0: Bafana.
3: Yeah, exactly. Bafana. Let's focus on, you know, local legends like Bafana who are going to the World Cup. You know what
0: who
3: I mean?
0: Who is Mexico?
3: I don't even watch Premier League. I don't know what it is.
0: Ew, Arsenal. From Zanele, Nick, Younger, Jude, Shazi, Medallion, and Masejo, we love you so much. We'll see you in a few, literally in the next like 24 hours. We'll see you 3 p.m. We love you. Carl Kasim's in the house, everybody. It's time for the Carl Kasim Show.

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topping. It's called Forget, one of my favorite house tracks of all time. And I had to open up the show today with it because it's giving that Kyle Kasem birthday month. Yes! As we approach the weekend, I'm taking you straight to the disco tonight, 6 to 7 p.m. Later on in the show at 6:30, we welcome a good friend of mine in the game, Tristan Irwin. He's going to be live in the mix. He's going to be chatting all things house music. And of course, you can catch him at my birthday party next week. I'm excited for his sets. He's always on top form. He's got some unshazamables, I'm sure. Some private edits and maybe even some of his own production. Tonight, for the next 22 minutes, you can expect some of my favorite tracks from the last few years that I've been playing at my birthday party. It's just for you. Turn it up. Turn it loud. It's 5FM.

talking about Dom Dolla. I might be wrong, but I think this track came out in 2018. I'm talking about Take It. Before he became a superstar, he was just a normal underground tech house DJ producer, bedroom DJ, might I add. Now, he's literally headlining Coachella, EDC, Ultra. He's selling out festivals and stadiums around the world, and he still looks so humble on his Instagram. So shout out Dom Dolla. 17 minutes past 6. Welcome to the disco, darling. It's the Kyle Kassem Show. Come to you live from Joburg. It's birthday month, and that's why we're playing you all my favorite tunes that I've played at my birthday party over the past few years. And as I welcome one of the artists that's playing at my birthday next Saturday, I'm talking about the big man himself, Tristan Irwin. He's live in studio. I can't wait for his set next week because he's been on fire at the moment. He's been bringing his A-game around the country, playing at some of the biggest parties, festivals, nightclubs, and his own parties, might I add, his own events. So let's see what he's going to do for us in about 30 minutes' time. In the meantime, let me play you some Chris Lake. Check it out. It's 5FM. The Kyle

the legendary Camel Fats. I mean, this track, 8 years later, still hits me right in the feels. Panic Room. And I remember playing this at my birthday bash way back when. And I thought, let's bring it back tonight on 5FM. You're listening to the Kyle Kasem Show. How you doing, my darlings? Welcome to the rave. Welcome to the disco. Welcome to the party, Wednesday night. It's extra fierce this month because I'm partying every day of the week. And I promise you that's not a lie. I got my Durban birthday bash this Saturday at Aura. Come find me. I've got everyone coming. From Cinnamon to Vimo to John Lyra and all your favorite Durban DJs. Draeger, Funky Soul, Black Rhythm, Shiv Shuffler. I'm excited. Make sure you get there. And then obviously next Saturday, Truth Nightclub in Joburg. 50 of the hottest South African acts. I'm talking Coriander Soul, Dawson, Timo ODB, Cinnamon, Chanda Monkey, Vimo, Ricardo Da Costa, France, Deep, Charmaine. It's 50 DJs. I can't even mention them. Someone I can mention that's playing on the show in a couple of minutes is Tristan Irwin. I'm going to play you one more track. One of my favorite tracks of all time from Ilka Klein. It's called The Calling.

Taking you back to 2017, Ilka Klein, The Calling on 5FM. One of my all-time favorite records. It reminds me of when I went to Tomorrowland with my manager back then. And every morning we would play this track before we went out, and it would just give us that South African cheers that we needed to go dominate the festival. And we brought it back to 5FM this evening as we play some of

0: You can imagine my face when I found out that the track right before this is an unreleased Tristan Irwin track. Bro, how do you just do that? You come in without warning and you don't even tell us it was your song. I'm like, bro, what is this? It's so hot.
1: Yo, bro, I'm so amped. This is one of the songs that's going to come out soon that I mentioned earlier.
0: Mad.
1: Absolutely.
0: It's going to be a couple of things. Number one, it's going to be a future anthem on my show. Number two, it's going to be in my sets. And number three, I hope everyone else plays it because I kind of pride myself on having good taste in music.
1: I would say so, you know? I would say so.
0: I think I've got slightly good taste in music. And if I think a song is hot, I hope everyone can agree with me. So massive shout out to my guest DJ, Tristan Irwin, representing all things house music on the Kyle Kasem Show tonight on 5FM. We can find you next week at my birthday, Truth.
1: 100%.
0: So excited. Thank you for tuning in this evening. I hope you had a jewel. We've had some really cool music throughout the last hour. And I always find it difficult to go home after this because how do you kind of decompress after that randomly on a Wednesday?
1: Bro, like, I've thought about it. I'm like, you get yourself into such a hype in the evenings and you need to go home and like...
0: Yeah, and you get home
1: down,
0: and
1: you
0: pester your wife and your kid and everyone is like, calm down. It's a Wednesday. Please sleep.
1: You walk into the house moonwalking it.
0: Literally. Night, Joseph's going to come out of nowhere and stop beating me. Stop it. Shout out. Thank you for tuning in. I'll see you tomorrow night. Kasem's Classics on 5FM. And of course, we're bringing in the big guns for that. One of the most respected and iconic artists in the country. I'm talking about the pioneer himself. Ricardo Da Costa is live in studio tomorrow night. Coming up next, we welcome Five Nights from 7 to 10 p.m. I'll catch you later.
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2: When I get tongue-tied, when I'm on the front line, when I feel lost,
3: when I feel lost,
2: you know what it feels like, you know what I feel right, you know what it costs.

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I'ma throw the racks up for you. 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

0: currently the number one song on Five Nights Pop Chart. It's Tyler and Zara Larsson teaming up together. It's She Did It Again before that, Blackie. Get back into it. Happy Wednesday. Oh my goodness, friend. I feel like this week is just flying by, but let alone this whole year. It's just been going extremely quick. And I can't believe that we are halfway through the week. When we get to Wednesday, I just think like, okay, the week is over because Thursday is going to come around. And that's when like...
1: Our fake Friday.
0: Yeah, that's like our fake Friday. So I'm just like really like, I'm a bit stressed. Like it's actually like... But also I get so excited because I just think about all the dreams and plans I have. And I'm like, okay, I'm getting one day closer to reaching it.
1: How exciting?
2: Yeah, I'm thinking about salaries. You think about dreams. And I'm just like, dang.
0: Yeah, because you're an entrepreneur.
2: I got to pay salaries. Again? Damn.
0: Yeah, no, very, very stressful.
2: I just paid salaries like yesterday. I gotta pay salaries.
1: I am just grateful that I don't have an entrepreneurial brain. Ish. I have an employee brain because I don't need to stress about what he's stressing about right now. I just need to come and do what we agreed on at the end of the month. Sure. Give me what's due to me, please.
0: And then you're out again.
1: And then I'm out again. I mustn't worry about giving you what's due to you and then me later.
0: Oh, yeah. That happens to you. So you like have to pay everyone and then it only comes to you. Like,
3: what does Rick Ross say? A boss is the last one to eat. Like
0: yes,
3: a real boss is the last one to eat.
0: Yes, so, I've heard that one.
3: Yeah. No, I've always preached that. I'm always the last one to eat. And sometimes there'll be months where I don't eat. And it's noodles. And I call Jadel and Auntie. I'm like, guys, what did you cook today?
1: Because, that is wild.
3: Because I'm waiting for invoices.
0: Oh my gosh, something that's so crazy is this guy who decided to burn down a building and he confessed to it. Do you remember that case that happened a few years ago?
3: Uh-uh.
0: Okay, well, I'm going to be telling you about it on WTF, okay. But he ended up murdering or killing 76 people.
3: Ish.
0: And now he's retracting his statement saying that, no, I didn't do it. I lied about this confession. So it's a bit of a tricky story that I really want us to get into because it's interesting how people confess to things and then backtrack. And with my brain, because I've watched so many like crime docu-series, I have so many different scenarios as to why they have decided to do that. So don't go anywhere. We're going to get into what the F was that in just a moment. What you doing? From Bloemfontein to Tienerset. Mzansi's most amplified station. For today's hottest hits. 5.

Yeah. Take off the fufu, take off the cloud chase, take off the Wi-Fi, take off the money phone, take off the car loan, take off the flex and the white loss, take off the weird ass jewelry. I'ma take 10 steps, then I'm taking off top off. Take off the fabricated streams and the microwave memes. It's a real world outside. Take off your idols, take off the runway, take off the Cairo, take off the Sandro, pay 5 days stay, take off for the meal, hella value. Take off the false flag, take off perception, take off the cop with the iPad. Take off the allure, take off the unsure, take off decisions I lack. Take off the fake deep, take off the fake woke, take off the I'm broke, I care. Take off the gossip, take off the new logic, that if I'm rich, I'm real. Take off the should nail, take off the doge, take off the broken bag. Take all that designer boy off, and what do you have?

0: Kailani, after hours on 5FM, 18 minutes after 7 PM, you tuned in to Five Nights. And bestie, on WTF, what the F was that? We're going to be discussing a case that has been going on. Stembiso is a man who has been accused of starting the deadly Usindiso building fire in Johannesburg that killed 76 people. And he has told the court that he is confident he will be acquitted of all charges after confessing that he was the one who started the fire. He made these comments while appearing at the Palm Ridge Magistrates Court as a judgment in the case was pending. And he faces serious charges, 76 counts of murder, attempted murder and arson. And he had confessed to starting the fire, and that confession was a major part of the state's case, and it was ruled admissible as evidence in earlier proceedings. However, now he's backtracking, saying that he wasn't the one who started the fire. Now take a listen to what he said about the situation and why he is no longer guilty, but rather innocent.
1: You want me to continue? You want us to waste time? It's something that I just said, it doesn't lie. Now the truth is, I made this illusion so that I can get arrested because I wanted to run away and escape being on the street, being shelterless. I thought prison would give me a second chance. As I've seen people going into prison, they come back, they've got education, they've got degrees. So that's one thing that I had on my mind. So now you want us to sit here, me and you, cross-examined. That's why it's turning into a kind of a debate, because you want to go back and talk. This is just a lie.
0: All right, so now he's saying that he is innocent and that he just made up this lie because he was homeless and he thought that prison would give him a second chance in life, because people who go to prison, they get educated and they come out and their lives are changed. So he thought that that was like going to be a stepping stone for him. Mm. My take on this is that he experienced prison life and the idea that he had was tainted, and he realized that actually... Sure. It's not nice in here. It's terrible. It's bad. And now he wants to backtrack because maybe being homeless and on the streets is better than actually being in prison.
2: So, before I get into how I feel about this, I see a common thread, because this sounds very similar, if not bar for bar, the same story. Remember when the Union Buildings in Cape Town, was it not Union Buildings, sorry.
3: The Parliamentary pieces.
2: Parliamentary, yeah, in Cape Town got burnt down. Mm. And they said it was a homeless guy who burnt it. And he was the fall guy, essentially. Mm. And then came back and said, hey, I'm not the fall guy, you know?
0: Yeah.
2: So it just sounds like that's the case here. Mm. But prison is not a joke. I get his thinking of, you know what, let me get off the streets, let me go into prison. Hey, brother. You will twerk for your food.
0: Yeah, real.
3: You know what fumbles me the most here is that you confess under legal oath that you have committed a crime, and therefore that confession then whole builds the case around you, because now we don't need to prove much because you've accepted that you've done the crime and you've publicly said so under oath, and that is admitted into the case. Now the case is built around it. Now when you're coming back and you're saying you're confident, because I was listening to one of the news channels, one of the media houses that were covering the case on Monday, outside of the courtroom he came out and it was asked by one of the journalist as to how does he think that, you know, the sentencing is going to go, and he was like, no, he's very confident that he's going to walk out scot-free. And I'm like, I'm sorry if you think you're going to walk out scot-free once you've already confessed to a crime. So at this point my brain is just saying, brother man, you're just being oblivious.
0: Yeah,
3: you've accepted that you've created the crime that's been taken into admissible, you know, evidence. Best believe the judge is not going to let that slide.
0: Yeah, I don't think so either. So I'm very interested to see where this case goes, because, yeah, it is going to be an interesting one. Something else that's interesting is tonight's guest DJ on PH and Friends.
2: Yeah, Uncle Party Time. Uncle Party, great name. I love, yes. Years later, I still love that name, Uncle Party Time. Yeah, man, he's coming through. He's actually switching up genres. So he's known for playing hip hop, but he said, yo, I'm going to switch it up today. I want to surprise you. So I'm looking forward to
0: that. Awesome. Yeah. Right. Don't go anywhere, bestie. 7:30. We're going to party with PH and Uncle Party Time.
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0: It's Doja Cat, Vegas on a 5FM. Bestie, welcome to 5 Nights. You with me, Jadal Tantage. And for the next 30 minutes, we are about a party with somebody who seems like they are a party. Have you partied with Uncle Party time before?
1: Yo, for years.
0: Yeah?
1: Listen, he used to throw the craziest house parties back in the day.
0: Yeah.
1: This is like, what, 2017, yeah? Yeah, 2016, 17, craziest, like, what's that movie? What was that? Project X type movies. Like, the neighbors hate you. Your mom is like, what the heck is going on? I've known him for years. He's a super amazing DJ. And, like, we're just off air. We're talking about our plans. And I'm excited. Like, and I want to call this a semi-launch, a young launch.
0: Of what?
1: Teaser. No, we'll talk. We'll talk afterwards.
0: Oh, now we're going to be left on a cliffhanger, bestie, which means you need to be locked in for the next 30 minutes in case you are having a somber or crappy Wednesday.
1: We got you.
0: It's about to be better.
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Uswe nakhe ebambelela sethu kuzonyumana.

0: Oh my gosh, I hate to stop the party, but bestie, we have some bills to pay and then we party again with Uncle Party Time in just a moment.
1: Flying fish is surprising, eh?
2: How surprising?
1: It's like Roman soldiers and knights, but there's a Zulu Roman soldier.
2: A Zulu Roman soldier.
3: We do it for Sparta.
4: Oh, Sparta and Manje.
1: And he's also a father of dragons, though.
4: Dragon, keep humble.
2: Flying fish is surprising, eh?
1: Yeah, surprisingly good.
5: Flying fish, surprisingly good. South Africa, B-Sharp. Not for persons under the age of 18.
6: 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This December, the ocean is calling. 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

0: too much. Excuse me, it's too much. Necessary. It's too much. It's too much.
1: Oh man, that was so good. Hey. You really do ring around the bed.
2: Listen. Listen, guys, I won't lie to you, and I don't think I always sound like this. I am so shocked.
1: I've never heard PH say what the F so many times.
2: Oh yeah. I dropped so many F bombs, like thank goodness, because the PCCSA will have us for lunch.
1: No, literally.
2: Bro.
3: Yo.
2: What?
1: Guys, you're actually insane. Yeah.
4: Welcome to Depe.
2: Okay, I hate to do this, but he's widely known as a hip-hop DJ, right? Mm. So to hear, firstly, great selection of music like this, one. And then two, you know, the selection of music, the mixing, and then, yeah, him playing it like this. I'm just like a proud dad, like, amazing.
1: In case you're just tuning in, Uncle Party Time, yes. A South African DJ known for bringing high energy vibes and, you know, feel good music. You did that tonight, and I think you brought great energy. 100%. My first time experiencing you. Yeah. I'm going to have a little chat with PH because I think we need to see you around.
2: No, we need him. We need him quite often.
1: We need you bad.
2: Yeah, I saw you tapping your foot then. That's a lot, yo, for Artie to tap his foot. Yo, you had to work for that one.
1: When did you start DJing? When did this journey start for you?
4: So the journey started around 2014 with some friends through house parties, but really in with mainstream with the industry was 2015 late.
2: Yeah.
4: And 2016 is when I had my own leg to stand on, kinda. Mm. Yeah.
1: So you know, 2016 I feel like was the era when a lot of people threw house parties. That's like also when my age group as well started throwing house parties. So I need you to bring it back.
4: Working on something right now.
1: Okay.
2: Yeah. So, I don't know, did you ever go to a backyard party? You never heard of something called backyard parties?
1: No.
2: That was in the South, no?
4: Yeah, backyard house party was in the South. They're still running. Unfortunately, I left, but they work as an agency now. They have clothes. They also have like a base in Australia, in Sydney. So
2: we're happy to them. What about you?
4: Yeah. Me, Uncle Party Time, well... my journey, how it pretty much starts, without wasting time, is like 2014, 2015.
2: Yeah.
4: I was doing this event called Onyx Rage Fest at Constitution Hill.
2: Oh, yeah, yeah.
4: I think the first event in 2014, we had 70 people there.
1: Mm.
4: 2015, the next event, we had 3,500 people.
1: Damn.
4: Yeah, Twitter and Tumblr.
2: Yeah.
1: Okay.
2: Quickly. What's next? The genre change. Let's talk about it. Let's put you in an uncomfortable position.
4: Yeah.
2: Come on, what happened?
4: Uncle Party Time. Uncle Party Time is not boxed as a hip hop DJ anymore. Yes, my time is done. Yeah. I think I served my time. I changed a lot of lives in the process, but I think it's time to focus on mine right now and just do what I love doing.
2: Yeah.
4: And I think with the set that I played right now is just me expressing myself and where I'm at mentally, and I'm starting to fall in love with DJing again. Aww. So it's a beautiful experience.
1: I'm excited. Alrighty, I'm so excited. Thank you so much for coming through. This definitely won't be the last time you'll be around, because you need to come back again.
2: Maybe even next week.
1: Next week,
2: guys.
1: Lift your hands. I can imagine everyone in the car right now has their hands up. Thank you so much. We appreciate
4: you so much for having me.

Oh, what a great time with Uncle Party Time. Bestie, we have decided that he has to come back every single Wednesday on a 5 nights with Party P, with PH and a friend. He is a new bestie in the building, and I'm super, super excited. If you're just tuning in now, hi, welcome to the show. I'm Janelle Tantage, and we are in the war room tonight. It is another day for us to help this person navigate through their situation, and it is a bit of a challenging one. And I think that a lot of young people who are ambitious can relate to this, because they could understand where this young lady's coming from. Because I think that with the world that we're living in, it's very easy to just want more, to be ambitious, to just desire more. So Anonymous needs our help because she is struggling with navigating life in her 20s. She says that she is 24 and she just stepped into her first formal job after graduating. She has about 30,000 rand in her general savings account, and she feels a bit behind, and she isn't quite excited about this new chapter. I mean, after graduating, you start your new job, but she just feels quite overwhelmed because she's convinced she's behind. Her peers are getting married, buying apartments, and building stable financial foundation, and she feels like she spent 5 years on a degree only to end up starting from scratch. And now she's questioning her choices, her timing, and whether or not she has already fallen off the path to success, despite just being the beginning of her career. And I have a feeling that her friends could be in entrepreneurship, content creation, because like a lot of those people who started with that are now quite ahead. But I think we should give her a call and just find out why she is feeling the way she is, because I can't understand how somebody who's 24, you start in a new job and you have just graduated, you have 30K in your savings. That's a lot of money, especially in Cyril's economy. Like, why are you still feeling like you are behind? Let's chat to her. Let's find out why she's feeling the way she is. We're going to be asking her questions. Don't go anywhere.

0: Some Billie Eilish for you, bestie. Birds of a Feather. You with me, Jadal Tantage. It's 17 minutes after 8 p.m. And in just a moment, literally in a couple of seconds, we are going to be chatting to Anonymous. In the war room right now, it's all about our life. What's Wednesday?
1: Work and career situation.
0: Work, career, and life situation. So basically, a 24-year-old young lady. She's just stepped into her first job after graduating, which is super exciting. I think so many graduates look forward to it. I mean, she has 30,000 rand in her savings account. However, she's feeling like less excited about this new chapter because she's convinced she's behind. Her peers are getting married, engaged, buying homes, moving into their dream apartments. They're building stable financial foundations. And she feels like spending 5 years on a degree was probably a waste of time for her. Hello.
2: Hi, Jadal.
0: How are you, babe?
2: Girl, I feel, you know, not so great.
0: Okay, let's talk about it. You're 24, and what did you study?
2: I studied public administration, right? And when I chose it, they had said that, like, it has the most career options and all of that. But it turns out it's really hard to break into, you know, the industry. So I feel like I shouldn't have actually studied it.
0: Why do you feel like you shouldn't have studied? Just because why?
2: Because I feel like I'm behind now because I'm only now starting a new job where all the people I graduated with, they're like buying apartments and they're like into their finance, big jobs and getting cars and stuff like that. And I'm only now getting into my first intern job.
0: Is this their money? Are they using their money or is the money coming from their parents?
2: Some of them is obviously like, you know, rich backgrounds and stuff, but others, I don't know. It's just working out for them.
0: I have a question because I feel like sometimes we look at other people's lives, especially on social media, and we see that they're living it up and we think like, oh, if you're doing that, that's exactly where I should be. And then your measurement of success is used, your meter is, I guess, inspired by them, like the people that you see around
2: yeah.
0: you. So do you think that you feel like now the pressure is on for you to also like, get married? Like, do you even want to get married like now?
2: I would have thought at this age I'd be in a 2-year relationship heading into engagement. I would have loved to be married and maybe even start a family, but I don't know if that's going to happen for me soon because I just think I'm behind.
1: My doll, there is a thing that, and I'm talking from experience, It's a sense of loss of identity when you strip away your education, you strip away your career, and then you're just left as this gorgeous girl, and you find it hard to describe who you are to a person you meet without those two things. Is that where you find yourself as well?
2: I think so. I think that is putting it very good.
0: Okay, so I feel like, personally, you're not behind. And I could understand where you're coming from because, like, I myself, I'm 25. And, you know, I sometimes feel like there's so much more to still do. Like, I should be living alone. I thought as well when I was 19 that I would be getting married at this age. And I thought that there were so many things that I was supposed to do. But I just think that you are, like, I want to say you're guilty and you're wrong for putting so much pressure on yourself to want to achieve something that there's still so much time. Like, I feel like your 20s are meant to be messy. They're meant to be for figuring you out before you try to figure out how to be in a relationship with someone else and keep them happy. Like, do you not want to figure, do you feel like you figured yourself out yet?
2: Now that you put it like that, I think not entirely.
0: And if you haven't already figured yourself out yet and what you want out of life, you shouldn't be trying to desire, like trying to have a relationship. Like, that shouldn't be your desire. So I don't think you should do that.
1: My babe, I completely sympathize with you because where you find yourself is where I find myself currently. And I will say this, that one, there is nothing wrong to desire things that you want in life. You should be desiring things, because those things you shouldn't be, you wouldn't desire them if they were not put in your brain, in your dreams, in your path. The reason why you want them so bad, it's because you are meant to have those things.
0: Mm.
1: And I completely disagree with this thing. Your 20s need to be messy. You need to have fun. You need to be all over this. We all have timelines of the things we want for ourselves and the lives we want to build for ourselves. And when we reach that timeline, when we haven't done anything, we feel like we're being left behind. Right now, she's going through a sense of identity loss. You strip away her education, her career. She doesn't know who she is. And that's where I find myself without those things. And babe, you are most valid to want those things. But what I will tell you is that maybe those things are not necessarily something that you're supposed to be getting right now.
0: I agree. 082-550-5151. Is Anonymous really behind in life, friend, being 24 years old and having all these desires? Or is she guilty of being too hard on herself for wanting to start at her own pace? Let us know. Personally, I feel like you should just be young, wild, and free while you're in your 20s. And don't stick to any timelines. Like, just let life happen. All right, let's get into this. Send through your messages.

0: Then free on 5FM. I think the song is how I imagine your 20s should be. However, Anonymous is struggling to feel the same way because she's 24 and she just wants to just live her best life and be married, have a home. Everyone that she studied with seemed to just have a head start by either parent support or their own money, getting their own home. Some of them even getting married and engaged. I remember like studying, there would be so many like teachers, like it's just a thing for teachers to like get married and engaged. Anyway, so now she's feeling behind in life and we want to know whether or not you feel like she is guilty for feeling how she's feeling and looking at life the way she has.
1: I think that she's being really hard on herself because even like I think as people in our 20s, we're in such a rush to like have everything figured out and we forget that we live in a different time than our parents did because like nothing is affordable right now. So even to have 30,000 rand saved up is already such a big achievement that I think it goes over our heads when we're busy stressing about how far we are. And we also compare ourselves a lot to people who have different lives. Like a lot of the time we forget that some people have a head start in life sometimes, whether like you're born into wealth and everything. Sometimes when you achieve something big, sometimes you forget that you did it yourself. I hope what I'm saying makes sense.
0: Yes.
1: But I don't think she's behind. I think she's at a normal pace. Sometimes when we're also hard on ourselves, we forget that we are lucky when we're in positions where we have a job after graduating and everything. And sometimes we forget the good things when we're busy comparing ourselves to other people who have had head starts.
0: Such a valid point. Thank you, Juanita. Kamal from Joburg, what do you think?
2: Good evening, 5Nines.
0: Hey.
2: I hope everyone had a beautiful Wednesday. I think Miss Girl is being too hard on herself. This is our first time at this life thing. We have nothing figured out and there's nothing wrong with starting at a different time to everyone else. I don't think there's anything like being late or being early. It's just the right time for you. You are in your own lane. You are doing your own thing. And if you are going to constantly try to catch up with everyone else, you're going to be missing the small moments that you need to take in that moment, you know? So, yeah, that's honestly just what I think.
0: Thank you, Mandisa from Bloom.
3: Hi, 5Nines.
0: Hey.
3: She's definitely being way too hard on herself. The fact that she even landed a job after graduating, it's already a huge deal. So she should just celebrate what she has. There's no such thing as behind in life, especially because she's still in her 20s. There's no behind. Just success looks different for everyone. And she shouldn't be too hard on herself for doing what's best for her.
0: All right. With that being said, what's the verdict for tonight?
4: Well, my darling girl, firstly, congratulations on graduating. Not a lot of people do get the opportunity to graduate, walk across the stage. That's one huge thing you should pat yourself on the back for. That education, you'll go to the grave with it. It's yours, okay? Two, congratulations on the job. Three, you have done what most of us are unable to do with our finances at such a tender stage of being able to handle finances in our lives, have such a significant amount of money saved up. I hope you don't mess that up. I hope you continue from that. However, I want you to know that imposter syndrome is real. And it's mostly even far more harder when you're an overachiever. And that's the sense I get from you. And secondly, loss of identity due to stripping away yourself from your career successes and your education successes is also real. However, what you should know is that this Five Nights War Room jury finds you guilty for being too hard on yourself. As one of the jury members just said now, do bear in mind, success does look different for all of us.
0: That's right. Oh my goodness. Good luck, friend. I wish you all the best in navigating this and don't be so hard on yourself.

0: is Shimza Elderbrook on this track called Fallen on 5FM, 34 minutes after 8 p.m. It's 5 nights. I'm Jadal Tantage. Super excited to get into our next chat. A few weeks ago, almost a month ago, we had the Brahma Kumaris, which was founded in India in 1937, which is a global spiritual university with centers in over 110 countries, including 11 in South Africa. And we had a representative come on the conversation with me to focus on reflection, self-transformation, and promoting peace and positive values in society. And I think that everyday balance does start with smart priorities. And sometimes we don't have balance in our lives because we don't have our priorities straight. And somebody who's going to help us get into that conversation and help us understand how exactly we can get some balance and priorities straight is Ms. Pratibha, who is a national coordination at the Brahma Kumaris in Gauteng. Hello.
1: Hello, and good evening to you and listeners.
0: Hi.
1: It's Wednesday evening.
0: So good to have you, and I'm really excited to chat to you about this because I think everyday balance looks different for everyone. However, in a fast-paced world, it's very hard to achieve. So what do you think everyday balance really means in today's fast-paced world?
1: So, you know, if we look at today's world and the extreme things of everything, people have to work long hours. Mm. There's great, great demands economically on people. So sometimes to create a balance physically may not be practical at all. But I find that the real balance that we need is an inner and outer balance. So I feel that even whilst you're in a busy meeting, can I still stay calm? And this is very important. Or when things are chaotic around you, do I lose myself in that chaos? And it's like these are the kind of things I need to stay aware of so that the day doesn't take over me. I think balance is to be able to catch that moment in yourself and say, wait a minute, what is needed of me right now so that I can pass through this day without being taken over by the day?
0: Yes, and I think that priorities shape the quality of our daily lives. And as you explained, like just taking a step back, understanding why you're doing what you're doing does also help. So what would you say, how do you feel about priorities shaping the quality of our lives, and how do they do that?
1: They play a big, big role. And I have to ask myself, what is my priority? So for example, if I make health my priority, then I'm able to have more balance and enthusiasm and stamina for the day. Otherwise, we're trying to go through our day with all its demands, but the body's not cooperating because I have ignored that health. Or sometimes another priority for me is about relationships. So if in the morning I ensure that before I go off to work with my spouse and the children, I create a very peaceful, happy environment before I get into the day, then that shapes my day. Otherwise, if I have an argument with my spouse or the kid first thing in the morning, then during the day I'm at work and I'm looking at my WhatsApp and I've said sorry, but there's no blue tick coming on. And then your whole day you're thinking, oh, well, maybe I've really upset them. So I think priorities are so important, and to be aware of what's important. My relationships are important, as much as the work has to get done. My health is important. My state of peace is important. My well-being is important. When I prioritize what's important for me, then my day is shaped very, very powerfully. Otherwise, my day is a day of reaction.
0: Yes, 100%. And based on what you're saying, then would you agree that people are then just reacting to daily pressures and they aren't generally aware of their true priorities?
1: Absolutely. You know, we are very much controlled at times by our phone, by our conversations, by social media. There's so many things that can actually start living our day for us. But when I become self-aware, then I navigate and I filter and I'm able to still hold on to that which is important. Otherwise, my day is going into the urgencies of life.
0: Yes, and
1: everything.
0: Yes, no, sorry, because like while you're speaking, I'm just thinking then people don't have smart priorities. They're not prioritizing correctly. And they, like people always say, like if you have a to-do list, it will help make your day easier. But do you feel like a to-do list is different from smart priorities, or do you think that they're the same thing?
1: They're not. And I think sometimes, as you just mentioned, at times we mix the two up. So maybe, for example, I say that on my to-do list, I've got 3 meetings today, and this is what I have to achieve. But my smart priorities, I'm going to keep my focus. Mm. I'm going to keep a level of inclusion. I'm going to be transparent. I'm going to allow communication to be clear. Those kind of smart priorities navigate the to-do list to become clearer and more efficient. In the morning, I say, as a mother, I need to get the lunch done. I need to make sure the kids' books are packed, everything. So I've put it all on my list.

0: for the rest of the day.
1: Yes, no, fully. And how can someone identify what truly deserves their time and their energy?
0: I think for me, life speaks to us. You know, if you just become quiet for a while, you'll see where the red lights are going on. You can see the areas in your life where you're snapping. You can see the areas in your life where there's neglect. There's anything that's there is going to start pulling your attention. So if you see you're getting more headaches and all these, then, you know, think about it and say, well, maybe I have to look at my lifestyle a little bit better and make my health my priority. Sometimes we set that as the best intention first thing in the year, and then we neglect it.
1: Yes.
0: Or sometimes, you know, another priority may be, again, I come back to relationships because it's a big thing these days. And, you know, when I see the quality of my relationships, they talk to me. And I can't just keep blaming or being a victim, but I need to look deep inside and say, wait a minute, I need to look how I'm going to work in this relationship better. Instead of just playing the blame game or the victim game. So priorities, then I say to myself, let me understand this relationship better so that I can work in it better. Sometimes it's my finance because that can stir everything in my life's journey. So again, you know, life will show you where you need to give attention, but just stop for a while and look at your day's journey and see what's it that is pulling your attention.
1: Yes.
0: And it will tell you where you need to be working at.
1: Yes, and based on what you've said now, emotions like stress and also being overwhelmed, really, it does affect our ability to prioritize effectively. But like you mentioned, we have to just take a look at our lives and see, okay, how do I manage this? You know, my finances are making me feel stressed and it's affecting my ability to prioritize effectively. So how do I manage this emotion so that I can act better?
0: Yeah. And, you know, sometimes I just think like when there's stress and being overwhelmed, it's like a tight knot. And the more you pull it, it gets tighter. And, you know, you just have to relax the knot, and then you can untie it.
1: Yes.
0: And you know what happens in our life is we're pulling and pushing, and we just make things worse. And often I find when things happen like that, I say to myself out of kindness, relax. Just take a breather.
1: I love
0: just
1: that.
0: Just stop for a moment. Just stop. And then it's like you're loosening this knot that you have created in your head and heart. And then you can take step one and step two
1: and work at
0: it easily.
1: Yes. All right. Let's take a bit of a breather, get into some music, and then we're going to get into the conversation again.
0: Lovely.

0: Taylor Swift, Taylor's version of You Belong With Me. So 18 minutes before we get to 9 p.m., it's 5 nights, and You Belong right here on 5 FM with me, Bestie, and we're talking to Miss Pratiba, who is part of the national coordination at Brahma Kumaris in Cape Town. We're actually discussing everyday balance and how everyday balance starts with smart priorities. In case you're just tuning in now wondering who, what, where is Brahma Kumaris? It was founded in India in 1937. It is a global spiritual university with over 110, with centers in over 110 countries, including 11 in South Africa. And they focus on reflection, self-transformation, and promoting peace and positive values. And we've been gaining, well, at least I have been gaining so much valuable information here. So I'm really excited to continue the conversation. I want to know what advice would you give to somebody who is constantly feeling busy and not fulfilled, because we go through life and we're doing so much, but we feel so empty inside.
1: This is a very real question, because life can keep us busy. But I find we need to find purpose in what we do. You know, there was just the other day a gentleman who I know very well, and he's a mechanic, and he said to me, I'm so busy from the morning till the evening, but I don't feel fulfilled. And, you know, I was looking at his day, and a lady walked in, and she said, you know, I think my car's giving me problem. And I saw the kind of people that were coming in his place there. And then I said to him, what about thinking that I make people's lives safe? And he said, really? And I said, think about it. You do make people's lives safe. And you know, when he started holding that feeling that I'm not just a mechanic, I make people's lives safe, suddenly there was purpose. So at the end of the day, there was a sense of fulfillment, even though he was busy. And I think in our day-to-day life, sometimes our jobs that we have to do may be mundane, but look a little deeper and say, this thing has a higher purpose. And when I catch that purpose, you know, I was saying to somebody who's doing domestic work, you bring beauty and warmth into this home.
0: Ooh.
1: And she said, wow. Mm. And so she's not remembering now just the cleaning up she's doing. She's saying, I bring beauty and warmth into the home.
0: I love that.
1: So sometimes, you know, in our life, we can't always choose the work we're going to do.
0: Mm.
1: Not always possible. But don't stop there. Don't make your life ordinary, because that is going to keep you busy and not feel fulfilled. Always find a higher purpose, because you are making a difference through whatever it is that you are doing.
0: Mm. That's so beautiful.
1: Because sometimes we forget.
0: Yes, we do always forget. And I appreciate that you shared that with us, because it's such a great perspective to have a different angle when you're looking at life. And maybe you're not in the best position or your favorite position, and you want some change, you want some money, and you want to live out your dreams. But maybe you just have to appreciate where you're at right now. And I love the angle and positive outlook that you presented to her. What are some simple daily habits that can help people stay aligned with their priorities? If you could maybe give us two, what would you say?
1: So I'm going to give you a challenged one first.
0: Mm.
1: When you get up in the morning, don't put your hand up out for your phone. Just take 5 minutes first to be with yourself.
0: Mm.
1: And then you can reach out to your phone. I can assure you, it will create such a beautiful anchor of good energy.
0: Mm.
1: Because today we are so quickly caught up by the first stimulus that comes in our space, but create it from inside.
0: Mm.
1: And that will keep your priorities clear. And secondly, at night, do a reflection. You know, just to ask yourself, what did I say today I will do? And did I do it? And, you know, if you set those priorities right, you will feel such a sense of self-trust, self-confidence, Because you set a goal for yourself first thing in the morning that today I'm going to be in this way in my relationship, so I'm going to hold this energy in what I do. And at the end of the day, if you reflect and you say, hey, you know, I was much better at that today, you'll see you have more self-respect because what you thought and what you did, you are able to, at the end of the day, acknowledge it.
0: That's amazing. Yeah. I love that. Great. Okay, I'm definitely going to try it. The first one is a bit hard because the moment I wake up, I'm a bit stressed thinking I need to reply to emails. I have clients that I have to get
1: to. Only 5 minutes.
0: Five minutes, I'm just thinking I could have replied back to one email, but I'm going to challenge myself not to be a workaholic. But I want to find out now that you've mentioned what you have. As we're speaking about balance, I'm just thinking that, you know, with work, me being a workaholic, wanting to hang out with my friends and my family, it's really hard to create balance between every department in my life. How do you think we can create balance between work, family, friends, and even our own personal well-being?
1: The word that comes for me and I practice is presence. Mm. Be present in where you are, and you'll see the balance comes better. You know, these days people have many gray areas. Parents sit with their phone at the dinner table, and they are having a business conversation, and they say, we're having family dinner. Be present. There's certain boundaries we have to create. You know, people in our life don't require quantity time from us. They require quality time.
0: Yeah.
1: If your child felt that you were really present first thing in the morning, just for half an hour, they will leave you for the rest of the day because they feel loved and acknowledged. So balance is not about making sure I give so much time, but balance is about being present. Today, people have created many gray boundaries in their life, and they've mixed family, well-being. Even when they are in the gym or they are taking quiet time, they've got their mobile phone in front of them, and they are reading their emails. Just give yourself some time where you're present in what you do, and you will see that in what you do, there will be quality. And you'll do better at what you have to do. You know, there's too much of what we think we're multitasking. But the multitasking at very often has stopped the quality of our balance from inside.
0: Amazing. I love that. So great. Can you also tell us what small change our bestie who's listening right now can start implementing today for better balance?
1: I think it's a very important question to just ask yourself, what's important to me? It's a very important question. And just to really check at the end of the day, that which I have valued and given importance to, have I acknowledged it for the rest of my day? It's a simple thing, but it's very, very important. And then you will see you will move your life from urgencies to important things.
0: Mm.
1: And when you pay attention to the important, the urgent things will be done more powerfully, easily, and naturally.
0: Mm. Yes. And can you also share an example of how shifting priorities, you can give us like one powerful one, how has shifting priorities transformed someone's life?
1: So I'll give you a very real example of somebody that just, I know, an amazing principal who does so much, incredible, amazing leadership skills, amazing ability. But one of the things, he had a short temper.
0: Mm.
1: And with that short temper, just ruined everything. And one day he said to me, you know, I'm doing so well at everything else, but I just ruined relationships because of my short temper, and I don't like it.
0: Mm.
1: And then he started giving attention to himself and started giving attention to his peace and growing from inside so that he didn't explode at times. And, you know, I watch him now, and the staff loves him because he had many skills. You know, you have one thing in your life that's your sabotage.
0: Mm.
1: You can do 9 things right,
0: yeah,
1: but that one thing sabotages everything.
0: Mm.
1: And if you can get hold of that one and say, I'm going to shift it and bring it into a more positive state. I've seen so many lives like that where they have identified what's that one thing that needs to be shifted. And when they've done that, things have changed so much. But we need to be honest with ourselves, and we need to be kind with ourselves. And, you know, if I don't make the shift, nobody else will.
0: Yes.
1: And I lose out.
0: Yes, and that shift is very, very important, like you said, because that does change the entire dynamic, and even it could also change our outlook on life. So I'm so happy you pointed, because I feel like truly mindset is everything when it comes to wanting change in your life. And if listeners can take away just one message from today's conversation, because we really dived into quite a lot and I've learned quite a bit, but what's one message our bestie can take away and from this conversation?
1: So you are important, and ask yourself, do I give priority to the things that matter? And it means sometimes just sit for 5 minutes every day and stay with what makes you grow, what makes you happy, what makes you peaceful. Mm. Even if everything else may be falling apart right now or demanding, catch yourself and hold this moment and give birth to that which is important. And the rest will fall into place.
0: Beautiful. Yes. Amazing. Okay. Before I let you go, since this conversation has been about creating balance through smart priorities, would you be willing to guide us in a short 2 minute reflection, or even just a thought you could share to help our bestie who's listening right now reconnect with their priorities and feel more centered?
1: Sure. So as it's the end of the day and you may be just relaxing, or just take a few moments to be with yourself right now. Just relax your mind. Allow your thoughts to slow down and just come back to yourself. Anchor yourself to who you truly are. Beyond your noise, beyond the expectations of life, there's you who holds peace, who holds power, who holds all the resources to make your life beautiful, balanced, and powerful. So just go inside and allow yourself to touch that which is most important. Life will continue, but what is important will carry you through that life. So catch it. Breathe in, breathe out. Stay centered to what matters most. And when you're ready, come back into this moment.
0: Amazing. Just what I needed on this lovely Wednesday evening. Thank you so much for guiding us through that lovely meditation. We really appreciate you, and I really appreciated this conversation, Ms. Pratibha. So, yeah, thank you for making time to chat to us this evening on Five Nights.
1: Oh, it's a pleasure.
0: And one last thing, just in case anyone is interested, where can listeners follow or contact Brahma Kumaris? Is there perhaps a WhatsApp line?
1: Yes, so you can call us on our WhatsApp line or send us a WhatsApp on 066-495-1367. 066-495-1367. Or you can get us on our social media platforms. We are on website, Facebook, YouTube. You can go to Brahma Kumaris, South Africa.
0: Oh, that's incredible. I've been thinking a lot about it. I just might be one of your students there very soon. Thank you once again for making time.
1: Sweet.
0: All right, bestie. On the way, we're going to get into Wine Wednesday. If you feel like complaining, maybe you've been through a lot today, hit us up on the WhatsApp line, 082-550-5151. You can whine about anything, and you have about a minute. And then also, you need to request your cool down song that's going to make you feel better after whining. been away.
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1: Number three.
0: Sam Fender and Olivia Dean, Rein Me In.
1: Number two. I ain't gotta think about a thing, baby, I
0: just swim. BTS, Swim.
1: Number one. I
0: love it, I love it. 2 weeks in a row, reigning supreme at number one, Bella Kay with I Love It, I Love It, I Love It. Let's do this again this Saturday from 10 a.m. to 2 p.m. only on
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0: Demi Lovato, Low Rise Jean on a 5FM, 11 minutes after 9 p.m. You with me, General Tantage, on a 5 nights. And bestie, it's time for us to give you an opportunity to just complain about whatever it is that you need to whine about, because it could have been a long day. Maybe it's been a long year for you, or even a long month. Maybe you're really hoping that payday will arrive fairly quickly. So, Kabo sent us a message. She's feeling some kind of way about something. Let's hear what she has to say on today's Wine Wednesday.
1: I love winter. I love winter with everything inside of me. I prefer winter over summer. But as a light-skinned girl, this is one of my worst seasons because I become pale. I am white. I'm whitewashed. Yo, I look like a paper. I look like a paper. No amount of body lotion saves me, bro. No amount of body lotion saves me. Every day I'm applying layers on layers on layers, and my face just doesn't want to coincide with that. So, in light of this, can I please hear Redbone by Childish Gambino? Because apparently in America, like, light skins are red bones. I don't know. I just heard that somewhere. But can I please hear that?
0: Well, that's a first. I did not know that light skins are red bones in America. That's so interesting. But as a light skinned girl myself, I can completely relate. And yo, this winter is going to make us suffer, girls. So, yeah, sending you love. Here's your song.

0: It's Callum Scott. Then there was you on a 5FM. Welcome to 5 Nights. My name is Jadol Tantage. It's time for us to get into On The Radar, putting you onto the coolest people, coolest things. And today, we're putting you onto one of the coolest songs. Bestie, do you know someone called Ben Rodriguez? Yep. The hot white boy from Cape Town, he's stepping into the new a new chapter in his music journey. He has a single called Back To You, Searching For Me, and it is his first faith-based song. However, he was super smart when approaching the lyrics and the meaning of the song, because when you take a listen to it, it can be about love, but also it can also be about your relationship with God. Just take a listen.
1: Well, it could be about my relationship with God, but we make the lyrics in a way that could also sound just like a love song. That way, anyone can listen to it, whether they're a believer or a
0: believer. So if you a believer and maybe not so much of a believer, you can still take in the lyrics of the song and think, oh my gosh, I've had this experience. It's so beautiful. And I just love how his music is becoming more faith-based. And I also just love how excited he is about this new creative direction, because if you follow him on his social media pages, he's very big on faith. He's very big on God, Jesus, and he believes that this is now a meaningful way for him to contribute to just, I guess, spreading the gospel. So take a listen to this song and let me know on the WhatsApp line, 082-550-5151. What do you think about this song by Ben Rodriguez? It's a new one called Back To You.

0: Me and You by Thames on a 5FM. It's exactly 9:30, bestie. The best time of the third hour where we're going to get into the Five Nights Hip Hop Chart.
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0: All right, let us take a look at what went down on the chart last week.
1: Last week's top five.
0: Number five. Diva Dance, Bantu Knot, and a Flo Jones Jr. at number five.
3: Number four.
0: It was a brand new entry by Blackie Young Miller. It's called Sprites, the remix.
4: Hey, man, it's in Sprites.
1: Number three.
0: DeRose, Blue Papi, Frank, my beat on this track called Easy.
1: This is number two.
0: It's Rouge KK teaming up on this track called Sia Bangena. It was last week's number two.
1: Number one.
0: They actually, I think it was today that they were on a Five Drive, Big Time in SEC Tillerman.
1: Last week's top five.
0: Now, last week's number one, Big Time In by Nasty C featuring the Teller Man, actually drops all the way down to number five. The song is from Nasty C's album of Free, which was released last year. And I just love how this track celebrates loyalty and success with Day One friends. And it is this week's number five.
1: Number five.

A former number one on the Five Nights hip hop chart, big time in Nasty C, Taylor Man on 5FM. I have two brand new entries that are coming through on the Five Nights hip hop chart tonight. At number four, we have music from Venom and Ashishi Lisa, as well as Yums on this track. Questa also features, it's called Saka Mama. And you know, one thing I appreciate about Venom and Ashishi Lisa is the fact that their music always honors Ricky Rick. And this specific track is all about I'm a piano. It's the hard hitting I'm a piano vibes inspired with a bit of hip hop, which is really cool. And then at number three, we have Frank Casino's Rich Is Gang. It features Stogie T, Casper Nyovest, and it's such a bold hip hop anthem that celebrates success, hustle, and living large, which I feel like is what hip hop music really does. So bestie, those two songs are on the way, but first up, we're gonna appreciate this banger by Venom, Ashishi Lisa, Questa, and I'm just so excited about it because really I'm such a huge fan of them, and I'm definitely a big

0: me tell you something. You can actually hear how they've honored Ricky Rick in the song, and you can just pick up on just the vibe and the way the song was put together. I felt like Ricky was in that song in spirit. It's 20 minutes before we hit 10 p.m. We're counting down five of the hottest songs currently in hip-hop music in South Africa. And at number four, I gave you Venom, Shishilisa, Yams, and Quest on this track called Sucker Mama. In a moment, I'm presenting you another brand new entry. It is such a great song. You don't want to miss out on it.
1: 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It's not just a cruise, it's a feeling. Alcohol not for sale to persons under the age of 18. 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
0: two.
2: 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See, got my heat is with his and your sprites. 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
4: Buying gas in pharmacy in Jalung Tengi meat. 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

0: Sebby, I'm not the chemist. 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
1: Hey, Sprite Remix, Blackie Young Miller on this track on the 5FM. Welcome to the show. I'm Jadol Tantish, counting down five of the hottest hip-hop songs currently. We're at number two. The song I played for you, Sprite Remix, is actually number two. But before we get into number one, let's see what happened on the chart tonight.
2: Five Nights Chart. Number five.
1: Hey, I love this song so much. It feels like I'm driving by the ocean. Nasty to see you, Tillerman, big time in. Hey, Venom, Shishilisa, Yams, Quest on this track called Sucker Mama.
2: Number three.
1: Love the song about hustle. Frank Casino, Casper Nieves, Stocky T, Rich's Dream.
2: Welcome to the first stage. This is number two. I've been
1: eating good. Blackie Young Miller on this track, the Sprite remix.
0: If you can't put up a fight, hey, Melanson Sprite.
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1: Rouge, K-Kid join forces to create this banger called Siya Mangena. It is a high-energy track. It celebrates confidence, arrival, and dominance in the game. And two women creating such a power song. So sexy, so hot. Someone else who's sexy and hot is Boy Pelo. Let's find out what's happening on the show after this.
2: This week's number one.

0: It is number one on the Five and Nights hip hop chart. Rouge KK, Siya Bangena on a 5FM. Oh, yeah. Alrighty. I'm excited for the next few minutes because Boipelo Moketsi is sitting in front of me looking all so great and sexy and all black. Really? I don't know why you were in black. Like, are you preparing for something?
1: No. I didn't notice. I really didn't notice.
0: I make you notice.
1: You're the one who makes me notice that I'm wearing black again. I just put on some clothes, looked a little cute and warm, and that was it.
0: Okay. Yeah. But to be honest, does leather really make you feel warm?
1: Yeah, this one does. And I'm wearing like a knitted top thing underneath. Oh, okay. So it helps.
0: I hate wearing like leather things when I'm out because it generally doesn't make me feel
1: warm. Yeah,
0: like
1: if you don't have anything like long sleeve or warm underneath it, just forget it.
0: So as somebody who's in a relationship, how do you handle winter when your partner is not close by?
1: I just handled it, babe. I'm going to see him pretty soon though, so I'm excited. I just put my electric blanket on.
0: But sometimes it's nice being wrapped in a man's arms.
1: Remind me of my problems, please. I want to be wrapped in his arms as we speak.
0: Yeah.
1: But I have to work. And he has to sleep also because he has work in the morning. So, you see, it won't work.
0: Does he stay up and listen to the shows?
1: Yeah, most nights he does. And that then he'll tell me how it went or what conversations he liked and all
0: that's
1: of that.
0: That's like my favorite thing about like being in a relationship as a radio presenter.
1: Yeah.
0: And then also just having somebody, like I remember when I would do 4 to 7, mm-hmm. I was like speaking to someone and they would every single Sunday would like literally wake up at 4 to listen to the show throughout.
1: Wow.
0: And then I remember like when I would stand in and do 10 to 1, mm-hmm. I'd be on FaceTime with my guy.
1: With him. And so see you doing the links live.
0: It's so nice.
1: Yeah,
0: it's my favorite. Also because like our work is like our passion, mm-hmm. and like just somebody mm-hmm. reassuring you, telling you that was a good show.
1: Girl.
0: That was so, it means the world. And sometimes like after a show and you aren't sure like, how did it go? Was it that great? You just kind of need somebody to tell you, like,
1: it actually was.
0: Like, I love that you said this. Like,
1: He's that guy. So.
0: That is so cute. Now I think I need to go through my contact list.
1: No. Oh, this lover girl of ours. Like, what are we going to do?
0: I'm not a lover girl right now.
1: Yeah, but in your heart of hearts, you are.
0: Yes, but I'm currently a restaurant
1: girl.
0: Do you get it?
1: What's that?
0: Just going through the menu right now, seeing what I like, tasting. Oh, yeah.
1: Hey. Mm. Wow.
0: Yeah.
1: And how's the menu looking so far? So you have a roster? Do you have a roster?
0: No roster.
1: Okay.
0: Yeah, just looking.
2: Wait,
0: just
2: if
0: looking.
2: You have a roster, that means you're a workshop?
1: A workshop?
0: They the workshop. Not if you have a roster, the guys are the workshop, not you.
2: Oh, okay.
0: Yeah, because you're the one who's working through there.
1: Oh, my gosh. Are you working through people?
0: No, I just look.
1: Okay.
0: Yeah, just admire.
1: Look, but don't touch.
0: Nah, you go. You know me, premium. Can't just have everyone touching me, you know? All right, what's happening on the show tonight, B?
1: Okay, cool. So, as you know, I've got a challenge this week to explore a hidden talent, which is singing. So we are building up a song. I've got the lyrics today. I'm going to probably do a little dry run on air. I think I'm ready.
0: What time so I can listen?
1: I don't do that. Go and sleep at home. Are you not tired?
0: Can I tell you? I don't fall asleep very quickly anymore.
1: And then we also have the Fruity Chapters coming through on Nightcap Chats. She's an amazing content creator, digital storyteller. She also owns a creative agency. So I'm excited to be chatting to her. Later on, we're having a very important conversation on Uncensored, which was actually inspired by the current situation between Nirvana Nokwe and Bonko Khoza. I know, I had to address the elephant in the room, but we're not directly.
2: No, I'm just thinking now, we were having a conversation off air with PH about it yesterday.
1: It's a crazy one. So we're going to be talking to a intimacy coordinator about just the regulations, safety, and the importance of consent when we are, you know, when people are rather performing intimacy scenes.
0: Wait, fill me in. What are you guys talking about?
2: I thought you were going to ask.
1: You don't know? Okay. So you know Bonko Khoza?
0: No.
2: Okay. Long story short, you and me are co-actors in a movie or a film or whatever, and we have to get intimate for the scene, and then you come out and say that I violated you.
1: Yes. basically she's saying that he crossed a boundary by thrusting her in a rape scene. Allegedly. Yeah. Those are the allegations, and we're going to be real about it.
2: Aren't you supposed to do that to look like you're having it?
0: But there's a way.
1: No, but there's a way in which it needs to be done, and that's why we're having this conversation, because there's red zones, there's green zones, there's boundaries that you communicate. There's a whole process that happens first with the intimacy coordinator so that you do not cross certain boundaries. There's safety words, there's safety zones. Mm. It's a whole thing. So, yeah, we're going to have a very interesting conversation on Uncensored tonight.
0: I'm excited. Yeah. It's going down.
2: I thought you were going to ask, did he do it or did he not do it?
1: Look, I mean, I wanted to, but I was advised that because we need to remain impartial since we are the SABC, I said, okay. I'll be your responsible broadcaster. Yeah.
0: All right. Okay. Woo, it's going to be hot. I feel hot already. Thank you so much, Basie, for hanging out with us on Five and Nights. We get to do this all over again tomorrow between 7 and 10 p.m. We love you. Sleep tight.
2: So long, bye.
0: Bye.
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It's music from Ricky Tyler right here on Five After Hours. Hold on. Ahead of the Samba, bringing us into the Wednesday edition of the show. I don't know why. I thought it was Thursday. It's crazy. But otherwise, that one titled Homewrecker. Hello. Hi. And welcome to it. This is Five After Hours. Kalibizo, Kinabui Pilomo Ketsi. And I am your radio bae. I'm with you all the way till 1 a.m. And boy, oh boy, am I happy to be with you. Sheesh, what a day. I'll tell you about it just now. But a big shout out goes to Jodel Tandage, DJ PH, as well as Ati Balaso for holding it down on Five Nights. They are back again on your radio tomorrow between 7 to 10 p.m. Otherwise, an amazing 3 hours lies ahead of us, Chomiaka, and I'm so super excited. Now, I had that kind of day that was very wonk, wonk, wonk, and that's because I think mentally I'm just tired. Just mentally exhausted, and it's got nothing to do with, I don't think it's got anything to do with work, or I think it's just life. You know when life just has you feeling like you're kuningi and stuff. It's a lot and stuff. Yeah, I had that kind of day. But guess what? I had to keep it moving. I had work to do. I had meetings to be in. So I couldn't even really fully comprehend. So that's why I feel like right now I'm at the best place to just hoosah and get to chill with you for the next 3 hours. Because that is usually the best part of my day. Because over here, we are a family. And we have such a good time. We've got lots coming through. First up, of course, we have to sign the register. I want you to sign that register and let me know how you would rate your day. Was your day a 10 out of 10 kind of day? Was it like mine? Because I would really give today a 5. I'd give it a 5, and then I'd give this very moment a 10, because now I feel like, yeah, let's go at 10 o'clock. Imagine. How would you rate your day? And you can let me in on how it went on 082-550-5151 when you sign that register and make your presence known on the show right here on the Five After Hours roll call. A little bit later on, we get into Try It Tomorrow. We've got lyrics for the song that we are building up ahead of tomorrow. As you know, I was challenged to explore a hidden talent. And for me, that's actually singing. Because before I discovered that I'm actually the radio pay, I thought I would be a singer. I was singing in school, in productions, in the choir. Listen, I really thought I was her until that changed. But story for another day. We'll get into it a little bit later on. We also have Nightcap Chats tonight. We have Uncensored. So when I tell you it's a jam-packed show, you're actually going to have to believe me. But one step at a time. Let's start with that roll call. 082-550-5151. Welcome to the show. This is Five After Hours. Please.

0: It's music from Tinashe Nasty right here on 5 After Hours on 5FM. Kalibitso, kina buipilo moketi, and I am your radio bae. I am with you all the way until 1 a.m. chomiaka. And of course, I asked you to come through on the WhatsApp line and let me know how your day was as you sign that roll call, because you know how we do. We open up the show with getting to hear your voice and knowing that you are rocking with us all the way until 1 a.m. I'm having a little bit of difficulty getting the voice notes playing tonight. I don't know what's that about, but we're going to start up with some of the messages that are coming in. I've got one here from Tanae saying, I feel you, B. I think I'm in a mental and emotional slur, but the day has to go on. Thank you so much for keeping us company. I'll give my day a 6 out of 10. Another message coming through from Tony saying, I'll definitely give my day a 10 out of 10. It was such a good one. I got the best news that I am getting a promotion at work. Oh, Tony, my darling. Oh, Tony, I need to clap hands for you. Oh, listen, we love it. We absolutely love it when the Five Nation wins. We love it. But otherwise, when we get back, we'll actually try having a go at some of the voice notes and also get into Try It Tomorrow in just a bit.
1: 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From the opening ceremony to the first big clash, South Africa versus Mexico. 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All of us, all in. Go Fela. 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

0: It's music from Charlie XCX, Apple, right here on 5FM. It's so crazy how the first time I heard this song, I thought she was saying the airport. The airport. I mean, you hear it, right? I'm not crazy. I know I'm not crazy. Otherwise, it's about 25 minutes after 10 p.m. It's time for us to wrap up the 5 After Hours roll call. Of course, I always love hearing from you and hearing whether or not you are locked in. I know you are, but how's about we officialize it with some of your voice notes, yeah?
1: Tap in and show up. It's the 5 After Hours roll call.
0: Oh, yes. I actually asked you to let me know how your day was. Was it a 10 out of 10 kind of day or a 0 out of 10 kind of day?
2: Hey, BN5 Nation. We locked until 1 a.m. And today I'll trade my day a 10 out of 10. I'm just glad I'm not a flu person, you know. The only time I got flu was when I had COVID, and that happened twice. So, yeah, this cold day hasn't given me the flu yet. So I'll take that as a win.
0: Oh, man. A win is a win. You're going to need to take it. I am not necessarily a flu person, but nowadays, I was nursing one just this weekend before it could actually even turn into a flu. Crazy.
3: Well, I'll rate my day 10 out of 10 because I'm coming back from graduations. One of my favorite, most favorite person, a special someone in my heart actually was graduating. So it was good to see them, you know, being celebrated and being honored, you know, and achieving this goal because it's something they always wanted. Yeah. So it has always been a dream for them to achieve such a level. So it was actually a great, beautiful day, right? So yeah.
0: I love that. It's so always amazing just to see your people winning. I love that feeling too.
4: It's Foxy here.
0: Hey, Foxy.
4: And I feel like we're going to be together till 1 a.m.
0: Of course.
4: But actually, my day was boring. Actually, oh my God. It was so boring. And I just don't want to talk about it because it was extremely, extremely, extremely boring. But have a good night with us. Make us happy. Make us feel good.
0: Listen, I plan to do exactly that because just by virtue of being here, that's exactly what you do for me. Trust me, I said my day was a kind of 5 out of 10 kind of day because, ish, a girl was in her head a little bit. I was in my head. I was feeling some type of way today, but I always come here and have the best time. So we actually do this for each other. Tell me, like, you get it. Do you get it? That's how much of a good time we have. I love it. Thank you so much for coming through and making your presence known here on the show. I absolutely love it. But in just a bit, we are going to be getting into Nightcap Chats. We have an incredible content creator who has graced us with her presence, and she's going to be in studio with us chatting all things content creation, lifestyle, beauty, brand longevity, and also just us getting to know the woman behind the brand. Her name is The Fruity Chapters, and we get to know a thing or two about her in just a bit. But before we do that, a little bit of an update for Try It Tomorrow, right? Tomorrow's D-Day for Try It Tomorrow. And if you're new here, let me just break it down to you real quick. So what happens is on a Monday, I get challenged by you as the 5 Nation to do something that's maybe out of my comfort zone, something new, something that I haven't done before. And Tuesday and Wednesday, we kind of build it up together. And then on a Thursday, what we do is we do the full execution of it. Now, this week, I was challenged to explore a hidden talent of mine. And I did say that for me, that is singing. So I've put together a song, right? And yesterday we were checking out the beats and we had some instrumentals that we kind of liked. And today I was actually songwriting. I was in my songwriting era today. And I have come up with a song titled You Make Love Feel Easy. Yes, You make love feel easy. And it's a song that I'm dedicating to you. The lyrics are actually quite simple. This is more a hook than a full song. So I'm going to be performing this tomorrow. The name of the song, like I said, is You Make Love Feel Easy. And yeah, man, it's a beautiful hook that I've laced up here for you. And I cannot wait for tomorrow so I can get my time to shine and serenade you. Because I told you I can sing. I know it doesn't sound like it now, but I'm saving my voice. Tomorrow is going down. But in just a bit, we chat to the Fruity Chapters. Stick around. This is Five.
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0: It's music from Jules's and Flo Jones Jr. Adore You right here on 5. I played you some Jess Glynn with Hold My Hand. We're about 23 minutes away from 11. I don't know where time is running to, but it's okay. Apparently, that's what happens when you have a really good time. Right now, though, we are about to get into Nightcap Chat. And you know that whenever you hear the song, I have got one of my favorite girlies joining me here in studio. Tonight is no different, right? So tonight on Nightcap Chats on 5 After Hours, we're catching up with a digital content creator, an entrepreneur who's built a platform that's rooted in lifestyle, beauty, travel, creativity, and authentic storytelling, while also building a creative business of her own, FRT Studios. We unpack the journey behind the stage, the business behind the creativity, and of course the person behind the platform. Joining us for a nightcap this evening is the one and only the Fruity Chapters. Hey girl, hey!
1: Oh my god, that was such a beautiful intro.
0: You know what I always also love to do? Clap hands for my guests. Oh yes,
1: I'm very happy to be here.
0: Welcome, welcome, welcome.
1: Thank you so much.
0: How are you doing?
1: I'm good. I'm happy to be here.
0: Yes.
1: Happy to be on the 5.
0: We are happy to have you. Now, I want us to just dive straight into it, right?
1: Yes, let's
0: People
1: do it.
0: Know the Fruity Chapters as a lifestyle and beauty creator, but how would you describe Lwandile, who that's your real name, by
1: yes,
0: the way.
1: Yes, that is my real name.
0: That's your real name. How would you describe Lwandile beyond the content and all the aesthetics?
1: Lwandile is a creative girlie, and I think that's kind of why I'm in this industry. I think the biggest thing about me is my creativity, and everything that on my platforms and is an extension of that. She's a soft girl. She loves travel. She loves being with her friends. Yeah, like just a girl's girl.
0: Yeah, you're literally, you're like, I'm just a girl.
1: I'm just a girl.
0: I love that. Now, I want to know why content creation. Like, what about it just sets your soul on fire?
1: I think it's just a part of my creative output. So because creativity and me are like one, content creation is the best outlet for me. I enjoy coming up with stories. I enjoy creating the content. I enjoy editing. The whole process for me just feels like a very close part of an extension of who I am. And we were doing, like, I was part of the OG influencers.
0: Yeah,
1: we were doing
0: literally
1: content back before it even became being an influencer. We were just doing it for the fun of it, you know, just because we really enjoyed what we were doing.
0: Yeah.
1: So yeah, that's
0: what sets your soul
1: that's
0: fire.
1: My sister.
0: The editing girl. That's the part
1: okay,
0: that gets
1: maybe
0: me.
1: Not the I'm editing. Like,
0: what do you mean I need to edit all of this?
1: Listen, late nights editing are not always a fave, but I think when the final product comes out, that's my favorite part, definitely.
0: It's worth it. I love that. Now, you loved content creation so much that you actually came up with FRT Studios, right? And that is your baby.
1: That's my
0: now,
1: baby.
0: Now, what gap were you trying to fill for yourself and also for other creators when you created it, and what exactly do you do there?
1: So, let me start with what I do there. FRT Studios is kind of me being behind the camera. So, you know, the Fruity Chapters is on camera. She's the influencer. She's, you know, and then FRT Studios is me behind the camera actually creating stories for other people.
0: Yeah.
1: So, I get hired to either if it's campaign work, if it's bridal, if it's whatever it is, I'm there to help create and kind of bring your vision to life.
0: Yeah.
1: And I think for me, the biggest gap I'm seeing is like there's not a lot of female photography.

0: I recently hired an assistant just to kind of like start sharing.
1: Yeah.
0: And sharing the knowledge and everything. But for the most part, it's me.
1: It's all you. You said, I did this brain. That. I did that. I love it. You have such authentic content, and me and my girl are always just like, there's just something about the Fruity Chapters. Like, she's a girl that gets it.
0: Stop.
1: I love that. Now, we're going to get into more of your journey and all that you do in just a bit. If you have any questions, maybe you want to show some love to the Fruity Chapters. She's with us all the way until 11. So the number to dial is 082-550-5151 and show some love on our WhatsApp line.
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0: It's Janaya and Timbaland on this. This song is just so Timbaland coded. You can tell, yeah, like that he's on the beat.
1: It's bringing
0: right?
1: it back.
0: Yes. It's One Title Toasty right here on 5 After Hours on 5 FM. We are hanging out and having a nightcap chat with the Fruity Chapters.
1: Hey,
0: she is a beauty and lifestyle influencer or content creator. Which one is better, influencer or content creator? Which one sounds better? Because
1: there's a debate.
0: Yes,
1: there is a debate about this one. I think I would say content creator.
0: Content creator.
1: Let's be
0: better.
1: Safe.
0: Okay,
1: yeah.
0: Let's be safe. She's also an entrepreneur who does some amazing things. Now, look, we spoke about how hard it is, right, off air to be in the industry,
1: yeah,
0: because it's a lot of editing, it's a lot of content, it's a lot of this, but you also open yourself up a lot to public scrutiny when you are in that space.
1: Yes.
0: How do you protect your peace when it comes to that? Like, how do you block out all the noise?
1: Block. But let me be honest in saying, for the most part, I think I've had a very amazing community. Like, that's something I'm always so grateful of. I don't have a lot of negative energy. I think, obviously, the bigger you get, the more celebrity

0: like you become, the more people are ready to pick at your every move. But I think where I am at my career right now, like, I'm coasting. Everyone is so supportive. But if there is, you know, those one or two people there, really
1: block.
0: Just
1: blocker.
0: But block. Literally blocker. Instagram blocker. Literally. Because I just think, yeah, like, this industry, you do open yourself up to all sorts of things. And if you constantly internalize that, you will be so miserable.
1: Sheesh. I love that. I love that. Block that negative energy.
0: Literally.
1: Now, you've also worked with different brands and collaborations. What does the right brand alignment mean to you?
0: The right brand alignment means everything. I think the more we grow in this industry, I think the more the community is able to fish out when you're doing this for money and when you're actually doing it for purpose. And so I think it's very, very important for any content creator to be very true to themselves and align with brands that are also true and respect their brand as well. I think those are the kind of brands I'm looking to work with now, especially now in my career. I'm not trying to do every single thing. It needs to align with where we're growing to. It needs to align with my audience. When people see it, they mustn't be like, "Ow,
1: why would you?
0: When did this happen?" You know, it needs to feel true. And that's just, I think, the essence of influence in general. You know, when it first started, is we were influencing brands we actually love and care for and use. So it's like, we need to bring that back with the alignment. It needs to all makes sense.
1: Makes sense. Yeah. Now, you said something very important earlier. You said you were part of, like, the OG content creators before they were even called.
0: Before we were even called content creators, literally.
1: So you kind of probably know the motions of, like, rates and having money conversations and knowing your worth and all of that. If there's someone right now who wants to get in that space and is kind of lost as to, where do I even begin? How do I charge? I think it was actually your bestie last week who said it's 10% of your followers, maybe. She said usually that's how it's done.
0: That's how they calculated.
1: You know, everybody has their own way of doing it. How would you advise someone who's trying to get that going?
0: I would say ask. Generally, the whole 10% thing does work for some creators, but I know that's not what I use. I've kind of just, like, As my platform goes, we raise it per. But in the beginning, it really is difficult, because I think with my first brand partnership, it was like, they're offering you this amount of money. You don't know, oh, is this good? Is this the right one? You know, and I know a lot of people feel that way. So I would say, if you have a favorite influencer of yours that you actually talk to, ask them, like, when you started, how much was this? Because my DMs are always open. I love answering those questions, because it also opens up the industry. So we can have conversations about money and you're not underpaid or being scammed or all of those things. It's good to always know kind of the industry standard of rates.
1: Absolutely. And like you're saying, like, people can ask other influencers,
0: ask other content creators.
1: Is
0: is there like
1: a regulation for this?
0: I
1: are
0: so
1: there rules? You know,
0: I think we're not there yet. The industry is still a baby, and I think they will definitely, as time goes, be more metrics to kind of make sure that people aren't being underpaid or overpaid. But it's really hard right now to kind of judge. And I think brands themselves do have their own, I want to say they have their own systems. So they'll tell you, we're offering you this rate because of your engagement rates, because of your following. So make sure that those things are also really good, so that you can kind of put yourself in the best position.
1: Love that. Love that. Now, before I close this off and ask you one really important question, I want to play a little bit of a game with you. And it's called Nightcap Confessions, right? And it's quite easy. It's just five simple sentences that you have to finish off. So I will start it and you will finish it. And I'm going to kill the music because we don't have time. Anything that comes to your head, you
0: need
1: say
0: to say it.
1: You just say it,
0: oh my
1: right?
0: God, I'm so bad on the spot. Let me try. Let me lock in.
1: It's easy and it's right up your alley, right? So I say the sentence, you finish it off.
0: Okay.
1: Are you ready?
0: I'm ready.
1: Let's go. A trend I secretly hate is...
0: You see, you put me on the spot. Oh.
1: A trend I secretly hate is...
0: The ASMR eating on camera.
1: Oh, felt, girl. Hate it. Creators pretend to enjoy...
0: Editing.
1: Oh, goodness. One thing nobody tells you about influencing is...
0: It's a lot of hard work.
1: Mm-hmm. Brand events are actually kind
0: of... you're putting me on the spot. No, it's... They're amazing.
1: Really? And then the last one, I knew I'd made it when...
0: I'm here on 5FM.
1: Period. Yes, queen. I absolutely love that. I love that. I love that. I love that. I saw the face you made when I spoke about brand events.
0: You tried to get me in trouble.
1: I've heard a thing or two. That one was deliberate, but that was a good save. Good save on your part. I love it. I love it. Okay, cool. Listen, we've had such an incredible conversation, but I want to know, what does success look like for you right now? Is it numbers? Is it impact, legacy, or ownership?
0: Ooh. That is
1: all of the above.
0: That is a hard question, because I want to say all of the above, but I'll be honest in saying, for me, for the longest time, I think I measured my success with the amount of followers I had.
1: Yeah.
0: And I think the last 2 years, if it's shown me anything, is that the amount of followers you have really doesn't determine exactly how successful you are. Yeah. Your impact can go beyond the 20,000 followers you have. It's all about the community. It's all about the engagements. And so I want to say legacy, because I want to be here for a long time in different ways.
1: Yeah.
0: Ownership, definitely. I think those are the most important for me. I don't want this to feel like in 10 years time, oh my god, I used to be, you know. I'm trying to constantly find ways to adapt and grow and kind of stay in this industry.
1: I love that. I love that. And one more thing, if you could speak life into someone who's just really having a tough time with content creation currently, or just maybe even outside of the content, just in life, you know, because sometimes it has you better washing there. but let's, because we're speaking to someone who's in that space, what would you say to them? How would you say, look, don't give up. I'm an example of it working out.
0: Literally, I want to say that, like, I think people look at you at your peak and your pinnacle, and they're like, oh, she's been there forever. It took a long time to get here too.
1: Absolutely.
0: Like, I've been doing this for over 10 years now. So it didn't happen overnight. I think now with TikTok and everything, it's much easier to be famous like overnight, but we really put in the groundwork. So that's what I would say. I would say, if this is truly what you love, you have to keep going. Your passion will carry you through. And if you're doing something because you love it, it won't feel so heavy, you know. It won't feel like, oh, they're not doing this, they're not. Keep going. I know it's hard, but you have to kind of cut out the noise and focus on your own journey, and I promise you will get there.
1: You will get there. You heard it from none other than the Fruity Chapters. Thank you so much for coming
0: through. Oh my god, it's time to go.
1: It's time to go, girl. Imagine already. I'm just like, you just arrived.
0: Literally. Thank you so much.
1: This was such an incredible conversation. And if you're only joining us now and you missed some of it, don't worry. We've got you. It's going to be up on our catch-up page by maybe tomorrow morning.
0: Perfect.
1: 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It's been so amazing.
0: Thank you very much for having me.
1: I wish you all the very best in this journey of content creation, but in general of life.
0: You too,
1: you know,
0: girl.
1: I hope you stay winning and stay shining,
0: and I hope to see you on the socials.
1: Period.
0: Posting.
1: I'm telling you,
0: getting in.
1: I'm literally working on my because I'm trying. I already have two vlogs, mini vlogs out on my Instagram.
0: Love it.
1: I'm working on the
0: third one.
1: Every week I must just release. I'm trying to work at like releasing two a week.
0: Oh, I love that.
1: So,
0: please,
1: girl,
0: I'm proud of you. You're getting there. I love that.
1: I love that. Listen, Uncensored is coming up on 5 After Hours in just a bit. Make sure you stick around.

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0: It's music from Declan McKenna with Brazil right here on 5FM. Ahead of this, gave you some Flow and Kate Renata, The Mood, The Chainsmokers, also right ahead of that with a Takeaway. It's 5 minutes after 11. Welcome to the second hour of the show. This is 5 After Hours on 5FM. Kalibizo, kina buipilo mogezi, your radio bay. And of course, I am with you all the way until 1 a.m. A big, fabulous shout out to the Fruity Chapters for coming through and having such an incredible conversation with us. Man, what a beautiful soul. I love me a girl's girl. I love a girl who comes through and we just have a time. And like I said, if you missed that conversation, don't you worry. Don't you sweat. It's going to be up on our catch-up page by tomorrow morning, okay? Otherwise, also on our 5FM app. So look out for that just in case you missed it. Now, tonight on Uncensored, we are having a sensitive conversation, but a very necessary conversation as well. So it's one that I think needs a lot of seriousness, because over the past, you know, few years, South African audiences have seen this noticeable rise in intimacy and sex scenes across television streaming platforms, right? But while viewers engage with what appears on screen, there's very little public understanding or knowledge of what happens behind the scenes to ensure that performers feel safe, informed, and also respected. So tonight on Uncensored, we're focusing on the broader systems surrounding consent, communication, boundaries, and professional conduct within the entertainment industry, because acting does not cancel out consent, and the presence of an intimacy coordinator does not replace the need for clear agreements and mutual understandings between all parties that are involved. So tonight we are going to be joined by an intimacy coordinator who's going to help us unpack ethical and responsible intimacy coordination and what it should actually look like in practice, and where exactly accountability ultimately lies when those standards fail. So it's a big conversation. It's one that is very necessary, especially with the current plague of what's happening with a trending story that is on our socials. I think we all know which one I'm referring to. If you do not know, then I think that you should stick around for this conversation. It's coming up on Uncensored this evening. Stick around.
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0: It's Olivia Rodrigo coming through with Drop Dead right here on 5. Music from Lady Gaga as well as Bruno Mars right ahead of that. Die With a Smile. Tyler ICU and Nicole Ellison. Bella Ciao bringing us to 20 minutes after 11 o'clock. It's Uncensored on a Wednesday. And of course on Wednesdays we usually talk all things sex, sexual health, mental health. And we are looking at sex from a different perspective, actually. Not just sex, but intimacy as a whole. But particularly when we see it on our screens, right? When we see it on our screens, it's different from what we do in real life, of course. Because on screen, there are actors who need to portray a certain storyline or story that's being told. But when they do so, what kind of protocol needs to be observed? You know, boundaries are important. Consent is important. Safety is important. Accountability is even more important behind the scenes. And you know what? I think it's a very important conversation to have, especially with an intimacy coordinator, because I was actually 2 years old when I learned the big difference from a intimacy coach and an intimacy coordinator. And as someone who has worked in the TV space, I was a little bit like, oh, I kind of actually get the difference. So essentially, and we're going to get into this conversation with a professional in just a bit, but just to break it down on what I learned today in my aha moment, is that an intimacy coach is someone who will, you know, take couples who are in an actual relationship and actually practicing real actual sex. And that intimacy coach will teach them ways on how to enhance their sexual life and whatnot. But an intimacy coordinator is someone who goes on a television or film set and coordinates sexual scenes or intimacy scenes in a way that is responsible and respectful of everyone involved's boundaries, right? They do this in their own ways, and we're going to hear about it in just a bit when we bring him on the line. But I think the most important thing that we need to take out of today's conversation is unpacking the standards, the responsibility, and the reality that intimacy coordination within the South African film and TV space actually comes with. We are dealing currently with a very unfortunate situation that we're all seeing play out as South Africans online currently, where a popular actress has come out to say, you know, she felt violated when shooting a particular scene, and has said her alleged story happened in a certain kind of way. And the other co-star has come out to say that that is not so, and that is not how it's happened. And so there's this big debate happening online, but I think this conversation needs to be handled with delicacy, with nuance, knowledge and care. And that is exactly why we are bringing in a professional to actually help us navigate this conversation and truly understand what goes into intimacy scenes that we see online, and how's everybody's safety considered, especially also so what happens if that boundary is crossed? Who is to be held accountable, and what needs to happen? And how do we as society better support the industry as a whole and actors as a whole who find themselves in these kinds of situations, right? So that's coming up in just a bit. If you have your own two cents that you'd like to throw in, you're more than welcome to always do that on 082-550-5151. That's the number.
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It's music from Flower of Love, New Friends, right here on 5FM. Some Tommy Richman with Bother Me right ahead of that. It's exactly 11:30 on the clock, and you are still tuned into 5 After Hours on 5FM. Now, on a Wednesday, we always do what we call Uncensored, and the theme is always sex, sexual health, and mental health on a Wednesday, but we're looking at it a little bit differently this evening, and we're looking at it in terms of intimacy coordination when it comes to South African film and television, the kind of regulations, the kind of safety, consent and boundaries involved in it. And joining us to further this conversation is someone who is a professional intimacy coordinator. We're talking to Imel Haro. Hello, Imel, how are you? Okay, we seemed to have lost him there. While I try and reconnect him, here's some music from Mac Miller, one titled The Spins on 5.

0: It's music from Mac Miller. This one is titled The Spins, right here on 5 After Hours on 5FM. Now, we managed to get Emo back on the line. He joins us to further the conversation that we are about to have around intimacy coordination in the South African film and TV space, the regulations thereof, safety, consent, boundaries, and everything involved. Emo, are you with us? Are you here? Are we ready?
1: I'm here and ready.
0: Awesome stuff. Not too sure what happened there, but we are glad to have you back on the line with us. Now, you know, this is a very important conversation that we are having here tonight. And for anyone who may be listening, who doesn't even know what intimacy coordination is, I think we actually need to start there. What exactly does an intimacy coordinator do on a film or TV set? And what stage do they come into the process?
1: Yeah, so I work for a company called Safe Sex, and we are intimacy coordinators and young performer support specialists. And basically what we do is we come in to support actors in their performance, but also in scenes that need safety, that is intimacy, vulnerability, or hyperexposure. So that sounds like a lot of words, but if you think of what a fight coordinator would do, right? If there's a slap or a hit or a flying kick through the air, we get someone in to coordinate that, make sure that it's safe, the way that a hit might land, the way that a kick might be done. We kind of know that a fight coordinator will be taking care of that. That's exactly what we do, but just on the side of intimacy and vulnerability. Mm-hmm. So it looks a little bit different, and you know, it could be nudity, it could be simulated sex, it could be something that's hyper emotional that needs some assistance. But we kind of have four positions in the space. We are choreographers and designers. Mm-hmm. So we are the ones that kind of design where does the hand go, where does the body go, what positions are we in. But we're also consent advocates. So making sure that what we do is based on our actors' actual consent. Are they willing to do something? Are they not willing to do something else? What are they willing to show? And then what we do is we take all this information and we kind of coordinate cross-departmentally. So we make sure that props know which sheets we need, lighting knows that we need to light a little bit darker for this specific moment so we don't show too much nudity, or the camera department. I mean, kind of finally, we're the first responders. So if something really actually with all of these processes that we put in place goes wrong, then we're almost like a medical set. You know, we take the trauma, then we diffuse it, and then we follow protocol and processes to make sure that we keep our people safe. And just to your second question, we should be coming in pre-production. You know, in the past, directors would speak to actors, or production would speak to actors and say, you know, that scene, that one that's coming, that spicy one. And then they never actually talk about it. They just mention it and they, you know, hope that when we get there, it'll sort itself out. Mm. We do completely the opposite. So we, on day one, when I get a script, we break it down, speak to our directors, what do you want? What exactly do you plan? What positions do you have in mind? Then I take that to actors and say, where do you sit with this? Do you feel comfortable with that? Where's your consent? And then when there's differences, then we find creative solutions for it. So essentially, it's bringing everything to the light, having the tough conversations, getting into the emotional nitty-gritty of it, and then allowing actors to really do their job to the best of their ability.
0: That's a good way to really describe what it is that you do, because there's so much that goes into it. Now, you did say that, you know, you answer some tough questions and have some tough conversations. And I feel like, you know, we're about to get into that in just a bit. We're quickly going to get the bills paid. And when we get back, we continue our conversation with Emo Harof, who is a intimacy coordinator. We found out what he does. And right now we're going to get into the nitty gritties. In terms of consent, in terms of safety, regulation, and all of that. If you have any questions, comments, or thoughts, you can, of course, hit us up on 082-550-5151.
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0: It's music coming through from Joel Corry and Katie Baser. Dance Around It right here on 5FM. 20 minutes to go before we head to midnight, and we're continuing our conversation on Uncensored. We're talking about intimacy coordination within the South African film and television space. And joining us on the line is Emil Harhoff, who is a intimacy coordinator. Now, I want us to, since we've established, you know, what it is that you do exactly, I want to know, when a script includes nudity or sex scenes, what are non-negotiables that must be discussed and agreed on before filming even starts?
1: Yeah, so the important thing is that we have to be specific about what we ask, right? If often scenes will say there's some nudity or there's some sex, or they get at it, you know, or they make love. But the question is, what exactly does that mean? You know, what is some nudity? And the questions that we ask are very specific. So, for example, if it's a shower scene, then I'll ask,

0: quality of that sex that they're having, or they're making love? Is it sweet and sensual, or are they ripping each other's clothing off?
1: Mm.
0: And finding that detail, I mean, if an actor actually knows exactly what's expected of them, then they can actually consent or not. But but knowing that as quickly and as early as possible in the process is what makes it capable for us to actually design, find consent for that, and then alleviate the anxiety of the actor.
1: Absolutely.
0: Which is very important for us.
1: Yeah, I think it's definitely important. Now, there's this common belief that if an actor agrees to a scene, everything within it is automatically fine. Is that how consent actually works in practice on set, or how does it actually go? Because just because I agreed to a scene does not mean that, you know, certain boundaries can't be crossed, or should be crossed rather, surely.
0: Yeah, absolutely. You know, important statement to make is to say that the script cannot consent for an actor. So just because something is written in a script doesn't necessarily negate consent.
1: Yeah.
0: And just on my previous point, what do they consent to? You know, what is the specifics that they consent to? And you know, consent has to be informed. I cannot say yes or no to a vague concept. And then the important thing about consent is that it is revocable. If we take it into the real world, if I cannot say no to a sexual partner when we're actually engaging in something, then that does not equal consent. That equals coercion and force.
1: Yeah.
0: And the same is true for an actor. An actor should be able to actually revoke their consent and go, I do not feel comfortable with the processes of the day, or the person, or the content as well. And then also important for consent is it's such a difficult and complex concept. Thank you. Because sometimes the mouth and the verbally and cognitively we might say yes, but the body says absolutely no. And then what do you do when, you know, you want to do it?
1: Yeah.
0: But your body's not allowing you to do it. And that's where intimacy coordinators are so incredibly important, is because we don't just listen, we look and we read. And then we work through the body with and through and change as needed. So, you know, consent is a really difficult concept in this space, and that is why it's not just as easy as, I read the script, yes, I will do it.
1: Yeah.
0: What will you do? How will we do it? And when you're stuck in a corner, how do we then navigate safely?
1: All right. Now, in your experience, right, are South African productions taking intimacy coordination seriously enough? Or is it still something that's like treated as an option, or that we need to get better at as the South African TV and film space?
0: I must be very honest with you. So our company teaches intimacy coordination and young performer support specialists all over the world. And so we know exactly what's going on in the middle of Europe, you know, what's going on in Poland and Spain and in the UK and Australia, etc. And the South African film industry is miles ahead, miles and miles ahead in terms of how they integrate the IC into the space, in terms of how we use them. Where we are behind is that there's no actual authority or body that forces you to use an IC. It's not an obligation. So productions can decide whether or not they want to use an IC. In America, for example, SAG-AFTRA actually, you know, they negate that you do have to use an IC in good faith.
1: Yeah.
0: We don't have that. So that means when an IC is used, we are, I believe, and from my global experience, worlds ahead.
1: Yeah.
0: But when the production makes the choice not to use an IC,
1: that's the problem.
0: That's where the problem sits. And we can't, you know, we can't force that. But the proof is in the pudding, and the problems that arise. And sometimes they don't arise, and they're lucky.
1: Yeah.
0: But when they do, there's no protocol in space, there's no third party to negate that, and you know, there's no trauma diffusion that happens in those spaces.
1: Now, just to wrap this up, if an actor feels that a boundary was crossed during filming, what

0: should the immediate, correct, and professional response or process be?
1: When there's an IC, obviously the IC will follow process and protocol. Mm-hmm. But when there isn't, and then it becomes really, really tricky. An actor can stop action. Mm-hmm. You know, there's a rule on set that says you can't cut. The only person that's allowed to call cut is the director.
0: Yeah.
1: But you can stop action. Mm-hmm. Stop and walk off. Mm-hmm. Cut that action. That would be my first advice. But it's so difficult because when you're in it and when you're in a scene, you're kind of in this dual space of character that doesn't exist in real world and real world. You know, it's difficult to think to think analytically when you're in the moment. Mm. But my first advice would be seek safety, step out. Mm. Speak to the producer or person that you trust on set. Mm. Call your agent.
0: Yeah.
1: Immediately. And write down or make a voice note or some kind of recording of what you are experiencing in that moment. And then there are bodies like SWIFT, Sisters Working in Film and Television, mm. and SAGA, who is the South African Guild of Actors, who are ready to assist in moments like this.
0: Yeah.
1: But actually the most important is that you need to find therapeutic help. Yeah. You need to speak. This is trauma. Like, this is not, you know, abuse on set or something that goes wrong or sexual mishaps mm. is not... It's not just something that is an oopsie. That is actual non-consensual action that happens to your body in that moment. And your body doesn't know the difference between reality and fiction. And it needs to be diffused. It needs to be untapped. And you need to seek mm. help for that trauma.
0: Oh, man. Emil, thank you so much for coming through, for sharing all this wisdom and knowledge with us here on the show when it comes to, you know, intimacy coordination, its importance, but more importantly, also what to do when boundaries are crossed. Thank you so much for your time and for this incredible conversation. Where can we find you on the socials very quickly?
1: So our company is Safe Sets. You can find us at SafeSetsIC on Instagram and on Facebook.
0: Got it. Thank you so much, Emil, for your time. Have a fantastic evening and all the best with all the work that you do.
1: Thank you for having us.
0: Awesome.
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4: This young man, he is the youngest South African to win a Formula 4 race on debut. His name is Mika Abrahams. 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

5 minutes before we get to midnight, right here on Five After Hours on 5FM. I'm your radio babe, Boipelo Moketsi, and we just wrapped up an incredible conversation on Uncensored, where we were talking about intimacy coordination within the film and TV space in South Africa. And you know what? Incredible, interesting things were shared during that conversation. And if you missed it, it's going to be up on our catch-up page by tomorrow. So make sure that you check it out if you missed it. Very important chat, that one, especially in the current climate of things within the TV and film space. Now, on the other side of midnight, we are going to be getting into the Hot Take Hotline. And on the Hot Take Hotline tonight, we have another hot take that we need your input on. So make sure that you stick around on your WhatsApp line as well. And be ready to let me know if you think that what I'm about to drop on the Hot Take Hotline is a yay or a nay on 082-550-5151. But otherwise, getting us to the other side, we've got music from Nico and Vince, some Drake also coming through on 5.

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It's Lost Frequencies. Are you with me on Five? I know you are indeed, because you and I, we go together real bad. This is Five After Hours on Five FM. Kalibitso, kinabwe pilo moketsi. I'm your radio bae, and I'm with you all the way until 1 a.m. I played you some Drake, Central C, which one ahead of that? And we're in the third and final hour of the show, of course, and in this hour, we are going to be getting into the Hot Take Hotline and also have some incredible conversations. Great music in between all of that. I look at the playlist and I see all the music that's coming up and I'm like, oh boy! I've got some MK, I've got Ray, later on some Post Malone, some Nasty C also. I know he was on 5 Drive this afternoon, or rather yesterday afternoon, because it's a brand new day, okay? Today's actually a Thursday. We are almost there. You know, I have just been saying what a year this week has been, because yay, it's been quite a week. It's been quite a week. We're getting closer and closer to just, you know, the weekend and being able to breathe a little bit. It's been a hectic one in terms of work, in terms of life, in terms of everybody, everything. So we are almost there. Trust me, it's going to be a lacquer weekend nonetheless. Otherwise, I did promise you some incredible music. How's about we get to that? And also, today being the 21st of May, if you're celebrating a big one, happy birthday to you!

0: It is Ray with Where Is My Husband right here on 5 After Hours on 5 FM. It's one of those feel-good songs that will just never get old for me. I feel like, Ray, you were in your bag when you gave us this one, my darling. Oh, I love it so much. Ahead of this, some music from Kygo, Remind Me to Forget. MK also kicking us off in the triple play with 17. Speaking of 17, it's actually 17 minutes after midnight. And you are still tuned into 5 After Hours right here on 5 FM. I'm your radio babe, Boipelo Moketsi, and I'm getting you to one. And just before we get into the hot take hotline, I need to put you on to something. Now, as you know, every single month, or rather every single week of the month here on 5 FM, one of the podcasts that we have always goes live on rotation, and this week is no different. We've got a brand new episode out, and our very own Aaron Masemola from 5 Weekend Breakfast is sitting down with someone who is absolutely just making waves in the F4 space. When I watched, you know, this interview, I said to myself, you know what? It's so amazing how young people are just trailblazing. Like, it's amazing to see this. And it's called The Champions Blueprint, and that is a podcast that I said is hosted by Aaron Masemola, and he goes deep into conversations with some of South Africa's most celebrated sporting heroes, and they get to unpack the sacrifices, the setbacks, and the mindset that it takes to actually reach the top. Now, in this very special episode this month, he gets to sit down with a 17-year-old. 17 is coming up a lot in this link. Hi, bro. What is happening? We need to look up the meaning of 17. First, it was the song by MK in Me Back Announcing. Then we started this link at 17 minutes past. Now we're finding out that Mika Abrams is a 17-year-old South African racing driver who's currently competing in the British Formula 4 Championship. And he's definitely one of the most competitive junior racers in this racing series. And it's one of the biggest ones in the world, okay? He shares how the racing journey began and what first ignited his passion at such a young age. He also tells us what it means to carry the hopes of not just South Africa, but the entire African continent while competing on the international stage. Now, listen, man, he's got big dreams of eventually making it to Formula One, and that's why he believes that representation definitely matters in motorsport. Now, if you haven't caught this conversation, do me a favor. Also, do yourself a favor and actually run, okay? 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That's where you can catch The Champions Blueprint. It's an amazing, incredible episode, and you actually really don't want to miss it. It's available now. 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

0: It's music from Kid Cudi, Grave, right here on 5FM. Ahead of this, some Goldfish with a Moon Walk Away, the Moon Landing remix. It's 28 minutes after midnight, and it's time for us to get into the Hot Take Hotline right here on 5 After Hours on 5FM, where I give you a hot take and you let me in on whether or not it's a yay or nay.
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0: Oh, yeah. Yes, and today's hot take is one that actually kind of grates. Hey, I can't finish off that. I don't know if that is the right thing to say on air. It grates those two soft things that I hear by my chest. Yes, it grates them, okay? Because I'm just like, why do people do this? Actually, why do people do this? And today's hot take is blue ticking someone makes you a bad person. And you know what? I actually agree with this. I agree with this because why are you blue ticking someone? Blue ticking someone basically means leaving them on red. So you saw the message. You saw it. You read it. You said, nah, I'm not going to respond. What? No, don't bore me. Do not piss me off. Acknowledge it. Now even, you know, like on WhatsApp, it's even worse. They've made it even easier. You can even react with a sharp emoji, a heart. Whichever emoji you want to react with, you can even react. You don't even need to respond fully. Okay. I don't even like that. But if you are busy, just say, let me get back to you later. Or don't open the message, better yet, so that I know that, okay, cool. At least they'll respond when they see it. Now you open it. You are showing me that you've seen it. The blue ticks are there. You've left me on red. And you come back and you respond maybe the next day or maybe 3 days after. I know life is busy. Don't get me wrong. I understand. I have my moments too where I take forever to respond to a WhatsApp. But my contribution to society is that I will not open it. I won't open it until I have the capacity to respond. I feel like opening it and people seeing those blue ticks means that you intentionally ignored or intentionally did not respond. That's where my problem is. Not the fact that you were too busy to respond, because I can appreciate and understand that. But no, you opened it and showed me you don't care. That's how I'm taking it. I don't know. Maybe, excuse me. Whoa, what was that? Maybe I am the drama. Maybe I'm the drama. I don't know. But on 082-550-5151, you can weigh in on this one. And the statement that we have on the hot take tonight is, or this morning, blue ticking someone makes you a bad person. I'm saying it with my chest. What do you have to say? 082-550-5151. While you think about it, I've got some Post Malone. I Like You. Happy Your Song. Happy Thursday.

0: It's Trezor and Beatenberg with Aphrodite right here on a five. Some Post Malone with I Like You, a happier song right ahead of that. We are about 20 minutes away from wrapping up the show, but not before we actually get into the hot take hotline. Today's hot take is one that will literally drive me up the wall if you do this, please.
1: Hot takes, loud opinions. Say it with your chest in the Hot Take Hotline.
0: Oh, yes. And today's hot take is that blue ticking a person makes you a bad person. Because why did you go and open that message and know you're not going to respond? Or at least react, or at least like, or something. What do you mean you have... Yo, when I catch you doing that to me. Hi, please. But let's hear from you. Maybe I am the drama, but hit me up and let me know on 082-550-5151. That's, of course, the number where you can let us know if you agree or disagree with tonight's hot take. I think it's quite a simple one, and it is blue ticking someone makes you a bad person. What do you have to say? All right, let's head on over to this one on our WhatsApp line. Okay, it seems like we can't really hear Voxy clearly, but that's all right. I'm going to do a little magic and then we'll have her back. Voxy, are you online?
2: Hi, BM5 yes, Nation. Yes. It's Voxy here. Well, actually, I feel like if somebody blue ticks you, it means that they're ignoring you and not answering back to whatever you are talking to them about. They kind of like don't even want to space out and tell you what's going on and all that type of stuff. So if somebody blue ticks me, that's a big no-no, because that sends a whole lot of skyrocketing, mind-blowing stuff in my head, you know?
0: Exactly. Me too. Now I know that you hate me. You must hate me. I know, that's a bit dramatic, but let's head to this one.
3: I totally agree. If you blue tick someone, it makes you a bad person, because it means you opened the message, saw it, but didn't care to reply. So why bother opening someone's text or someone's message and not even reply them? So it does make you a bad person. I think it's better for you not to open the message at all. In that way, it won't hurt the person's feelings, because once they know that you blue ticked them, it means you opened the message, read it, saw it, and decided not to reply to it. So that either way will end up hurting their feelings, which makes you a bad person. So you are a bad person, and there's nothing that you can say that can make me think otherwise. So that is definitely being toxic in another way.
0: Hey, I feel seen. I feel seen, I feel heard, I feel validated. Thank you, Five Nation, for actually coming through and agreeing with me on this one. I think it's just rude, you know. Obviously, yes, a bad person is stretching it. We get that. But play along, please. Don't blue tick the other kids. I'm not one who takes a blue tick lightly. I take it so seriously, because it means you hate me. It means that you saw my message.

But to read it and not say anything? Ah, no. But otherwise, we'll take your final voice notes and messages in just a bit when we wrap it up. In the meantime, I've got some music coming through from Noita Parker, followed by some back-to-back local flair. That's some Nasty C with Juice Back.

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1: Man, man, man, you should hate yourself. 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Look at the that we doing, motivate yourself.

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1: It's music from Nasty C, a juice bag, right here on 5FM. Give you Noita as well as Jay Jody with Worth It right ahead of that. We are about 9 minutes away from 1 a.m. It's time for me to love and leave you. What an incredible show it's been. But before I go, let's wrap up the Hot Take Hotline with the two messages that came in on our WhatsApp line. And it seems like I celebrated a little bit too soon. I celebrated too soon because Catherine came in to say, oh, come on, guys. We're all adults and we know how life gets. You guys are just being dramatic. There's no way blue ticking can make someone a bad person. I'm not having that. Okay. Okay, Catherine, it's okay. And a final one, this one coming through from Raymond all the way out in Cape Town, saying, hey, B, enjoying the show, incredible music as usual. I think that it does not make you a bad person. It makes you a busy person. Maybe you guys have too much time on your hands, and that's why you even notice the blue ticks. Well, not the shade. Not the shade, Raymond. Why? Why are you coming for us? We are just sensitive, okay? And that's okay. A big shout out to you for the messages as well as the voices that came through. But also for the dope vibes in the past 3 hours, man. You know, I know that when I got here, I shared that my day yesterday was kind of like a 5 out of 10. I was in my head a lot yesterday and I felt very blah. But I knew that the minute I get to the studio and start the show, I'm going to feel so much better. And yeah, I really, really do feel so much better. So much so that it actually pains me to have to leave. But it's okay because I know that I get to come back again later this evening at 10 p.m. all the way through to 1 a.m. as we head into Friday. We have another exciting installment of the show lined up for you. Tomorrow, I'm going to be singing for you because I've been challenged to explore a hidden talent. And everybody knows that I can speak and I can speak well. And a lot of people tell me that, oh, you've got such a great voice. You sound so amazing when you speak on air. And I'm always like, thank you, I'm flattered. But not a lot of people know that I actually also used to sing. I always thought I'd be a singer growing up, and I was in school productions. I was auditioning for almost everything. I was in the school choir. And you know what? I used to perform, like singing the school's birthday and having special performances at talent shows and all those things. So yeah, it's one of those things that I never really, or one of those talents that I never really fully explored or tapped into in my adulthood because I decided to take a different path. But I actually can hold down a note pretty decent. So we have been building up a song throughout the week, and tomorrow, or rather later on this evening, is the night where I perform this for you live. So make sure that you do not miss the Thursday edition of the show later this evening. It's going to be so incredible. Come through and have a time with us, 10 p.m. to 1 a.m. Otherwise, let me love and leave you. Have a beautiful Thursday. Be safe. I love you so, so much. I'll see you later this evening. Bye-bye.
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